0: all agree he earned that. So we're in a great spot.
1: And an unclaimed lotto ticket worth more than $20 million has finally been cashed in after it was used as a bookmark for 2 months. The golden ticket had been sitting in a book since July following its purchase at a West Auckland post shop. The lucky man says he knew the store had sold a big ticket, but didn't put two and two together himself. That's Newstalk ZB News with My Food Bag. One less thing to think about. Dinner sorted.
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3: Newstalk ZB Sport. The United States leads the internationals 3-2 in the hunt for at least 15.5 points to win golf's President's Cup in Chicago over the next 3 days. Ryan Fox's debut with Adam Scott has resulted in a 3-2 defeat to Americans Wyndham Clark and Colin Morikawa. Hideki Matsuyama and Ryo Hitsitsune and the Kims, Siwoo and Tom, earned victories for the visitors. Justin Thomas and Jackson Koivin, alongside Scotty Scheffler and Sam Burns, helped balance the ledger for the hosts. Scheffler describes what he considered the tipping point.
4: Sam, I felt like, hit probably the shot of the match there on 14. You know, we lost 13 to go one down, and then he hit one in there to a couple feet, and we were able to square the match up, and then I felt like that was really a big moment for us as a team, and yeah, he stepped up when we needed him to.
3: Five foursome matches are tomorrow. 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The 86th ranked New Zealand have drawn Tool with 95th ranked Palestine to open football's international window. All Whites coach Darren Baisley has described the performance as mixed, but was pleased to offer 3 day boost.
5: George Stanger played 90 minutes, young Henry and Stipe came on, you know, and did very well. And you know, with players coming back in that haven't played so much football.
3: Baisley referencing there Henry Gray and Stipe Ukic. New Zealand next meets China on Monday morning. A novel method to boost crowd numbers by Wellington Rugby, who host Waikato in the NPC on Sunday. The men's team sit winless and last on the ladder, so fans have been encouraged to bring well-behaved pooches to the city stadium for what's marketed as Bark in the Park. Organisers want their four-legged guests on leads with plenty of space, which shouldn't be a problem amid what have been a galaxy of gold seats this season. Canines will be sent to the stadium's dog box, though, in the event of any bad behaviour. And Sarah Hirani is preparing to tackle rugby and parenthood. She's re-signed with the Black Ferns sevens side until the end of 2028 as she targets a hat-trick of Olympic gold medals at LA. Hirani became a mum for the first time 4 months ago, and after discussions with her husband, realised she wanted to return to the professional ranks. I'm Adam Cooper. That's Newstalk ZB News and Sports to 12:05.
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6: Lose an hour's sleep, not your life. Good afternoon. State Highway 2, moderate at Kennedy. Good, moderate to heavy at times through Melling Link both ways. Flowing well from Petone. No delays on State Highway 1, the urban motorway. You're going to hit light to moderate flows there just after Aurora Terrace. Install smoke alarms where you sleep. This daylight saving. Ivanka Zonich for time saver traffic and travel.
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1: Mostly cloudy the rest of the day with the odd shower. Northerlies. Tomorrow's forecast partly cloudy in the morning, not too bad in the morning, and then occasional rain in the afternoon. Nor'westerlies developing in the morning as well. Sunday, a period of rain with heavy falls mid-morning to mid-afternoon. Gale nor'westerlies now, very strong winds on Sunday as well. Currently 15 degrees in Kapiti, Porirua, Lower Hutt, 14 in Upper Hutt, Wainuiomata and Lyle Bay, and currently 13 degrees in central Wellington.
2: 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It starts now. The Hour with Matt Heath and Tyler Adams. Newstalk ZB.
7: Very good afternoon to you. Welcome into Friday's show. Great to have your company and thanks very much for giving us a listen. G'day, Matt Heath.
8: G'day, Tyler Adams. G'day, everyone. 0800 80 1080 is our number. Give us a ring anytime, or if you like to text us, and we'll read a few texts out this hour, then 9292 is the number to do that, all right?
7: Spot on. Now, just before we get into the show, Matt Heath and our dear listeners, a nice little surprise happened to me this morning. I'm sure it was a nice little surprise. So, had a block of Pam's Eden cheese. So, you can see that picture right there. That is Edam. That is the block of cheese.
8: The
7: second flashiest.
8: Tasty, then Edam.
7: Yes. Now, I'm glad you mentioned tasty.
8: Then only the weak by mild.
7: Yeah.
8: If I ever see anyone, I don't like to judge people.
7: Mm.
8: But if I see some

0: and walking around with some mild cheese. What are you doing with your life?
1: Yeah, mild person. Now, I'm glad you mentioned Tasty. So when I, and I've got a prop here. So when I opened that block of Edam cheese, I thought, this smells a little bit more greasy, a little bit more tasty than what Edam should smell like. Now, I know you know your cheese, Matt Heath.
0: Yeah.
1: So please just take a wee chunk of that and tell me, I am 100% sure that that block of Edam is Tasty cheese.
0: Now, can you give me the calorie count? Because you know I'm running the my fitness pal at the moment and counting my calories.
1: I'm
0: going
1: to have to look that up. I know it's very high with Tasty cheese, okay, but that's a really small chunk. So you give it the sniff test.
0: Mate, it's slightly harder like the Tasty cheese is.
1: It was super crumbly when I cut it.
0: That's tasty.
1: That is tasty cheese. So Pam's,
0: that is tasty cheese.
1: That is literally tasty cheese. Pam's New Zealand, if you're out there, you've got some labelling issues going wrong, and I'm not sorry about it. I'm very happy because I'm not allowed tasty at home.
0: If you got upgraded from Edam to tasty, then you should celebrate. But that's either the best Edam I've ever tasted.
1: Mm-hmm.
0: And I find Edam not as bad as mild, but a bit of an insipid, squishy cheese.
1: Yep.
0: But if you've been upgraded to tasty, you've won the lottery, mate.
1: Meat, yep.
0: That's like that person that's just found that $20 million bookmark lotto ticket.
1: That's what I thought. Where's my headline in the New Zealand Herald? So if you want to save yourself a bit of money.
0: Hand buys Edam. Gets tasty.
1: Yeah, if you want to save yourself some money, go and find some Pam's Edam cheese, 1 kilo. Roll the dice. You might get tasty and save yourself a buck.
0: I'm so happy for you, mate.
1: Thank you, mate. Thank you.
0: Good things can happen to good people.
1: I needed a win in my life, so I'm glad that was it this morning. Right, on to today's show. Speaking of food. After 1 o'clock, we want to talk about New Zealand's home kill rules. So they've been reviewed, with the government asking whether some of the restrictions should be relaxed. So under the current rules, if you buy a live animal to have it processed by a home kill butcher, you have to show that you've cared for it for 28 days before you can have it killed by a home kill butcher. The home kill meat also can't be shared with friends or extended family. It's largely restricted to the animal owner, the household, family, and sometimes farm employees. So a Pongaroa home kill business says the rules are completely outdated. Rebecca Eastwood says people can technically buy an animal, but there are restrictions around getting it processed and sharing the meat, even something as simple as taking home kill sausages to your barbecue.
0: Look, I don't know a huge amount about this topic, so I'm looking forward to discussing it on 0800 80 1080 after 1 p.m. I'm not slaughtering a lot of livestock in my yard, but what are we trying to save people from? If someone wants to buy some home kill meat, then sweet as, you know what you're getting.
1: Mm.
0: Check its teeth, wipe its butt, and eat it. We're being moved so far away from what it means to be human.
1: Mm-hmm.
0: You know, the sacred understanding between the spirit of what we eat, looking the beast in the eyes,
1: deep,
0: that's giving its life to your family.
1: Mm, very deep.
0: Why are we always looking to take all the basics of human responsibility away from humans? For all of history, we hunted and we ate meat. And we ate the meat that people gave to us. We didn't really ask too many questions about it.
1: Mm-hmm.
0: We sat around the campfire and we were humans. And now we've got 4 trillion rules around a bit of home kill.
1: Mm. So what do you say? 0800 80 1080 if you're in the home kill business. Do you think the rules need to be tightened up or got rid of completely? Tell us your thoughts after 1 o'clock on 0800 80 1080. And send through your view on that right now on 9292. It is 11 past 12.
2: The Hour. Politics.
1: And back with us is Newstalk ZB political reporter Ethan Griffiths. How you doing, Ethan?
3: G'day, fellas. I love tasty cheese. Mm-hmm. Growing up, we were never allowed it at home. And then I moved out and I said to my girlfriend, I said, we need to start buying tasty cheese. And we have ever since. And I just absolutely love
0: it. Little luxuries in life.
3: Oh, yeah, it is. Yeah.
1: So good.
3: Beautiful stuff.
1: Never lasts long, though. That's the problem.
0: Imagine the French hearing us talk about this. Tasty.
1: Tasty.
0: Tasty cheese is the epitome of cheeses.
1: Those uncouth Kiwis.
0: There's nothing higher than tasty on the cheese ladder.
1: We live a good life here. Hey, a new poll outlines the biggest issue for voters, Ethan.
3: Yeah, another poll. I know you fellas take them with quite a bit of salt, but this is an interesting one, mainly because it's different to the rest of them. This is the Ipsos Issues Monitor. It doesn't record who's backing what party, but what particular issues are the most important for voters. Goes out to 1,000 of them, asks them what their top 3 issues are. They do it every couple of months. And the final edition before the election came out this morning gives us an idea of the battleground issues. And no surprise, inflation / the cost of living is the biggest issue. 63% of voters say that is in their top 3. Health follows. That's actually quite a bit up on the last poll in July.

0: 44% of voters listed that in their top three. Third is the economy, fourth is unemployment, fifth is house prices. Worth noting, interestingly, that unemployment has overtaken house prices in this poll. Now, the poll also asks, of the top five issues, which party is the most capable of managing them? This poll found, believe it or not, for all five, Labour is the most capable in voters' eyes, although their lead is slipping. For example, on the economy, 30% think Labour's the best to manage it, 28% think National is. So it is very finely balanced, which is, in my eyes anyway, the whole theme of this election. Everything is very much knife edge. But the most interesting thing this poll found, in my eyes, is the issue of tax, shaping up to be a major issue. National's been running this very hard campaign in recent weeks against Labour and the Left on tax, accusing them of cooking up nine new taxes. Only 8% of voters rank taxation in their top three issues. That's down from 6% last month. That's grown from 6% last month. The pollsters also asked voters about certain taxes and whether they'd support them. Get this, of Labour voters, 78% of them want a wealth tax. Just a reminder, that's the one that Labour's ruled out. But even more shocking, only 56% of Labour voters want a capital gains tax, and that's the one they are campaigning on. Barely half of their own voters actually want it. Also interesting for National voters, 47% of them want a wealth tax, but only 25% of them want a CGT. Final thing I'd say, National and Labour really focus on these polls a lot. They're the more important ones because they poll on the issues, and the parties themselves are doing that weekly. So it's quite a good insight into what voters are thinking.
1: Very interesting.
2: It is opt-in, though.
1: It is opt-in.
0: It is opt-in,
2: and you might be able to get. Well, not all of them are opt-in. Like this one is opt-in. You know how Ipsos works.
1: All right.
0: Yes.
2: You got to be part of the thing. You got to be the type of person that really wants to be a part of polls.
1: Yep. Yep. And who wants a free voucher after you do your poll?
2: Yeah. But interesting stuff, Ethan. And keeping pets safe is the focus of the government's latest funding boost.
0: Yeah, it sounds a bit unusual, but this is actually a pretty cool intervention from the government, I think. This is a charity called Pet Refuge. It was the brainchild of Kids Can founder and charitable Wonder Woman, Dame Julie Chapman. She's amazing, by the way. Pet Refuge basically takes in pets belonging to victims of domestic violence who've been forced to flee their homes with the goal of reuniting them when the victim gets back on their feet. And it's probably not something that many of us have thought about before. Of course, so many people have pets. What happens if you need to flee? Turns out it's a major issue. A women's refuge study a few years ago found more than half of women delayed leaving their abuser and fleeing home because they were worried about their pet. In fact, what Police Minister Mark Mitchell said yesterday, I found pretty striking.
3: Often the pet is targeted and is harmed by the offender using emotional blackmail against the victims. There was a huge need out there without a doubt, and Pet Refuge has met that need.
0: Pretty low, really, when you think about it. But the government's now stepped in to support Pet Refuge with $2 million of funding over the next few years. This will help them expand and provide services across the country. The coolest thing about this announcement, the crooks, the criminals, are actually funding it themselves. This money comes from the Proceeds of Crime Fund. That's the fund of all the ill-gotten gains that police have found. So the cash under a drug dealer's bed or the Harley Davidson that the court seizes and puts up for auction. All in all, it's a pretty cool announcement, you'd have to say, and something that I imagine not many of us have thought about as a big issue.
1: Yeah, it is a great cause, and anyone who uses the family pet as some sort of revenge to, you know, get back at their partner, absolute scumbag, scumbag.
2: Well, I'm in a situation between with my ex. We have shared custody. I have a dog 1 week, she has it the other week.
1: See, that's the system working.
2: We never used our pet against each other.
1: Yeah. Exactly. Yeah, you're good people.
2: Yeah.
1: And finally, Ethan, the government's decision on an LNG terminal looks to be delayed.
0: Yeah, this is the big terminal that is to be built in New Plymouth that the government revealed in February. It launched a procurement process back then. The idea is to give us a bit of cover in a dry year. But Newstalk ZB understands that the government's delayed signing a deal because the electricity gentailers have put forward an alternative plan. Energy Minister Simeon Brown said in June that the government intended to sign a contract before the end of the year, but that has seemed to stall. So we asked some questions this week. Will a deal be signed before the election? Here's what Winston Peters, Shane Jones and David Seymour all had to say about it.
4: Well, no decision has been made and no contract is going to be signed before the election.
5: We have our right to disagree as a party, and that would be untidy, but all of these things are no doubt weighing on Simeon as I speak.
6: I think it would be responsible to leave our options open until after the election.
0: Now, this is a great scoop from my colleague Troy Matic.

0: What Newstalk ZB has learnt is that a cabinet committee met to discuss the terminal on Wednesday morning. And from that meeting, we know that there are now two tracks that the decision could go down. The first is continuing the procurement process that began this year. The second is an option led by the Gentailers. Government sources have told us that the Gentailers proposed exploring their own procurement of an LNG import terminal, an alternative thermal backup, or a mix of the two. It's understood the government would likely still need to underwrite investment in an LNG facility either way. So there are still costs here to taxpayers. We asked the Gentailers if this was true, and while none of them confirmed it, they didn't deny it either. A spokesperson for the Energy Minister said the Minister will have more to say when there is more to say. So a state of flux, but our contacts and our sources are pretty clear that this is what's happened, and this is the reason that the project seems to have stalled a wee bit.
1: Yes, very interesting. Ethan, thank you very much. You have a great weekend.
0: Cheers, fellas. You too.
2: Where do you sit on Colby, Ethan?
0: Not a fan. Like Edam. It's just there's not much going on there.
2: You might as well have mild if you're going to be going for Colby or even Edam.
1: All right, thanks, fellas. Ethan, you go well, mate, and we'll see you back here next week.
0: Cheers, boys.
1: That is our political reporter, Ethan Griffiths. Coming up next, the regional ramp with Kate Rickard. And Air New Zealand's been urged to speed up evacuation procedures after an issue with a Christchurch flight. And just before we go to a break, I calculated how many calories that slice of Tasty/Edam was. Mm-hmm. So just put 41 calories into your...
2: That can't be 41 calories.
1: That was about 10 grams, wasn't it? That's about a dice.
2: That's nowhere near 10 grams.
1: Is that 5 grams?
2: That wouldn't even be 5 grams, mate. Yeah. Yeah,
1: all right, that'd
2: be 3 grams of cheese I ate.
1: All right, I'll get some.
2: Don't steal my valuable calories from me with an over.
1: 41's a lot. Yeah, let's weigh that piece of cheese and we'll figure out exactly how much, mate.
2: Yeah.
1: All right, that's coming up. It's 20 past 12.
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2: 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More Kiwis are discovering that Australia isn't the lucky country. New Zealand is. We're blessed with natural beauty. Our roads aren't one endless dust trail. Our taxes are a little friendlier. And our wildlife doesn't want to take a bite out of you. Even our economy is heading in the right direction. So let's celebrate the lucky country. Aotearoa.
3: Conroy Removals. What moves you?
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5: After forcing councils to rush to meet a deadline for amalgamation, the government has now delayed its decision by months. It has upset mayors and councils who have expressed fury and disappointment. Local Government Minister Simon Watts is with us. 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Because you forced them to meet, frankly, unreasonable deadline, which some of them met, and now you are delaying your decision by what, 6 months?
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4: Heather Duplessy-Allen Drive with One New Zealand. 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
7: It is 22 past 12 and it's time for the regional wrap with Kate Rickard. G'day, Kate.
8: Hey, guys.
7: So Air New Zealand has been urged to speed up evacuation procedures after an issue with a Christchurch flight.
8: Yes, the transport accident investigation.

0: Aviation Commission's revealed its report into an engine fire on an aircraft flying from Christchurch to Wellington in September 2024. The captain completed an emergency landing and then ordered evacuation over the PA. But Chief Investigator Louise Cook says the evacuation took 2 minutes and 51 seconds. That's against the certification benchmark of 1.5 minutes.
1: The Commission recommended that Air New Zealand improve passenger safety briefings, safety cards, and look at crew training. The Commission welcomes the initiatives that they're going to take.
0: The report says some passengers slowed themselves down by ignoring instructions and taking carry-on baggage with them. Some even chose not to move quickly because they couldn't see a clear threat to their safety. All available exits were also not used. Air New Zealand is now producing a new safety briefing card, reviewing passenger safety videos and crew commands, and strengthening training as a result.
2: This could be the impetus to get rid of the punishing videos.
3: Mm-hmm.
2: This could be it, because you've got so much fluff around it,
3: all right,
2: that you're not getting the key message across, are you?
3: Mm-hmm.
2: So this could be it. It could be goodbye.
3: The turning points.
2: Could be to the eighth wonder of the world one that I've seen about 20 times in the last month.
3: This could be good news. Two upper huts in a car yard punished for mistreating its workers.
0: Yes, so an upper hut business has been fined for exploiting migrant workers after being accused of trying to keep them silent and underpaying them. Auto Pride Cars Limited has been fined $100,000 and ordered to pay $70,000 in reparation to workers after its case at the Hutt Valley District Court. It's also had its employer accreditation revoked. Now, this comes after an MB investigation found two migrant workers were being overworked, given about $100 cash per day, and housed in unsafe conditions. The workers were also told not to talk to authorities and were falsely promised visa applications. Immigration New Zealand says the case shows how migrant exploitation works in real life, with people being kept quiet through fear and pressure.
3: Right, and finally, businesses picking up in central Auckland after the opening of the CRL.
0: Yes, this is awesome. So while the opening of the City Rail Link hasn't been without its challenges, businesses located near the new train stations are welcoming an influx of customers. Paifi Cafe, located near the new Karanga Hape station, is famous for serving coffee in a sweet pie crust, and it's having to bake a lot more pies. Owner Cham Nan Lee has been told by regulars they'll be able to make more trips to the store because of the new train station, and there's a real buzz on K Road.
4: I see a few of the shops around are also getting more busy, so I think it's really good for K Road.
0: Real Groovy Records is located near the new Te Waiholotiu station. Manager Sarah Williamson says foot traffic has really picked up.
5: Pretty much straight away I was like, oh no, we're going to have to hire more security because there were so many people around, and I hope that maintains.
0: Now, about 520,000 trips were made through the CRL in the first week. The question now is whether that patronage keeps up.
2: And how many pies will we have to sell in records to cover the $5.8 billion cost and the $220 million a year operational fees?
3: Some big-of-the-envelope calculations. About a billion.
2: I hope that guy's pumping those pies out.
3: Yeah. He's got some work to do. Kate, thank you very much. You have a nice weekend.
0: Thanks, you too.
3: We'll see you back here soon. That's the Regional Wrap with Kate Rickard. When we come back, we'll get to some of your feedback coming through on 9292. It's 26 past 12.
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3: Very good afternoon to you. It is 28 past 12. Just before we get to Raylene Ramsey with the headlines, plenty of feedback coming through on 9292.
4: On the subject of home cool, it's generally a more expensive upfront cost when it comes to a beast. But once everything is processed and sorted, one beast can last. Is that one beast? One beast can last a family almost a whole year. So in the long run, it actually works out so much cheaper than buying it from the supermarket, and the quality is so much better. So the rule now, for trying to understand it, Tyler, you were trying to explain it to me, but I'm a very dim individual. If you buy the beast to kill it,
3: yes,
4: you have to look after it for 28 weeks.
3: 28 days.
4: Sorry, 28 days.
3: Correct. Yep. That's the rule.
4: Well, on my back deck by the brazier.
3: Exactly.
4: You know,
3: so what
4: drinking
3: are you
4: from my spa pool.
3: Yeah. So if there's a farmer that's got excess cattle he wants to sell, you jump on Facebook and say, oh, he's selling a cow for $500. I mean, that's probably a little bit low, but you know what I mean? And then you say, right, I've got to take Daisy back home, put her on the deck and leave her there for 28 days before you can take her back to the butcher.
4: Got to take it up the lift into the apartment.
3: Yeah, bring her into work.
4: Matt and Tyler, loosen the home cool rules along with a ton of others. The level of control through endless regulation and rules is at peak levels and it's only growing more so. Mm. It's true. I quite like the idea that if you add a new rule, you have to remove a rule. Because we're just going to add rules forever and ever and ever. And it's basically in death threats because I was talking, you know, last week when we were talking about, you know, the Harbour Master certificate.
3: Mm-hmm.
4: And I said, like, people should do it.
3: Mm-hmm.
4: But why are people so keen to be forced to do it by the government? Just do it because you're a good person. But anyway, I agree with Matt. See, why does the government shove it between me and what I want to eat? I sent it that. If I'm some kind of super paranoid person, I'll eat up the wrapped up stuff from the supermarket. If I want to eat something else, surely it's my face and my stomach.
3: I think that's a very fair argument. It's his face, or it might not be a fella. That might be a female. It's their face, it's their stomach, if they want to roll the dice. And are you really rolling the dice?
4: How many females talk like that? Mm. It's my face and my stomach. It's very masculine.
3: Yeah, it sounded like a fella, to be honest.
4: I'd be wanting to put $1,000 on that text of being a male.
3: Yeah, I'd agree with that. Yeah. But keep those texts coming through on 9292, because that's exactly what we're talking about after 1 o'clock, and we want to hear from you on 0800 80 10 80. The home cure rules, should those rules be done away with entirely? What do you say? It's 29 to 1.
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11: With You Do It DIY Kitchens.
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11: That's 50 years of helping Kiwis like us create their

0: emergency department positions. Defence Force chiefs are warning the military faces a very high risk of asset failure, that is. In a briefing to incoming Defence Minister Paul Goldsmith, military officials outline infrastructure failings caused by funding constraints. The stage is set in Washington, D.C. for Chinese President Xi Jinping's highly anticipated state dinner with Donald Trump. Some of the biggest names in AI will be dining with them. The Waitangi tribunals found the Crown didn't properly consult with Māori on a new health plan after it abolished the Māori Health Authority. The tribunals just released the second part of its findings into the coalition's move to abolish the authority set up shortly before the Labour government left office. Will lodestone break the New Zealand share market's listing drought? You can read more at nzherald.co.nz. Back to Matt Heath and Tyler Adams.
1: Thank you very much, Raylene. Right, just before we get to Jess Davidson, who's standing by, some more texts coming through.
2: This makes a lot more sense. So you can buy, it's not, you don't have to buy it and take it from the farm. So you don't have to buy the beast and take it home and have it stomping around your backyard.
1: Oh, that's a shame.
2: Knocking over the brazier.
1: That's a real shame. I was looking forward to that.
2: Eating the star jasmine.
1: Okay.
2: In central Auckland.
1: Yes.
2: You buy it and it can stay on the farm.
1: Okay, right.
2: So you buy it and then 28 days later.
1: Then you can home kill it.
2: But what's the logic in that?
1: I mean, is it cheaper when you buy... I mean, this is why it's going to be a good discussion, and we are trying to get a hold of a home kill butcher to have a chat about this after 1 o'clock. But is it cheaper to buy the live animal rather than once it's already been processed, that you get a discount? So the animal's live, you buy that, then you've got to sort out the processing. You might get a massive discount on it, I assume.
2: Well, that's what this person was saying. That's more expensive to. They're saying that it's more expensive to buy the beast up front.
1: Right. Okay.
2: You get all of it though.
1: Mm.
2: And when you start chopping up a beast into all of its bits, there's a lot.
1: There's a lot of meat. Yep.
2: 28 days is the withholding period needed in case the animals have been drenched or been given veterinary medicine. But couldn't you just ask the farmer that?
1: Yeah.
2: Is there anything I need to worry about in this bloody thing?
1: Yep. Has it been drenched? Nah.
2: Is this guy all right?
1: Yep. It's got TB? Nah. She's sweet.
2: Pretty sure he's okay.
1: Yep. Roll the dice, mate. It's a good price.
2: Wuss. Just eat it. Shut up.
1: Keep those texts coming through on 9292. We want to hear from you after 1 o'clock. Home curl rules. The government's looking at whether to relax them. So what do you say? Should they be relaxed or removed entirely? If you're in the business, we definitely want to hear your view on that after 1 o'clock. Right now it is 24 to 1.
3: The Rural Update with Farmlands. Because rural never grows it alone.
1: Happy Friday, Jess
2: Good
1: Davidson.
2: News. We've got someone rural. Mm-hmm. We've got someone rural on the line.
1: Yep. You what can help us out.
2: what do you think about home kill?
4: Well, personally, I think it's great. Mm. It keeps our family running quite nicely, to be fair, because we only really need to buy chicken. Unless we wanted to go into the chicken side of things, but the rules there, guys, so it stops people buying these beasts and then getting them killed straight away. So it stops an illegal meat trade. So essentially, you could be buying a beast where you don't know where it's come from. Could have been, you know, nicked off someone else's farm, and you just get it killed away straight away.
2: Yeah, but any meat could be just stolen out of the back of a truck.
4: Mm. But they've all got numbers. So when you buy a kettle beast, it's got its own number. But so you actually transfer the ownership.
2: But can't you check that number? Like, can't that be sorted out? You know, we're living in 2026. Can't that be run through some kind of online database within seconds when you buy it?
4: Yeah, technically, if you're doing things above board, but then there are some home kill operations that will just kill the beast, no questions asked. Like, I'm not saying everyone's doing that, but at the moment, it's stopping.
2: But they'll do it anyway.
4: That illegal trade. Yeah.
2: So you set a rule that it's 28 days to stop the people that don't care from not caring. They already don't care.
1: Yeah.
4: Because you know, for food safety as well, with the treatments and trenches and the like. So there's a multitude of reasons.
2: So the home kill that you eat, that's from your farm?
4: Well, it's from my partner's farm, yep.
2: Yep, your partner's farm. Mm-hmm. And so you can just go out there and cut a leg off and cook it up that night.
4: Well, we could, but we do get it processed properly, yeah.
2: Yeah, right.
4: You could, because it's ours.
2: Yeah. Okay, that's good to know.
4: But also, it'll probably stop people, you know, maybe there's a hidden rule there to stop people falling in love with the animals, you know, giving it a pet name and getting attached to it. Maybe you won't.

0: kill it after 28 days of daisies looking you in the eye.
1: It's very dangerous naming right. dinner.
2: Yeah, yeah. Do not do that. Dangerous. Do not do that.
0: Yeah, true.
2: Yeah. All right, let's talk about this. Kiwi Snow Farm brings unique sport to life, Jess.
0: Yeah, Wanaka Snow Farm is hoping next year to host a unique winter event that may excite many rural New Zealanders and city folk. Now, it's called Ski-during, and it's a popular Nordic sport where horses pull a person on skis behind them
1: awesome.
0: And race over 1 kilometre in snow. It is awesome. Now, the Snow Farm has run successful trials this year. There are a few skills guys needed. First of all, you need a fit horse to ensure that the rope is actually taut and stays taut the whole time, because you imagine the toing and froing between speeds between the horse and skier. Mm. Now, the farm itself is really cool. It's unique. The original station remains operational, running merino sheep on the Cadrona side, but the farm actually then developed Cadrona Ski Field back in 1980. Initially, the area of the Snow Farm was developed for cross-country skiing, but now includes dog sledding as well. And I have sent through a few pictures, guys, of Ski-during in Switzerland. It's run a little bit differently to what they did on the Snow Farm here, but they actually, it's like a horse race or a trotting race where they have multiple horses at one time running around a racetrack, towing people on skis. They go full bore. And it's amazing to watch. Very, very dangerous, though, if you fall forward into a horse's hoof.
2: Looks majestic, though.
1: Hey, did you know that Mount Cadrona Station's for sale?
2: Is it?
1: If you want it.
2: How much are they asking?
1: I'm not sure, but there's like 400 hectares of unforgettable adventure alongside refined resort living. So,
0: oh, wow. I mean, that sounds like a quote.
1: Yeah, it is a quote from that.
2: That is.
1: From
2: yeah. Lovely.
1: The mountcadronastation.co.nz. Yeah, so... That is absolutely beautiful.
2: All right.
0: You could open your own race course there in the winter.
1: Yeah, yep. You compete with these guys you just told me about.
2: Have our home kill business. Yeah. All right. Let's have a think about it, guys, and we'll see what we can rustle up.
1: Yeah.
0: It sounds good.
1: I imagine, what, 100,000? Nah.
2: Nah.
1: 10 million?
0: And the rest?
1: Yeah. 50 million?
2: Yeah. Yeah, we'll see.
0: Probably.
1: So, yeah. Got no idea. I'll look into it.
2: Jess, Okay. Thank you very much. You have a great weekend, and we'll see you back on Monday.
0: See you, team.
2: That is Jess Davidson for thecountry.co.nz. And next is John Weeks, business reporter. And some passengers evacuating in Air New Zealand flight have ignored instructions. We'll tell you more about that next. It is 19-1.
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3: 16 to 1. Time to have a chat with senior business reporter John Weeks. G'day, John.
4: G'day, guys.
3: Now, we talked about this briefly before, but expand it out for us. So some passengers evacuating an Air New Zealand flight after a fire slowed themselves down by ignoring instructions and taking their carry-on baggage with them.
4: Yes, and the Transport Accident Investigation Commission published its findings yesterday. It actually says that video it saw during its investigation showed people hesitating to either throw their bags down or dawdling at the some of the exits. And they've said that there are a whole bunch of possible reasons for this. Some people might not have recalled the pre-flight safety briefing. Some may not have heard crew instructions. One of them had headphones on. And then basically there was copycat behavior after some people saw others retrieve baggage. One interesting sort of additional piece of context around this TAKE investigation is it comes soon after the International Air Transport Association actually launched a campaign saying, which they called Save Your Life, Not Your Bag, because they say that this sort of behaviour is becoming increasingly common around the world. For some reason, passengers just really, really struggle, even when there are flames coming out of the engine,
3: right,
4: to say, I should probably follow instructions and just get out of this aircraft, whereas people are thinking to themselves, well, so-and-so, a couple of rows ahead of me, has taken their piece of luggage. Maybe I should too.
5: Mm. Got a couple of points on this. It really bugged me. You know, when Sully splashed that Airbus down in the Hudson River in 2009, everyone got off, but a hostess nearly got killed because someone went back into the plane to try and splash around and get their bag out.
3: Idiot.
5: Like, seriously, yeah. One of my biggest fears in the world is a plane that's about to explode or sink and how hard it is to get off one of those things.
3: Yes, yeah.
5: I don't think
3: the aisle lights.
5: There's nothing I own that I would spend any time
3: get out of the way
5: waiting for.
3: Yeah, yeah, exactly. Interesting story. John, thank you very much. Good to see you. You have a nice weekend. That is Senior Herald Business Reporter, John Weeks, of course. Now time for Entertainment and Lifestyle News with Varsha Anjali. G'day, Varsha.
6: Kia ora.
3: So a judge has granted a restraining order against Dolly Parton's nephew.
6: Yeah, that's right. So the nephew has been ordered to stay at least 300 metres away from employees and properties of her estate. The singer's longtime manager, Danny Nozell, requested the restraining order, accusing her nephew, Brian Seaver, of attempting to extort money from the estate and making threats with demands for payment.
5: Wow. So,
6: crazy.
5: You know, Dolly Parton, one of the loveliest, most fantastic people in the world, but relatives that aren't so great.
6: No, doesn't look like it.
3: Very sad for her legacy because, I mean, look at what she did and then the family letting her down.
6: Yeah, it does leave a stain, doesn't it?
3: Yeah, it certainly does. Varsha, thank you very much. You have a nice weekend too.
6: You too.
3: We'll see you back here next week. That is Varsha Anjali with your entertainment and lifestyle news. Next up is Darcy Watergrave. And Fury and Joshua fight confirmed for December in Wales. We'll tell you more about that next. 13 to 1.
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3: 10 to 1, Darcy Watergrave is in studio. G'day, mate.
14: Indeed I am. Hello.
3: So Sarah Harini re-signs with NZR 4 months after giving birth.
14: I know. How good 4 months? She's like, no, I'm going back. Take a listen to Sarah.
15: Having our boy and just realising that I wasn't ready to step away from rugby at that time. And then, yeah, now we're here and it's all go again.
14: Is it what? 16th season it will be. She's looking at a fourth Olympic Games. Already won two golds of the sevens in 20 and 24. Two Rugby World Cups for the 15s in 17 and 21. Absolute weapon. A dead set leg end of the game. Wonderful woman to talk to. This is great news for the game. And that's such a good example for women to have a baby. That's fine. That's not the end of my professional career. Right, I'm going to do it again. What a weapon. Wow.
5: It's impressive that females can grow humans in their stomach.
3: Very impressive.
5: Fury and Joshua fight confirmed for December in Wales.
14: Yeah, and I think the men take longer to recover than the women, and they do all the work. They say, the Fury and Joshua, people say maybe they're not washed up, but, you know, Joshua's had issues. Fury's only come back with a couple of fights, but they're still kind of ranked quite high by a number of the organisations, like, you know, 2 and 3 and 3 and 4 and 6 and 8, and so they're still there or thereabouts. This is a fight everyone wanted 5 years ago. But it's in Wales, early December, and people are going to bank. I mean, I'll watch it. Will you guys?
5: Yep. I'll watch it, yeah. Mm. And speaking of what I'll watch, I've already been watching quite a bit of it because it started a bit early this week, but the F1, Baku, well done Baku. Mm. Not so well done Lewis Hamilton and his team, nearly bloody killing our boy Liam. That was so close.
14: Describe the action, because you were like me. I was lying on the couch with my resident vandal, that's my cat, watching that, and I squeezed him when it happened. Arr! But wow.
5: Well, Liam's just fanging around in a flying lap around the tight corners of Baku, comes around a corner, and there's Lewis Hamilton on an outlap, just dawdling along right in the way, and at the very last second, incredible hand-eye coordination, obviously, from Liam Lawson, but just, whoa, and then he just goes, wow, that was so dangerous.
3: Beep, that was dangerous.
14: I read something about Lewis Hamilton over the weekend. I was on Insta or something like that. You know he's got an F40?
5: Right.
14: One of the best Ferraris ever built. Yeah. Very rare. Found it in an old shed just around the corner from Maranello, and they had it completely redone, cleaned up and everything. You know what the chassis number is?
5: What?
14: 44. Which is his race number.
5: Oh, wow.
14: Go figure. How about that?
5: Yeah.
14: That is crazy. But what a weapon of a car that is. That is a very, a widow maker, I think you'd say.
5: Yeah.
14: Bit killy.
5: Yep, yep. And, you know, not getting out of the way of people driving that fast around tight laps would make it.
14: Yeah. It's all go on Saturday night. And, of course, qualifying overnight tonight. I think it's what, 1 o'clock qualifying or a bit earlier? Mm-hmm. Anyway, doesn't matter. Look it up.
3: Love it. Yeah, Darcy, thank you very much, mate. Have a great weekend.
14: Rob Nicholl's going to join us tonight to talk about the corridor yesterday. The summit. So we'll have him later on in the program.
3: Looking forward to hearing that. That is Darcy Watergrave, Sports Store Coast. It is 7 minutes to one.
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22: Yeah, Lackey was on a mission for a box of clouds and sunk with 2WD straight into a soup bowl of slurry. She's stuck like a pig.
23: Barry is saying the apprentice was going to get nails and got the ute stuck.
22: Needed a bloody emergency relocation on the Thunderbox so delivery don could swing the flat deck in.
23: And they had to move the portaloo.
24: Hey, can someone let me out?
23: Luckily, at ITM, we speak builder. So we delivered the nails and pulled them out of a sticky situation and rescued the guy in the bog.
24: Thanks,
23: mate. ITM, we'll see you right.
3: It is 5 to 1 after 1 o'clock. We want to talk about home kill. The government is looking at reviewing the rules. So under the current rules, if you buy a live animal to have it processed by a home kill butcher, you generally have to show that it's been cared for or you've cared for it for 28 days. Home kill meat also can't simply be shared with friends or extended family. It's largely restricted to the animal owner and their household.
5: That should be possible.
3: Mm.
5: You should be able to share it with people.
3: Definitely, yeah.
5: It's kind of like that poison thing, right? You know, if someone eats the food, you know it's not poisoned.
3: yeah, exactly. So, yeah, it's a good test, isn't it?
5: So, it turns out the whole thing is a bit more complicated than I may have thought at the start of this. So we've got to get our head around it. 0800 80 10 80. We're talking about home kill. What do you think about the rules? Should it be loosened up? And generally, are you a fan of filling your freezer with a beast, with a cattle beast?
3: Yeah, I love the word beast.
5: And feeding the family for a whole year. We want to talk about that. 0800 80 10 80.
3: 9292 if you want to send a text. Kat is standing by. Let's get into it. New sport and weather is fast coming up. You're listening to Matt Heath and Tyler Adams on your Friday afternoon. Stay here. We'll be back in a few minutes.

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13: 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Mike Hosking, Francesca Rutkin, Brian Bridge, Barry Soper, all the names you can trust. 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
14: It's 1 o'clock. I'm Raylene Ramsey. Health New Zealand's adding to the frontline hospital workforce after a seasonal spike in demand. It's creating 380 new nursing, midwifery and healthcare assistant roles, including 94 in emergency departments. They'll be allocated across the country according to need. National Chief Nurse Nadine Gray says Health NZ's also exploring how nurse-to-patient ratios can improve patient safety, quality of care and workforce well-being.
15: We're considering how ratios work alongside other workforce planning tools and staffing models to make sure that we have the right people with the right skills in the right place.
14: National says Labor will either need to borrow more or tax more to fund its $4 billion election pledge. Labor's promising to build thousands of new state homes, repair schools and hospitals, and create jobs in the construction sector, funded by the government's capital allowance. But National's Chris Bishop says they have no idea how to pay for it.
16: These guys, I just think, live in a fiscal fantasy land, and it's time they start being held to account for it, because there's no doubt that under Labor we will end up with not just one new capital gains tax, but a potpourri of new taxes.
14: Federated Farmers says Miles Hurrell deserves to be the $8 million man. The outgoing Fonterra CEO received $8.16 million for the year to July. He'll also have incentives worth $5.98 million. Federated Farmers National Dairy Chair Carl Dean says it's generous, but Hurrell's put in a lot of work.
17: When you turn the cooperative like Fonterra around from where it was 8 years ago to where it is today and where it looks like it's going in the next 3 to 4 years, even in the next decade, I think that we have to reward that.
14: The insurance industry is uncertain about a potential government insurer, an idea floated by consultants. The company Melville Jessop Weaver notes it's a rough outline aiming to generate discussion rather than a formal proposal. The paper suggests a government insurer could provide relatively high fees for otherwise uninsurable homes, allowing buyouts in the event of a severe flood. Insurance Council CEO Chris Farfoy says the market model doesn't need a change as we already have the Natural Hazards Commission.
4: We think that makes sure that there's an appropriate amount of risk covered by the NHC, which is backed by the taxpayer, but that the private sector is there kind of doing the heavy lifting.
14: An overhaul of outdated export rules is being hailed a game changer for dietary supplement exporters. The government submitted plans to ease export and labelling rules, which the industry says could add an extra $500 million a year. Currently, exporters have to comply with both New Zealand's rules and the country they export to. Natural Health Product Government Affairs Director Samantha Gray says standards here make it hard to compete overseas.
9: More of the access problem into those markets, which has been restricted at a regulatory level in some markets because we can't make the claims that are permitted in other countries.
14: Singer-songwriter Lizzie McAlpine will make her way here playing at Auckland's International Convention Centre next year.
18: But it's over, then you're driving me home. Any kind that comes out as I get up to go.
14: The American artist will bring the Over Country Tour here in February.
19: 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Advantage to the United States just after the opening day of the President's Cup at the

0: Dino course in Chicago. The hosts lead the international 3-2 in the race to 15.5 points after the opening four balls. Kiwi Ryan Fox's debut with Australia's Adam Scott resulted in a 3-2 defeat to Americans Wyndham Clark and Colin Morikawa. Internationals captain Jeff Ogilvy, another Aussie, says he's pleased with the day despite trailing.
1: Yeah, I thought it was decent. I mean, look, we obviously wanted to win the session, but I thought all the boys did really well. I mean, we got some rookies out there. This is not an easy thing to do the first time you play. I saw a lot of good golf out there.
0: 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Sarah Hiddeney wants to play her part in keeping a golden decade of New Zealand women's sevens rolling. The side's long-time captains inked a new deal with New Zealand Rugby until the end of 2028, taking in the next Olympics in Los Angeles. It comes just 4 months after the birth of her first child. Having led her Blackburn Sevens to silver in 2016, then gold in both 2021 and 2024, Hiddeney says she's determined to claim another.
2: One of the motivators to go to my fourth Olympics and win 3 gold medals would be very, very special. My goal, first and foremost, is to make it back into the Blackburn Sevens team with my son Masaru in the crowd. That would be very, very special.
0: The Hurricanes have signed Hawke's Bay lock Hunter Morrison on a 2-year Super Rugby Pacific deal. The Whanganui raised 23-year-olds impressed for the Magpies this season and graduates from the Hurricanes Pathway Program. Morrison's also represented New Zealand at under-19 and under-20 level. Meanwhile, a huge game awaits in the NPC tonight at Eden Park, where it's must-win for both hosts Auckland and visiting Manawatu, with 2 games to go to the playoffs. I'm Richard Wayne, that's News Talk, ZB News and Sport. With my food bag, one less thing to think about. Dinner's sorted, 1:05. Matt Heath and Tyler Adams at X.
3: 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Finally, someone on your side. 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
4: 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And on the urban motorway city bound, the Telford the Terrace tunnel back to Bowen. That is moderate to heavy through the tunnel itself. Out of the tunnel, heavy on Vivian Street to Taranaki Street. In Newtown, the usual heavy patches along Redditford Street in both directions. No delays though on State Highway 1 or 2. Brunch, pampering, fashion, shoes, accessories. It's all there at the Old Bank Arcade in Wellington's CBD.
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4: Weather Watch 24/7 at the Met Service regional forecast for Wellington for the rest of today. Mostly cloudy with showers easing later this evening as northerlies die away, dropping down to a low of 7 tonight. Tomorrow partly cloudy with occasional rain from afternoon. Northwesterlies developing in the morning. Tomorrow's forecast high 14 degrees, a low of 9 tomorrow night. Sunday a period of rain with heavy falls in the morning and afternoon. Otherwise a few showers. Strong northwesterlies turning a lighter southwest in the afternoon. Sunday's high 15. Monday mainly fine, but a few afternoon showers and a high of 15.
3: 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Matt Heath and Tyler Adams Afternoons. 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
5: G'day to you. Welcome into Friday's show. Great to have your company. Matt Heath.
6: G'day, everyone. G'day, Tyler. 0800 80 1080 gives the ring. Do you know what I'm excited about?
5: What?
6: Resident Evil.
5: Oh,
6: I'm going to go and see it tonight. The Zach Cregger reboot. You know, he's the guy that directed Weapons.
5: Yes, great film.
6: So I think there was 6 in the franchise with Mila Jovovich.
5: Yep.
6: And they've all been rubbish.
5: Yes.
6: Terrible.
5: They have been. Yep.
6: I've enjoyed them all, but they've all been rubbish. But this one is looking so good. Resident Evil reboot. I'm very excited about it. I just booked my tickets, don't you know?
5: Fantastic director.
6: Weapons was one of the best movies in recent years. If you haven't seen the horror film Weapons, it's just so clever and brilliant and funny and scary.
5: Yep.
6: And so I'd go to see any movie that guy made. But the Resident Evil video game, I've been a huge fan of them my whole life. Mm. Always been disappointed with the movies for this. So for a great director to come on board and direct a Resident Evil movie, it is so cool, and the ratings have been huge. Mm-hmm. Fans and critics are absolutely loving it. And you know, what are the chances of that? I think that is it the 8th film in the series is suddenly getting the first good reviews.
5: You don't see that often.
6: Yeah, yeah. I don't think it's so much in the series. It's like a complete reboot. It's like I think I haven't seen it yet, but my understanding is that it ignores all the rest of the films.
5: Yeah,
6: and just starts it again. And apparently, it's just kick ass, and I'm very.

0: I don't know, I'm going to go straight after the show.
1: Yeah, the trailer looked very, very good. Mm. Yeah, how good. Right, into this particular topic. So we want to talk about home kill. New Zealand's home kill rules are being reviewed, with the government considering whether some of the current restrictions should also be relaxed. So at the moment, one of those rules is if you buy a live animal to have it processed by a home kill butcher, you have to show that you've cared for it for 28 days. And once it's processed, you can't share that meat with friends or extended family. You can only eat that in your particular household. So a Ponga Rawa home kill business says the rules are outdated and don't reflect the way that people live today. Rebecca Eastwood, she owns her own business, says many people don't even realise the restrictions exist. She points to the example of taking home kill sausages to a barbecue, which under the current rules is illegal. So the government is... Yeah, illegal to take home kill sausages to a barbecue. If the MPI officers fly in choppers and kick down your fence and say, "Where'd you get those sausages from?" Oh, it's home kill.
0: Yeah.
1: Straight to jail.
0: Oh, my God.
1: Maybe not straight to jail, but you'll be in trouble.
0: Stay away from my barbecue, government.
1: Yeah. Dirty.
0: It's got nothing to do with you.
1: Yeah. So the government is looking at widening who can eat home kill and recreationally hunted meat, as well as introducing labelling to make it clear which meat is home kill as well.
0: Yeah, I mean, there's so many rules around everything, isn't there?
1: Mm.
0: I always feel a bit suspicious about rules around what I eat, something that gets between the age-old relationship between humans and the stuff they put in their faces.
1: Mm-hmm.
0: Just, we're just all over it, aren't we?
1: Mm. We need food.
0: We're all over it. And when it gets, when suddenly there's someone saying, "Nah, you can't take those sausages, those sausages, you can't take them to a the barbecue around at your mate's house." You can't. That's too far, right?
1: It's a bit weird, yeah. So what do you say on this? 0800 80 10 80. If you're in the home kill business, if you buy home kill, if you butcher it yourself, and maybe you even give it to friends, even if you're not meant to, 0800 80 10 80 is the number to call. Do you think it just needs to be a clean sweep?
0: Well, a lot of people out there seem to be big fans of the situation.
1: Mm.
0: So I'd like to hear from people how it's organised, how they've got their connections for home kill if they're buying it. And, you know, if you're on a farm, how does it all work with you just eating your own stuff?
1: Mm. Yeah, tell us. 0800 80 10 80 is that number to call. 9292 if you want to send a text message. And coming up in a few moments, we are going to have a chat to Andrew Hoggard. He's Biosecurity and Food Safety Minister who oversees this. So we'll ask him about these rules, what's going wrong and what they hope to achieve. That's coming up. It is 11 past 1.
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0: 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Matt Heath and Tyler Adams, afternoons. 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
7: It is 14 to 2, so we're talking about home kill rules. The government wants to relax them. Just before we go back to the phones and some texts, just a question for the audience out there, because we're getting a lot of rural cockies listening and ringing up, which is great. Now, I need to find a good source of, how do I put this politely, bull anatomy, a specific part of the anatomy.
8: What part of the anatomy?
7: The hoofs? The longer one. No, no, not the hoofs.
8: The leg.
7: No, no, the reproductive anatomy.
8: The bull. Bull member.
7: Yep, yep.
8: The bull.
7: The bull pizzles, they call them. They call them the pizzles. The bull pizzles. I need a steady supply of bull pizzles.
8: I'll just stop you there for a second, Tyler. Mm. Why do you need a steady supply of bull pizzles?
7: My dog loves them. My dog absolutely adores the bull pizzles, and they're really expensive when you buy them from...
8: Pepper loves a bull pizzle.
7: She loves a bull pizzle. And I, you know, Pepper gets what Pepper wants, so I need a steady supply. They're really expensive when you buy them pre-dried, so I just need the raw ones. Like, surely there's someone out there...
8: So hang on a minute. Like... You always surprise me, Tyler.
7: Thank you.
8: So you want a steady supply
7: of raw
8: bull
7: pizzles.
8: Bull pizzles.
7: Yes.
8: So you can dry them yourself.
7: I've got the dehydrator ready to go. I bought it from Kmart.
8: And how did you find out that your dog loves bull pizzles?
7: That's a good question. I think she just sniffed them out in the pet store, and then that was it. She saw them there, but they are incredibly expensive. It's like $7 per pizzle. So, I'm not made of money here.
8: Mm.
7: She needs her bull pizzles. I cannot afford $7 per pizzle. So, surely there's someone out there just chucking these pizzles into the ground.
8: Okay, how many pizzles are you in the market for? Do you want a regular supply of pizzles? You don't want just a one-off load of pizzles? You don't like a trailer load of pizzles? You want to have pizzles coming through your front door regularly?
7: Yeah, you're right. I don't need a container of them because the dehydrator is quite small. So I can only dehydrate maybe 10 at a time. So if someone's just like a steady supply of 10 per week, I could probably handle that.
8: It's like, Tyler, you want to come out for a beer? No, I've got 10 bull puzzles to dehydrate.
7: It's a quiet life, mate. It's a nice life.
8: I'm not sure.
7: Do you want to try it? I'll if I can get a steady supply, because I'm not just going to give them away here, mate. I will bring some to work for you, and you can try them with Colin.
8: Do you know what?

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4: Peter, we got 20 seconds.
5: Yeah, so basically I get about $9.50 from a freezing works for hanging weight beef. But my butcher, if he has to buy that for the freezing works, he's paying $11. 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You don't want 300 kilos of beef. But I'm hoping it'll get me to be, I'll be able to sell them to a licensed butcher.
4: Yep.
5: And the price will meet. I'll get a little bit more.
4: Perfect, Peter. Thank you very much, mate. We're out of time because the news is hot on our tail after 2 o'clock. Lego is defying the market and continues to make huge profits. So what is it that people love about Lego so much? That is coming up next.

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9: It's 2 o'clock. I'm Raylene Ramsey. Two teens accused of harming a child who died in hospital have been jointly charged with murder. The child was flown from a property in Utautone, Invercargill to Auckland Starship on Sunday night. Claudia O'Neill has more.
10: Open Justice reports the two teens initially received charges of causing grievous bodily harm, which were upgraded following the child's death. Court documents show the child's injury allegedly happened between the 28th of August and the 20th of September. Both teens were denied bail today at the Invercargill District Court and will reappear at the High Court on October 13th.
9: The Ombudsman's confirmed he will conduct a formal investigation into the Ministry of Education's compliance with the Official Information Act. Earlier this week, our newsroom received a video of a senior official telling Ministry of Education staff to avoid putting anything in writing to dodge the OIA. Here's political reporter Ethan Griffiths.
11: This morning, Chief Ombudsman John Allen met with the Secretary for Education and the Public Service Commissioner. Allen says he aims to complete the investigation as soon as possible. The Ministry of Education has also commissioned a review on the matter.
9: Health New Zealand's rethinking how it calculates nursing staffing after our hospitals were inundated with winter demand. It's launched a review and a business case to be completed next year, exploring nurse-to-patient ratios along with other workforce planning models. It's also adding 380 new frontline nursing, midwifery and healthcare assistant roles. National Chief Nurse Nadine Gray says nurses have been clear they want greater clarity around staffing levels.
12: This is about building a workforce planning approach that is evidence-based, clinically led, transparent and fit for purpose.
9: A city missioner says providing more social housing won't work unless there's wraparound support for tenants. If elected, Labor's promising to build 6,000 new state homes. Wellington City Missioner Murray Edridge says the process of building houses isn't enough on its own.
13: When you have housing policy, you must produce houses and you must produce the support services that people need to live in those houses successfully.
9: Rocket Lab has confirmed a deal that

0: it's out of this world. It's acquired Iridium, a satellite communications company with a global network of more than 2.5 million subscribers. Rocket Lab says the combined company will be able to design, build, launch and operate its own satellite constellations. CEO Sir Peter Beck says Iridium is relied upon by maritime fleets, the aviation industry, governments and industrial organisations who operate in remote off-grid locations. The deal's expected to be completed by the middle of next year. Forest and Bird wants Bathurst Resources to abandon its plans for an open-cast coal mine on the west coast. The company's fast-track application to mine Denniston Plateau by extending its Stockton mine near Westport has been rejected as incomplete. Forest and Bird Scott Burnett says the plateau has high biodiversity values which don't occur anywhere else.
1: If the surface is dynamited and dug up to access the coal underneath, when it's put back together afterward, you can't recreate those same thin waterlogged soils and the same vegetation communities.
0: Bathurst Resources says it's been told to address two technical issues.
2: News Talk ZB Sport. An announcement on the Super Rugby Pacific playing future of Adi Savia appears imminent. The All Blacks captain has posted a cryptic video on social media from an airport where he signs a piece of paper as a boarding call comes over the speaker. A woman's heard saying, "Congratulations," as the picture's cut to the domestic departures board. Savia's on the hunt for a new franchise in 2027 after it was confirmed Moana Pacifica will not take part in the competition next year. Auckland won't have any of the season's All Blacks lacing up tonight at Eden Park, but there's still plenty of inspiration around the group. The hosts sit 10th on the ladder and take on 11th on the ladder and take on 10th place Manawatu. It comes as a number of internationals rejoin their provincial squads, including former New Zealand captain Scott Barrett, who starts for Taranaki for just the second time tomorrow. Auckland prop and former All Black Angus Ta'avau says loose forward Anton Signer's been around the team this week, while Ofatua Ngafasi has also spent time in that environment.
3: Just them coming with setting the intensity that they have and obviously their knowledge and their skill set for some of these young blokes coming through, it's awesome. And even just around the country to see guys go back to their regions and play for their unions, I think it's pretty special.
2: NPC coverage with NZ Safety Blackwood's epic tool sale on now. The United States aren't getting carried away with their early lead in golf's President's Cup. The Americans are up 3-2 over the internationals after the opening four balls in Chicago. 15.5 points are required for victory. US captain Brant Snedeker says it was a solid start, but they know the internationals aren't far back.
4: You kind of see how things unfold today and see what kind of changes you need to make, if you need to make any changes at all. I keep saying, everybody has a plan until they get punched in the mouth. You know, Mike Tyson said that famously. So, you know what, we had a really good plan coming in and we're still sticking to it. And so it's been great.
2: Ryan Fox and Minwoo Lee have been paired for tomorrow's foursomes against Americans Colin Morikawa and Wyndham Clark. It's the same combo the Kiwi and another Aussie, Adam Scott, lost today 2-3-2 in the four balls. I'm Richard Wayne. That's News Talk ZB News and Sport with my food bag. One less thing to think about. Dinner's sorted. It is 2:05. Matt Heath and Tyler Adams are next.
5: 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Finally, someone on your side. 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
6: Get closer to your favourite animals these school holidays. And heading citybound through the Mount Vic Tunnel, you'll hit slow traffic just before the tunnel exit. That is due to a crash at the intersection with Adelaide Road. Do pass with care. On the urban motorway citybound, the tail for the Terrace Tunnel is back to Aurora Terrace. State Highway 1 and 2 northbound, both flowing well. Find your favourite animal at Te Nuku'au Wellington Zoo these school holidays. That's time saver traffic.
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6: Weather Watch 24/7 at the Met Service regional forecast for Wellington for the rest of today. Mostly cloudy with showers easing later this evening as northerlies die away, dropping down to a low of 7 tonight. Tomorrow, partly cloudy with occasional rain from afternoon. Northwesterlies developing in the morning. Tomorrow's forecast high 14 degrees, a low of 9 tomorrow night. Sunday, a period of rain with heavy falls in the morning and afternoon. Otherwise, a few showers. Strong northwesterlies turning a lighter southwest in the afternoon. Sunday's high 15. Monday mainly fine, but a few afternoon showers and a high of 15.
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7: Very good afternoon to you. It is 2:07. Welcome back into the show.
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5: 16 past 2, is there anything wrong with adults buying Lego and enjoying Lego? 0800 80 1080 is the number to call. It's certainly been a success story. It has defied market odds and it's doubled its revenue in New Zealand over the past 10 years. So if you're into it, why? 0800 80 1080 is that number to call, and 9292 is a text. G'day, Andy.
6: Hey, Matt. I'm a roofer, and a local bookstore got broken into a couple of years ago. And they hacked through the roof with an axe, pretty basic. Mm. And I was talking to the lady at the shop there and said, look, what have you got that burglars want? And she said, Lego.
7: Right.
6: We'd have 20 grand's worth in here, and it's meth currency.
7: Wow. And so just stealing the big packs of Lego. Did she have, like, the adult ones, you know, those, you know, 1,000...
6: Yeah.
7: You know, piece packs and stuff.
6: Mm.

0: So
1: like
0: someone,
1: it's really expensive, isn't it?
0: Someone's targeted a bookstore just for the Lego. That's symbolic.
1: Amazing. Mm,
2: that's high demand right there, isn't it?
0: It's be funny. It's kind of a funny idea, though. You think about hardcore criminals. You got like a Lego thief.
2: Yeah, I mean, clearly there is a black market.
1: I didn't see it coming.
0: What about you, Andy? Would you, you got time for Lego?
1: I had three sons, and when they were young fellas, they all loved it. My Christmas days were spent building Star Wars, the Millennium Falcon and that sort of thing. But not really into it, but did it for the kids.
0: You kind of end up with, I think a lot of Kiwi parents end up with an avalanche of Lego by the time their kids get a bit older.
2: Mm.
0: Because
1: it sells well on marketplace.
0: Yeah. Yeah, right. Did you keep any? Like, keep any box? Because the thing is, some kids make it, and then they break the bits down, and then they just become in the big pile, and then they make a bunch of other stuff, and that's supposed to be the creative thing. But if they make them and keep all the bits, and you can put them back in the box, you can make a bit of money on them, Andy.
1: Yeah, my wife has a bit of OCD. Every kid's toys, etc., and puzzles and all that, they all went back into their box and their colours every night. And I was like, why? They're just going to chuck them out the next day, but that's how we roll.
2: Yeah, Andy, thank you very much for your call, mate. Appreciate it. 0800 80 10 80.
0: So there you go. We've talked about how much revenue Lego's making, how much the Lego retail end is sold for in New Zealand, and you got people smashing through the roofs of bookstores with axes.
2: Mm.
0: Just to get Legos. So it's a valuable, valuable commodity.
2: Certainly is. So if you're into it, why? 0800 80 10 80. And is there any shame in being into Lego as an adult? 9292 if you want to send a text message as well. But want to hear from you on 0800 80 10 80.
0: When bringing a lady friend home for the first time, are you showing her your Pikachu cards or Lego collection first?
2: It's a good question.
0: It's deep.
2: Yeah, very deep. Keep those texts coming through. And 0800 80 10 80 is that number to call. 19 past 2.
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0: You know, the latest ones have a lot of detail inside.
1: Yeah.
0: And when you look at from the display, you don't actually see the detail. So you've got to actually show people sometimes what's inside the buildings, which makes it interesting.
2: Yeah, well, my dad just made Notre Dame, that Lego set, and that was cool.
0: Yeah.
2: The first thing he did, showed me to look inside. You get the lighting packs as well, right?
0: No, that's not Lego.
2: That's not Lego. Okay. Are they they're not, they're
0: I'm
2: not official Lego. Right.
1: So right, that's
0: I'm
1: a no-no.
0: Purist. So there's big discussions about do you do lights or not.
2: Right.
1: Interesting.
2: And you're like,
1: that was controversial.
2: You're like, Keith's like, no lights.
1: Yep.
0: No lights.
2: You don't need it. You're
1: purist.
2: Your modular city stands up on its own right without lights. Wouldn't it be kind of cool to have street lights and lamps and such, Keith?
0: Yeah, thought about it. Why would Lego to make them?
2: And do your trains go? Do they move?
0: Yes.
2: Right. And is that a Lego engine in those trains?
0: Yeah, Lego engines, Bluetooth.
2: Yeah. All right, okay. Keith. I look forward to meeting you, and I promise I won't touch your city.
0: Might need to touch one little piece.
1: Oh, okay, good on you, Keith. What a great caller and good man. 0800 80 10 80. If you're into Lego as an adult, what is the appeal for you? And if you're going to the Auckland Brick Show, not this weekend, but the weekend after, tell us about your display. It is 14 to 3.
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1: Very good afternoon, Gio. It is 12 to 3, and we're talking about Lego. If you're an adult who loves Lego, tell us about it, 0800 80 10 80. G'day, Brian.
11: G'day. How are you doing?
1: Very good. So you're a massive fan of Lego.
11: Oh, you bet I am. Yeah.
1: And how old are you, Brian, if you don't mind me asking?
11: No, not at all. I'm 74, going on 75 next year.
1: Brilliant. And when did you get into it? Has it always been a love of yours, or is this a recent thing?
11: Well, no, it was about 6 years ago, six years ago, after I retired and we moved from Auckland down to Matamata, a good friend of mine up in Auckland got into Lego, and once we came down here to Matamata, of course, you've got to think about the things that you're going to do during retirement. Mm. You know, you can't just sit on your ass and do nothing. And we bought a very, very nice property, and

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10: It's 3 o'clock. I'm Raylene Ramsey. Nurses aren't confident filling 380 new positions will be straightforward. Health New Zealand's adding nurse, midwife and healthcare assistant roles, including 94 new emergency department positions. A business case is also in the works to explore nurse-to-patient ratios, along with other staffing models. Nurses' organisation Kaiwhakahaere Kerry Nuku says it's now about filling staff across three different categories.
11: So what does that proportion look like, and where will this recruitment happen, in which areas? Because all of the system is at breaking point at the moment.
10: Software experts warn the world's first AI breach targeting an Australian government website is a big deal. A rogue OpenAI agent has hacked into both public and non-public files of the country's Medicare database. Prime Minister Anthony Albanese says it's extremely concerning they weren't informed of the June breach until just 3 weeks ago. Rush Digital Chief Executive Danu Abesaria says Australia has a track record of people hacking into data.
12: The Australian government are looking into potentially three or four other agencies that have been hacked. 2022, they had 10 million accounts breached through Telstra, a similar sort of number through Woolies.
10: Business NZ says New Zealand First's small business policy is a bold idea but worth considering. The party's promising to slash the company tax rate for small businesses from 28 to 20%. The policy would apply to firms with turnover under $30 million and cost about $1 billion a year. Chief Executive Catherine Rich says it could incentivise investment.
13: A firm could say it's going to improve my cash flow, so I am going to employ another fellow New Zealander, or I am going to invest in that new piece of machinery.
10: And it's beginning to almost look a lot like Christmas as retailers prep for the holiday rush. With 3 months to go, Retail NZ says shops will begin decorating and getting ready for an influx of customers. Chief Executive Carolyn Young says it can make up the majority of the yearly earnings

0: for some businesses. She says it'll be a much-needed boost after a particularly tough year.
1: We're really hoping to see an uplift in consumer confidence and a decrease in unemployment so that consumers are going to feel more comfortable about going out and spending that hard-earned dollar.
0: Labor and National are being asked to take a united approach to local body amalgamation. The government's paused decisions on councils joining until next year after hurrying them to come up with proposals. Western Australian University research fellow Andy Asquith says it might be because they don't want to stir controversy before an election. He says they should take inspiration from the Auckland super city.
2: Yeah, that was the outcome of a Royal Commission being set up. That was a long, thoughtful, considered process.
0: There's been another complication in Heartland's plans to take over the TSB Bank days before it's due to be put to a shareholder vote. The Reserve Bank's asked TSB to commission an independent report into its compliance with certain banking rules. Here's business reporter Michael Sergle.
3: Heartland shareholders are due to vote on the takeover next Wednesday, but Heartland says if new information comes out from the review, the transaction may not proceed even if it has shareholder approval. The final report is due in November.
4: News Talk is ZB Sport. The Blues are the favourites to land the signature of Adi Savea, who's on the move after the demise of Moana Pacifica. The All Blacks captains posted a cryptic video on social media from an airport where Savea signs a piece of paper as a boarding call comes over the speakers.
5: Congratulations.
4: The pictures then cut to the domestic departures board. The Blues are the only franchise to comment on the video in which Savi is using a blue pen and wearing a blue ring. Super Rugby coverage with NZ Safety Blackwoods, shop King G, and you could score $5,000. Sarah Hirani believes she's still got plenty to offer the Black Fern Sevens as she chases a third Olympic gold medal. 4 months after the birth of her first son, Hirani's agreed a new deal through until 2028. The side's long-term captain says they remain as motivated as ever and she can't wait to build towards the LA Games in just under 2 years.
6: Just helping the young girls as much as I can and learning off of them as well. I think the amount of energy that they're bringing me, they're giving me, yeah, I can't wait to see where our team can go in the next couple of years.
4: Ryan Fox will back up from his four-ball defeat in tomorrow morning's foursomes at golf's President's Cup in Chicago. The Kiwi and Australian Adam Scott lost their opening tie, 3-2, to Americans Wyndham Clark and Colin Morikawa. It's the same duo Fox will match up against in the foursomes, but this time he'll be alongside another Aussie, Minwoo Lee. Internationals captain Jeff Ogilvie, yet another Aussie, says trailing 3-2 isn't the end of the world heading into day two.
7: 2-3, I mean, we had a chat when we got back to the room and I'm proud of the boys and I'm proud of how they played today and they're all pretty excited to get out there tomorrow.
4: I'm Richard Wayne, that's News Talk ZB News and Sport with My Food Bag. One less thing to think about, dinner's sorted. 3:05, Matt Heath and Tyler Adams are next.
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9: 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And citybound from the airport, heavy from Evans Bay through the Mount Folk Tunnel following an earlier crash at the intersection of Adelaide Road. On the urban motorway citybound, the Telford Terrace Tunnel is back to Bowen Street. In Newtown, Redford Street, heavy and patches citybound from a Constable, a State Highway 2 building northbound at the Moonshine Bridge. Get your medicines in simple daily dose packets from zoompharmacy.co.nz.
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9: Weather Watch 24/7 at the Met Service regional forecast for Wellington for the rest of today. Mostly cloudy with showers easing later this evening as northerlies die away, dropping down to a low of 7 tonight. Tomorrow, partly cloudy with occasional rain from afternoon. Northwesterlies developing in the morning. Tomorrow's forecast high 14 degrees, a low of 9 tomorrow night. Sunday, a period of rain with heavy falls in the morning and afternoon. Otherwise, a few showers. Strong northwesterlies turning a lighter southwest in the afternoon. Sunday's high 15. Monday mainly fine, but a few afternoon showers and a high of 15.
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10: G'day to you. Welcome back into the show. It is 3:06.
11: Guess what?
10: What?
11: There's been a bee attack on Queen Street.
10: Just reading
11: this breaking news. Queen Street has a new monarch. Queen Street is a new monarch. Queen Bee. With a swarm of bees redirecting

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5: It's 26 past 3. We're talking about this idea of pheromone maxing that's taking off online. Do you think it's a load of bull or do you think there might be something to it? 0800 80 1080.
6: Craig says, if you're going to go natural, don't eat cheese or onions, toasted sandwiches or garlic.
5: I think that makes a lot of sense.
6: Right. Great text from Minnie that I won't read out, but yeah, that is true that there are different parts of the body that may not hold up as well to not being cleaned.
5: That is very true.

0: Yeah, thank you for that text, Minnie. 0800 80 1080 is that number to call. G'day, Sandra.
1: Oh, hi. I just wanted to, the guy that was trying to describe that stick with a sister sender from Europe, I think it's just, it just neutralizes the bacteria.
2: Right.
1: And it's the bacteria that causes odors.
2: Ah, yes.
1: So it simply, yeah, neutralizes the bacteria. You can get them anywhere. They've been around for eons.
2: Right,
1: so
2: yeah.
1: It's not scented. It's not an anti perspirant.
2: It's an antibacterial.
1: So it just neutralizes the odor, and it's just simple as that.
2: Because someone was texting saying it's a salt stick, and you're just like salting the area. But then I guess sweat's full of salt, isn't it?
1: Well, yes. Well, this is, it looks like a sort of a crystal stick. It's,
2: right.
1: You know, it's in the same shape and sort of format casing as a deodorant.
2: Yeah.
1: But it's not masking your smell, and it's not stopping you from sweating. It's just killing the bacteria that causes odour. So it's simple and it's healthy and really easy to get.
2: Yeah, speaking of bacteria, I had a girlfriend once who didn't wash her jeans. She just put them in plastic bags and put them in the freezer.
0: I've heard this.
2: And because she didn't want her jeans to get damaged by the washing process. And the jeans, just all the stinky stuff died in the freezer.
0: Did it actually work?
2: Well, I don't know.
0: I mean, it's such a weird thing, put your pants in the freezer.
2: Well, it's annoying because, you know, at that time we didn't have a big double freezer or anything, or a chest freezer, so you go to put some ice cream in the freezer and there's four pairs of pants in there.
0: This texter says, afternoon, guys, my partner is a very hard worker, and if he sweats, it makes him even more beautiful. He never smells unpleasant, just very, very manly.
2: And this texter, Greer, says, I love sniffing my partner's armpits. It may sound odd, but he smells lovely. And those pheromones are so good. Weird but true, although I do agree some people's pheromones aren't so tasty.
0: Thank you very much for that text, and thank you for everyone who gave us a buzz. Interesting conversation. I mean, you're going to try it, Matt? You're going to try and work on increasing your pheromones, showering less?
2: I'm already pretty desirable to the opposite sex, so I wouldn't want to make it become a problem.
0: Yeah. What are you going on today? Just as a, you know, matter of fact, I'm not saying it's attractive, mate, but what are you rocking on with the wee spritz?
2: A little bit of vanilla and tobacco from Tom Ford.
0: Oh, right. That is manly. Slash, you know, with a splash of vanilla, which helps.
2: Yeah. Okay. And right. And then just like an all over half can of Lynx Africa just to
0: seal it all in.
2: Just the icing on the cake.
0: Yeah, can't go wrong. Thank you very much to everyone who gave us a text and gave us a call on that. We've got the headlines coming up. Then after that, New Zealander of the Week, being on 3:30.
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4: Normally I write ads for businesses, for brands, but this one is for my mum. Well, technically it's for Alzheimer's Awareness Month, but for me, it's about my mum. Because Alzheimer's is a disease she's battling. So rather than writing an ad, I thought I'd share a memory. I remember how much mum loved it when my sister or I called. She loved hearing our voices. She loved feeling connected to us. The other day my dad passed her the phone so I could say hello. She didn't recognise my voice. So mum, if you're listening, hi. It's me, Glenn, your son. I miss you. Let's remember, September is Alzheimer's Awareness Month.
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0: 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Great to chat to Sir John Kerwin. And just that website again, if you want to support mightydriveforfive.co.nz. And just super quick, another organisation, want to give a shout out to Run 72. It's been organised by the University of Canterbury Students Association. We talked about it on Tuesday.
1: Are these the people with the bachelor's handbags?
0: Bang on, that is the people. So one of the races was to run around a circuit and eat a whole rotisserie chicken while we were running. I don't know about the bones. Maybe they chucked those away. But they were raising money for youth mental health as well, for the university students. And they are about to finish the Run 72. So running for 72 hours in about 10 minutes time.
1: All
0: so
1: right.
0: Shout out to those people. But if you want to support them, just go to ucsa.org.nz/run72. It's a great cause and good people.
1: Yeah, so you have to eat the rotisserie chicken, the bachelor's handbag, before you can put, like, in the duration of your run.
0: Correct. Yep, over the 4 days.
1: Easy.
0: Yeah, easy.
1: When I pick up a bachelor's handbag on the way home, I can eat an entire bachelor's handbag with my spare hand when I'm driving before I get home, just by reaching into the bag.
0: Yep.
1: Burning the living crap out of your fingers. But
0: that's an art.
1: Yeah.
0: Yeah.
1: Good on you. Okay, that brings us to the end of the show. Thank you so much for listening, and thank you for all your calls and texts today.
0: Yes, and every week we get so many great people calling up that each week we pick a caller of the week, and this week we've actually picked two. The first was after a discussion we were having about the best job you ever had, when we got a call from Mehdi, a phenomenal palliative nurse who generally loves what she does. Cool. G'day, Mary. So what was the best job for you?
14: My current job, I'm a community palliative care nurse.
0: Wow.
14: Yeah, we just...

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7: It's 4 o'clock. I'm Raylene Ramsey. Labour's leaders taking aim at the government as an investigation's launched into a Ministry of Education official trying to dodge the Official Information Act. Earlier this week, our newsroom received a video of a senior official telling staff to avoid putting anything in writing as it can be subject to the OIA. It's led to the Chief Ombudsman launching an inquiry. Some ministry staff have told our newsroom OIA compliance has long been an issue. Chris Hipkins is denying it was an issue under Labour.
8: The challenge for this government is the culture's been set from the top. The Prime Minister himself has shown absolute contempt for the transparency that should be evident from any government.
7: Health New Zealand's attempting to plug frontline workforce gaps after winter placed intense pressure on hospitals. It's launched a review of the 20-year-old approach to nursing staffing. It's also now recruiting for 380 new nursing, midwifery and healthcare assistants. National Chief Nurse Nadine Gray says there'll be a mix of new graduates and overseas hires.
9: About 25% of that 380 is specifically for our emergency departments, which reflects the demand.
7: More mental health and addiction workers are in the pipeline to help take pressure off overstretched services. Health NZ's released an updated workforce plan after exceeding its 2025 target with 514 new workers trained. It's now lifted its goal intake for trainee clinical psychologists to 75 this year and 85 next year. Mental Health Minister Matt Doocy says the plan also focuses on technology and helping

0: Have you heard the news? Powerball has changed. 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
8: Heather, if women are worried about someone getting pictures of them at the beach, then one, it's always been quite legal to take pictures in public, be that a camera or a phone or glasses or any other picture-taking device. Two, don't wear tiny rags if you don't want to finish up on Facebook under the heading smallest G-string on overweight woman. Now, this is fair. This is fair because I was talking to somebody today who said, I'm a little bit on the big side and I don't want to be filmed dancing out at the club. And unfortunately, that's legal on a cell phone. And I just wonder if this is the problem, is that some people out there don't realise if you're out in public, I can film you. I don't want to film you, but if I wanted to, I could. And that's legal, and it doesn't matter if it's the glasses or not. 419.
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8: Jason Pine, Weekend Sport host, is with us. Hello, Piney.
10: You won't catch me dancing at the club.
8: No, mate.
10: Not at my age.
8: No, because you're straight at home with a Subway, isn't it?
10: That's right.
8: Hey, you looking forward to the Black Ferns?
10: I am. This team is playing very well under Whitney Hanson. They've had 7 straight wins under her guidance this year. This is their biggest test, though, Sunday morning against England's world champions, the Red Roses, as they're called at what, by the sounds of it, will be a close to sold-out Twickenham. So what an atmosphere for the Black Ferns to walk into. Although England, don't come in the greatest of form necessarily. A draw against Canada a week ago, whereas the Black Ferns went to Edinburgh and put 60 on Scotland. I'm just really interested to see where we are in relation to the benchmark of women's world rugby, and that's England on their patch on Sunday morning. A couple of returnees for the Black Ferns. Kaipor Olsen-Baker's back at number 8 and Isha Letiainga on the left wing. So a full squad to choose from for Whitney Hanson, and a pretty intriguing matchup coming.
8: Yeah, good stuff. Now, listen, did you see the business with Liam Lawson and Lewis Hamilton?
10: I did. With Lewis Hamilton? Oh, which one was that?
8: This is Liam Lawson being given the scare by Lewis Hamilton during the practice of the Grand Prix. He slowed down and it was really dangerous. Is this something that Lewis Hamilton is known for? Is he known for being a bit of a dangerous
10: guy? I didn't think so. No, I didn't think so. I mean, small margins out there, right? What's Lewis Hamilton said about it, that he was just driving normally? I'm not sure. either way, Liam's back in the racing ball, which I think for him will be, I don't want to say a comfortable pair of shoes, because Formula One cars are multi-million dollar machines, but

0: having been in the Red Bull for the last three Grand Prix, back into where he has been racing for most of the year in the, I guess, the second car. He's doing well, Liam Lawson, picking up points pretty much everywhere he goes. They still haven't made a decision about next year. Be staggering if he wasn't retained in that Racing Bull car for next year. Azerbaijan over the weekend. So, yeah, we'll keep an eye on Lewis Hamilton and on Liam Lawson as well.
1: Good stuff. Hey, thank you, Piney. Good to talk to you. We'll talk to you Monday again. Jason Pine, weekend sport host. It's 4:21. I've got Gregor Paul of the Herald, the rugby writer, had a leak that is worth discussing with you that I'm going to talk to you about shortly. But Nicky Hager's book, when was it released? Was it released Tuesday night? So what is this? It's Wednesday, Thursday, Friday. So 3 days later and it's gone already. Is anyone else as surprised as I am? Because normally the media love to feast on a little bit of Nicky. And this time it's been a yum-yum and then move on real quick. Anyway, Newsroom, I love reading a bit of the newsroom.co.nz. Newsroom put this out. At the book launch for Nicky Hager's Dirty Work, motivated and interested readers were seen flicking straight to the index. Those are people worried that they're in the books. They're going, Heather Triplicy Allen, no, not in there, thank God. Some who would, I knew there was no index, so I didn't try. Some who couldn't be there on the night were willing to offer cash for photos of the pages that most concerned them. So instead of ticket scalping, it was book scalping. Potten and Burton's initial print run was 4,000. It was reportedly sold out by lunchtime the next day. And this is the interesting thing. It's $35, says Newsroom, for 155 pages on low-grade paper without any pictures. So you're getting half as much content as in Shehard frontman John Toogood's new memoir or Professor Juliet Gerard's front row seat on the COVID response. So it should be a nice little money spinner for Hager, 4:22.
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3: The world's best selling small EV is here at Gaisley Geely. Citybound from the airport, slow through Evans Bay, then moderate to heavy through the Mount Vic and Arras tunnels. State Highway 2 northbound heavy at the Nauranga Interchange, again down to Melling, then from Manor Park to the Moonshine Bridge. And Eastern Hutt Road, a slow run northbound from High Street through to Ferguson Drive. Meet the all electric Geely EX2 hatch from $32,990 at Gaisley Geely. Time saver traffic.
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9: Long line of angry mayors this morning after the government hit pause on these council amalgamations. Some have cut deals, some had a few ideas, some didn't want to do it at all. Basically, time's run out. Chris Bishop's in charge of it all and he's with us.
10: There's been a bunch of really good proposals that have come through and we're just going to take a bit more time now to consider those and not let the hubbub of the election campaign for the next 6 weeks distract from that process.
9: Problem with the hubbub of the election campaign might mean you lose, which means this goes nowhere and you wasted everyone's time.
10: My sense is that there's real desire for change inside local government. That desire for change is not going away. It doesn't really matter who's in government.
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0: have somebody here who is who works with me. I'm not going to name any names, but a bit of a psycho for Tay-Tay. It's quite weird for his gender and his age. But anyway, so he's mental, and he reckons this is the best of the songs that she's just released. She's released four of them. They were all recorded after Life of a Showgirl. One of them is awful, apparently. And of course, we're going to play that one to you next. Will we play that one next, Anse? I reckon, yeah, we'll do that one next. This one is great. It's about talking to the new partner of your ex-boyfriend. And your patient, Sarah, because you're the first one that got the disease. You see, that's very clever, eh? Tay-Tay is very clever. Anyway, the other one will come up shortly. Somebody texted me about Chippy, and it made me realise, I've got to tell you, Chippy came in just before. He's looking good. He's wearing his little red windbreaker. I think the National Party and the Labour Party got them all made at the same place because they look the same, just different colour schemes. And he's in for an interview with Paula Bennett for her podcast. But guess who was lurking around behind him? Because in came the press lady, and then him, and I was like, oh, yeah. And then Trevor. I know. Trevor Mallard's there. Trevor's back. I don't know why. I have no explanation for it. Because I feel like if you're on the campaign, you want to remind people of the good times, not of the person who turned the sprinklers on the protesters, not of the person who took a junket off to Ireland, not that guy who basically, you know, was the wingman for Cindy. Do we want to be reminded of all of that? I don't think so. Anyway, that's weird. I'll see if Paula comes out in a minute. I'll chase her down and see if she can offer me an explanation. Stand by. I'll bring you that after the news. News Talk ZB. And so, if you wanna party
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9: It's 4:30. I'm Raylene Ramsey. Health New Zealand's confident it can fill 380.

0: new frontline roles. It's created the nursing, midwifery and healthcare assistant positions to address mounting pressure on health services. National Chief Nurse Nadine Gray says a lot of nursing students are set to graduate in December.
1: We also have a very strong pipeline of internationally qualified nurses that choose New Zealand as a destination to work.
0: Rocket Lab has confirmed a deal that's out of this world. It's acquired Iridium, a satellite communications company with a global network of more than 2.5 million subscribers. CEO Sir Peter Beck says Iridium is relied upon by maritime fleets, the aviation industry, governments and industrial organisations who operate in remote off-grid locations. ANZ Bank is poised to cut more than 100 permanent IT roles in an overhaul of its New Zealand operations. Business Desk understands more than 400 IT roles would be affected by the restructure, with more than 100 people expected to be made redundant. ANZ says it's considering bringing together functions like data, artificial intelligence and engineering for more consistency. The Deputy Mayor of New Plymouth, Murray Chong, has been announced as a candidate for New Zealand First. Chong ran for the party in 2017. He's been the highest polling councillor in the district in the last two local elections. To sport, and just where injured All Blacks skipper Adi Savi applies as Super Rugby Pacific trade next season could be revealed soon after the demise of Moana Pacifica. A big game in rugby's NPC tonight as Auckland host Manawatu at Eden Park in a must-win for both playoff hopes. And the women's Tauihi Basketball Aotearoa League tips off tonight in Tauranga, homeside the Whai going for a three-peat against the Northern Kahu. That is Newstalk ZB News and Sport with One New Zealand, awarded New Zealand's best mobile network. It's 4:32. Heather Duplessis-Allen is next.
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3: Lose an hour's sleep, not your life. And State Highway 2 northbound, heavy at the Nauranga interchange. Again, downs to Melling. Then from Manor Park to the Moonshine Bridge. And Eastern Hutt Road, slow northbound from High Street. On the urban motorway, citybound, the tail for the Terrace Tunnel back to Hill Street. Citybound from the airport, slow through Evans Bay. Then heavy in patches through the Mount Vic and Arris Tunnels. Install smoke alarms where you sleep. This daylight saving. That's time saver traffic.
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14: I guess there's something we all can agree on.
15: This is the one that they hate. This is Cleveland by Taylor Swift.
5: And I think, which is one of, as I just said before, one of the new four songs that's just been

I can, so you can sort of see why people hate it. It's not very hard, is it? But good on her for trying something new. This is what back in the old days we would get, we'd say, oh, that's a B-side, isn't it? We asked Labour, what's Trevor doing? Why is Trevor hanging around with Chippy? Apparently, the official line is, this is not a joke, the official line is that Trevor is floating. But I don't know what that means. Do you know what that means? Nobody does. Who cares? Anyway, Barry Soap is going to be with us on

0: also interesting is the judge who made this ruling, he was nominated by President Trump back in 2000, I think it was 2017, but he said the government has to have these clear standards for conduct before you revoke a press pass. And for the next 14 days, these news outlets are supposedly allowed on White House grounds.
1: Oh, interesting. Dan, thanks very much, man. Look after yourself. Dan Mitchinson, U.S. correspondent, coming up 18 away from 5.
2: Heather Duplessy-Allen.
1: So I need to talk to you about this leak to Greg Orr-Paul that I was talking about. Greg Orr, by the way, if you don't read his stuff, you should. He writes sports for the Herald and very often on rugby. This is a fascinating contribution, I think, to this debate that seems to be like the debate of rugby at the moment, rugby union versus rugby league. What he's shown, he got leaked some documents that have confirmed what Sky TV paid NZR for the rugby rights for the period that we're in right now, the 5 years basically starting this year onwards. It was $111 million in 2021. This year onwards, down to $75 million. That is a significant degrading of the value of that. So $36 million just evaporated like that. $75 million is what it's worth, right? We thought it was higher. We thought it was $80 million, but it's lower. Anyway, what is interesting about this is that it's not that much more than what Sky paid for the NRL the other day, you'll remember. $61 million. Go back, and this is the point that Greg Orr makes. Greg Orr makes the point that Sky TV basically now values rugby league very closely to rugby union. They have about the same value, which is interesting because if you go back 7 years to 2019, Sky paid three times more for the rugby union rights than it did for the rugby league rights. Three times more. So let's call it 300%, right? Today, that difference now sits at 23%. So rugby union is only worth 23% more than rugby league. But it's even more interesting if you break it down by the games. We did this as an exercise in the newsroom this afternoon. And strip out the games we don't watch, right? And so somebody is going to be offended by this, and I apologise for that. But take out the NPC, take out the women's rugby, take out the women's league, right? And just look at the 83 Super Rugby games plus the 17 All Blacks games this year. That's 100 rugby union games. The 24 Warriors regular season games plus three State of Origin. But let's be generous and say we almost had four games for the finals. So that's 31 rugby league games, right? So it's 100 union games, 31 rugby league games. You work it out. They paid $750,000 per rugby union game that we watch. And they paid $1.97 million per rugby league game that we watch. Isn't that interesting? Anyway, Elliot Smith hates this. He's on the sports huddle after 5:30, so we'll get his take on it then. But Barry Soap is next with politics. 14 away from 5.
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0: who haven't yet left this hall, please do so now. Thank you very much.
1: I mean, honestly, the arrogance of the man. You know, but it's interesting, isn't it? At the UN General Assembly, we saw, you know, enemies, diehard enemies. The president of Iran there yesterday, Donald Trump, of course, the American president, always kicks it off. And he got a bit of a rough reception. He got a bit of a walkout from, not surprisingly, the Iranian delegation. They walked out, the Cuban delegation, a communist state, failed state, as Donald Trump accused them as they were walking out. So, look, it's been probably one of the more fractious General Assembly meetings that I can recall, and I've been at many of them. So it's been interesting. A lot of theatre. New Zealand doesn't get up until next Tuesday morning, and that'll be our permanent representative rather than the Prime Minister for obvious reasons.
2: Oh, yeah, campaign. Barry, because Trevor Mallard's influence needs to be counted. Barry, thanks. We'll wrap the political week that was at 6:15 with you. Barry Soper, senior political correspondent, 5:08.
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4: 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And Citybound from the airport, still heavy in patches from Evans Bay Parade through the Mount Vic and Arris tunnels. On the urban motorway, Citybound, the tail for the Terrace Tunnel back to Hill Street. State Highway 2 northbound, heavy patches at the Nolonga Interchange in Melling, then heavy Manor Park to the Moonshine Bridge, and Eastern Hutt Road, heavy northbound from High Street. 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
2: Heather, most of us sports fans actually watch most of the NRL games, not just the Warriors and the Super Rugby. In fact, I would rather watch the MPC than the shite show that is the Super Rugby. John, thank you. And actually, one of the things that I failed to calculate as well, my calculation is not entirely fair because I have included all of the Super Rugby games. But that's like expecting you to watch all of the NRL games, which most normal people don't do, right? We only watch the Super Rugby games we're interested in. When the Australians are playing the Australians, nobody's watching that. Apart from Elliot Smith, obviously. The rest of us are not doing it at all. Hey, by the way, if you haven't had enough political books for your week, there is another one coming out, Andrew Campbell. Now, Andrew Campbell, if you don't know, is the guy who was the chief press secretary for Jacinda Ardern. He is a good guy. He is a good sort. I have a lot of time for Andrew Campbell. And he's written a book called

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7: It's 5 o'clock. I'm Raylene Ramsey. Kiwis may have to kick their savings into high gear to support a comfortable retirement. Westpac NZ research reveals about one in five people surveyed expect to need at least $1 million in savings for retirement, but only 36% of people said they were confident they're on track. CEO of Westpac's KiwiSaver scheme provider, BTNZ, Andrew Twidle, says Kiwis will have to start saving more.
8: If people can contribute more, either through increasing their regular savings or making one-off contributions over time, the earlier you do that, the more meaningful it is to the compounding returns.
7: Concerns hormone-disrupting chemicals in drinking water could be impacting fertility rates. Otago University research has found detectable levels of estrogenic endocrine-disrupting chemicals in rain, tap, tank and bottled water. It says these chemicals are linked to ecological harm and human health, including declining fertility, though it didn't directly measure health outcomes. Fertility Associates Chief Medical Officer Dr. Andrew Murray told Heather Duplessy-Allen, our fertility rate and sperm count is dropping.
9: A theory which I think does certainly warrant further investigation is, could these endocrine-disrupting chemicals be having a role to play?
7: Nurses say the damage has already been done as Health New Zealand commits to boosting its frontline workforce. It's announced 380 new frontline nursing, midwifery and healthcare assistant roles. The agency is also exploring nurse-to-patient ratios. Nurses' organisation Kai Whakahaere Keri Nuku says it's too little, too late.
10: Nurses have been screaming out that there's been this problem for over 2 years. When the government consciously made decisions to put recruitment on freeze.
7: Hopes are not high for much progress to be made on the AI issue as Chinese President Xi Jinping visits the US. He's met with President Donald Trump as part of his historic 3-day visit, marking his first trip to the US in a decade. They've had a state dinner, joined by US technology leaders. US correspondent Dan Mitchison told Heather Duplessy-Allen there's been a lot of talk about AI, but very few people are moving forward.
11: I think it's just a one-upsmanship at this point. And I mean, that's certainly in their discussions right now about not banning it, but bringing it more under control, I think, for both countries.
7: The famed World of Wearable Art has cancelled its Wellington show tonight after the sudden death of one of its crew. Emergency services were called to TSB Arena this morning to reports of a person experiencing a medical event. A large search and rescue operation is underway near Queenstown for a missing 47-year-old woman. Brazilian national Erica Rodriguez Coelho hasn't been seen or heard from since last Friday. A rental vehicle, a white Toyota RAV4 with a black roof, was found on Monday at Skipper's Saddle near Coronet Peak. Land search and rescue volunteers, police, Coast Guard and a helicopter have been searching the area. The Inter-Island service will be back to operating two ferries from tomorrow after 3 months sailing just a single ship. The Kaitakis return from a scheduled three-month winter dry dock in Singapore for technical upgrades and a repaint.
2: News Talk ZB Sport, another week in uncharted rugby league territory for the NRL's Dolphins. After a maiden finals win in week one of the playoffs against the New Zealand Warriors, the Redcliffe-based side face the Sydney Roosters in a grand final qualifier at Brisbane tonight. Dolphins coach Christian Wolfe says he hasn't sensed any jitters other than the ordinary among his group.
12: I've loved how the players have looked this week. They've had a calmness about them. They've had a confidence about them. They've had an intent about them as well. And you know, we've all got to go and bring those things tonight, and you know, I'll say it again, going back ourselves.
2: Kickoffs at 10 to 10 in our old coverage with Pit Stop. 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New mum Sarah Hiddeny will keep her young boy by her side as she returns to the Black Fern Sevens. Hiddeny signed a new contract through until the end of 2028, taking in the LA Olympics. The 33-year-old gave birth to her first child, Masaru, just 4 months ago and says he'll be with her when she travels with the team abroad again.
13: Whenever we make it back onto the World Series, and they'll be travelling with us as well under the pregnancy policy. So, yeah, what a huge motivator to want to try and get back is to have our people with us.
2: The Tauranga Whai, the double defending champions, tip off the Tauihi basketball Aotearoa season tonight on their home court, taking on the Northern Kahu. Whai coach Tane Bennett is expecting his club's attempt to winning their third title in a row will have more eyes on it than ever after off-season additions of the WNBA duo Charlize Leger-Walker and Hayley Van Lith to the Wellington-based Tokomanawa Queens. But with much roster turnover at his own Whai, Bennett says his team need to forge their own path to a three-peat.
14: Obviously, you want to win games and get yourself into a playoff picture, but I think it's more about trying to establish that identity and figure out who you're going to be together for later in the piece and fine-tuning later before hopefully another playoff run.
2: Tip-off from 7:30, basketball coverage with BK's Cinnamon Sugared Funnel Fries. It's like having fries for dessert. I'm Richard Wayne, that's News Talk ZB, news and sport. With my food bag, one less thing to think about. Dinner's sorted, 5:05. Heather Duplessis-Allen is next.
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15: Radio, music and podcasts, it's all free on iHeartRadio. State Highway 2 northbound, heavy patches at the Nauranga Interchange in Melling. Then it's moderate to heavy from Manor Park to the Moonshine Bridge. And Eastern Hutt Road, moderate to heavy northbound from Stokes Valley. On State Highway 1 northbound, just a moderate patch at Johnsonville. And city bound on the urban motorway, the town for the Terrace Tunnel.

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5: 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If being connected matters to your business, and I'm sure it does, then choose the network independently rated New Zealand's best for 5 years running. 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
5: Heather, I live in Remuera. My cat brings in 3 lizards a week, so there's no shortage. We usually don't kill them. They're just missing a tail. The Solid Energy in Westport also did not get consent because of the lizards due to these jerks. Your words, not mine. 19 past 5. Now, as we've already discussed on the show, Meta smart glasses are finally hitting the shelves in New Zealand from this week. They're already on sale, but there's already concern about the perception that they are perv glasses. Dan Shepherd is the general manager of Blind Low Vision New Zealand and with us. Hey, Dan.
7: Kia ora, Heather.
5: What are you worried about?
7: Oh, look, I think at Blind Low Vision, we're most worried about the stigma that will be out in community when our clients start using the smart glasses to support their access and choices in their communities.
5: How much of a game changer are these smart glasses for people who can't see perfectly well?
7: Oh, look, they're life-changing. I'm low vision and a guide dog user. The technology on my glasses turned on a week ago, and I'm really already feeling the impact of the difference they're making on my independence.
5: How so?
7: Oh, look, this week my son celebrated his 8th birthday. We were able to go out for dinner, and for the first time in over a decade with the vision I have, I was able to use my glasses to read the menu to then independently choose what I was eating that night. Likewise, I can now enter a supermarket by myself and my glasses will help me find the products that I'm looking for.
5: And previously, how did you do it?
7: Oh, look, previously I needed support. So at the restaurant, I would have had my wife or one of my sons read the menu to me. Likewise, at the supermarket, I would have been looking for a staff member to help.
5: Yeah. This sounds like it is really significant for people who can't see well.
7: Yeah, it's a hugely significant advancement in technology, yeah. And technology is such an enabler of independence for blind and low vision people. So we hope that when they get out in community that the people using them in their communities aren't stigmatised.
5: Yeah, because there is this problem, right? There is the risk now that this perception emerges that people who are using them are perving on other people, kids and women and so on, and then they get the bash from someone. Are you worried about that?
7: Yeah, we are worried about it because for our community, we're simply out wearing the glasses in community to make the same choices and access our communities the same way.

0: everyone else does.
1: Yeah, good stuff. Hey, Dan, go well. Thanks very much, mate. Dan Shepherd, blind, low vision New Zealand general manager. Heather, they're only bloody lizards. Is that woman for real? She lacks foresight. Listen, you need to understand something. She knows they're only bloody lizards. It's just an excuse. The lizards are an excuse. The tailings are an excuse. The whatever's going to fly onto the vineyards and make the grapes go weird, that's also an excuse. Everything will be used against this mine. And if you think they actually care about the lizards, they don't. They just want to stop the mine. Like, that is not an outrageous conclusion to reach, is it? 5:22.
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3: Harvey Norman, Wellington's kitchen and appliance specialist. On the urban motorway citybound, the tail for the Terrace Tunnel back to Hill Street. Citybound from the airport, just light flows through the Mount Vic Tunnel, but then heavy through the Arris Tunnel to Willis Street. State Highway 2 northbound, heavy patches at the Noldonga Interchange in Melling, then heavy from Manor Park to the Moonshine Bridge. Eastern Hutt Road, heavy northbound from Stokes Valley. Harvey Norman, kitchen and appliance specialist, head in for a deal today. Time saver traffic.
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1: Heather, people that can't see very well could just take a photo of the menu, then enlarge the photo to see in bigger font. They could. Or they could chuck a couple of glasses on, just a pair of glasses on and have it tell them, which might be a lot easier, don't you think? 5:25. Now, the latest today on that case of the education staffer telling her colleagues not to put things in writing in order to avoid the law is that the watchdog, the Ombudsman, has now launched a probe. He met with the Ministry of Education boss this morning. He clearly isn't happy with what he's heard and seen. Frankly, she's not very happy with what she's heard and seen. She's gone on the public record and said that as well. And so the incident will now be investigated. Now, I support that decision by the Ombudsman, because I am appalled now at the number of public servants busted in just the last few weeks, deliberately trying to hide information from the public who pay their salaries. And if an investigation freaks out the remaining public servants enough to make them think twice about doing the same thing, that can't be a bad thing, can it? But let me assure you, this is somewhat performative, isn't it? Because everyone knows that it is widespread within government and government agencies to try to avoid the Official Information Act. And for all of Labour crying foul over it and trying to pretend it's an Erica Stanford issue, they did it too, didn't they? Chris Hipkins, their own leader, was forced to apologise for delaying documents he should have released through the Official Information Act. So was Willie Jackson. Claire Curran used her Gmail account. It's been going on for decades. No one actually believes that the Official Information Act actually gets you the juicy stuff that you're looking for. Public servants and government staff are too clever at finding ways around it, or, in a recent case, accidentally not releasing the document because the document was on the personal Gmail account and not the work account, and then whoops, it popped up in a court case. I really dislike personally the lack of transparency that I'm seeing. I really dislike publicly paid people trying to hide information from the people who pay them. But it is possible that I might dislike even more pretending that a piece of law is being widely complied with when everyone knows that it is actually a joke.
2: Heather Duplessy Allen.
1: Okay, so do you remember I was telling you the other day that a friend of mine had sent me a link to this AI? Like, it's a really, really good AI that they're using as a personal assistant. And then I woke up the next morning and the AI, it's just, we're using it in the beta at the moment. And then I woke up the next morning and the AI was like, hey, would you like me to help you with your show? And I'd never told it that I've got a show that I do on the daily. Anyway, so the update on this is that my friend then wanted to know if I'd mentioned it on air. And so he asked it. Did Heather mention it yesterday on air? And it came back and it said to him, and he took a screen grab and sent it through me. He said, nobody on the show actually said the name of the AI on Monday, Tuesday or Wednesday. But on Wednesday, the 23rd of September at around 4:41, Heather talks about an AI she won't name, a mate's beta invite. You text or WhatsApp it, she said. She only gave it her name, and at 8:30 the next morning, it offered to source check her show. Creepy, she said, but she also kind of loves it. Next text to him, sounds like us. That's the inference. She never names it. Sounds like us. So I don't know what is weirder about this. That I think this AI is very good. Anson and producer Sam tell me that's just stock standard, but it's better than anything I've used. But what about that? Us. So my mate and the AI, in the AI's mind, are now a team referred to as us. As my friend said, they're coming for us and they're going to be our overlords soon, aren't they? Right, Sports Huddle next. News Talk ZB.
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6: It's 5:30. I'm Raylene Ramsey. A city missioner says providing more social housing won't work unless there's wraparound support for tenants. If elected, Labour's promising to build 6,000 new state homes. Wellington City Missioner Murray Edridge says the process of building houses isn't enough on its own.
7: When you have housing policy, you must produce houses and you must produce the support services that people need to live in those houses successfully.
6: Defence Force chiefs are warning the military faces a very high risk of asset failure. In a briefing to incoming Defence Minister Paul Goldsmith, military officials outlined infrastructure failings caused by funding constraints. Goldsmith says it's critical New Zealand has a combat-capable force. That's why the Defence Capability Plan outlined $12 billion of commitments over the next 4 years. A 39-year-old man's facing a raft of charges after he allegedly defrauded a company out of $2 million. Police say the large-scale fraud spanned from 2017 to 2025. The man allegedly misused a company's internal systems, causing a significant financial loss to the organisation. He's been charged with 11 counts of obtaining by deception and will reappear in Auckland's North Shore District Court in 3 weeks. Singer-songwriter Lizzie McAlpine will play at Auckland's International Convention Centre next year. The American artist will bring the Over Country Tour here in February. To sport, and the All Blacks captain's next Super Rugby Pacific destination is set to be announced after Adi Savia posted a social media video set at an airport. The Auckland Storm lead the Manawatu Cyclones 19-14 at halftime at Eden Park in their Farah Palmer Cup fixture. And the Auckland Men and the Manawatu Turbos face off there tonight with both teams' NPC playoff hopes on the line. That is News Talk ZB News and Sport with One New Zealand, awarded New Zealand's best mobile network. It's 5:32. Heather Duplessy-Allen is next.
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8: Get cheaper fuel at gas petrol service stations. Citybound from the airport, a light flows through the Mount Vic Tunnel. Then it's moderate to heavy through the Arris Tunnel from the Basin to Willis Street. On the urban motorway, citybound is heavy in patches from Hill Street. State Highway 2 easing both ways between the Noldonga Interchange and Petone, but northbound still heavy, Manor Park to the Moonshine Bridge. Save 20 cents per litre on fuel today at gas with your everyday rewards card. Time saver traffic.
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0: Interesting. All right, we'll take a break. Come back shortly. 16 away from 6.
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2: Right, you're back with the Sports Huddle. Elliot Smith, Matt, and Matt Brown. Elliot, now we've discussed this, you and I, in the newsroom, and you're not happy with me.
3: Oh, I wouldn't say that, Heather.
2: Because the argument that Gregor Paul has put forward in the Herald, and I subscribe to this, is that Sky TV rates the rugby league as high as the rugby union now because they're paying them almost the same.
3: Well, I think there's certainly an argument that they can't do one without the other now. And that probably wouldn't have been the case 5 to 10 years ago.
2: Yeah.
3: That they, you know, with Spark Sport around, they probably could have, you know, lost the Warriors and still been in an all right position. Now, obviously, with Spark Sport gone, they're on their own. TVNZ's get a few rights, but they need the Warriors and they need rugby. They need both because the crossover of people watching them now and the rise of the Warriors is so big. But I still think they can't do without rugby just in terms of the amount of hours it gives them across the course of the year. And that is true with the NRL as well, but they are the home of rugby. So,
2: but your argument is that we're not factoring in all the costs,
3: right?
2: So it's $75 million they've paid rugby union, $61 million they've paid the rugby league, but they only have to do 14 Warriors games and the production costs attached to it, whereas they have to do all of the rugby.
3: They've got to do Super Rugby,
2: enormous.
3: NPC, All Blacks, some Farah Palmer Cup. It's a lot of money. So while
2: and
3: the
2: you
3: dollar,
2: reckon maybe another $25 million? Oh,
3: potentially, yeah. I think on top of that, absolutely. Yeah. The amount of money that they put into these games, their world-class broadcasts. So, look, rugby league is now in a position where it can dictate that amount of money out of Sky, which it wouldn't have been 5 years ago, but I still think that rugby probably still trumps them. The ratings-wise, rugby still trumps them, despite what you hear around the trap. So I think it's close, but it's still rugby ahead.
2: Yeah, here's the thing, though, Matt. The point that Gregor Paul made is that 7 years ago, Sky paid three times as much for the union as the league. This time, it's only 23% more, which is just a fraction.
4: Yeah.
2: Should rugby union
4: seven
2: be worried?
4: 7 years ago, we had South Africa in the mix as well with Super Rugby and Rugby Cup, but Super Rugby and there were, you know, that's the reality. I mean, look at them now. I mean, I think we'd all want to be playing South African teams more regularly, you know, based on what we saw on the tour. So yeah, I think it's a reality. One thing is, I think Elliot makes a very good point here, is that Sky needs both. And if Sky didn't have the rugby or the rugby league, their subscription, that whole model would just about

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5: Oh, that sucks.
6: Heather, the Chiefs could change their name to Chieftains. That's not stupid, because it's sort of there or thereabouts, and no one would lose face, and you could just say, we're just being friendly to the rugby union, because they need the help at the moment, five away from six. Shocking news in the UK overnight. I don't know if you've caught this, but Sir Ranulph Fiennes, who's the English explorer, has basically been missing for 2 years from public life, and it turns out the reason for it is that his wife, who is a lot younger than him, has placed him in a succession of care homes under a false name, and then kept friends away from him and ordered these really strict rules about how he should be taken care of. Anyway, it's basically had a probe from the watchdog. It's quite a serious case. And Gavin Gray, our UK correspondent, will talk us through it when he's with us at 6:45. Now, Alan Jones's trial. Every now and again, Alan Jones's trial over in Australia throws up something really interesting. And today it was that his butler appeared in court in the indecent assault and sexual touching trial. Chap's name is David Allen, who was Alan Jones's butler for 17 years between about 2003 and 2020. Anyway, he says he never saw any inappropriate behaviour. But then he laid out what the routine in the house was like, and it was crazy. Alan Jones had an extraordinarily brutal regime of work hours because he was an early morning radio host, and he would regularly only have 2.5 hours of sleep each night. Now, part of that, so like he says it was brutal work, but it just sounds to me like a lot of partying and boozing, because the butler says he would cook for the guests that Alan Jones would have at the house basically every day, and they would always be high profile. He would serve lunches that then became dinners. Doesn't sound like work, does it? And then weekend feasts. When Jones was off air, like some sort of Babylonian king, he had to manage dietary needs and oyster preferences. I don't know about you, but I find that one of the that's the hardest thing with my mental load. Is it yours? Remembering which oyster everyone likes, because everybody likes a different oyster, and they like it served in a different way, and it's just so frustrating. I just say, can you not all have it the same way? Just have a battered oyster, please. Make life easy. He ironed Jones's underwear and handkerchiefs. He cut the crusts off the sandwiches like they were a bunch of toddlers, Lord. Did all the cleaning, polished all the shoes, cleaned the loos and everything else you do in a household. And by the way, I know you're thinking he'll be a sprightly young man. No, he was about as old as Alan Jones was. So, well done him.
7: Oh, so no reason Barry can't do all that at home.
6: No, but actually I think that chap's out of work now. So if you're looking for a cheap butler to sort out your oysters, darling, I'd love him to sort out my oysters. Make life so much easier. He's your man. Claire Matthews, banking expert, with us next on TSB.
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4: It's 6 o'clock. I'm Raylene Ramsey. Labour leader Chris Hipkins says Health New Zealand's promise to grow the number of frontline staff is too little too late. The agency says it will hire another 380 nurses, healthcare assistants and midwifery staff over the next year to address mounting pressure on health services, especially emergency departments. Hipkins says this government doesn't seem to know how to manage a health system.
5: They've been denying that there's been a hiring freeze in the health system. Everybody can see that our health system is in crisis. They haven't been able under this government to hire the staff that they need.
4: New Zealanders are being told it's never too early to start thinking about retirement. A Westpac NZ survey has found 21% of respondents believe they'll need to save $1 million or more before retiring. Only 36% of people overall are confident they'll meet their savings goals. Andrew Twidell, CEO of Westpac's KiwiSaver scheme provider BTNZ, says people can start figuring out what retirement lifestyle they want.
6: You want to be able to have the odd meal out or have the odd holiday, or are you quite comfortable, you know, having a more minimalist retirement?
4: The Ombudsman's confirmed he'll conduct a formal investigation into the Ministry of Education's compliance with the Official Information Act. Earlier this week, our newsroom received a video of a senior official telling ministry staff to avoid putting anything in writing to dodge the OIA. The ministry has also commissioned a review. Chief Ombudsman John Allen says he'll complete the investigation as soon as possible. Suggestions: New Zealand First's proposal to slash the tax rate for small businesses could make a positive difference to the business landscape. The party is promising to lower the tax rate from 28 to 20% for firms with turnover under $30 million. Its estimated cost is about $1 billion a year. Business NZ Chief Executive Catherine Rich says it would apply to a majority of businesses.
7: It's bold, it's new. Obviously, it needs to be researched for implementation, but it could transform New Zealand business. I think it's really worth considering.
4: A mining company's resubmitting its plans to fast-track a new mine on the west coast's Denniston Plateau after already facing one rejection. Bathurst Resources say the Environmental Protection Authority determined its application wasn't complete. One issue relates to a wildlife approval. The second concerns the consent of the manager of a reserve. Bathurst says it's confident it'll be able to resolve the matters quickly. New Meta smart glasses have been hailed life-changing for blind and low-vision people. The glasses hit New Zealand shelves yesterday. They have built-in cameras which can be used to film what's in front of them and have it identified by a remote helper or AI. The technologies raise concerns over covert filming and the potential to expose sensitive data to hackers. But Blind Low Vision General Manager Dan Shepherd told Heather Duplessis-Allen he now has independence he hasn't had in decades.
8: I can now enter a supermarket by myself and my glasses will help me find the product that I'm looking for.
4: Travel restrictions on State Highway 6 in central Otago are easing as huge volumes of fallen rock and debris are cleared. The highway from Makarora to Hawea opened half an hour ago with reduced speed limits and single lanes.

0: Sport, Tall Ferns guard Charlize Leger-Walkers signed off her rookie season in the WNBA for the Connecticut Sun with a 95-81 win over the Toronto Tempo. She's heading back home to join the Tokomanawa Queens in the Tauihi Aotearoa League alongside fellow high-profile addition Hayley Van Lith. It tips off tonight with Tauranga Whai coach Tane Bennett expecting a higher standard of basketball. He feels the WNBA stars joining the Queens has built hype for the tournament and lit a fire under his two-time defending champions.
1: It's going to be a more mobile league this season and a more transition-based league, I think, which is the fun to sort of engage from a spectator standpoint, to have Charlize here and to have Hayley Van Lith here. We're stoked that we have those opportunities to play against some of the best players in the world.
0: The Fire host the Northern Kahu, tip-offs from 7:30pm. Auckland hope to continue their winning form and move into NPC playoff contention when they welcome Manawatū this evening. The hosts sit 11th on the ladder but come into the match off back-to-back wins over Tasman and Counties Manukau. Manawatū are 10th, 2 points clear of Auckland, 4 off the playoff places with 2 games left in the regular season. Auckland prop and former All Black Angus Ta'avau says it's exciting to still be in the conversation.
2: Obviously we would rather be a little bit higher up on the ladder, but I think how this season's gone and, you know, the challenges we've been through to still be in the mix, you know, it's a testament to the group and how much we care for the jersey.
0: Kick off 7:05 at Eden Park in the current FPC game there. The Auckland Storm lead the Manawatū Cyclones 31-26 into the final 15 minutes now. The Wallabies million-dollar man Joseph Okuso-Suu'alii has been shifted to the wing for the first time for Sunday night's rugby test against the Springboks in Perth. Suu'alii makes the move from centre to the right wing spot, allowing Hunter Paizami to partner Len Ikito in midfield. Australia coach Les Kiss has opted for a 6-2 split on the bench, with Tate McDermott and Harry Potter covering the back line. Should be magic. International rugby coverage with Access Solutions, elevating you and your business to a higher level. I'm Richard Wayne. That's News Talk ZB News and Sport with My Food Bag. One less thing to think about. Dinner's sorted. It's 6:05. Heather Duplessis-Allen is next.
3: 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Finally, someone on your side. News Talk ZB Wellington, time saver traffic.
4: Heart of the Beast, starring Brad Pitt in cinemas now. On the urban motorway city bound, the Telford the Terrace Tunnel back to Bowen. It's then moderate to heavy through the tunnel itself and along Vivian Street, then slow on Kent Terrace around the basin to the Mount Vic Tunnel, but traffic flowing well through the tunnel in both directions. State Highway 2 northbound is heavy but moving, Manor Park to the Moonshine Bridge. Filmed in New Zealand, A Survival Story and Unbreakable Bond. Get your tickets now, and that's traffic.
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4: Weather Watch 24/7. The Met Service regional forecast for Wellington for the rest of today: mostly cloudy with showers easing later this evening as northerlies die away, dropping down to a low of 7 tonight. Tomorrow, partly cloudy with occasional rain from afternoon, northwesterlies developing in the morning. Tomorrow's forecast high 14 degrees, a low of 9 tomorrow night. Sunday, a period of rain with heavy falls in the morning and afternoon, otherwise a few showers. Strong northwesterlies turning a lighter southwest in the afternoon. Sunday's high 15. Monday mainly fine, but a few afternoon showers and a high of 15.
3: What's up? What's down? What were the major calls? And how will it affect the economy? The big business questions on The Business Hour with Heather Duplessis-Allen and Maz Insurance and Investments. Your future's in good hands. News Talk ZB.
5: Evening. Coming up in the next hour, Barry Soper will wrap the political week that was for us. Gavin Gray will talk us through the Sir Ranulph Fiennes news, and then also Peter Lewis on how that Trump and Xi Jinping summit went down in China. It's coming up 6:08. Now, TSB Bank is in a bit of trouble. The Reserve Bank has told TSB to commission an external review into some self-reported issues. The awkward thing here is that TSB is in the process of possibly merging with Heartland Bank, and the outcome of the review may well have implications for that merger. Claire Matthews is the head of the School of Accountancy, Economics and Finance at Massey University and with us. Hi, Claire.
6: Kia ora, Heather.
5: Does it sound to you like what they're in trouble for is not holding enough capital?
6: Well, it's a little bit difficult because the Reserve Bank's not providing a lot of information. It's not necessarily that they're not providing enough. It seems to be more that their calculation isn't quite doing what it's supposed to be and therefore doesn't provide the required level of certainty about the amount of capital that they're holding.
5: Okay, so if they're not sure how much capital they're holding, it is possible that they're not holding enough, right?
6: It is possible that they're not holding enough. I think if the Reserve Bank truly believed that they were not holding enough,

0: then they would be taking more action than just simply requiring a Section 95 report. Oh. I think it's probably more that they're just a bit closer to the margin than they should be. And so it's just, whereas they thought they had a good buffer, it's a smaller buffer, and therefore the Reserve Bank wants to just have a little bit more certainty around the calculation and getting it right.
1: Easily remedied then, yeah?
0: One would hope so, absolutely.
1: In which case, is Heartland perhaps kind of getting ahead of itself by saying this may have implications for the merger?
0: Oh, no, because it definitely has to have implications for the merger. They have to be satisfied that that this doesn't indicate any other issues that they need to be aware of, and they'll be interested to know exactly how bad it is. Now, TSB apparently self-reported this as an issue to the Reserve Bank, so it's actually possible that it was discovered as part of the disclosure discussions that have been going on with Heartland, so Heartland may already have an understanding of what the situation is, and their concern may be more about what the Reserve Bank does post the Section 95 report being done and what action TSB is required to take.
1: As in, there would be a remedying action, but would they also be in trouble? Would there be something punitive?
0: There could be something punitive, but this is more about getting things right. And it would depend on exactly why they've got things wrong. And Westpac had a situation recently where they had to do a Section 95 report, and subsequently they were required to hold more capital for a period of time to reflect the fact that they had got it wrong for a while.
1: What's the most
0: it could be something like that.
1: What was the most likely outcome? No effect on the merger, delay of the merger, or stopping the merger?
0: I think the most likely outcome in terms of the merger is potentially a delay, because I think Heartland would want to wait until the Section 95 report was completed and what the actions might be that are required from that. Whether that actually forces a delay, there's a fairly short time frame for the report. It's due out in November. That might be soon enough not to actually cause any delays.
1: Okay. Hey, thank you, Claire. As always, it's great to chat to you. It's Claire Matthews, head of the School of Accountancy, Economics and Finance at Massey University, and something of a banking expert. By the way, Scott Weininck, remember the name? Scott Weininck is the chap who used to run the cricket, and then he had a falling out with the other cricket bosses because of his views on privatisation. He's just written a column for Business Desk that I think is quite illuminating, gives you some insights, and it deals with netball as well. I'm going to run you through that hopefully before half past. excuse me. Three more people, by the way. If you've been following what's going on with the people coming out of the manholes in New York City, three more people have come out of manhole again. And then when people have gone, oi, you're coming out of manhole, they went whoop and ran away, which never makes you look suspicious, does it? Anyway, the cops say this fits a pattern, that what they think is going on here is that people are going into New York's sewer system to look for valuables and other scrap metal after a storm. So they're not too worried about it. They don't think there's like Teenage Mutant Ninja Turtles or something under there. But because the UN General Assembly is on at the moment, they're going to do a little bit of a sweep with the federal guys and just make sure if ever they're going to get to the bottom of what's going on, it'll be now.
2: Well, how are they getting around the alligators down there, Heather? Yeah. I mean, surely if you go down there looking for valuables, dodging the alligators would be quite difficult. I imagine lots of it's very dangerous.
1: Would you take a baton or a taser?
2: Oh, I mean, there's all that water everywhere. Surely a taser would be too dangerous. You'd just end up shocking yourself.
1: Actually, this is
2: when you attack the alligator that's definitely down there while you're looking for the valuables that are also definitely down there.
1: You have spent a lot of time thinking about this, Ants. Just saying. Numbers. NZX 50 is down 0.1% so far today. ASX 50 is down 0.35% so far today. A barrel of Brent crude is costing you $105, so we are sitting above the $100 again. One New Zealand dollar is worth 57 US cents, 81 Aussie cents, 50 euro cents, 43 UK pence, and 90 yen. And it's 12 past 6. Barry Soap is wrapping the political week that was next.
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1: Just a reminder, Peter Lewis is going to be with us after 6:30 and talk us through how China is viewing what has just gone on for Xi Jinping over in the US. Because, of course, the people in the US are pretty outraged that so much pomp has been put on for him. So what do they think in China? Peter will tell us. 6:15, let's wrap the political week that was with Barry Soper, our senior political correspondent. Welcome back, Barry.
12: Thank you, Heather. Nice to be here again.
1: A very big weekend, isn't it? Because both National and Labor are kicking off their campaigns with the launches this weekend.
12: Yeah, and always a lot of media attention on the leaders at these meetings. So you'll have Chris Luxon and the two Chrises, of course. Hipkins, he'll be there. Hipkins will be, of course, advised by Trevor Mallard on how to really kick off a campaign and do it in the way it should be done. Not. But there's been a lot of criticism of Hipkins in the lead up to this because they've said he hasn't been campaigning at all. And it's true. By comparison, you've had Chris Luxon out on the hustings, essentially, even though Parliament was still sitting, did 20 meetings and pulled in, they would say, about 8,000 people at all of these, you know, not at each meeting, but collectively. So he's been doing a lot of work out and around the country, whereas Chippy is just starting off. So, the things that I think interest us, it's not just the kickoff, and they are always pretty colourful and razzmatazz. I think what we'll be looking at is the debates. And, Hipkins has been around for much longer than what Chris Luxon has been. So it'll be interesting to see these two pitting themselves against each other in the debates.
1: Okay, but stick to the campaign launches here because I want to put something to you, okay? The policy in these two campaign launches are going to be the important thing. Because in the last fortnight, and I raised this yesterday on the show, in the last fortnight, I think the gap in terms of the economic credibility of these two parties has narrowed.
12: Yep.
1: Because National shot itself in the foot with that supermarket policy, which I think has done quite a lot of damage.
12: Yeah, I don't think it'll do as much damage as what you think, but
1: okay,
12: that's fine.
1: But
12: yeah.
1: Regardless, it does some damage. I think quite a lot of damage. You think less so, but it's done damage to National in terms of how people perceive them, re the economy. Labour, on the other hand, has closed the gap by doing some good stuff, including the landlord tax and backing down on that. Do you not agree?
12: Well,
1: so the policy this weekend may, in fact, close that gap further or reopen it.
12: Well, you've really summed it up, Heather. But no, honestly, I think for the Labour Party to do what they did with the landlord tax is exactly the right thing to have done. But you've got to look at the past year and how they've laboured day after day after day. Every time the public platform, they'd beat the podium and talk about this disgraceful $1 billion plus tax for landlords, the rich landlords.
1: You see, I don't think that's important now.
12: I think that does the damage, because it's a credibility issue then. So you've got Labour standing up and then them saying now that...

0: look, the capital gains tax, that'll do the job that for us that taxing the landlords would have done. I mean, honestly, it's credibility, and that's what elections in the, at the end of the day always come down to. Who is the most credible? Who can afford the policies that have been promised? And what sort of money do you realistically expect in your hip pocket? As, dare I say it, Heather, you won't like me harking back to this, but Rob Muldoon used to say, you win an election by how much money people have in their hip pockets.
1: Yeah.
0: And that gets back to the cost of living argument.
1: Interesting, they've basically done the same thing. So Labor has shocked its own base by saying they're not going to do the interest deductibility and they're trying to win over right-wing voters.
0: Yes.
1: National has shocked its own base by saying they're going to do the supermarket breakup, but they're trying to get the left-wing voters over, haven't they?
0: Oh, well, that's right. That's campaigning, isn't it?
1: Okay.
0: So it'll be interesting to see whether all this does come to fruition, whoever takes over the Treasury benches on November.
1: See, it might have been New Zealand First. Who is the problem with the council amalgamation?
0: Yes, well, I think, you know, they've made it clear that they were a bit unsure about it way back when. So maybe it was that, but... my view always has been on this one that it was a tall order to expect such a it would have been a major piece of legislation to go through Parliament late in the year, even though they rushed the local authorities on and told them to get their act together and put in submissions by early August. They did so, although not all of them did so, and now they turn around and say, oh no, we're delaying it until next year. Thing is, something may never happen if there's a change of government. So, but I think, look, there's a general feeling, and I heard Chris Bishop talking about it today. There's a general feeling, I believe, from the rate-paying public of New Zealand that something has to happen with local authorities, regardless of which side of the house you support.
1: Oh, I would agree with that entirely. Barry, listen, thanks very much. Appreciate it. It's Barry Soper, wrapping the political week that was. Right, I've got time, so I'm going to tell you what Scott Weenink, the former boss of cricket, has had to say in the column he's written for Business Desk. Stand by, 6:21.
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3: Lose an hour's sleep, not your life. And on the urban motorway city bound, the tail for the Terrace Tunnel back to Bowen Street, then moderate through the tunnel itself, then it's moderate to heavy on Vivian Street through to Taranaki Street. Light flows through the Mountford Tunnel both ways, and just moderate patches along Ridderford Street between Adelaide Road and Constable Street. State Highway 2 northbound, moderate to heavy, Silver Stream to the Moonshine Bridge. Install smoke alarms where you sleep this daylight saving. That's time saver traffic.
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10: It's 6:30. I'm Raylene Ramsey. Health New Zealand's attempting to plug frontline workforce gaps after winter placed intense pressure on hospitals. It's launched a review of the 20-year-old approach to nursing staffing. It's also now recruiting for 380 new nursing, midwifery and healthcare assistants. National Chief Nurse Nadine Gray says there'll be a mix of new graduates and overseas hires.
11: About 25% of that 380 is specifically for our emergency departments, which reflects the demand.
10: The government's acknowledging a finding it failed to properly consult with Māori before scrapping the Māori Health Authority. A Waitangi Tribunal report into the Coalition's decision to abolish the authority found it breached the principle of self-determination. An environmental group says its opposition to a proposed gold mine in central Otago isn't just about the harm it could do to lizards. An Australian mining company is prepared to cough up $10 million on lizard protection if it helps get the Bendigo Ophir gold mine over the line. An estimated 600,000 lizards live in the project area. Sustainable Tariffs Chair Suze Keith told Heather Duplessy-Allen there are more concerns.
12: The tailings dam is highly likely going to leach into rivers downstream from the mine. That is the lifeblood of the local economy.
10: The famed World of Wearable Art has cancelled its Wellington show tonight after the sudden death of one of its crew. Emergency services were called to TSB Arena this morning to reports of a person experiencing a medical event. In sport, a winning finish to her rookie season in the WNBA for Tokomanawa Queens-bound guard Charlize Leger-Walker. Her Connecticut Sun beat the Toronto Tempo 95-81. The Auckland Storm and the Manawatu Cyclones have gone to Golden Point extra time after drawing 38-all in the Farah Palmer Cup Premiership. Next up at Eden Park, it's the men's NPC Clash Auckland hosting the Manawatu Turbos. And that is News Talk ZB News and Sport. It's 6:33. Heather Duplessy-Allen is next.
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13: The world's best-selling small EV is here at Gaisley Geely. And on State Highway 2, it is a moderate to

0: be northbound between Silver Stream and the Moonshine Bridge, but otherwise flowing well, and no northbound delays on Eastern Hutt Road from Stokes Valley. On the urban motorway city bound, the Telford Terrace Tunnel back to Bowen. That is moderate to heavy through the tunnel itself and on Vivian Street to Taranaki Street. Meet the all-electric Geely EX2 hatch from $32,990 at Gaisley Geely.
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8: Heather, a 2022 survey showed apart from netball, 80% of the people who watch women's sport are men. So women need to start supporting women's sport. Thank you, Peter. Thank you. Quite right. If you care about it, watch it. I think, geez, this business of letting the people out of jail in the UK, you could have predicted this was going to go badly, right? Of course it was going to go badly. But now you have the most senior police boss in the UK having taken the very unusual step of criticising the justice system. What's happened here is a judge has let a paedophile avoid jail. So the guy was supposed to be jailed, and I think he was sentenced actually to jail for 2 years and 4 months or something like that.

0: you do you. But this is, but if I was on the team of Margot Robbie or Margot Ackerley, I'm on the team of Margot Robbie. Because as somebody said on Twitter, her mother named her Margot Robbie, so I'm going to call her Margot Robbie. You know, it's a perfectly good name, isn't it? Margot Robbie. But then she's just like, oh, I don't like my name. I need to take some bloke's name who I met a few years ago. You only met him a few years ago. Now you got his name. That's a weird transaction, mate. Anyway, they've been married for 10 years. Nobody really knows why this has happened. It's possibly she was doing the stage name thing, because I've got a bunch of friends who do that. They've got stage names. Like their maiden names are their work names, and then their real life names are their married names. Oh, it's very complicated, isn't it? Very complicated. But what the takeaway from this is, after all of the hoopla, Barbie has unfortunately succumbed to the patriarchy, hasn't she though? Take your copy of the Barbie movie and burn it. She's sold out, 17 away from 7.
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0: Hey, speaking of the AI before, did you realise that AI is now basically a slur? The primary school kids have a new saying when they think something's not real or authentic or just like not that great. They go, that's AI, or that's so AI. So you're welcome. You can use that one too. They'll understand what it means. 14 rather, away from 7. Gavin Gray, our UK correspondent, with us. Hello, Gavin.
10: Hi there.
0: Ooh, you had a lot of migrants arrive yesterday.
10: Yes. So these are the figures out, and they show a number came in a single day of 781 arriving in 10 small boats. Now, if you add that to the 150 or so that arrived on each of the previous 2 days, that's 1,100 migrants arriving across 3 days. The 781 figure on that one day was the most of a single day so far that year. Now, the government is saying, look, there are 42% fewer coming across than in the same period last year. But Heather, that still means that so far this calendar year, 18,565 people have made it across the channel, and those are the ones we know about. We now know that there are some other boats that aren't detected and get picked up. So although the government trumpeting it's what it deems a success, many people here are getting increasingly fed up and furious at the numbers that are coming across. This appears as protests now becoming more and more commonplace, where people try to meet the migrant boats as they're docking in order to protest their anger.
0: Can we say that Sir Ranulph Fiennes is being held captive by his wife?
10: No, but those are the allegations that she is facing. So Sir Ranulph Fiennes, of course, is the 82-year-old retired explorer and author. He went missing suddenly from public life about 2 years ago. He had talked in the past about living with Parkinson's disease. But it's being alleged that he's, quote, unlawfully deprived of his liberty after his wife placed him in a series of care homes under very, very strict instructions to the care home managers about the care, and also allegedly about those who were visiting him. So he's been said to have been in a number of different care facilities under a false name on the instructions of his 59-year-old wife, Louise Millington Coates. Now, this has all come to light because the owner of one of the facilities has raised concerns about his welfare. She said that the wife had given strict instructions on the care he's receiving, including a DNR, a do not resuscitate order. Fiennes, as I said, Parkinson's disease. He said that his wife is said to be in dispute with other members of the family who are said to be considering legal action to challenge his guardianship.
0: Sheesh, that's quite a lot. Now, listen, how damaging do you think it is for the justice system or potentially even the government for the lack of inaction to have the Met police boss standing there criticising a decision like the paedophile release?
10: It is incredibly rare for the most senior police officer here in the UK to start criticising, not a little bit, but really full on, criticising the justice system. So this all was about a 32-year-old man called Zafar Dogan. He's a convicted paedophile, and he took 5,000 images of children, which he later used AI to digitally remove their clothing. Many of these children were playing in a playground right outside his East London apartment. Well, he's finally been locked up, hooray, but he had earlier been bailed 3 times back to his home overlooking the playground where he took the images of children as young as 7. Now, the UK's most senior policeman said it's an unfathomable decision to place him back in the apartment where the offending took place and places his interests above those of the victims, some of whom say they've now moved away from the area because they just didn't feel their children were safe. And what's interesting about this, Heather, this all comes, of course, at a time of increasing pressure on the authorities to reduce the numbers of remand, with 700 offenders due to be released next week under the government's early release scheme.
0: Oh, what a creep. Gavin, thanks very much, mate. You look after yourself. Gavin Gray, UK correspondent. That might be a little situation where they just have to take matters into their own hands. What do you think? A little bit of harassment might drive them out of the place. Okay, listen, not condoning that, just saying. What do you think? Would you travel to Wānaka or Taupō for Seal? Sophie, I don't know why I pronounced it like that. I don't know either. Seal, Sophie Ellis-Bextor, Bastille and Level 42. Would you go? Would you do it? So you don't need me to tell you about Seal's song, Kiss Like a Rose. Na, na, na, na.
11: You We're know about to hear it very soon.
0: Yeah. Oh, Ants is going to play it for you. I reckon you should play a random one, though, Ants, because we know that one. And then we know Sophie Ellis-Bextor, Murder on the Dance Floor. You know that one. Bastille. You know
11: there
0: that
11: it
0: one.
11: Is.
0: Yep. But what about Level 42? Do you remember any of their tunes? Would you travel for that? They sing something about you and lessons and love. No, if you don't know, wait. Ant's going to dig it up for you.
11: Yeah, we'll get one of those next. We'll finish one of those. We'll so let's play. I'll sneak Seal in now. Hang on.
0: By the way, it's the summer concert tour. Wānaka, Saturday 30 January, Taupō, January 31.
11: Oh. No, keep going.
0: He is awesome. I would, though. I would go and see him, wouldn't you? Apparently, he is epic in concert because... Anyway, that's enough weirdness from me. Stand by, we'll get you Level 42. 8 away from 7.
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13: 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And on the Urban Motorway City Bound, the tail for the Terrace Tunnel just back to Aurora Terrace. Then light flows through the tunnel itself. Out of the tunnel, though, heavy on Vivian Street to Taranaki Street. In Newtown, Rutherford Street, just moderate to heavy patches both ways between Adelaide Road and Constable Street. And free flowing

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7: Producer Ants is still digging up the Level 42 song because he's had to go back all the way back to the 1980s archives to see if he can dig it out of the old vinyl. So while he's doing that, can I just quickly draw your attention to something, which is Lord's makeup artist, as in our Lord, as in Ella. Lord has, the makeup artist has given an interview to Viva about the biggest makeup mistakes that you're making and how to fix them. Apparently one of them is you don't want to have a matte lip, you want to have a gloss lip, and I don't really have an opinion on that one way or the other, but the other thing I 100% agree with, which is eyebrow blindness, where you focus so much on your eyebrows that you don't see anymore how much you've mucked them up, and now they don't look like normal eyebrows anymore. And you know what I'm talking about, you do not need me to explain this to you, but if your eyebrows don't look like real eyebrows anymore, you've got eyebrow blindness. Ants, have you found it?
8: Yeah, managed to go through the Crater Records and found it in here. This one is called Something About You, Level 42. Apparently they're a jazz funk band.
7: Oh, isn't that the worst? When the English people tried to do jazz funk.
8: Well, when I say English, they formed on the Isle of Wight. So, I mean, I think it's technically part of England. But yeah. It was bigger in the 80s, formed in 1979, hits during the 80s and 90s. And yeah, it'll be them, Bastille, Seal, Sophie Ellis-Bextor, Three Parks Outdoor Arena in Wanaka, and the Taupō Amphitheatre in Taupō at the end of January next year.
7: Because, I mean, like, I don't want to be unkind about Spandau Ballet, because I feel like Spandau Ballet did the best version of kind of that jazz funk stuff, but this is in the same vein, isn't it?

0: so Steel and Sophie Ellis Bextor, yeah. Steel.
1: Yeah, I'd go for the other ones. And you never know, like, here I am being derisive about them, and you might turn up another best, because that does sometimes happen. But it is white English people doing jazz funk. Anyway, you have yourself a lovely weekend, and we will see you on Monday for the election campaign proper. See you then.

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6: It's 7 o'clock. I'm Stuart Willey. Health New Zealand is confident it can fill 380 new frontline roles. It's created the nursing, midwifery and healthcare assistant positions to address mounting pressure on health services. National Chief Nurse Nadine Gray says a lot of nursing students are set to graduate in December.
7: We also have a very strong pipeline of internationally qualified nurses that choose New Zealand as a destination to work.
6: The government's acknowledging a finding it failed to properly consult with Māori before scrapping the Māori Health Authority. A Waitangi Tribunal report into the coalition's decision to abolish the authority found it breached the principle of self-determination. It's recommended the Crown revisit the option of a standalone Māori Health Authority and better consult with iwi. Lachlan Rennie has more.
8: Associate Health Minister Matt Doocy says the government's continued to progress its approach to Māori health, including through Whiriati Ora, the Māori Health Strategy. He says they'll consider the recommendations, but they have no intention of revisiting a standalone agency.
6: Labour's leader is taking aim at the government as an investigation's launched into a Ministry of Education official trying to dodge the Official Information Act. Earlier this week, our newsroom received a video of a senior official telling staff to avoid putting anything in writing as it can be subject to the OIA. It's led to the Chief Ombudsman launching an inquiry. Some ministry staff have told our newsroom OIA compliance has long been an issue. Chris Hipkins is denying it was under Labour.
9: The challenge for this government is the culture's been set from the top. The Prime Minister himself has shown absolute contempt for the transparency that should be evident from any government.
6: Two teenagers accused of harming a child who died in hospital have been jointly charged with murder. A child was flown from a property in Ototo near Invercargill to Auckland's Starship Hospital on Sunday night. Both teens were denied bail today at the Invercargill District Court and will reappear at the High Court on October 13th. Forest and Birds says the sheer scale of a proposed mine expansion on the west coast means there will be an environmental cost. Bathurst Resources' fast-track application to mine Denniston Plateau has been rejected as incomplete. The company says it needs to address two technical issues. Forest and Birds' Scott Burnett says there are situations where environmental impacts can be mitigated, but not in this case.
10: The footprint

Hi, hello. Hi, how are you? Welcome to Sports Talk. This is News Talk ZB. Thank you for your time. Thank you for your attention. Thank you for your phone calls later on the piece. 0800 80 10 80. Your text 9292. That's ZBZB. Standard text charge does apply. We're going to talk about our first guest up after he joins us. His name is Rob Nicol, the Chief Executive of the New Zealand Rugby Players Association. He's going to give us a summary of what happened at the summit yesterday. Listen to that. Tell me where your level of hope is. Please. Later in the show, Parker Jackson Cartwright is going to join us out of the Breakers. They stumbled in the second match of the season earlier this week up against the Bullets. They had it there, but then they lost it. Back in action again tomorrow night, taking on the Wildcats in Perth. That's a great clash. Breakers-Cats. He joins us to preview that game. We're going to be joined as well by Daily Telegraph Rugby League.

0: you're short on time. 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
6: 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No need for the TMO. 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
9: 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Free phone number nationwide. I've been talking with Rob Nackle, who's the head of the Rugby Players Association, the chief executive. Just summarising what yesterday's big summit, big meeting was all about. And the key takeaways out of that is, and I love these corporate buzzwords because I use them all the time, and we all do, right? We're in any form of business with this. Hey, alignment's the one here. It's alignment. It's alignment. It's alignment. And they need to set themselves up for success. They need someone to take charge and have responsibility for the likes of Super Rugby and for NPC. But a big takeaway out of that for me is we've almost got, according to Rob, the best competitions we can have. The length of the competition, the size of the competition, when they are, and this is resting around the global program. But because they have to move around that global program, because that's the most important one, it's the big generator, that's the money earner, that's where all the cash comes from. But they need to build up to that, and that's where he counted what NZR are doing, because they are leading this. And he suggested, maybe a little more than suggested, that they wouldn't have done it in this order. They wouldn't have looked at elite competitions first. They would have gone the other way, look after community rugby, looking after the base, and then build from there. That pyramid concept, where you've got a very, very strong base. But it's saying that Super Rugby works, and the NPC actually works. We don't need to change it too much, but there will be haircuts. Some people are going to have shave, whether they like it or not, for the benefit of everybody. Now, the suggestion that private equity is involved, he's like, well, it's maybe not completely necessary. There's got to be some involvement, but you don't have to sell the competition. We've discussed

0: So Eden Park, what, 49,500 for the Warriors? So we can get up around 50 and a bit further if you extend it, like for the Rugby World Cup final back in 2011. Yeah.
1: So the point that I'm making here is that if England come to New Zealand and play us, we get 49,000 fees, and if we go over there and play it, they get 80,000. There seems to be a gross mismatch that means that in the long run, the bigger nations with the bigger stadiums are going to do better financially than us.
0: Which is why New Zealand are disappearing overseas. What was it, $9 million to go and play at the Baltimore Bolton? So it was worth it for them to go and do that. So you're going to have to take a hit, and the All Blacks are going to play away because that's where the money is. And like Rob said, he said the finances are there. The money's good. It's building. We're earning plenty. We've just got to work out how to spread that money around and how to use that money correctly, not throw it away, not burn through it like it's a bottomless pit, because it isn't. And that's the responsibility of the top level of NZR. They're the people who are spending it, and they have to work out what the best way is to spend that so everybody wins, right?
1: I think you're missing the point. If we're playing, you know, number one, number two played number one in the world, and yet most of the income went to the South Africans. If we go and play the Poms, and, you know, they rank below us, because it's the All Blacks and we're the draw card, I don't believe we're getting our fair share.
0: Well, that's a discussion between NZR and the RFU as to how that share's divvied up. And I'd suggest that's been around for a while. And if the NZR go, we're not coming, well, I get what you're saying. There is a disparity there, and it doesn't seem entirely fair. So how can that be worked? But the product's good. People want to watch it. We know that much, so that's a good start. Harry, we've got to fly because we've got a couple of folks to talk to. We're going to be having a yarn quite shortly with Daily Telegraph rugby league journalist Michael Karayannis, because it's the NRL, the prelim finals. You know the NRL, the competition we were in? Because it was our year. This is News Talk ZB. You're on Sports Talk. It's 25 to 8.
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0: because this ad is for Alzheimer's Awareness Month. And for me, Alzheimer's isn't a radio ad. It's a disease my mum is battling. So rather than writing an ad, I thought I'd share a memory. I remember watching sport with my mum. She had her favourite teams, her favourite players, and she'd loudly cheer them on. The other day I put the rugby on. The crowd was loud. The commentators were loud. But my mum? My mum stayed silent. I've never heard silence so loud. Let's remember, September is Alzheimer's Awareness Month.
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6: Breakers stumbled into the second match of the NBL season, lost to the Brisbane Bullets, had a chance, didn't get it. A done 88-85 on Monday, off to Perth now for the showdown with the Wildcats tomorrow night. PJC, Parker Jackson Cartwright, the guard for the Breakers, joins us now to discuss that. Good evening, Parker. Yeah, 1-1 so far, but yeah, still plenty to look forward to, right?
7: Yeah, thanks for having me again. I think we definitely took a lesson last game. But, you know, credit to Brisbane, playing a tough game. You know, they play hard, but in this league, every night's a battle. So we got to go into the next game more focused.
6: Got a decent lead on them in Brisbane, but got whittled back in that fourth quarter. It was quite the fight in the last couple of minutes. Talk to us through that, what it was like actually playing, because it could have gone either way, couldn't it?
7: Yeah, I mean, they made some plays on the stretch, and that's what the game comes down to, you know, who makes more plays at the end, you know, who executes better. And, you know, I thought, you know, both teams were fatigued, and we definitely took the lesson, like I said, from the end of that game. But it wasn't just about the end of the game. It was about how we played in the entirety. You know, we have to clean a lot of things up going into the night.
6: Was it an application problem? Was it a technical problem? Like what the X's and O's said? What do you think primarily was the issue with the way the game unfolded?
7: Yeah, I mean, you know, when you give up that many O boards throughout the game, you know, second chance points, we didn't get enough back, and also in transition, you know, we didn't get enough easy ones. You know, so there's a lot to be said about that game, but you know, we can take away a lesson and know that we had a chance to still win that game. So, you know, onward and upward.
6: Gordy Herbert, coach, what was his reflection? What did he say about what he saw from the sideline?
7: Yeah, I mean, a little bit of what I'm saying. Just, I think it's obviously the attention to detail, but more so, you know, how we came out in that third quarter. You know, we didn't start the right way. And then, you know, like I said, they got too many of their chances back on the offensive end. I just think overall they played a little tougher, played a little harder. And that's what the game comes down to.
6: You take a lot of this on your shoulders. For you tonight up against the Wildcats, your primary concern, what do you think you need to put down for the rest of the team to pick up?
7: Yeah, I mean, we need to be attentive, you know, and intentional with what we do, offensively and defensively. You know, they pose a lot of different challenges. Offensive end, they're big, and, you know, execute. They have a lot of scorers and shooters, so we have to really be on point with running them off the line, but also boxing out and finishing defensive possession.

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10: It's 8 o'clock. I'm Stuart Willey. Nurses aren't confident filling 380 new positions will be straightforward. Health New Zealand's adding nurse, midwife and healthcare assistant roles, including 94 new emergency department positions. A business case is also in the works to explore nurse-to-patient ratios, along with other staffing models. Nurses organisation Kaiwhakahaere Keri Noku says it's now about filling staff across three different categories.
11: So what does that proportion look like and where will this recruitment happen and which areas, because all of the system is at breaking point at the moment.
10: A 39-year-old man's facing a raft of charges after he allegedly defrauded a company out of $2 million. Police say the large-scale fraud spanned 2017 to 2025. The man allegedly misused a company's internal systems, causing significant financial loss to the organisation. He's been charged with 11 counts of obtaining by deception and will reappear in Auckland's North Shore District Court in 3 weeks. Software experts warn the world-first AI breach targeting an Australian government website is a big deal. A rogue OpenAI agent has hacked into both public and non-public files of the country's Medicare database. Prime Minister Anthony Albanese says it's extremely concerning they weren't informed of the June breach until just 3 weeks ago. Rush Digital Chief Executive Danu Abisuria says Australia has a track record of people hacking into data.
12: The Australian government are looking into potentially three or four other agencies that have been hacked. 2022, they had 10 million accounts breached through Telstra, a similar sort of number through Woolies.
10: Concerns from blind and low vision people about the stigma surrounding Meta smart glasses. Ray-Ban and Oakley models hit local stores yesterday and can be used to film what's in front of them and have it identified by a remote helper or AI. However, the small built-in cameras have raised concerns over covert or dishonest filming. Blind low vision general manager Dan Shepherd says they're worried about people's reactions.
13: We're simply out wearing the glasses to make the same choices and access our communities the same way everyone else does.
10: There's been another complication in Heartland's plans to take over TSB Bank days before it's due to be put to a shareholder vote. The Reserve Bank has asked TSB to commission an independent report into its compliance with certain banking rules. Here's business reporter Michael Sergel.
14: Heartland shareholders are due to vote on the takeover next Wednesday, but Heartland says if new information comes out from the review, the transaction may not proceed even if it has shareholder approval. The final report is due in November.
10: It's beginning to look almost a lot like Christmas as retailers prep for the holiday rush.

Greetings, welcome. How are you, Marcus? Till 12, full of beans. Great weather down here. It feels like spring. Yay! Goodness gracious me. Boy, oh boy, have I come into work full on. Anyway, so yeah, oh boy, we've got the lot tonight. We've got the absolute lot. So get in touch if you want to be a part of the show. It's Friday free-for-all. We have got league tonight too. I'd forgotten about that. I've just got been reminded of that too. We've got the fourth versus third. This is the game the Warriors should be playing, but now it's the Dolphins. Well, actually, I don't think it is. But anyway, it's the Dolphins. Yeah, I think it should have been 1 versus 4, 2 versus 3 in the, who knows. Anyway, we're not playing, but they are.

0: Which is interesting, isn't it? Because these days, you can check anything. I think her name was Leslie Knauer, with a K, Leslie Knauer. Get in touch, Marcus, till 12 0800 80 9292 to text. I don't even know if it'll be in her Wikipedia that was one of her myths about her. Anyway, get in touch if you want to talk. Here till midnight, obviously. Text and calls, one-hit wonders, or the one-hit wonder that changed your life. I think they might have two. They might have had two songs, Baby It's You and Let's Get Back Together. I don't even know if Baby It's You was their own song or was a cover. But number one in the New Zealand singles chart for 5 weeks. Wow, that was quite the year, 1978. Anyway, be in touch if you want to talk, 18 past 8.
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8: Fearless, focused, informed. It's the Mike Hosking Breakfast.
9: Long line of angry mayors this morning after the government hit pause on these council amalgamations. Some have cut deals, some had a few ideas, some didn't want to do it at all. Basically, time's run out. Chris Bishop's in charge of it all and he's with us.
10: There's been a bunch of really good proposals that have come through and we're just going to take a bit more time now to consider those and not let the hubbub of the election campaign for the next 6 weeks distract from that process.
9: Problem with the hubbub of the election campaign might mean you lose, which means this goes nowhere and you wasted everyone's time.
10: 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That desire for change is not going away. It doesn't really matter who's in government.
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0: I've been sent some of those Fuel Manuka Honey Energy drinks. I'll try one tonight. I'll try one at 9 o'clock and let you know about that. Yeah, thanks for the people that sent me those. Keith, it's Marcus. Good evening and welcome.
12: Good evening, Marcus. Keith from Waihee. How are you, my friend?
0: Good, thank you, Keith from Waihee. How's things there now? How's the hole?
12: No. Pardon, a bit personal. We haven't met. But no, otherwise the mine's going well.
0: Good,
12: but,
0: okay.
12: Yep.
0: Is the Phillips factory still there?
12: It's still there, but that's been taken over. Oh, good on you for knowing that. It was the pie factory, but no, Phillips is good. But yeah, no, the gold mining company have taken that over, and they've made a little museum down the bottom there, and it's one of their administration office. But I'm not anti-mining. We need the

0: need your help on the last only one hit wonder. It was a Dutch group, and they did a song about driving a truck and gonna be home. Somebody out there that if they're listening, they'll be able to pick it up. It was not
1: Pearl Jam, I'm listening to text in my other ear. I quite like it.
0: Yeah, I know. It's well, I used to call them a ballad at my age, and love gone wrong, and just things that happen. But if you can find Taxi 2, which he brought out
1: Are you talking about Golden Earring Radar Love?
0: That's exactly the one. Well done, my friend. Well done. Yeah, that's 100%. Yeah, one hit wonder in my money.
1: And I think Golden Earring might also be called one of those two hit wonder groups, but I can't off my hand think what their other hit was.
0: No. Same me, but it is a turn it up loud and you just push the pedal down on the old V8 a little bit more when you do hear it.
1: Nice to hear from you, Keith. You've done a lot for me tonight. I get your calls coming through. There's too much going on for me tonight. I've got too many apps open. I've got songs going in my ears. I apologise for my own confusion. One hit wonders. And the one hit wonder that you have found is the most extraordinary song, or what you think my favourite one hit wonder would be, which we haven't quite got right with. Someone says, my favourite one-hit wonder to remember is the name of the song on Lake Manapouri. Now, I can tell you a bit about that song because I know the guy that wrote it and sung it. Oh, that sounds like a really knowing, braggy thing to do. But what is interesting about Damn the Dam is it originally was written as a jingle for bats insulation, and then they segued it to the Saving the Lake movement, which I thought was interesting. Anyway, line's free if you want to get involved with the show. I might also have to talk about those things for dogs, those duck things. I reckon that's pretty interesting. Didn't know that was a thing you could buy. Get in touch here till 12, 8:30, Stu Headlines, please.
2: Marcus, thank you. An environmental group says a plan to protect lizards in the vicinity of the proposed Bendigo Ophir gold mine project may not stack up. An Australian mining company is prepared to cough up $10 million for a pest exclusion fence and dedicated relocation sites to get the mine project over the line. Health New Zealand's rethinking how it calculates nursing staffing after our hospitals were inundated with winter demand. It's launched a review and a business case to be completed next year, exploring nurse-to-patient ratios along with other workforce planning models. Defence Force chiefs are warning the military faces a very high risk of asset failure. A ministerial briefing warns of infrastructure failings caused by funding constraints. And an unclaimed lotto ticket worth more than $20 million has been cashed in after being used as a bookmark for 2 months. The ticket had been sitting in a book since July following its purchase at Auckland's Blockhouse Bay Post Shop. More from the newsroom at 9 or go to nzherald.co.nz.
1: Thanks so much, Stu. Get in touch, 29 away from 9. By the way, I was Googling before I came on here tonight about the Rolling Stone magazine, about their 50 great one-hit wonders and their 10 best two-hit wonders, and they put Golden Earring very much in the category of two-hit wonders. Their two hits were Radar Love from 1973. Here we go. And Twilight Zone from 1982. So, yeah, get in touch if you want to talk. 0800 80 1080 and 9292 to text. You want to come through. So they did say it was a two-hit wonder. I know Radar Love. I don't know Twilight Zone. I didn't even know they were Dutch, to be honest. So there we go. There is that. But get in touch if you want to talk. And someone via the texters has picked what my favourite one-hit wonder was. Was. It's been covered since, but, gee, it's good. Someone says, Lynn Anderson, David, I never promised you a rose garden. I beg your pardon. I'm not going to sing any of the songs tonight anyway, by the way. Yeah, Mike Marcus, welcome.
3: Yeah, hi, Marcus. In the early 80s, I was like 7 or 8 years old. And
1: These are the stories you like. We like you in the early 80s, 7 or 8 years old. Brilliant. Ears full of hunger for good songs.
3: Yeah. And you know, this guy was like the messiah of the music world back then in the early 80s. And See if

0: You can guess it. The song came out in 79. And he didn't like Mondays.
1: Oh, yeah, but that's not a one-hit wonder, is it? Because they had all sorts of hits, right?
0: Is that right? Well, I always understood he was a one-hit wonder.
1: They had a lot of albums, didn't they?
0: Bob Geldof.
1: Yeah.
0: Oh, gosh, well,
1: that's where it's interesting, the discussion is what is a one-hit wonder. I've never seen it mentioned as a one-hit wonder.
0: Yeah, but, I mean, he went a long way, didn't he?
1: His life was tragedy because he lost his wife to the guy from NXS, and then they both died.
0: Well, I didn't know that either.
1: Oh, you must have known that though, didn't you?
0: No. Okay. But you know, Live Aid, that was a real success, you know. Gosh, he really went a long way.
1: He fed Africa.
0: Yeah. Did too.
1: No mean feat. Nice to talk, Mike. Thank you. And then got made a lot of money in the dot-com era with a travel company, I think. 27-9. Gosh, it's a chaotic show, and not in a good way. But we'll get there. I still got... Someone said Harry Sharpin had 3 hits, Taxi, Cats of the Cradle, and Morning DJ at WOLD. But I'd like to hear about your favourite one-hit wonder and maybe the reason behind it, or the where when you first heard it, or yada yada yada. All of them are good. All of them are great. I mean, the Pina Colada song, what a great song. Every time I hear it on the radio, I'm there to the end. But I can't help but think with the Pina Colada song that despite everything and them finding out they had more in common than they thought, there was still that element of underhandedness. And I'm never quite sure how they could reconcile that. I've often listened to that song and thought there's something not quite right lyrically about... Anyone else feel that about the Pina Colada song? That it's a bit sketchy? Or am I a lone voice on that one? Anyway, I love it when I hear it. There aren't many songs that I'll stay right to the end. Basically, I'm finding out if I am scatting the radio, yeah, I'm looking for a song like that I'll stay right, and I don't find it often. Yeah. And then I've got all those Christian stations I find myself getting onto and not realising. That's a worry, isn't it? Anyway, hold your horse, I'll get to you soon, 25-9.
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0: Free move by what DB had to say there about all of that. With that, I mean, and I will listen to the taxi song because, yeah, I don't. And it says if you're into that music, you're into all the other music and the things I like the Edmund Fitzgerald guy. So, yeah, I should be more into this. So get in touch, Marcus, till 12 0800 80 80 9292 to text you want to come through. Mike, this is Marcus. Welcome and good evening.
11: Good evening, Marcus. I've waited a long time until you were on a topic that I feel I can contribute something to. You were talking about one-hit wonders.
0: Yep.
11: Well, there was a guy by the name of Tony Burrows. Probably doesn't mean much to many people. But he was actually a one-hit wonder five times. He was lead singer of Edison Lighthouse, the Pitkins, Brotherhood of Man, and the White Stripes, and one other one that I can't recall. But when he was on Top of the Pops with Edison Lighthouse the same night, he was also singing in the they had four acts on, and he was lead singer of two out of the four. And the producer was absolutely furious that he hogged the show. So he said, "That's it. I don't want either of those two groups back on Top of the Pops again." And the following week, he actually turned up with one of the other groups. So, he had five hits, and they were all just one hits and then gone.
0: What's his biggest? What would you say his biggest hit is, Mike?
11: Oh, it'd be Edison Lighthouse. Love Grows from a Rosemary Goes. And then he did that Pitkins, Give Me That Ding, which is pretty embarrassing.
0: Yeah, that is embarrassing.
11: Brotherhood of Man. I can't remember what the other couple of two or three were, but it's a very, very interesting story. Most people don't get it once, but he had it five times. And it's on YouTube. It's quite interesting.
0: And his surname's Burrows, and his first name, did you say Tony Burrows? Yeah, okay. I'll look that up and have a listen, Mike. Thanks, friend. It's good that there's, that's the thing. It's good that there's a topic that that everyone can talk about. Get in touch, Marcus, till 12. I'm just looking at the ladder for the NRL. If the Warriors had won that first match, we would be playing. Oh, it's hard to know who would be. If we'd won that first match, we'd have gone straight through. And it's so complicated. And I guess we would have been playing the Roosters. So that's the way it happens. But that's not to be. Do, do, do, do, do. Get in touch, Marcus, till 12. One-hit wonders.

0: Yeah, some texts, some good texts. I'll get to those before too long. 12 to 9. I'll keep you updated with news too, although Friday night news, not much. But it's heartbreaking. They are saying there's a New Zealand Herald story to say that the victim of that railway fatality at Te Awamutu was a young person, according to the Waipa District Council. They're holding a community gathering to mark the tragedy. A steam train, I believe, a heritage steam train had gone down to the Rauremu Spiral and was coming back up. So it would have been a great day for those people having, the railway community are an incredibly passionate group of people. And that would have been heaven for them to have gone down there on a one-day excursion to go down there and come back. And then obviously they were, they're involved in tragedy. So, and as a result too, I think all sorts of other heritage train groups have been put on the back burner until they can work out what happened and all those sorts of things. Marcus, I totally agree with DB. That album of Harry's totally pulls you in. Goodness. Anyway, get in touch if you want to talk. Marcus till 12, 0800 80 1080 and 9292 to text. It's one hit one today. It's 10 away from 9.
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0: Someone suggested via text that my favourite one-hit wonder would be the Newcastle song. That is extremely close. What a great song that was. In fact, it inspired my trip to go to Newcastle was the Newcastle song. Jeez, it's a good song. Number one, both Australia and New Zealand got record of the year. It still stands up. Although, if you know the Newcastle song, the Parthenon Milk Bar didn't exist. Someone started a milk bar called that after the song was so successful. I only found that once I went there. And the trouble with my musical tour to Newcastle, I didn't realise about Star Hotel, so that was afterwards. Anyway, I've told you that story. Get in touch. My name is Marcus. Welcome. 0800 80 Taddy and 9292 to text. There was a fight. There was a riot at the at the Star Hotel that Cold Chisel sung about. Good song. And a tough pub. Maritime pub, of course. Glenn, it's Marcus. Good evening.
11: Evening, Marcus. Indian Lake. Was that the one by the castles? Indian Lake.
0: Indian Lake.

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5: It's 9 o'clock. I'm Stuart Willey. Labour leader Chris Hipkins says Health New Zealand's promise to grow the number of frontline staff is too little too late. The agency says it will hire another 380 nurses, healthcare assistants and midwifery staff over the next year to address mounting pressure on health services, especially emergency departments. Hipkins says this government doesn't seem to know how to manage a health system.
6: They've been denying that there's been a hiring freeze in the health system. Everybody can see that our health system is in crisis. They haven't been able, under this government, to hire the staff that they need.
5: A large search and rescue operation is underway near Queenstown for a missing 47-year-old woman. Brazilian national Erica Rodriguez Coelho hasn't been seen or heard from since last Friday. Her rental vehicle, a white Toyota RAV4 with a black roof, was found on Monday at Skipper's Saddle near Coronet Peak. Land search and rescue volunteers, police, Coast Guard and a helicopter have been searching the area. An environmental group says a plan to protect lizards in the vicinity of the proposed Bendigo Ophir gold mine project may not stack up. An Australian mining company is prepared to cough up $10 million for a pest exclusion fence and dedicated relocation sites to get the mine project over the line. Sustainable Tariffs Chair Suze Keith says there's no scientific evidence that relocating Koero Gecko will work.
7: These are creatures that usually don't move more than a few dozen metres. Their homes are intricately designed. You know, they can live up to 50 years old. They're not allowed to be tagged.
5: Concerns hormone-disrupting chemicals in drinking water could be impacting fertility rates. Otago University research has found detectable levels of estrogenic endocrine-disrupting chemicals in rain, tap, tank and bottled water. It says these chemicals are linked to ecological harm and human health, including declining fertility, though it didn't directly measure health outcomes. Fertility Associates Chief Medical Officer Dr. Andrew Murray says our fertility rate and sperm count is dropping.
8: A theory which I think does certainly warrant further investigation is, could these endocrine disrupting chemicals be having a role to play?
5: Kiwis may have to kick their savings into high gear to support a comfortable retirement. Westpac NZ research reveals about one in five people surveyed expect to need at least $1 million in savings for retirement. But only 36% of people say they're confident they're on track for that. CEO of Westpac's KiwiSaver scheme provider, BTNZ, Andrew Twidell, says Kiwis will have to start saving more.
9: That people can contribute more either through increasing their regular savings or making one-off contributions over time. The earlier you do that, the more meaningful it is for the compounding returns.
5: Pope Leo has touched down in France for a four-day visit where he's set to push for global rules on AI. He's to lead an outdoor mass in Paris tomorrow, where hundreds of thousands of people are expected. The leader of the world's Catholics was asked about Donald Trump's banning of some journalists. He says all reporters are welcome to cover his trip. In Newstalk ZB Sport, it's a party in Palmerston North tonight.
10: 5 metres out, Tamati sees a hole, got the pass away. Very close, over they go! Manawatu!
5: On Sky Sport, Manawatu claiming just their second win over Auckland.

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0: partner?
1: Yeah. He wanted to know, because we're talking about your one-hit wonders. So is that one-hit wonder, are we guessing your one-hit wonder?
0: People texted it and guessed it. My one-hit wonder was Spirit in the Sky, right?
1: Oh, right, yeah.
0: Spirit, but I've since changed, and my real one-hit wonder, the song that means more to me at the time, would be Terry Jack's Seasons in the Sun. Don, don, don, don, you know that one? Goodbye, Papa, it's hard to die.
1: Yep, yep. Oh, gosh, yeah, okay. That's, yep, interesting. But no, yes, I do.
0: It's a great song.
1: But he wanted to know.
0: Where is he? Where is he, by the way? Is he still at the pub?
1: He's in the lounge.
0: Oh, yeah.
1: No, he's in the lounge. I didn't want the feedback on the radio station, but he listens to The Rock, which is not my radio station, but he wanted to know, did you know what the number one song was that they were bringing out that was being...
0: The thousand song countdown. I know, but...
1: Yeah.
0: Someone will text it. What time did it conclude?
1: 6 o'clock tonight, and he doesn't know what it is. And I'll tell you what, I'm talk back all the way.
0: Oh, no, you got to be. You got to commit. Jason will know, because Jason was upset about some of the songs that weren't on it.
1: Yeah. Oh, okay. Yeah.
0: I forget what he said the other night. He was quite upset with some of the songs that weren't on it.
1: Is Jason your producer?
0: No, some other random guy that mentioned it the other day and said that he was upset about what song wasn't on it.
1: Well, Jason and my partner's name's Jamie, they're clearly listening to the wrong radio station.
0: No, he's still there. I don't want it. I mean, people come and go. You can't make people do things, I've learnt in this life.
1: Of course we can't. And the other thing I do want to put out there, too, is everybody has to enrol to vote. So whatever they vote for, all good and well, but do that. So
0: And 10% of people aren't enrolled to vote, and if you don't vote in your first two or three elections, you'll never vote.
1: Is that statistic?
0: Yep, we only get to vote 20 times in our lifetime, most of us, and if you don't get to vote the first two or three times, you'll never vote. That's what happens with people. You've got to get them young.
1: Yep. Well, I don't want to hold you up, but my kids are 28, 29, and I've got them voting right from when they were eligible. So, interesting. So, good stuff. Oh, thanks, Marcus.
0: Absolute pleasure, Deb. Keep listening. I'll tell you what the... tell you what the song was. Freedom gives you peace of mind.
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0: unbelievably for you, James, Jason, Jack, can't remember what your name is, Jack. Blind Spots, Nil by Mouth, which I can't believe. That was voted number one. So there we go. First time a Kiwi X topped the countdown in 2 decades. Dethroning Sister of the Down, Metallica and Limp Bizkit. Pretty big deal. I don't know how it works. I don't know how it works. There's block voting or whatever. But usual suspects are there. Get in touch. Marcus till 12. 10 away from 10. Players coming out for the, I call it a semi-final. They call it something else. Premier final, something stupid. Sharon, it's Marcus. Good evening and welcome.
7: Hello, Marcus. I remember Hunter Street from Newcastle for about, what, 60 years ago, yes, when all those cars used to go up and down. Yeah, well, yeah.
0: Did you live there?
7: I did at that stage, yes.
0: Because I suspect it must have been a bit of a bogan town. Would that be right?
7: Well, yeah, it probably was, yeah. but it was, the big V8s and that sort of thing. They used to cruise up and down. Yeah, down. I think it was all one way, wasn't it?
0: Well, it's all full of light rail now. There's brand new trams up and down it. But, yeah, I can imagine in the day you want to go then. Yeah. Nice to hear from you, Sharon. Thank you. 9 to 10.
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0: A lovely text from Monjaro Mark. Love this guy. Marcus, following on from yesterday, day two on Monjaro. That's like Wegovy or Ozempic. That's me saying that. That's on the day two on Monjaro. I honestly can't thank you enough. Your program about weight loss injections the other night has genuinely changed my life. I've had no beers again today. I've been drinking about a dozen beers a day for the last 20 years. So suddenly to have no cravings and feel this good is honestly unbelievable. Really appreciate you sharing your knowledge, Mark Fokitane. Hey, by the way, it's nothing I have done. I've got no experience with weight loss drugs. All I have done is I've asked people if it's worked for them and they have rung up and told me. I'm not trying to cover myself for the medical council, but, you know, but yeah, that's right. Good on you. I hope it continues to work for you. So stay in touch, Mark. And that's brilliant. 2 minutes gone in the rugby league, 0-0, no score. This is the Dolphins, which I presume is at Suncorp. I think it's the Brisbane Broncos and the Dolphins home stadium. Seems like they get a pretty good. I presume they've got the home semi because they beat us

0: And the winner goes through to next week's final with no opening act. There you go.
1: Don't miss the Wellington Jazz Festival October 14th to the 18th. 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
8: It's 10 o'clock. I'm Stuart Willie. Nurses say the damage has already been done as Health New Zealand commits to boosting its frontline workforce. It's announced 380 new frontline nursing, midwifery and healthcare assistant roles. The agency is also exploring nurse-to-patient ratios. Nurses' organisation Kaiwhakahaere, Kerry Nuku, says it's too little, too late.
9: Nurses have been screaming out that there's been this problem for over 2 years when the government consciously made decisions to put recruitment on freeze.
8: ANZ Bank is poised to cut more than 100 permanent IT roles in an overhaul of its New Zealand operations. Business Desk understands more than 400 IT roles would be affected by the restructure, with more than 100 people expected to be made redundant. ANZ says it's considering bringing together functions like data, artificial intelligence and engineering for more consistency. New Zealanders are being told it's never too early to start thinking about retirement. A Westpac NZ survey has found 21% of respondents believe they'll need to save $1 million or more before retiring. Only 36% of people overall are confident they'll meet their savings goals. Andrew Twidell, CEO of Westpac's KiwiSaver scheme provider BTNZ, says people can start by figuring out what retirement lifestyle they want.
10: Do you want to be able to have the odd meal out or have the odd holiday, or are you quite comfortable, you know, having a more minimalist retirement?
8: Suggestions New Zealand First's proposal to slash the tax rate for small businesses could make a positive difference to the business landscape. The party's promising to lower the tax rate from 28 to 20% for firms with turnover under $30 million. That's estimated to cost about $1 billion a year. Business NZ Chief Executive Catherine Rich says it would apply to a majority of businesses.
11: It's bold, it's new. Obviously, it needs to be researched for implementation, but it could transform New Zealand business. I think it's really worth considering.
8: New Meta smart glasses have been hailed life-changing for blind and low-vision people. The glasses hit New Zealand shelves yesterday and have built-in cameras which can be used to film what's in front of them and have it identified by a remote helper or AI. The technology has raised concerns over covert filming and the potential to expose sensitive data to hackers. But blind low-vision general manager Dan Shepherd says he now has independence he hasn't had for decades.
12: I can now enter a supermarket by myself and my glasses will help me find the product that I'm looking for.
8: Hopes are not high for much progress to be made on the AI issue as Chinese President Xi Jinping visits

0: Yeah, okay. Yep.
1: Yeah.
0: Yep. Yep.
1: Yeah. He started a lot of groups in New Zealand. But anyway, look, Marcus, the reason why I'm ringing now, you are younger than me and you probably won't remember this name, but I know a few of your listeners will. Alison Durbin,
2: yeah.
1: Okay, a Kiwi singer, a Kiwi lady. And honestly, I think she really was a one-hit wonder, but she had this great hit. And now, Marcus, I'm probably going back to the 70s. Alison Durbin, I Have Loved Me a Man.
0: Yeah, and I'm too young to, but that was a huge song at the time, is that right?
1: Yes, yes it was. I thought you would be too young.
0: Yeah.
1: I really did.
0: But yeah, I'm very much aware of what a big deal she was and that song was at the time.
1: Oh, it was wonderful, you know. Everybody, it was the kind of song you would whistle to or sing on your way to work, you know?
0: Yeah.
1: Kind of like ABBA. Yeah, yeah. But oh, she was great.
0: It was big with radio play too, was it? It was all on the radio, was it?
1: Yeah. Oh, constantly.
0: Yeah.
1: You couldn't get away from it if you wanted to. But I loved it. Now, this was in the era of people, other people you probably don't know, but your listeners shall, Mr. Lee Grant.
0: Oh, yes, I'm familiar with the names, just I wasn't experiencing it live at the time, if you know what I mean. Yeah.
1: Yeah. Oh, you were either a little embryo or a toddler or
0: yes.
1: A tween. Yeah. But, oh, she was great. But honestly, like your title was One Hit Wonder, and I honestly can't remember any other song but that one. So that's a real 100% example of,
0: and then you know, I think there was tragedy in her life too, wasn't there? Is that right?
1: Yeah, something horrible.
0: Yeah,
1: but she was great.
0: It does generally sound like a New Zealand one-hit wonder, doesn't it?
1: Yes, absolutely. And I can remember her mini skirt. And, I mean, I'm at this age, I'm kind of young teen.
0: Yes, because the pathway in those days seemed quite different. You got a single that went well and you were straight to Australia, weren't you? That seemed to be what happened.
1: Yeah.
0: I mean, these days you'd do other things, wouldn't you?
1: Oh, absolutely. Absolutely. But no, she was great. And I can remember now, I'm sure there's listeners that are still listening. This was in the days we watched it on the telly. It was Peter Sinclair and it was called the Loxine Song Awards or something similar to that. And it was on once a week, and it was like the big thing in your life, you know, after Top Cat on a Sunday night, and then Mr. Peter Sinclair with the Loxine Songs of the Week, you know.
0: Nice to talk to you. Thank you so much, Brenda. 10:12, Marcus till 12. As far as the rugby league goes, the Dolphins were about to score. But Mark Nawatanawaza intercepted, ran the whole 100 metres, chased by the hammer, scored. Daly Cherry Evans is, sorry, Sam Walker converted. 6-0, Sydney over. He's still puffing, Mark Nawatanawaza. He's back to rugby and we'll see him at the World Cup next year. He's the triple threat. He's great. So yes, they've scored against the run of play. But that'll get their gander up. That's a good game. We're talking about one-hit wonders. I don't know if anyone else wants to come through and talk to me about Seasons in the Sun and Solingold Hits Volume 7. That was a lot of one-hit wonders on that, but gee, it was a good album. Keep those texts coming through. Marcus, Another Girl, Another Planet, great.

0: Marcus, I love that song Video Killed the Radio Star back in 79, but I also love the parody. Who was the guy forced to resign from the Reserve Bank? Video Killed the OCR. Very good. Terry Jacks. I love it when people text me the text number. Never quite sure what's going on in your life when you text me the text number, but I'm into it. Find that quite intriguing. Oh. Marcus, I love Harry Chapin too. His songs have the most amazing lyrics. When I was teaching, I taught several classes to play his song on ukulele. My favourite is All My Life's a Circle. Very poignant. I could hear the emotion in DB's voice. I'm slowly recovering from RSV, but feet are still sore from fluid on the legs and lungs, but much improved. Nearly bumped me off. Oh, Meredith. Nearly bumped Meredith off. Can't drive yet, which is no good, as I bought a RAV in February, and driving is one thing I love doing. Getting a bit frustrating staying at home, but I listen to audiobooks and you in the evening. Good on you. Marcus, Moldy Old Dough, was that a one-hit wonder? The group slips my name. James, good evening. It's Marcus. Welcome.
1: Good on, Marcus.
0: Good on, James.
1: I was just in a laundrette, and actually it was a one-hit wonder was playing on the radio. A song from the 80s called Waiting for a Star to Fall by a band called Boy Meets Girl. It featured in a film called Three Men and a Baby. Not sure if you remember it.
0: Someone else has texted me through about Boy Meets Girl. They had they've written some of Whitney Houston's songs, is that right?
1: They did, yeah. So this song, Waiting for a Star to Fall, they actually offered it to Whitney Houston and Belinda Carlisle, and they both rejected it, so they recorded it themselves, and it was a smash hit, but then I don't think they had any other interest in the record company, so the guy, husband and wife, I think it was, and the guy started writing other songs, and then he wrote I Want to Dance with Somebody and How Will I Know for Whitney Houston, so technically maybe not a one-hit wonder, because he had other hits, but certainly with Waiting for Star to Fall with Boy Meets Girl, that was a one-hit wonder. Great tune. One of the best 80s songs, in my opinion. I think I lost you there, Marcus.
0: Sorry, my button was off, James. I'm thinking about that song. It must have had another go-around when it was picked up by that movie, is that right?
1: Yeah, and it just became a huge hit, and for me it's a really catchy song. And
0: Does it still get radio play?
1: Well, it was playing in the laundrette tonight, so it was a smash hit around the world. You know, the fact that it's playing in little old New Zealand still, all these years later, so shows what a big hit it was, but yeah, Whitney Houston and Belinda Carlisle declined it, and they recorded it themselves, but then he went on and wrote hits for Dolly Parton and Graham Nash and Bette Midler and Whitney Houston, so no one's ever heard of him.
0: It's interesting, people that want to be singers, but actually their songs are better with other people. I don't even know what that says about them, but anyway, yeah.
1: Interesting.
0: Yeah, I'll have a listen to it, James. Thank you so much for that. Someone else, in fact, several people have mentioned that, Boy Meets Girl. I've honestly never heard of them, but I'm sure it's one of those songs that I could well recognise. Hi, Ian, it's Marcus. Good evening.
2: Yeah, your subject tonight's got me very interested.
0: Oh, I'm pleased.
2: At the time, I was running a disco.
0: At the time tonight?
2: No, at that time, when you're talking about this music, 70s.
0: Yes.
2: 70s. I was running a disco in Dunedin.
0: Wow.
2: And I used to travel all over Otago, Oamaru, Milton, Tapanui, all those places.
0: Goodness.
2: And it was good in those days because you could have a damn good time.
0: What was your go-to get 'em dancing song?
2: I can't remember now. But
0: you've all got to have your signature song, don't you? I mean, it's Cotton Eye Joe these days, but yours?
2: No, I was more interested once I got them up into the rock and roll.
0: Okay.
2: Like Bill Haley and stuff like that. Because I like the older music.
0: What are you listening to now, Ian? Talk back.
2: I listen to anything, Marcus. Apart from the new rap stuff or that, I listen to any sort of music.
0: I don't think the rap's new now. I think the rap's been around about 40 years, but I'm hearing what you're saying.
2: Yeah. You were talking about the Golden Disc, Roxanne Golden Disc.
0: Yes.
2: That was a music competition held from the early 70s, and I think they used to have it in about November. And the songs were all played at a show, and they were judged, and the judges picked the best song for that from that station of music.
0: Yeah. Was it when you were a DJ, Ian? Was that your full time job, or was it a side hustle?
2: Side hustle.
0: And in those days, you'd take the turntables with you, would you?
2: Yeah, I used to have a trailer, and I'd load the trailer up with the turntables, speaker, amplifier, all my records. And, the best night I ever had was up in... where was it? It was on a farm up in... just out of... Mosgiel. I had a show to do up there, and I was only meant to go till 1 o'clock, and they came up and offered me a bit more money, so I was actually driving out of there at 5 o'clock in the morning.
0: What was your worst gig ever, did Ian?
2: What was that?
0: What was the worst one?
2: It was a Cockies Do.
0: Brilliant. Nice to hear from you. Thanks so much for that. 16-0 Sydney City Roosters over the Dolphins. Dolphins need to come back and get this. They're on the trial and they might score. I hope so. I'd like a closer game. 10:30, Stu. Marcus here. Headlines, please.
3: G'day, Marcus. Nurses aren't confident that filling 380 new positions will be straightforward. Health New Zealand is adding nurse, midwife and healthcare assistant roles, including 94 new emergency department positions. Air New Zealand's being urged to speed up evacuation procedures after it took almost twice as long as it should have in a 2024 engine emergency. The Transport Accident Investigation Commission says the evacuation took 2 minutes and 51 seconds when the aircraft's benchmark is 90 seconds. Senior army leaders from across the Indo-Pacific region aren't shying away from naming military threats as they meet in Auckland. US Army Pacific Lieutenant General Joel Vowell says the threats are China, North Korea and Russia. And it's beginning to look a lot like Christmas as retailers prep for the holiday rush. Just 3 months to go, Retail NZ says shops will soon begin decorating and getting ready for an influx of customers. More from the newsroom at 11 or go to nzherald.co.nz.
0: Thanks so much, Stu. 29 to 11. Looking forward to your calls. Here till 12, Jim Steadman at midnight.
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3: I apologise, I've done terribly with the ads. I've put them all in the second half hour. That's my fault. I'll make amends the next hour. Janet's Marcus, good evening and welcome.
4: Sorry?
3: Janet's Marcus, Jan. Good evening.
4: Oh, good. Yeah. Hello, Marcus. I've got a little a one-hit wonder by Scott McKenzie.
3: Oh, don't get me started. I flippin' love him.
4: Well, he only did one.
3: Well,
4: San Francisco.
3: Yeah, but it was a great song.
4: Oh, it was a beautiful song. Yeah, it's a lovely song, isn't it?
3: But why did he only do one? Did he only do one? Is that what he did?
4: Yeah. I just had a wee look before I called you to make sure he didn't have a long list of songs, and he doesn't. That was it. I think there was one other, which I've never heard of, and that's it. I wonder what ever happened to him.
3: Well, that's the thing. You're either, I imagine having a one-hit wonder is a curse because you're probably always trying to bring up new material and people are just shouting for you to play your hits, so they probably hate it and end up stop touring.
4: Well, I don't know. I don't know how that happens because lots of people must start with a one-hit and then move on to bigger things, but Scott never did.
3: Well, I guess it might be because it was 1967. Well, it was a long time ago.
4: Yeah, it was. It was the hippie age. It was when it was San Francisco and everyone had flowers in their hair, and it was a lovely song, wasn't it?
3: It was like the ultimate hippie song, really, wasn't it? But
4: Hey, Marcus, can I ask you a favour?
3: Yeah.
4: Just a wee one, a wee shout out. It's my my dog's 11th birthday. Her name's Hazel. Would you mind just saying happy birthday to Hazel?
3: And what sort of dog?
4: She's a pit poodle. She's a Papillon Poodle Cross.
3: Now, I think I know a bit about a Papillon, and that's because the butterfly...
4: Their ears go up with butterfly. And she's the love of my life, and we've had a lovely day today, and she's asleep at the moment, but
3: I'll say happy birthday. What's her name again?
4: Hazel.
3: Okay, I'll say happy birthday, Hazel. Would she? Do you think she'd recognise me saying her name?
4: Yeah. I'll put the phone up by her. Say happy birthday, Hazel.
3: You tell me when to go.
4: Come on.
3: Hi, happy happy birthday, Hazel.
4: Oh, she didn't even wake up.
3: No, that's bad, isn't it? Because I've never done a shout out to a dog before, and I'm not quite.
4: Oh, okay.
3: Sure. I'll go again. If you don't, no, I'm in.
4: Okay,
3: for...
4: I'll give her another go. Okay, hang on. Go.
3: Happy birthday, Hazel.
4: Oh, right. She's lit up.
3: Good on you, Hazel. Lovely little dog. Wow. That's made my night. Happy birthday, okay. Hazel.
4: Okay. All right, Marcus. Cheerio.
3: Lovely to talk. Bye bye. Love. Brilliant. That's the career highlight. That's the shout out to a dog. Wow. And she knew. I could tell she knew. I would have liked a bit more feedback, but that's fine. I'll get over it. 16-6, Sydney over the Dolphins. Oh, Crocodile Shoes, Jimmy Nail. That's a novelty song. That's a guy that's a musician. That's an actor doing a music. That happened quite often, didn't it? He was from Our Feeders and Pet. I'd say Fred Daggs was a one-hit wonder. You don't know how lucky you are. There were others like Star of Wonder, but that was the banger, the banjo. Someone says, one-hit wonders, how about Bob Hudson's Newcastle song? Well, to me, that's the greatest one-hit wonder because it's such a great song. But I reckon we want to give Terry Jack Seasons in the Sun a bit of love. If anyone wants to talk about that, I'm up for it.

0: That's certainly a one-hit wonder and a great song, but a depressing song. I think that's why I like it. I don't know if it stands the test of time, but you might want to talk about that also tonight. Whatever you, it's your show, remember that. Feel free to get involved. I mean, I'm only doing shout-outs to dogs, which I love. So, yes, if you want to talk about something else, jump through 0800 80 1080 22 to 11.
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2: The Rolling Stone. By the way, One Hit Wonders kind of went a bit wobbly after the year 2000 because most songs seem to be One Hit Wonders because it was the end of bands. But The Vapors Turning Japanese are number 10. 96 Fears, The Mysterians number 9. Chumbawamba Tub Thumping 8, although they did have other songs. 7 Blind Men and No Rain, great song, banger hit, One Hit Wonder clearly. 6 The Connect, My Sharona, fits the bill. Soft Cell, Tainted Love, tremendous song. A Big Country and a Big Country, what a great song that is. Like Scottish Poor Man's U2, love that, listen to that during the news. Number 3, my favourite, Norman Greenbaum, Spirit in the Sky, comes in so strong, such a beat. Dixie's Midnight Runner, Come on Eileen, although I think they had more than one song, they were an album band. And Aha, Take On Me, I think they had other songs too, but there we go. That's kind of where we are with that one. Get in touch, you want to talk on air. Happy birthday, Hazel. I was going to say happy birthday, Helen. That's a great song. Anyway, 9 from 11, here till 12. I'll take a couple quickly before the news and give the show a bit of a pep along too. Can't believe I might have been in the same nightclub with Dave. Should have fought him. Missed my opportunity. Anyway, 9 away from 11.
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6: When beer pong was considered irresponsible by those who wear pyjamas to bed, the Alternative Commentary Collective teamed up and rebranded it Kiwi Pong. 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
2: Well, one of Australia's most followed Instagram stars, the glam FIFO tradie AI. There's a surprise. Glenn, it's Marcus. Good evening and welcome.
9: Hey, Marcus. How you going?
2: Good, Glenn. Thank you. Yeah, nice to hear from you.
9: Yeah, I've got a one from a Kiwi. I don't think anyone's said it, especially when that woman started reading off that list, and I thought it's going to come out here for sure, but it didn't. Shane, the St. Paul.
2: Yeah.
9: That's a one-hit wonder, man. That's a good song. I can sort of blast that out now and again.
2: Well, I think he's still around, too, performing. Well, I think I might have met him at the Piha campground, actually. So, yeah, it was before my day, but was it a big radio song?
9: Yeah, for sure, definitely. Yeah, 100% it was. But it was St. Paul was about Paul McCartney. That was before he got his knighthood, so he should have really, if he waited a bit longer, he could have called it.
2: I didn't realise it was about that. That's interesting. Okay.
9: Oh, yeah. No, it's got a lot of lyrics out of all of the different...

0: from Beatles songs just all throughout the song, but it was a massive hit. But just before we go, I'm not a first-time caller. I would have called you about 12 years ago, I reckon, maybe even a bit longer than that. And what I had, and I'd said, told you what I've got, and you were so interested. So I'll just quickly remind you, I've got the front page newspaper of the press with the moon landing, and I got it signed by Buzz Aldrin.
1: Wow.
0: And I knew at the time, oh, geez, that sounds, you know, I'd love to have something
1: like that. Where'd you meet Buzz?
0: Oh, well, he went down to Antarctica
1: and went to Christchurch Hospital, yeah, got sick there, didn't he?
0: He got better there.
1: Yeah, good point. Good point.
0: So I went up there and managed some. I had took the newspaper clipping up. Oh, no, it's a whole page. Took it up there and he signed it for me.
1: You going to sell it?
0: I'm waiting for him to slip off the perch. He's 96 and I'm bloody 70. There might be a race.
1: Was he quite happy for you to go and see him?
0: Oh, no, it was a blooming hassle, man. I tell you, I had to get past security.
1: I can imagine.
0: Because
1: he probably wouldn't have been in there under his own name either, was he?
0: Well, he looked the same to me.
1: They'd be doing what they could to protect him. I've got to go, Glenn, but nice to hear. Thank you. Ken, it's Marcus. Welcome.
2: Hi, Marcus. I tuned in about 10 minutes ago and heard you talking about Hit Wonders, and you mentioned A-ha, and I thought you might be interested to know. I did a bit of research on that band because I couldn't imagine that a guy, a vocalist with a voice that good, only ever had one hit. And it turns out that they have made something like 13 albums in Europe, and they're actually huge in Europe. And that vocalist, I can't remember his name, good-looking rooster, he actually holds the record for the longest-held note, and that singing note. And that record was previously held by Bill Withers for a note that he holds in the song Lovely Day. Now, the song that the A-ha vocalist has the new record for, it's not Take On Me. It's another song off one of their albums. But I listened to it, and he really is a sensational singer. And he's also done a lot of collaboration work with other artists on hit songs, a bit like Michael McDonald, you know, the
1: yes.
2: bit of a session man. Yeah.
1: Yes.
2: So, but if you Google A-ha vocalist longest note, it'll bring up the information. It's actually really interesting.
1: 22 seconds. Summer moved on.
3: You meet them by accident, but it's no accident why people choose the body stable. The accident was reversing into a pole you swear wasn't there 2 seconds earlier. 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That's why Bernie skips the million and one forms and simply says, give me a call. And they're approved by all major insurance companies. Find Bernie's number on the body stable website.
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0: under in my opinion. The song's about an Irish setter that belonged to Dennis Wilson for the Beach Boys. Gross at one stage was an early member of Sha Na Na. A one-hit wonder was Costafing Town by the group Splinter. Thank you, Doug. Get in touch. You want to talk on air. That's the plan. My name is Marcus, here till 12. 25 to midnight. I haven't done much as far as looking at news tonight. I've been too busy focusing on the one-hit wonders. Yep. So, I'm just making sure we've got everything worked out about that. Let me just make sure we've done everything properly with the breaking news. Yep, I'm feeling okay about that. And get in touch if you want to talk. The search is still continuing for that woman that is missing, obviously. It's continuing because we would have heard something. She's missing in Queenstown, so no more words on that. But get in touch if you want to. 25 to 11.
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0: It's 22 away from 12 if you want to be a part of it. David, it's Marcus. Good evening.
11: Hey, good evening to you, Marcus. Two things. The wearable art show in Wellington was cancelled.
0: Yes.
11: I had two sisters go, one from Auckland to Wellington, one from Christchurch to Wellington. A bit of a shame, no show.
0: So they were both supposed to go just tonight, were they?
11: Yeah.
0: So have they got refunds for tickets, or what's happening with them?
11: Well, yes, they did, but they didn't refund the airfares, did they?
0: No. But I think you need to have a bit of compassion. I think one of the organisers or one of the people very much involved had died.
11: Yeah, well, he had a medical event at the scene, and what happened to the words, you know, the show must go on.
0: Oh, I think that's a bit callous.
11: Well, you know, standing up for about a minute silence would be acceptable.
0: Wow.
11: An honour. And secondly, the trains, your favourites. And the train stopping in New Lynn, we're passing the station by, last time I went on it, by 100 metres. And tonight, it got down to 25 metres.

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4: It is 17 to 12 people. And 36-20 in the rugby league. 1 minute 33 seconds left to go. Gosh, a person has died. Where is the empathy from that man? The show must go on, stupid quote. It can go on, but depends what happens. I would believe, too, if you are going to concerts, you can always get insurance for cancellation. I'm not saying that people should, but that's probably... It happens, I think. With air tickets and things like that, so... But I couldn't quite work out what is going on about the trains, because... Seemed to be a very picky thing to be going on about. It's about how far the escalator away is. Oh, well. Have you mentioned Billy Don't Be a Hero? Well, I think that was on Solid Gold Hits Volume 7, actually. Billy

0: Now, let me think if there's anything else I need to finally say. Not a strong finisher, that's my problem. Swamp Witch, brilliant. Thanks, Marcus, didn't know that. Marcus, good evening. I think the Pope is afraid of AI taking his job. A very good point. Well, of course they'd be worried about some supreme being. They'd be worried about an artificial god. I guess that's probably a thing because they've got their god, which no one has a huge amount of proof of, but then again, an AI god, that would be quite compelling. Todd, it's Marcus. Good evening.
1: Hey, Marcus, how's it going?
0: Good, Todd. How are you going? All right?
1: Yeah, good, good. Driving back from Hamilton from a gig. And I had to give you my one-hit wonder.
0: Oh, are you a musician?
1: I am, yeah.
0: What's your go-to one-hit wonder?
1: Well, I don't play it, but I've been meaning to. It's Joe Dolce. You remember
0: yeah.
1: him?
0: What's the matter, you? Is that the one?
1: That's the one.
0: Give us a bit of it. Give us
1: another.
0: Give us a bit of it, Todd.
1: What's the matter, you?
0: Hey!
1: Got it all, is it? What do you think you do? Why don't you just say, it's not so bad, it's a nicer place.
0: Shut up in your face. I think the audience would love that too, because you can't, and I think his mother was sort of English as a second language, it was sort of Italian mother, it was all the things she would say. It's a great song.
1: Very funny.
0: Would you ever cover the Newcastle song?
1: I don't know that one.
0: Okay, have a look at that. It's probably a bit earlier. It's 1975, but it's a great song. And I've got to go, Todd, but nice to hear. And thanks for a bit of singing. I appreciate that. Good on you. Drive carefully. That's it from me. Roosters have won, clearly. I shall be back on Monday. Enjoy your week. Oh, daylight saving. 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The weekend's an hour shorter. That's a worry. 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
5: Yeah, Lackey was on a mission for a box of clouds and sunk with 2WD straight into a soup bowl of slurry. 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
10: Hosking, Ryan Bridge, Marcus Lush, Jason Pine. 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
11: In this update, Health New Zealand is rethinking how it calculates nursing staffing after our hospitals were inundated with winter demand. It's adding 380 nurse, midwife and healthcare assistant roles this financial year, including 94 new emergency department positions. A need for more testing? Now a study has found hormone-disrupting chemicals in some of our drinking water. Otago University research has found

0: detectable levels of estrogenic endocrine disrupting chemicals in some tap, bottled and tank water linked to ecological and human health effects. Fertility Associates Chief Medical Officer Dr. Andrew Murray says it's important not to panic.
1: What the investigators are suggesting is we should be starting to test for these things more routinely. You know, we test for bacterial contaminants in our drinking water.
0: It was 3 months before Christmas, with retailers now getting into the festive swing. Retail NZ Chief Executive Carolyn Young says this year's been tough for many, and the seasonal boost will keep some stores open. She says the period can make up the majority of some businesses' yearly earnings, and extra stock will have been ordered months ago.
2: They'll have stock starting to drop, and people are thinking about how to prepare and curate their stores, how to get people into that Christmas mood.
0: A large search and rescue operation has been underway near Queenstown for a missing 47-year-old woman. Brazilian national Erica Rodriguez Coelho hasn't been seen or heard from for more than a week. Iran's president says America must choose whether to end its war on his country. Masoud Pezeshkian, in New York for UN meetings, says Tehran has offered a deal to reopen the Strait of Hormuz within 7 days. He told Fox News they hope to resolve the conflict through dialogue.
3: They have imposed this war on us, but we do not wish to continue. It's America that must choose whether it wants to end this or not.
0: That's news. In sport, in the NRL's preliminary final, the Sydney Roosters have come out on top over the Dolphins in Brisbane. The Queensland side couldn't repeat their upset win over the Warriors, losing the match 36-20 and pushing the Roosters to a ninth grand final. Rugby fans in Palmerston North will be partying tonight. Manawatu claimed just their second win over Auckland since 1981, with a 40-34 win at Eden Park in tonight's only NPC match. Their women's counterparts managed to do the double over the blue and white hoops hours earlier, with a famous 41-38 golden point win in the Farah Palmer Cup. Tauranga Whai have opened their attempt at a third straight Tauihi basketball title with an 80-61 victory over the Northern Kahu tonight in Tauranga. And the second T20 Men's Cricket International between New Zealand and India at Christchurch's Hagley Oval on October 24 has sold out. Limited tickets remain available for the series opener 2 days prior. That's sport. I'm Stuart Willie.
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8: 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The forecast, Northland, cloudy periods and isolated showers. Auckland to Taranaki, including Coromandel and the central high country. Often cloudy with occasional rain or showers, possibly heavy for a time this morning. Bay of Plenty and Gisborne to Wairarapa, fine breaks and isolated showers. Whanganui to Wellington, showers clearing early morning, then rain developing in the afternoon. Buller to Fiordland, periods of rain becoming heavy around Fiordland, snow lowering to 600 metres. Nelson, Marlborough, Canterbury, North Otago and Central Otago. A few spots of rain this morning, otherwise it should be mainly fine. Dunedin, Clutha and Southland, patchy light rain becoming widespread and heavier this evening. And for the Chatham Islands, partly cloudy.
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10: Newstalk ZB, 12:05 on a Saturday morning, Saturday, December 26. Open line talk back on the ZB network. The phone number, should you wish to jump on, get involved in this talk back at some point, the phone number is 0800 80 1080. The texting is 9292 and the email is jim@newstalkzb.co.nz. I want to get on to sharks, Aussie sharks, in just a minute. We'll see how we go. But this one blew up on social media during the week. An Aussie actress who has decided to take her husband's name. Margot Robbie, you might have seen her in the Bambi movie, and Tom Ackley, they got married 10 years ago. And up until recently, Margot went with her family name. And then just recently, news that she'd taken her husband's name. After 10 years of marriage and one child, Margot Robbie is now Margot Ackley. No word yet on whether she'll keep her maiden name professionally, like for future roles in movies. But for legal purposes, she is now Margot Ackley. Now, fans, it seems, they're not happy. One writing, "Why would you do this when your name is your brand?" Another said it's just a bad business decision. Where do we stand on this? You know, women who take their husband's name. It's a lot more common back then than it is now, I think. That's my reading on it. So many women have decided they will just stick with their name, especially if they're professional and they've been using that name for a few years. Now, why would you want to change it? So, yeah, maiden name. Keeping your maiden name. If you're a bride getting married, 0800 80 1080. Is that what you did? Roy, good morning.
11: And a great morning to you, young fella.
10: Thank you very much. It's so far so good, I reckon.
11: And you're gone. I was just thinking that I think it's 9 o'clock tomorrow morning. She'll be the full bright new moon.
10: Oh, okay.
11: Yes, you did the noise very well. That's it. It's not quite the wolf. It's not quite the wolf one, but it's actually the harvest moon, because way back in American early times, the local people took advantage of the bright moon to do their harvest.
10: Ah, all right.
11: So, yeah, and it's not till Sunday morning, I don't think, 2 o'clock, we start our daylight saving.
10: That is completely 100% true. Yes, it is. 2 o'clock and, becomes 3 o'clock.
11: Yeah, and for us animal lovers, it's good to hear news from one of our locals in the south that they have been reprieved their Arana Park of 50 years existence, and they've had I'm not sure where she said the money's come from, but it's $1.2 million.
10: Christchurch ratepayers. Council money.
11: Yeah. It's lovely, isn't it? You know, When you think of all the things that we hear, our mayors and whoever's had done things. And, I was very, you know, of course, being an animal lover too, it's, a nice flutter in your heart, isn't it?
10: Yeah, and there's a couple of other councils. Christchurch has said, you know, I can't remember the names of, but they're saying there are two other councils that maybe should kick in a bit of money as well. But, yeah, 50 years yesterday, it's
11: hard to believe.
10: Yeah.
11: That's a few moons ago, isn't it?
10: Yes. Because we were talking about the whole Agarana Park thing a couple of weekends ago. And, I've been to Christchurch a few times over the years, and I've never been to the wildlife park.
11: Yeah, we were area many moons ago when the Canterbury Plains, a lot of our family and extended ones did a lot of the took advantage of the soil on the Canterbury Plains and sowed many seeds and crops. And we went to the Arana Park, and at the time, I'm not sure whether we drove. I think the last time we could have gone in our own cars, but the first time we were in like a cattle crate type thing, you know. But
10: yes, I've seen pictures of that.
11: Yeah, there's many moons ago, but I think you still might be able to. I think Wendy said you

0: bad luck for our family and people we know on Waiheke Island. The petrol's gone up there to about $4.50 for 91 a litre. Yeah, and you know, when 90% of them go to work, that's the only way you go on the ferry.
1: Yeah.
0: And, you know, they'll be taking advantage of that, won't they?
1: Hmm. Oh, yeah, buy an electric bike.
0: It's hard to ride across water on a bike.
1: No. Well, just to get you to the ferry anyway, you know. Just.
0: Oh, yeah. Well, I think they might be able to cope with that, but it's just the fare that's going to, you know, go through the roof.
1: Yes.
0: But, you know, whatever it might be, but I suppose we have to do that. And the what was I going to say? We might have said it, or I was talking to someone earlier. I know who it was Holly, our little girl in England, and she was telling me about different things that you see, you know, in Nana's kitchen. And the one I've dug up was in ours, was every snack that you make and every meal that you bake and every bite that you take, I'll be watching you. And you know what I thought of? I think there's a song similar to
1: yes, Police Song.
0: You know, I'd hate to think, you know, how long ago that was. But, yeah, so anyway, in closing, Jim, I thought this was quite good for a bit of humour.
1: Yep.
0: There was $100 offered for anyone that could make a sentence out of three colours, pink, green, and yellow. And this Indian guy said, yeah, I got one. He said, I pink up my green phone and say yellow. Hey? Yes. All right.
1: I remember actually hearing that joke years and years and years ago when I was on a boat out in the Waitemata Harbour. Fantastic. All right. Cheers, Roy. Thank you very much, mate.
0: I hope the wolves keep away from you with this new moon.
1: Yes, me too. Me too. I'll be very, very wary of wolves.
0: Okay. We'll catch you tomorrow, Jim.
1: All right, mate. Cheers. Thank you for that. News Talk ZB 17 past 12.
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5: Honey, I need to tell you something. Mm-hmm. You know I love you, right? Mm-hmm. Well, last year I had an affair with your cousin, David.
6: 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I scratched the mags on your Beamer.
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8: Hello, how are you? It's been a very, very busy week this past week.
1: Yes, I see you're in Wellington.
8: Well, that's where I live, of course.
1: Oh, right. Yes, true. Very true. Yeah, Cameron was in Wellington as well. I think that's what I was getting at.
8: Yeah. Definitely a very, very busy day. On Wednesday at Parliament, delivering that petition, and then then of course obviously the Christian time afterwards, only to discover it was the last day of the parliamentary term.
1: Yep.

0: So yeah, it has not even been a week, and the infamous Christine broke down again. Thankfully, she's back on the run, but Christine being Newtown 225, the only high reach fire truck left in Wellington. But I understand the union got a lot of flack today, or yesterday, in regards to how it handled being requested for a house fire response in Auckland during the strike.
1: There was a house fire in Auckland around lunchtime yesterday. Is that the one that you're talking about?
0: Yes.
1: You're right. Yeah,
0: obviously, volunteer crews turned up, but obviously there was criticisms because it happened during the union strike. But people forget the whole reason why the union is striking is because they have not had a new pay contract for over 2 years now. The broken equipment, and in some cases, equipment literally burning down just a week ago. And limited protection for high reach capability across three cities. So it is a mess. And the whole reason why the firefighters are striking is not only to get better pay, but better equipment and better working conditions. I don't know what else we can ask of them.
1: You mean fins?
0: Yeah.
1: Oh, well, I mean, obviously they know what you want. You know, they're probably just looking at their coffers and going, there's not a lot of money in here. Oh, what do we do? Let's go and waste a whole bunch of money on some fire stuff that still hasn't arrived in the country.
0: Yeah, it's a mess. And the fact that the CEO still is overseas.
1: Oh, really? Okay, so he hasn't got back yet. Ooh.
0: Nope. And, yeah, we've got strong winds in the forecast for Wellington, which means potentially stuff blowing off roofs and one high-reach truck available to answer any call-outs. Whereas call-outs could have been answered double if we had two.
1: Fingers crossed.
0: Not a good look.
1: Yeah, fingers crossed that nothing happens. So there's a lot of wind being forecast for the capital. Is that what you're saying today?
0: Yes.
1: Okay.
0: We're under a strong wind watch.
1: Doesn't mention that in the forecast that I've got from Met Service, but okay. But you'd have more of a localised one. So we get the short forecast for the entire country here. So if you go in local, then maybe you'll get talk of high winds.
0: Double-check the Met Service app and load up the Wellington region if you're not sure.
1: Yeah, I do the short nationwide forecast. That's what Met Service send us for the morning.
0: Yeah, well, I'm surprised that the watches are missing from it. So
1: yeah.
0: I think you need to double check that.
1: No, I don't. It wasn't there. I did this at quarter to 12. So
0: yeah, so, well, obviously it's a concern for us. And because parts of Manawatu are under a strong wind watch. And the Tuararas, the range, is also under a heavy rain watch. So there are watches out there. So you may need to make sure they are covered in your next weather forecast.
1: No, nothing would have changed. But I can always check. But, you know, once they send that one through, that tends to be it. And normally they do mention if there are any wind warnings or rain warnings or something. Normally they do mention it, but not this morning. Oh, well. Let's hope it's a nice, peaceful day in the capital.
0: Now you know that those watches are out there, so, you can put them in your next forecast.
1: Not unless I get it from Met Service, Wesley. I'm not... No.
0: Well, I'm getting them from Met Service myself, so...
1: Yeah, no.
0: I'm surprised you're not.
1: Well, one more time, okay, this is a short nationwide forecast. It's not settling on a particular city or location. It just gives a rough guess of what

0: going to happen in the next 12 hours.
1: Okay.
0: You know, we have to put up with this inaccuracies, I suppose.
1: Yeah. Obviously, it is concerning when errors are in the forecast.
0: Well, it's not so much an error, it's an omission.
1: So, but anyway, I'll let you go and...
0: Radio.
1: Our friend in Palmerston North should be on at 1 a.m.
0: Yes, I'm expecting him. All right. Cheers, Wesley. Happy days. Texter says, hi, Jim, are you a pie man or a sausage roll man? The Bagel Sausage Roll Awards are on next Friday. What's your favourite pie flavour? I'm a bit of a mix, actually. Sometimes I feel like a sausage roll. Sometimes I feel like a pie. I try not to have too many of them, for obvious reasons. And my favourite pie flavour. There's the bakery in St. Helier's. They do a great smoked fish pie. I do like a bacon and egg pie. And I do like a mince pie. So, hope you didn't want a definitive answer. News Talk ZB 0800 80 1080. 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
0: 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Hello, Sue. Good morning.
7: Good morning, and good morning to all the listeners, of course.
0: Absolutely. Good morning to everybody.
7: And the callers, and the callers. But I've just got to correct something before I launch into my well-balanced point. I'm the best pie maker in Auckland.
0: Oh, are you now?
7: Yes, I am.
0: Well, that's a great skill to have.
7: Yeah, I do a marvellous smoked fish pie. I do bacon and egg. I'm not really a big meat eater, but a lot of my visitors are, so I make meat pies, steak pies, and pasties. I make pasties.
0: Oh, yeah. I haven't had a decent pasty in ever, forever and ever.
7: I haven't even seen any around, have you?
0: No, that's possibly why.
7: Yeah, exactly.
0: Yeah.
7: But anyway.
0: I have a story about pasties. I think I mentioned it. Like years and years and years ago, I was in the UK and I went to Padstow for a while, a few days.
7: Yeah.
0: And the sign at the shop outside on the little board said the best pasties in Cornwall. And I was like, oh, okay. Why not? I haven't had a pasty in years. And it was bloody awful. It was full of gristly fat. I couldn't eat it, really.
7: Oh, yuck.
0: It went straight into the bin.
7: Yeah, that doesn't sound good.
0: No. Best pasty in Cornwall.
7: Oh, dear.
0: Really? In fact, there was a golden lab hanging around. I thought, no, even though I don't know you, dog, I like you too much to give you this bloody awful pasty. It's going in the bin. I'm really sorry.
7: Yeah, that must have been a shocker.
0: Yeah, it was. It certainly was.
7: But anyway, I thought I'd do a quick...

0: $100 back then, and I had no, of course, no billboards, no leaflets, no advertising, bugger all, and I got quite a good vote.
1: Yeah, I remember you telling me this.
0: It was 5,000 something.
1: That's not bad, really. Local body elections with no publicity, no nothing, 5,000 votes. That's good. That's really
0: might have been more than that, actually. But when you think about it, Mangukuiki is a lot bigger than Eastern Bays, you know. And even where some of them in West Auckland stand, you know, 2,000-3,000 votes and they get on, you know.
1: Yep.
0: So it's quite interesting, really. I even got the job description one time to be the CEO of council. And I ticked everything on the page except for, I think it was two things, so, yeah.
1: All right. Okay.
0: No, I'm not digitally hooked up. That stuffed me up, but never mind.
1: Yeah, battle on, Sue. You'll be fine.
0: Oh, yeah. Yeah, well, I got a bit of gardening done today.
1: Oh, good on you.
0: Yeah, in between. I had the shovel and all that McGummies out, and then it started raining, so I put them back again. When the sun came out, I went back out, you know, put my gear on again, and then it started to pour down. So I put them away again. The fourth time, I thought, bugger it, I'm going up right or wrong, and I completed what I wanted to. So I was happy.
1: Brilliant. And your garden would appreciate a bit of attention as well. Good on you.
0: Yeah, I don't mind the rain a bit. Softens the ground a bit, eh?
1: Exactly. That's what you've always said about it.
0: Cooked a lot of vegetables, so that was good.
1: Oh, fantastic. Oh, dear. Anyway. All right, mate, well, I'm going to have to move on, but a texter says billboards are a distraction for drivers. They should be banned. Cheers, Brent the truckie. Yeah. Which they could be a bit of a distraction too.
0: Yeah, well, they would, wouldn't they?
1: Yeah. All right, mate, nice to talk.
0: Okey-doke.
1: Okay, cheers. Bye-bye. Just keeping an eye on the Grand Prix. I'm not sure what qualifying this is, but Liam Lawson, from what I can see, is at practice. I think he's in 11th place, which I'm not sure if it's a good thing or a bad thing. And how earlier on the practice is, I haven't seen him out on the track yet. So, but I'm trying to keep an eye on what's happening to Liam. News Talk ZB, 21 minutes to 1.
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1: News Talk ZB. Hey, hey, here we go. Grant, good morning, mate.
8: Now, Jim, first off, yes. Seeing Roy mentioned it at the start of his chat about the Harvest Moon, I think you should find and play Neil Young's song called

0: Robbie. I'm calling her Margot Robbie. So they don't like the idea of her taking her husband's name at all from the look of it.
1: But, you know, that's Margot's choice, is it not?
0: Yes, it is. Absolutely, yeah. It is. But
1: absolutely.
0: As they say, though, it kind of blew up parts of social media. Everybody chimed in with their say on it.
1: Yeah. Well, there we go. All right, darling.
0: All right. Cheers.
1: Thank you.
0: Cheers, Kristen. You have a wonderful Saturday. On the billboard thing, the political billboard, because we've got less than 2 minutes. Hi, Jim. I wonder how much tenants get paid for the election billboards to be posted on their fence or the property owner. I've wondered that as well. Like, you see them all over the place. They're nailed to somebody's fence. Would these be party supporters who say just put them up there, no charge? Or would they be thinking, bit of business here, I could earn a few dollars. You can put up your billboard on my fence, but I want some money. So what's the general theory about this? And I think we're right up to date as well. Thank you very much for all of that. News Talk ZB, it's coming up 2 minutes to 1:00.

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6: Mike Hosking, Jamie Mackay, Heather Duplessy-Allen, Tim Beveridge. 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
7: In this update, nurses aren't confident filling 380 new positions will be straightforward. Health New Zealand's adding nurse, midwife and healthcare assistant roles, including 94 new emergency department positions. A business case is also in the works to explore nurse-to-patient ratios along with other staffing models. Nurses organisation Kaiwhakahaere Keri Nuku says it's now about filling staff across three different categories.
8: So what does that proportion look like and where will this recruitment happen and which areas, because all of the system is at breaking point at the moment.
7: A 39-year-old man's facing a raft of charges after he allegedly defrauded a company out of $2 million. Police say the large-scale fraud spanned 2017 to 2025. The man allegedly misused a company's internal systems, causing significant financial loss to the organisation. He's been charged with 11 counts of obtaining by deceit.

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5: News Talk ZB Weather Watch with Daikin CO2 hot water heat pumps. 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The forecast for Northland, cloudy periods and isolated showers. Auckland to Taranaki, including Coromandel and the Central High Country. Often cloudy with occasional rain or showers, possibly heavy for a time this morning. Bay of Plenty and Gisborne to Wairarapa, fine breaks and isolated showers. Whanganui to Wellington, showers clearing early morning, then rain developing in the afternoon. And word is that there will be some wind for Wellington today. Buller to Fiordland, periods of rain becoming heavy around Fiordland, snow lowering to 600 metres. Nelson, Marlborough, Canterbury, North Otago and Central Otago, a few spots of rain this morning, otherwise it should be mainly fine. Dunedin, Clutha and Southland, patchy light rain becoming widespread and heavier this evening. And a partly cloudy day for the Chatham Islands.
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5: Newstalk ZB, it's coming up 8 minutes past one on a Saturday morning. Welcome, welcome, welcome. It's September 26th. We're doing Open Line Talk Back. The phone number, 0800 80 1080. I want to get on to the sharks in Australia in just a minute, but we've been talking a little bit about on social media over the last few days. This just blew up. The Aussie actress Margot Robbie, she was in Bambi, in the Bambi movie apparently, and by all accounts was fantastic. After 10 years of marriage to Tom Ackerley, after 10 years and one child, she has now decided to take her husband's surname. So Margot Robbie will now be known as Margot Ackerley. Now, no one seems to know whether she will keep her maiden name for, you know, credit in the movies, or whether she'll just go full on with Margot Ackerley. Now, fans, they don't seem to be especially happy with this. You know, they're saying things like, why would you do that when your name is your brand? Another one saying, changing your name as a well-known celebrity feels like a bad business decision. Barbie would never take a man's surname, another one said. So where do you stand on this? Like, women who keep their own name, it's a lot more common these days than it was. 0800 80 1080, if you've got some thoughts on this. Meantime, we'll get back to the phones. There we go. Alison, good morning.
7: Hello. I don't like to correct anyone, but I think you said she's in Bambi. You meant Barbie, didn't you, there?
5: Oh.
7: In the Barbie movie, not the Bambi movie. Yeah, just going to say that because I don't think she was in any Bambi. They were in the Bambi movie. But anyway, she can do what she jolly well likes. And it doesn't matter what her name is, she's a great actress. And if she wants to be Margot Ackerley, I think of a child too, and she might plan to have more children. She wants to have all the children with the same name as her husband. I don't think it's anything to do with us.
5: No,
7: I'm a fan of hers. I think she was great at Neighbours, and I've been a fan of Margot Robbie right back, and I couldn't care less what her surname is. And what about Lady Gaga now? She's got this baby now, baby Gugu. Now, what's a situation there with her? Is she going to change her name?
5: Didn't she have a baby, her husband's name, is she?
7: Well, what's her husband's name?
5: I don't know.
7: No, you see, we all still like her music, no matter what surname is. Why are you going to pick on Margot Robbie?
5: Who, me?
7: There's not a lot of people. No, not you. Fans of Margot Robbie. I mean, why aren't people talking about Lady Gaga now?
5: Yes. And you know? Are they going to call the baby?

0: she went from Chris Evert Lloyd, then she got me mad and went, then she's back to Chris Evert now, isn't she? So when they drop it, the time they keep the name and keep the hyphenated, then it gets all confusing in that case. I don't know. Do you really need to? And then you get married and then you drop it and then you go back to your maiden name. I've got a, had a relation that did that. And then, oh, well, you don't know where you are. You don't know really what they're calling themselves in the end, you know.
1: Yeah, I would just... You know, just keep your own name would
0: make
1: be
0: it simple.
1: My
0: make
1: suggestion.
0: Make it simple. Yep. Yeah, keep, yep. Make it simple.
1: Exactly. Yep. Exactly.
0: Yeah. Thank you. Bye.
1: All right. Yep. Cheers, Alison. Thank you. Nice to hear from you. 0800 80 1080. Yeah, when got married all those years ago, was there any discussion about whether the bride should keep her maiden name or take the name of the groom? In my case, back in those days, the brides usually took the husband's name, but I was very relaxed about the whole thing. So I said, as far as I'm concerned, keep it, keep your name. In fact, I think yours is flasher than mine, so much better name. But she went with my name. Well, I kind of, it still didn't feel right, you know? Just should have kept her own. Cause, yeah. But yeah. Any thoughts on this? 0800 80 1080.
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1: News Talk ZB, off to the Naki we go. Harry, good morning.
7: Yes, good morning, Jim.
1: Hi, Harry.
7: Good to be on the program. It's good to be on the program again and to catch up on all the news. There is news from Roy and so on. And I've just been listening to the comment about the marriage and taking your husband's name and your wife's name and so on.
1: Yep.
7: Back 50-odd years ago, it was never actually an issue for most people, in the sense that they always took the husband's name. The wife always took the husband's name. But somewhere in there around the mid-70s, I think, there began to be questions about it that would square off with people. And some women decided they would take both names, keep their own name, and use their husband's name as well. But as part, if it was part of your brand and part of who you were, I think it was. I think it would have been quite important to maintain your own brand if it was your maiden name that was your part of your brand, and it was just something that people did at that time. But because the world has changed now, and we've gone places and done things, and
1: yep.
7: Now you. As long as you don't call you late for breakfast, I don't give a toss. But
1: yes, in my parents' day, the bride would have always 100% taken the groom's name. But
7: absolutely, yes, it was the case. And of course, my name being the Harris name, I was never greatly fussed about it because it was Harris everywhere. But I married into a Dutch family. And I often wondered whether I should have taken the Dutchman's name, Van Groen, except for I'm not very caught on the Dutch. But the other thing that I did notice, and this is on a serious note, they finally seem to have found that Mr. Brown, the former Minister of Health, or current forever Minister of Health.
1: Yeah, let's go finally, current, because it is. He is.
7: Yeah. He's kindly now run out of his warrant, and his budget is safe, so that he won't be caught behind by Miss Willis. And the Health New Zealand have finally come forward and taken the action necessary, or began to take the action necessary, concerning our nurses and our hospitals, and that ban on hiring nurses for the last 2 years has been the most iniquitous thing that a government has ever done in this country, in my view. And Simeon Brown, you should hang your head in shame.
1: And, so what about the 300 that were announced yesterday?
7: They've hired 300. They want to hire 309. That's the first move. But listening to, I think her name was Nadine, it seems that that's not where she's going to end. She wants a full review on what has been going on, full stop, over the last 20 years, to reinforce the safety and health of patient numbers and nurses ratio, because it's been ignored. There is a ratio of patients and nurses that is a safety barrier, and it has been ignored. And this morning, it's my great delight to go, to Mr. Brown, we've got a woman who's finally stood up and said at Health New Zealand, this needs to be looked at again. And well done to the Health New Zealand people. It's a pity it's taken this long and it's cost this much in terms of health and safety for the patients and the nurses and doctors in the hospital, who have paid very dearly for a man's folly of banning the hiring of nurses, hiring 54 full-time equivalents over 2 years. And I'm really appreciating the fact that that we live in a country where at least sometimes you can put something right.
1: Yes.
7: And that's my view this morning, Jim. And thank you very much. Appreciate all the great listeners out there this morning. And may the harvest moon be the great brightness for us all.
1: Yes, yeah. So was that this morning? Did Roy say at 9 a.m.?
7: Yeah.
1: We got that. Have I remembered that correctly? I think I have. Yeah.
7: I think that's how you put it. My mind is a little bit salty on something. All right. It's all in minds. Thank you very much, Jim.
1: Oh, no, pleasure to talk, Harry. Thank you very much. Text here says, I'm unsure if the subject is acceptable for discussion. My 17-year-old granddaughter has chosen to be gay, or then goes brackets, trans. I am supportive and continue to treat her with love, caring, etc. But changing her name is difficult to get my head around. Any help, please. Thank you. I am 90 years old. Right. Yeah, that could be a bit difficult in your 90s, accepting that your gorgeous little granddaughter is possibly either fully or about to turn into a bloke, or would just, identify as being a guy, not your granddaughter. It's now your grandson. Yeah, at 90 years old, I mean, even younger than that, it's still tricky to absorb that sort of change. News Talk ZB, if you've got any help with this anonymous texter, 0800 80 1080.
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3: News Talk ZB, 27 minutes past one. Hi, Neil.
4: Hi. So, you know, you probably heard me talk about our visitors with dogs.
3: Yes.
4: We're very popular because we have a 34 square metre front room, you see. So, and there's no couch as such. So, the dogs can, you can be sitting in your chairs and the dogs can hop up on you or crisscross the floor without having any, knocking anything over or any type of thing like that.
3: And we'll take also, all breakables out.
4: Yeah, and they're great dogs. You know, Marley, he's starting to just rest a little bit there and then rush to the next one, and then just rest a little bit there and rush to the next one. Whereas Poppy, he's so huge, she sort of sidles up to you, looks at you with a mopey eyes and says, "You're not going to love me today, you really?" Of course, we absolutely have attention on it for that reason. So, do you find dogs vary in personality quite a bit?
3: Do I very interested in what?
4: Do you find dogs vary in personality quite a bit?
3: Oh, yeah, they've all got their own personality, absolutely, you know?
4: Yeah.
3: Yeah.
4: Because you're well versed with it, aren't you? You're fairly, you know, very dog savvy.
3: Not about dog savvy, but I know dogs. I'm comfortable around them.
4: Lady Gaga, she can't call her baby Gaga, can she?
3: Or Goo Goo.
4: Goo Goo or Gaga, that'd be a mistake, wouldn't it?
3: Yeah, according to a texter, because we were just joking before, the baby's name is Rose Bean. Rose Bean. Or Beam? It's got like Bean, E-A-N.
4: Well, at least it's got Rose Coffee.
3: Or do they mean Beam, as in Rose? I don't know.
4: I'm sorry, love. I've been laughing all morning at the show. I had turned a big corner in two things.
3: Yes.
4: My cancer is under control. I'm on pills that take, I had the MRIs and my cancer is under control. So I take pills for that and also iron and some other thing I don't recall. And the girl that works alongside us, you know, that takes us for grocery shopping,
3: yeah,
4: she showed me photos of the inside of her house. Very similar to this one, actually. It's got the three bedrooms, the large front room. She doesn't have, like, 28 pictures up as we do, but and just recently her husband shouted her to a weekend at a deluxe hotel in Wellington, where they went for a spa bath and a massage with two people doing a massage each person, and luxury, you know. And she said she couldn't believe it, so she filmed the entire thing with her cell phone, you know, including the spa bath and the massage. And her son is a great, great, great teenager. He's been in banning competitions all this year so far, and coming out first or second.
3: In band competitions, did you say music?
4: Yeah.

0: He plays bass in a young person's rock band.
1: Oh, cool.
0: Yeah, and he's also very accomplished academically. You know, just a real great kid. And so I always look forward to hearing news about that. She showed us the Deluxe Hotel for the weekend. Gosh, man, the views all around Wellington from just this one hotel. It's amazing.
1: Which hotel?
0: I'm not too sure, Jim. It's down in the central city there.
1: Yeah.
0: I'm not too sure the name of it now.
1: Oh, that's right.
0: Yeah, this is something that's happening with me. This is the main thing that I'm calling about, the main thing that's happening with me, is I'm getting senior moments.
1: Oh, okay.
0: Even a day, and I forget with how I am or what I'm doing.
1: Oh, look, I've been getting and having senior moments for a long time, decades, and I think it's just like that classic thing. You walk into a room and you stop and you go, what am I doing here? And this has been happening, you know, on and off for years and years and years and years.
0: We can laugh at it, hey?
1: Might as well.
0: That's all I have to say. Can't wait to hear from Cam. That call, was it Alison just before?
1: Yes, could have been.
0: It was a brilliant call, Alison, and I'm glad she supports Sue. And, of course, I'm always looking forward to hear from, you know, Jan and all those people and Cam coming up soon. You're just lucky that I got on this morning. My flatmate had to come and wake me up and give me a cup of coffee and tell me to go to the phone. I was sleeping right through because, of course, we were saying to approach daylight saving. Are we going to lose an hour's sleep?
1: Yes, you are.
0: I'm not a fan.
1: It's just an hour. You can make it up pretty quickly.
0: Okay. Okay, well, thanks a lot, Jim.
1: All right. Yeah, cheers, Neil. Thank you. Yeah, we've got time for Cameron before the break. Hi, Cameron.
2: Good morning, Jim. I'm a bit cautious, but I haven't heard Neil talking about losing sleep. So that's not until tomorrow morning, isn't it?
1: That is true. 2 a.m. becomes 3 a.m.
2: Well, you know what I'll be doing at 2 a.m. tomorrow morning? So I'll say 3 a.m. tomorrow morning.
1: Yes.
2: Yeah. I'll be testing my smoke alarms.
1: Oh, right. That's what you meant to do. Yes.
2: One of the few competencies Fire and Emergency currently have, through National Headquarters, of course, is still promoting checking your smoke alarms during daylight savings. So since that kicks in at 3 o'clock,
1: yep.
2: I'll do that during the sports segment of the news bulletin.
1: And I can't remember quite how we deal with daylight saving, you know, losing that hour. I know from past experience, there's going to be an hour with no commercials, and I still can't figure out why the hell that's happening. I just don't get it. So I'll be very much winging it tomorrow morning. I mean, what's the worst that can happen? What is the worst?
2: Well, the worst that could happen for any listener is dead air. That's the worst that could happen. Because when you hear dead air, you start to panic a bit, or some of us do.
1: Yeah.
2: So,
1: oh, well, yeah, there'll be no panicking here, Cameron. I will just...
2: good.
1: I'll just work with it.
2: Good. That reminds me of Dad's Army. Don't panic and all the rest of it.
1: Yeah, there'll be no panicking at all.
2: Yeah. Now, first and foremost, I wasn't going to do the old housekeeping slot this morning, but I will. When I heard my friend on earlier, Wesley, obviously, talking about the warnings and watches in place, I had got a few text alerts from places that I get said notifications from, but by default I went straight to the Met Service website, and sure enough, they're up the top. So I don't understand why they don't put them in the forecast for you guys that need to read it out to inform everybody else listening.
1: Sometimes they do.
2: Mm, yeah. You think they'd do it by default each and every time. If there's a watch or a warning in place, you, you'd think they'd have the technology in place that they could

0: do that for you guys, so that you don't need to chase it up, so to speak. Or,
1: yeah, sometimes it's there. I went back and had another look at the short forecast, and because quite often they do put it above the forecast. But in this case, no. Just short forecast for all of New Zealand to midnight Saturday. And just, and they rip into it.
0: Yeah. But whilst Wesley was on earlier, he did omit to put over one very important piece of information. So just as well, I've slid down the pole, so to speak, this morning to do just that. So obviously, Wednesday, I went down to Wellington for the strike and firefighter strike, of course, and petition handover at Parliament. So that was quite good. But of course, they had media crews there and all the rest of it. So the first journalists we spoke with were from News Talk ZB, which will be no surprise. They were the first ones to arrive that we got to talk to. And ironically, out of everybody that was there on Wednesday, Wesley and I were the first to arrive, followed by Finlay Smith, no relation. But Finlay's been a great campaigner during this lot of strike action, as well as the action that was back in 2022, 2023. So, yeah, that was great to finally meet him. We've been in touch for years, but that was the first time I actually got to talk with
1: him.
0: And
1: when did you leave Palmerston?
0: Oh, my goodness. 6:15, which meant I was up at 5:10. Ooh. Oh, my goodness. Yes, exactly. And by the time I got home, it was a bit of almost the zombie apocalypse, but not quite. It was a hoot. Bumped into some old friends and whatnot. Got to talk with one of the tour guides, who's a bit of an institution at Parliament. So as I won't put her name across, you'll probably be listening though this morning. So I'll say good morning to you and hopefully see you shortly again. That was pretty cool. I hadn't seen her since before COVID.
1: We're going back
0: ways. That was a bit of a highlight of Wednesday, and then just when I thought I'd heard it all, she pipes up and tells me, I saw you in the crowd not too far away from me in the Queen concert, and I'm thinking, jeepers, that was before COVID. She goes, you were just a bit too far away from me to get out of my seat in case somebody else jumped into it. I says, I think I can let you off. So, and went into the shop and got a few extra souvenirs and whatnot. I've got a few newbies down there, so had to make one or two purchases to add to the collection of all the political bits and pieces I've got. But no, it was great. Made front and centre during some of the footage on 3 News. I haven't gone through every story yet on 1 News. Every Rakefield, she was there, so we got to have a bit of a chat before everybody else arrived and whatnot. It was great.
1: Good.
0: I'm sorry that the photos I sent, I took stills from the 3 photos. I don't know if you're able to make them bigger or not.
1: I did. I could make them a little bigger. So
0: there you go. But it was a blast. Still relishing in the fact that everything we've been saying for the last several years now has been proven 100% correct. And we didn't expect to see this turn into a major election issue, but that's exactly what occurred on Wednesday.
1: Absolutely.
0: Right in front of us.
1: And so it should be. All right, Cameron, mate. Yeah. You have, mate, alone, but this has now become a bit of an election issue.
0: No, I wasn't. I would never claim that to do that on my own or with Wesley or whatnot. No, it's a team effort, of course. Got to acknowledge the full team. But before I do, since we last spoke, there's been a major milestone take place.
1: You go.
0: So, yes. Tuesday was my birthday.
1: Oh, right. You have a birthday for that.
0: Thank you very much. I have to say I'm still aggrieved that I still haven't received my half a birthday card

0: is what surname do the children use if there are children? That's from Mike.
1: Well, yeah.
0: It's just, Another one says, I'm the mother of two young trans adults, and they have a 93-year-old grandparent who accepts them for who they are. They are still the same people, but were brave enough to become their true selves, and we love them both very much. The main thing is that they are happy, healthy, and safe. A text here from Debbie, and thank you for it. News Talk ZB, just gone 18 minutes to 2.
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0: News Talk ZB, just wondering where Matt, are you lurking where? Did you say Whanganui?
7: That's right. Good morning.
0: Morning.
7: With an H. Whanganui. Whanganui.
0: Whanganui. Yeah, yeah, never 100% sure how to say it, so I move it around a little bit.
7: Still call it Wongas. I mean, it's always been Wongas, but yeah. Yeah, I'm parked up waiting for someone to arrive at one of my stops to let me in. So you might hear me scream out or beep the horn if I see someone.
0: Right.
7: I want to get in and unload before, so I can have a nap for my next stop. That's the plan. But didn't work last night. I was waiting so long for the gate. I had to rush through and then jump straight to my next supermarket. So I was like, No nap.
0: And do you nap in the truck, in the driver's chair?
7: Seat? Yeah, I bring a little pillow, and, put the seat back, and catch half an hour, 20 minutes. Yeah. Try and do it just about every night if I can. It's amazing how a little power nap will perk you up.
0: Yeah, I hear this. I've just not been a napper. You know, I wish I was. So many of my friends are. You know, yeah, I've got to be really absolutely knackered before I go for a sleep in the afternoon or something, have a little bit of a nap. With friends of mine, just like you, man, they reckon 20, 25 minutes, half an hour, just feel, you know, $1 million afterwards. Where, yeah, damn it.
7: Well, yeah, yesterday I started at 7, so I set my alarm to get out of bed at 6 p.m. I didn't get home till after 9 a.m., so it was a long, long night. And, I didn't get much more of a sleep than today. I started at 8.
0: Oh.
7: There we go. I just saw someone. Here he comes. Cool. Yeah. But hey, can I ring you back?
0: Yeah, yeah, absolutely, Matt. You go and deal with what you have to deal with, and we'll talk again. Thank you. Get you on straight away.
7: Cheers, mate.
0: All right. Bye. Cheers, Matt. Thank you. Yeah, Stephanie's suggesting maybe we have to put up taxes to pay for the fire engines and the wages for the firefighters. Oh, yeah, I mean, yeah. They're going to have to find the money from somewhere. What's happened to all those engines that are still stuck overseas? Can't we just sell those or repurpose them or something? All that money, millions of dollars. News Talk ZB, 0800 80 10 80. We'll get to Albie now. He's been waiting a while. Morning, Albie.
8: Hello, Jim. How you doing?
0: Good, mate. And you?

0: Oh, yeah, goodness, girl. Box of fluffies.
1: A box of fluffy ducks. Oh, dear. I do remember that expression from years and years ago.
0: Yeah, and Barney's asleep.
1: Barney should be asleep, yep.
0: Yeah, because he gets a bit tired now. He's 8.5 years old, and he's still fit as a buck rat, but he sleeps a bit more now.
1: Yeah. that's the benefit of having a slightly older dog. Nap time.
0: Well, I hope to get another 4 years out of him.
1: He's a Rottweiler. Yeah.
0: Yeah. They reckon about 10.
1: Yeah, but, 10 through 12, they reckon, eh?
0: Yeah, but he's in very good condition.
1: I'm sure he'd be tip-top with you at the helm.
0: He's got a very good mind. If I'm sitting there in the chair and I'm a bit sad, he walks around and dumps his chops on my lap.
1: Mm-hmm.
0: And he can read me like a book.
1: Yes, I'm sure.
0: And and when I'm going to take him for a walk, I wouldn't even think, move, like to go to get the rope or anything. And he's in front of me wagging his tail. I don't know how they know those dogs. They've got a very, they know you down to a T.
1: Yes, they work on levels that we will never understand. What goes on in a dog's head? Sometimes very little, and sometimes a lot.
0: Twice there, Jim, and this is true, I've been on medication to take the pain off my back. And I look how it's dark, and I look over, and there's Lynn standing there. And she's been dead 3.5 years.
1: Mm.
0: And she's looking down at me and saying, "What are you doing? Get over there, life. You'll see me when you see me." And I'm starting to think that it's the drug that I'm on that's making me do this. But Barney is staring straight at her.
1: Oh.
0: You know, it makes me wonder if she's there or not.
1: Ew, weird when things like that happen, eh?
0: Yeah. I don't know. What's annoying me, Jim, and I don't get it, it's very hard for me to get annoyed, is that it's a week now that we played the Warriors game. They're still ringing up about it.
1: But the Dolphins game, which they lost, is that they're still talking about it.
0: You cannot change the numbers of what they lost for. You can't change them. But no matter how much you talk about it, you're going to have to wait another year.
1: That's right. Very true. Very, very true. Maybe next year, Albie.
0: Yeah, well, they've always seemed to get us right to the final or semi-finals, and they, boom, gone.
1: Yeah, apparently the Dolphins were terrible last night, but from what I heard Mark is saying. All right, Albie, I've got to get to this break, but lovely to hear from you. And, it's kind of a bit weird what?
0: You take care, Jim.
1: Oh, I will do. I will very much try. Thank you.
0: Okay. Good night.
1: All right. Cheers, Albie. Thank you. News Talk ZB. A couple of spare lines there. 0800 80 1080.
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8: Well, no worries. International law doesn't mean anything anymore with the UN president, well, the US president sort of not following the charter of the UN. You know, you can blow up other nations and no nation can remain sovereign anymore. That's a great idea, isn't it?
7: Do you like the fact that he's snuggling up to the Chinese premier? That can't be a bad thing if those two superpowers get on.
8: Well, as some people say, it's what the superpowers do and everyone else is just a passenger.
7: There's a certain truth in that, yes.
8: Yes. And if you look at the UN, it's sort of, you know, for everyone to have their own sovereignty and all that sort of stuff is... led by a country that's facing its own economic decline. Its military has lost in Ukraine. Its military has lost in the Middle East. Its support of Israel is under threat with a peace deal from Iran. And, you know, for a country that's always wanted wars and not been able to get rare earths from China... And facing a diesel crisis, it's like, how many crises do you want all at one time?
7: And well, none would be ideal.
8: And of course, if you look at the Great Depression, that, you know, was 10 years or something like that, or 1973 with the oil shock, you know, we've got all these various things that have never really happened at the same time in history. And we've got New Zealand that we want to spend an extra $12 billion or whatever it is.
7: Yeah, that's what they're talking about. Yep, $12 billion.
8: Yeah, and who are we going to follow? Well, Israel is wagging America what their policy is with all their lobby groups and all that sort of stuff. So is New Zealand going to be aligned with Israel controlling the US? So we're aligned with the US. And the US does not want international law to mean anything. It just wants to, you know, bomb the
7: Yeah, I think we will be more aligned with the US. Australia, US, UK, that sort of, whatever name they would call that, that would be us.
8: Why? How's that going to help us with China being our number one trading partner?
7: Yeah, we've got to be careful there, but, you know. Every country is allowed to have its say on certain things. So I know that the Chinese can get prickly if they're criticised, but if it's done diplomatically, because, yeah, they are important to us. China is very, very, very important to New Zealand, and I think we all get that.
8: Well, the thing is that the US, you know, are they going to do a diesel ban of exports? Because, you know, Russia is not exporting diesel, and they were the number two, apparently, for exporting of diesel, and the US apparently was number one maker of diesel. And, of course, they had their, you know, mixture coming in from the Middle

0: lease to, you know, make the diesel or the jet fuel. And how's New Zealand going to cope being so far away with less jet fuel or less diesel on the market? And then what's on the market is going to be at a much higher price. So what's that going to do to everyone's economy? And that's something that we're going to, you know, find out in the next couple of weeks if the US president wants to, you know, reverse course, because we don't see the damage that Iran has done in Israel or all the American bases in the Middle East. So you don't sort of see that. So we're in dire straits.
1: Well, Iran has sort of extended the olive leaf to the United States. I think it was yesterday or the day before. So suggesting that maybe the whole Iran war thing could be over in a week, which would be great. It'd take a while
0: to sort. I know. But you look at the Houthis in Saudi. Well, Saudi Arabia not exporting that, just sort of.
1: Well, it's something we're used to hearing from Trump, that this will be over by, you know. But hear the Iranians do it. That's really good. News Talk ZB. It is 2 minutes to 2.

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2: Mike Hosking, Ryan Bridge, Roman Travis, Jack Tame, all the names you can trust. 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
5: In this update, Labour leader Chris Hipkins says Health New Zealand's promise to grow the number of frontline staff is too little, too late. The agency says it will hire another 380 nurses, healthcare assistants and midwifery staff over the next year to address mounting pressure on health services, especially emergency departments. Hipkins says this government doesn't seem to know how to manage a health system.
6: They've been denying that there's been a hiring freeze in the health system. Everybody can see that our health system is in crisis. They haven't been able under this government to hire the staff that they need.
5: A large search and rescue operation has been underway near Queenstown for a missing 47-year-old woman. Brazilian national Erica Rodriguez Huelho hasn't been seen or heard from for more than a week. Her rental vehicle, a white Toyota RAV4 with a black roof, was found on Monday at Skipper's Saddle near Coronet Peak. Land search and rescue volunteers, police, Coast Guard and a helicopter were searching the area yesterday. An environmental group says a plan to protect lizards in the vicinity of the proposed Bendigo-Ophir gold mine project may not stack up. An Australian mining company is prepared to cough up $10 million for a pest exclusion fence and dedicated relocation sites to get the mine project over the line. Sustainable Tariffs Chair Suze Keith says there's no scientific evidence that relocating Koero gecko will work.
7: These are creatures that usually don't move more than a few dozen metres. Their homes are intricately designed. You know, they can live up to 50 years old. They're not allowed to be tagged.
5: Concerns hormone disrupting

0: look at and we'll understand why.
1: That's News and Sport. I'm Stuart Willey.
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7: News Talk ZB Weather Watch with Daikin CO2 hot water heat pumps. 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The forecast valid till midnight tonight. Northland, cloudy periods and isolated showers. Auckland to Taranaki, including Coromandel and the Central High Country. Often cloudy, with occasional rain or showers, possibly heavy for a time this morning. Bay of Plenty and Gisborne to Wairarapa, fine breaks and isolated showers. Whanganui to Wellington, showers clearing early morning, rain developing in the afternoon. Buller to Fiordland, periods of rain becoming heavy around Fiordland, snow lowering to 600 metres. Nelson, Marlborough, Canterbury, north and central Otago. A few spots of rain this morning, otherwise it should be mainly fine. Dunedin, Clutha and Southland. Patchy light rain becoming widespread and heavier this evening. And for the Chatham Islands, partly cloudy.
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7: Newstalk ZB, it's coming up 8 minutes past two. Good morning and welcome to Saturday, September 26th. Daylight saving kicks in 24 hours from now, tomorrow. Ooh. So 2 o'clock tomorrow becomes 3 o'clock. That's what's going to happen then. Can't remember exactly how we deal with it, but I will wing it, as they say. In this hour, I do want to talk about sharks and the Australian reaction to when there's a fatal shark attack. It's happened again. We'll get into that in a moment. But meantime, Ken has been waiting for a while. Hi, Ken.
10: Hi, Ken from Palmerston North.
7: There we go.
10: Just thinking back to a few callers back when they were talking about having senior moments, and you admitted to going into a room and then wondering why you were there.
7: Yes.
10: I've heard an explanation of that, and that it's nothing to do with age so much as your brain refreshes every time you go through a threshold.
7: Ooh.
10: Because it doesn't want to be too full of RAM. So
7: okay.
10: It refreshes and forgets the things from the past room in the RAM and gets ready for the new things under the next threshold. And so the idea is, as you go out the back door to the shed to get a hammer,
7: yep.
10: You say hammer as you go through the threshold, and then you've remembered it and put it into your RAM again.
7: Well, well, well. Because I've also heard, say if you do that, you go and you find yourself in the kitchen, unsure why, then you go back to where you were and apparently your memory reactivates it. You're going into the kitchen to get this. And so
10: yeah.
7: Then you know, then you remember so it. But, oh, okay, this is interesting.
10: It accesses the RAM that was present in that room when you go back there.
7: Well, that makes a certain sense, doesn't it, really?
10: Well, I think it does, and I actually

0: do that, I hammer, remind myself as I'm going out the back door.
1: Brilliant. So it's not an age thing, because this has been happening to me on and off for years and years and years. So, you know, way back to when I was younger. So I knew it wasn't age related, but it was very weird, very confusing about why it did happen on a semi-regular basis.
0: The only thing that it could be about age related is that our hard disk has got more in it now.
1: True, yeah, that's right.
0: The capacity of the computer is not as good.
1: Well, so everything, you're sort of linking it back to the computer and the way they work. Ken, very clever, very clever.
0: I saw a joke the other day that a guy was looking at the computer and he said to his wife, the computer's telling me to upgrade my brain.
1: All right.
0: Very good.
1: Okay, cheers, Ken.
0: Okay, that's a comment. I just found that helpful. Maybe someone else might as well.
1: Yeah, no.
0: Thank you. So
1: you call it a threshold when you go from one room to the next. It's a threshold. And a quick reminder before you go in why you're going to that part of the house.
0: Or maybe after you've just gone through a threshold.
1: Mm-hmm.
0: I find
1: it kind of amusing. Because usually it's nothing serious, you know? It's just, what am I here? What am I in the kitchen? What's going on?
0: That's right. Yeah. Seems to happen at all ages.
1: That's what I found. That's why I haven't been too concerned about it, even when it happened when I was younger. It's just, okay, I'm not concentrating on this, and I need to. I say, it's never been anything important, like where have I put the baby or anything like that, you know? Like, it's just... I'm just going out to get a bottle of water. That's all. I'm just here. Yeah. Okay. We're off.
0: Yeah. Exactly. Well, I'm 81 now, and it's been happening to me for a long time too.
1: I think everybody gets it, right? Please tell me.
0: I think so. Yep.
1: Yep. All right. Okay. Cheers, Ken, and thank you for waiting. Do appreciate it.
0: Okay. Bye.
1: Bye-bye. Dave, good morning.
2: Guys, fake news. You should look at them. 2CTV, Amaya 2C, he's Iranian. He's got his own TV station. Look at every time he gives up update. And the Iranians get slowly armed. Top leaders hit a bit in the dust, been killed. Yeah. 2CTV.com. It's the best news. It's update, and looks like CNN's Larry Ellison is taking over the merger's going ahead, and Elon Musk could be taking over CNN News.
1: He's
2: doing a favor to Larry Ellison, because Larry Ellison has bought the merger, and so he's probably one of the stakeholders, and so he owes a favour to Larry Ellison, so he could be buying CNN. They're all freaking out because they're all going to get the sack. Israel provided the intel to Saudi Arabia to take out the Houthis, so they work together with the Israelis, the guy that doesn't want to, if you look at TCTV, it's a good news station. He operates out of, Florida, and that is Amaya 2C, he's former Iranian,
1: I wonder if he's
2: Iranian.
1: Serious with that sort of olive branch that he extended to the US yesterday. But, you know, they started this, the Americans can finish it, you know, whenever they like.
2: So the Americans already have got the blockade in there, and the Crown Prince was on the other day. The people love the Crown Prince of of

0: around, but look around the world and everything like that, and even the British guard, what's the name of Italy, kicked out the other terrorists out of their country, and slowly Europe is banning the Trump over there, and NATO is really on Trump's side as well in that, yeah. And look at gold is providing lots of jobs West Coast there at the moment. Gold is booming at the moment down there at the moment, yeah. They run out of housing at the moment on the West Coast at the moment, Jim.
1: You've mentioned that there is a bit of a boom happening, and they need miners, and they need houses.
0: It's a good... It's good for Reefton too. Well, gold there around Reefton, yeah. And my nephew in the Otago cricket side for the season. He goes to university down in Otago, so Black Caps are good playing again. Looks like Hagley Park sold out. Looks like Eden Park's going to be sold out for Black Caps against India too at the moment, yeah.
1: So is India playing New Zealand at Hagley Park?
0: Hagley Park, yeah, that's already sold out. And Mitchell Stanley turned out, he's a great man, and Mitchell Stanley, yeah. And what's his name? The former captain could be back playing for the All Blacks too, playing for Taranaki. Former All Black, like Locker, so he's got his first game against Taranaki. And if it wouldn't be funny, County took the shield of Northland, only take it once tomorrow.
1: Is there a shield game this weekend?
0: Shield, yeah, because I'm in the county here. It's against Northland, yeah.
1: Where's the game played? Up there or in Auckland?
0: Up at Whangarei, yeah. Barrett, that's right. They're playing for Taranaki tomorrow. He's going to turn to, he's a great, having his first game for Taranaki, which is great, yeah. Temperature's dropped overnight tonight, Jim, isn't it? But you'll be a nice woman in the studio.
1: It's 11 degrees outside, I've just checked.
0: Yeah, it's been a bit cool at the end of it.
1: I went out to lunch with a friend on colleague on Thursday. It was a beautiful sunny day in Auckland, but there was this bitterly cold wind. sat in the sun, everything fine.
0: Yeah. We walk up to the park there, and it was quite cool, and with the duck, just the ducks we had in the bath and the geese and very cool weather. Like, it might be a nice day. It's just the wind is back there. Even today was quite cool.
1: This lovely spring weather.
0: It is, and even the plum tree is flowering at the moment. Just starting to flower at the moment. I haven't seen any bees out. They've got the flowers. Got heaps of silver bees in the garden.
1: And I wonder where the daffodils are on show at Cornwall Park. Almost all the time they come in early, those daffies there.
0: Where my brother lives over there, if it's a windy day, you've got all the trees over there. He lives sort of well apart from Hack and Save, and is shed for the wind. I've been to that Hack and Save and Royal Oak. Pretty busy around there, and I've been through there, and they've got quite the prices are pretty reasonable on that there. But so if you get a chance, look at they've got slowly arming with CCTV.com. They're slowly arming Iranians, getting armed. At the top,
1: Okay, well, may well do that.
0: Yeah, 2CTV.com, I'm I2C, yeah. It's quite good, yeah.

0: Pomerania set up in Florida at the moment, yeah.
1: Okay, all right.
0: Yeah, but I'll go ahead, Jim. Tomorrow it'll be after 2 o'clock, the change view, but it'll be back to being dark in the morning.
2: Yes, it will.
0: It will, and then it'll be light at night time, but slowly getting used to the change, yeah.
2: It's quite good for me, because tomorrow I'll drive home in the dark.
0: Yeah, at least you'll be able to, when you get home, the dark, and you'll be able to sleep.
2: Easier to sleep, yeah.
0: Sleep, it is, yeah. The body, it just takes a while of adjusting to it, but you'll get there in there.
2: All right, Davey, good to talk, thank you.
0: Okay, Jim.
2: All right, mate, thanks for the heads up on these different news sites and things. News Talk ZB, we've got a couple of spare lines there. Now, just every now and then, the Aussies do this, going for revenge after a fatal shark attack. Now, the latest, a catch and kill order for a great white shark in Western Australia. They're going after the shark, believed to have killed a man last week. Catch and kill orders, they are rare and they are controversial in Australia. The last one in WA was about 10 years ago. A few years before that, they went hunting to kill a shark believed to have killed a young surfer. Now, it was either in Victoria or New South Wales. I can't remember. But at the time, the family of this young guy pleaded with authorities that their boy was in the shark's domain when he was attacked, and he would never have wanted any shark to be killed or hurt in revenge of his death. The family said this young surfer, he knew the risks and he was in their territory. Again, he wouldn't have wanted any shark to die because of what happened to him. In WA last Saturday, orders were given to track down and kill the great white shark after a fatal attack on the Friday, the day before. Western Australia's fisheries minister is Jackie Jarvis. She said she took the extraordinary step because they had positively identified the shark involved in the attack and it was still hanging around Sorrento Beach just north of Perth. Now, I'm not sure how they positively identified the shark. Maybe it had been tagged. I'm not sure. But my question, should they try to track it down and kill it? Even if they get the right shark, does it deserve to be killed? Because to me, it was just a shark doing what sharks occasionally do. Sad, very sad for the family here, but does this shark deserve to die? You know, I think not. I think not. Any thoughts on this? 0800 80 10 80. Because I'm not sure whether they're going to find the right shark. I've seen nothing since this hit the news last weekend. I had a quick look last night. I couldn't see any update on it, so I don't know whether they have killed a shark. I'm hoping they haven't. I'm hoping that the shark will just do a deep dive and disappear for a few months. Just go up to Bali or somewhere from WA. But I just don't think that these young surfers would want one of these catch-and-kill orders on a shark that had attacked them. Because as this young guy, his family was saying a few years ago, he knew the risks. He was in their territory surfing, and the mum said my son would not want this shark hurt, despite what happened to him. Any thoughts on this? 0800 80 10 80 224.
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1: Fearless, focused, informed. It's the Mike Hosking Breakfast.
2: Long line of angry mayors this morning after the government hit pause on these council amalgamations. Some have cut deals, some had a few ideas, some didn't want to do it at all. Basically, time's run out. Chris Bishop's in charge of it all and he's with us.
3: There's been a bunch of really good proposals that have come through and we're just going to take a bit more time now to consider those and not let the hubbub of the election campaign for the next 6 weeks distract from that process.
2: Problem with the hubbub of the election campaign might mean you lose, which means this goes nowhere and you wasted everyone's time.
3: My sense is that there's real desire for change inside local government. That desire for change is not going away. It doesn't really matter who's in government.
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4: News Talk ZB. Craig, good morning.
5: Good morning. I kept saying hammer, but I couldn't remember why I rang you. I don't know whether it was a hammer or something. Maybe I have to keep saying to myself when I'm on hold, ring Jim, so I remember.
4: And see if he's got a hammer. There's got to be a reason for the hammer.
5: Yeah. Mind you, it could be quite bad if you're next to the neighbour to the guy and he's walking out the door yelling hammer. You're like, okay, that guy sounds a little bit weird. but, yeah, I think maybe you need to go to, like, a life coach or a hypnotist or something, maybe get your firmware upgraded because with society changing, maybe you're not compatible and that's why you're forgetting things.
4: Oh.
5: You know, maybe you need a firmware upgrade, you know. I shouldn't make fun of that because I was saying to a friend of mine before, years ago I was walking around the workshop at work and I was trying to find a small little flat blade screwdriver, a little terminal screwdriver for working on an alarm panel.
4: Mm-hmm.
5: I was walking around for about half an hour through the workshop, couldn't find it anywhere. I asked my boss, he kept nodding me and goes, keep looking, you'll find it. It's got to be somewhere. Anyway, a bit later on I had an itchy forehead, so I went to scratch my forehead and realised I was holding a screwdriver in my hand. I've been holding it in my hand for half an hour, walking around trying to find it. He said, have you had lunch? And I go, no, I don't think I had breakfast either. And he goes, maybe you should go and eat something. And I go, that's probably a good idea.
4: Yes.
5: But, I found a bit like a complete moron, you know, walking around trying to find the screwdriver and I was holding it all the time.
4: Yeah, I've heard stories about people with cell phones in their hands too, you know, looking for their cell phone. You're holding it? Oh. Right. I think that's not uncommon.
5: No. Well, I've heard a joke that, you know, you can tell if someone's got a new iPhone because they'll tell you within 5 minutes of meeting them. It's that memory loss? It reminded me of this old joke I heard years ago. It was an old couple went into a restaurant to celebrate their 65th wedding anniversary and they're eating a meal and then the guy leans over to the wife and says, I've just let off a massive silent fart. What should I do? And she leans across to him and goes, first thing she does is replace the batteries in your hearing aid.
4: So silent.
5: No. Couple of things too was you're talking before about the baby names and things like the things and all that.
4: Yeah.
5: If you want to laugh sometime, have a look on Google of the names of Elon Musk's 14 kids.
4: Oh, yeah, they're a strange collection of names.
5: Some of them have got just letters and numbers. I think one was called Ramon or something like that, one of those characters from Star Trek. And it's like, yeah, there's some weird names out there nowadays.
4: Yeah, and it's just not fair on the kids, Elon, you know. Just call them Jack.
5: Yeah. Yeah, it's just, the parents aren't the ones that have to go and face, you know, bullies at school who are like, what's your name? Oh, X35Y-something. What? So, yeah, I don't understand that. Like, one of my friends from school, her name was Teresa Green, and then she married a guy, and changed it, and her name became

0: Teresa Brown.
1: Oh, no, really?
0: She went green to brown, which is hilarious. But Mum always tells me in the old days when she was at school, she had a lady in a class called Iona, and her last name was Longbottom. So it's like Iona Longbottom. It's like you've got to think about some of these weird names and stuff. It's quite interesting than that. But, one of my friends, as I was saying before, she's got a hyphenated last name. She's got her family last name, and then her mother remarried after her father died, and she took the stepdad's last name as well, so she's got a hyphenated name. So got both.
1: Oh, dear.
0: And then she married a guy who had two last names, had a similar situation where the dad had run off and remarried. So he's got two. So she's now actually got four last names. And it's just like, stuff's getting a little bit funny from my side of things. But
1: yeah, surely she didn't take four.
0: Yep, she took four.
1: She did.
0: Kept two, man. Her two hyphenated names and his hyphenated names.
1: Oh, that is just crazy. Yeah. Like, hyphenated name, that's okay. But any more than that, as I say, like, I don't know whether you're still filling the sort of arrival cards at airports and things. You don't have enough little square boxes to fit a hyphenated name in.
0: I was kind of thinking if one of their kids goes and works for McDonald's and all the paperwork they got to fill in. But mind you, in saying that, there's a young couple at our church, and her daughter's name's called Princess. But she was born overseas, because I said to Mum, I don't think you can actually have her legally as that name of a New Zealand name. But,
1: I didn't think so either. Oh, okay.
0: But you're born in Fiji, I think, from memory. So over there, it's probably different, but it's like, yeah, that would be weird growing up. You're like, oh, it's your name, Princess. I'm like, oh, really? So it's just crazy. So I don't really understand that. But yeah, getting onto the shark things and stuff like that, it's interesting. I mean, the way that, you know, the great whites migrate between Australia and New Zealand and stuff like that. I mean,
1: they do.
0: It's really hard to. It'd be kind of like, well, not quite the same, but kind of like if someone got hit and run by a car, the government come in and go, we're going to can all cars. It's like not all sharks are the same. I mean, end of the day, you're in their territory swimming around. I mean, I've seen some stupid things, like over in Coromandel, I've seen people swimming in the water, and less than probably 100 metres away from them, there's been a trawler trawling for fish and dumping bycatch over the side. You think,
1: no.
0: And the people are swimming. You're like, you got to think of the mentality of some people. Like, you've got to look at the conditions. And if there's like seals and stuff around, or a whole lot of animals in the water and stuff, don't go swimming there. Like a while ago, there's that poor lady got killed off the beach of Waihee from a shark attack.
1: Oh yes, find out
0: later on she was swimming way offshore at dusk, which is when sharks and that go feeding. So you've got to, in some ways, take a little bit of responsibility and go, I shouldn't be in that situation. But yeah, I don't think it's fair killing the sharks and that. It's not their fault. They're just doing what they do as far as nature goes. And if you've got some guy on a surfing board swimming around, and that probably to them may look like a seal paddling around the top of the water. So
1: yeah, hard to know what goes on in the head of a shark. But you know, as that the parents of that young surfer a few years ago, you know, the mum was saying, "Look, my boy knew he was in the shark's habitat, and the family did not want the shark tracked down and killed."
0: Yeah, it's like the same as you wouldn't try and go surfing between Invercargill and Stewart Island 7 times a year, because there's a lot of great whites down there.
1: Yeah.
0: So you want to do that. But, it's very interesting. And then, I don't really know what's going on. But, I was going to say that you should probably increase taxes to pay for all the stuff, but Steph stole my statement, so I can't use it anymore. So I had to ring him and complain and say, you stole my idea that I was talking to you about. So anyway, but I thought, well, maybe they should just replace all the fire trucks with autonomous AI vehicles and these robots that I've got over in Japan. Like over in China, they have the robot policemen that stand around and walk down the roads sort of trying to prevent crime.
1: Oh, really?
0: So maybe, that was on Tim's show, wanted to show you a while ago. They got like actual robot policemen that walk down the suburbs. So maybe they should get like robot firemen and autonomous vehicles, and then they wouldn't have to pay them so much, and they could work 24 hours a day.
1: Okay.
0: But, I mean, you can't have everything. If you want everything fixed up as far as fire and stuff and all that, then you're going to have to get more money, which means you're going to have to raise taxes. So you can't have it both ways.
1: Unfortunately, the money's got to come from somewhere, Craig. All right.
0: Yeah, you just got to find a way of saving and making it more efficient than what it is at the moment, really. So it's a tough one. So anyway, I'll leave you to it, and I'll try and remember what I was

0: going to talk about. Maybe tomorrow, if I can remember it, I'll have to.
1: Okay, walking through that threshold. All right, buddy. Cheers. Thank you, Craig. Jim, the catch and kill was called off 24 hours after it had left the area. So, okay, 24 hours after the shark had left the area, the catch and kill order was called off. Cheers, Greg. Thank you for that. But it's still a debatable point whether it should have been put in force, put in place in the first place. You know, do they sure? Are they sure? 100% sure they've got the shark that actually was responsible for that fatal attack. And the bigger question is, should that shark be killed? My answer is no. Another text says there are too many sharks in WA near Perth and they need to be culled. Because there has been talk, and I think they've even done a shark cull in Australia over the years. Vaguely remember this. Yeah, they need to be culled, says the texter. Anyway, I've got to take a break. Back soon.
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1: News Talk ZB. Hey, off to Christchurch we go. Dave, good morning.
6: Yes, good morning from Christchurch. How are things with you, Jimmy? All good?
1: Yep, yep.
6: Good, good, good, good. How's those puppy dogs you're looking after? You got any one at the moment?
1: One on Tuesday, Wednesday, Thursday nights.
6: Oh, he's lucky you. Now,
1: yeah, she's a sweetie as well. I haven't seen her for a while, so that'd be cool.
6: Yeah. Oh, cool bananas. What sort of dog, Jim?
1: Yeah, good point. I don't know. A little medium-sized cute thing, you know?
6: Might be a bitzer, is it? A bitzer.
1: I strongly suspect so.
6: Yes. But anyhow, I went to school with a guy named Tony Chestnut, and I thought that was of note. But anyhow, Jim, this 6-metre shark, great white shark, off Sorrento Beach in Perth.
1: Yes.
6: I read the story. The swimmer was only 15 metres off the beach. Now, this 6-metre great white, a drone captured this thing. I've seen the footage. This thing just, after the attack, after the event, which witnesses described as one of the most jaws-like thing of movies. One of the witnesses that I listened to said he'd never seen so much blood, never believed a body could produce so much blood. So then a 6-metre man-eating, ocean-going killing machine took this swimmer, who was only swimming 15 metres offshore. He took him into deeper water and pretty much devoured him. So, I mean, were there cases in Perth and West Australia of these killing machines, these man-eaters, where you got the footage like they had? I say they should have taken them out. I say a man-eating, killing, ocean-going man-eater like this should be culled if he's going to actively predate on human swimmers, on you and I who are out in the beach or the surf swimming, minding our own business that close to shore. Well, he's got no a great weight of that size, 6 meters long. We're talking 20 feet.
1: Yeah, the other was about five, but yeah, and I'm getting it. I understand.
6: Well, in my opinion, he should be, if they've got him and they've got the pictures and they've got to, they know where he's at and keep a track of him, a killing machine like that should be taken out of the ecosystem, in my opinion. He's actively predating on humans, and that's not on, in my opinion. We should send a message to those naughty great whites. No, we're off the menu. Yeah.
1: Send a message to those naughty great whites.
6: Yes. That yes, we're off the menu. Thank you. We like just to swim, if you don't mind. You got your seals and everything else, and you know a fish, a shark of that size, Jim. It's an ocean going, you know, machine. You know what I mean? Whales and all that sort of thing. That's what they're supposed to clean up in the oceans, in my opinion. Not that close to shore. They shouldn't be that close to shore. But it's obviously an opportunistic predator. Yeah, but that's my opinion, and I suppose I'm allowed it. Now, just quickly, if I may, just touch on Bendigo Gold Mine and the Australian outfit there. Well, Jim, I reckon I could shift those lizards with a D9 dozer and to stop them impacting on productivity.

0: and the price of gold being what it is, the lizards, they've got to have a bit of an eviction notice, I think, and that is, well, we're going to
1: utilise. Well, if you can go in there and, you know, rescue some of them, you know, obviously you can't get all of them, but, you know, because we don't want to exterminate the lizards at this point when we can get around it.
0: No, well, that's right, but I'm sure the lizard, with a few bits of machinery hanging around, they ain't going to stick around for long, and they can have the land back when we're finished with it, because we'll put it back, we'll rehabilitate back to, they can have their, you know, their sand, their dunes, and their crufty, sprouty bits of leafy grass or whatever they want to play around in, but we might relocate them in the meantime and let... the gold produce. That's my opinion, anyhow. And so that, I just thought I'd put my two bob worth out there.
1: Yeah, no, we got them both.
0: All right, Jimmy. I thought I'd catch up with you anyway, mate, and say have a good weekend and give my love and regards to those little dogs.
1: All right. Okay. Cheers, Dave. Thank you for that.
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1: Newstalk ZB. Hi, Mark.
6: Oh, hi, Jim. Can I just introduce a new topic? Would that be okay?
1: Yep.
6: I just sorted in today's Herald the very positive new policy being introduced about mental health. And I'm a bit of an advocate for that because I've had a life experience of it. And
1: right.
6: It's very promising what they're doing. They're trying to narrow down some of the sort of rough edges of the treatment they're giving to people. So, yeah, it was just in the Herald today, yeah.
1: Oh, okay. So no major changes or just a twinking of the system? How would you explain it?
6: No, I think it's both. I think it's tweaking and major changes. I think when I had to get treatment, I was in hospital for 3 or 4 weeks. I got very good treatment, but now I think they're extending it to everybody. Yeah, it's good news. Very good news. Yeah.
1: Okay, I didn't. I had a quick look through the Herald yesterday.
6: Yes.
1: And I didn't see it, or I didn't take any notice of it, or something.
6: It's just from Health New Zealand, you know. Yeah.
1: I wonder if the Nutters Club will feature that tomorrow night on their show.
6: Yeah, I was thinking David. Do you know David who calls up?
1: Oh, yeah, yes.
6: Yeah, you know, him and I, we got together at one stage and we helped each other out. So, yeah. Anyway, I just thought I'd say that, but I don't know what to say about the sharks because I can see both sides of the argument. So, yeah.
1: Yeah, but sharks do what sharks do. And I don't agree with Dave, you know, 100% that...
6: Yeah.
1: You know, it is an apex predator, and you know we are playing, splashing around in its backyard. It's not like he chased the surfer up the beach and killed him in a nearby cafe. You know, he killed him in the water. That's what sharks do. And apparently, from what I've heard from shark experts, quite often they'll bite.

0: catch a human and then spit it out because it's not what they expected. You know, they were after a seal or something. So,
1: yeah.
0: Yeah. Maybe he was particularly hungry that afternoon.
1: People, I think he's got more knowledge than most people. Some people are just terrified and they react, you know. So.
0: Well, it's a pretty terrific, you know, horrible thing to happen.
1: You know, I know. I can remember when I was swimming up at Whangaparoa when I was a boy, Radio Hariki came across in a plane, you know, one of the spotter planes.
0: Oh, yes.
1: Dropped a warning, you know, because there was sharks about. But I've never experienced that, you know, just swimming down at Kohimarama or anywhere like that, yeah.
0: Anyway, no, yeah. No, I remember I was working for Hauraki all those years ago when they did that shark patrol.
1: Oh, yes. It was a very positive time of life, wasn't it, back then? Yeah,
0: it was good to have that little aeroplane in the air, flying over, looking at all the beaches and, you know.
1: Yeah, well, you're providing a great service. You keep me company at night. Thank you very much.
0: Oh, good, Mark. All right, mate.
1: Okay.
0: No problems. Happy to help. There's a couple of suggestions that maybe this would be representative. Too many Aussies in Australia. How about we cull some of them? Yeah, cheers, Brent. Yeah, thank you. It's and if anything, there needs to be a human culling, not a shark culling. Another text saying there was a shark next at Sorrento, but council cutbacks didn't maintain the barrier and it was removed. Council are now reviewing their decision. Says Greg. Oh, okay, so they had like a fence thing up, like the net, that sort of thing. Okay. News Talk ZB, one spare line there. 0800 80 1080 is the number. It is 10 minutes to 3.
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0: News Talk ZB. Oh, here we go. Off to the Tron. Hi, Sandra.
7: Here we go. The shark, you said it's an apex predator, which it is. And I've got here, which it does, it maintains the health balance and diversity of marine ecosystems. So with that, it maintains the ocean health by regulating prey populations and culling sick marine animals. So it's an instinct to go, as we know, for floundering, splashing mammals and fish near the surface. So humans are at risk. But I'm with Dave, actually. I think this particular shark came too close into shore for its size. And it might have a penchant afterwards to come into shore and attack. And it was too big to be coming into 50-metre water. 15 metres

0: Okay. It was a baby joke, after all.
1: It was a baby joke. Okay, Jim. All have right. a good morning.
0: Yeah, cheers, Sandra. Thank you.
1: Bye.
0: Thank you. Yeah. It's just checking on the text here. So we can... Yeah, catch the shark, says the text, to put a satellite tracker with an alert on it from Len. Yeah, I don't know whether this one in WA last week did have a tracker. I'm wondering whether they are 100, because they said they positively identified the shark that killed the man. Really? So unless it's got a tracker on it, one sort of 5-meter shark looks very much like another 5-meter shark, I would have thought. So I'm not 100% sure. But it's glad that I'm glad that they've called it off. But you know, it's pretty sad that they put it in force in the first place.
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6: In this update, nurses say the damage has already been done as Health New Zealand commits to boosting its frontline workforce. It's announced 380 new frontline nursing, midwifery and healthcare assistant roles. The agency's also exploring nurse-to-patient ratios. Nurses organisation Kaiwhakahaere Kerinuku says it's too little, too late.
7: Nurses have been screaming out that there's been this problem for over 2 years when the government consciously made decisions to put recruitment on freeze.
6: ANZ Bank is poised to cut more than 100 permanent IT roles in an overhaul of its New Zealand operations. Business Desk understands more than 400 IT roles will be affected by the restructure, with more than 100 people expected to be made redundant. ANZ says it's considering bringing together functions like data, artificial intelligence and engineering for more consistency. New Zealanders are being told it's never too early to start thinking about retirement. A Westpac NZ survey has found 21% of respondents believe they'll need to save $1 million or more before retiring. Only 36% of people are confident they'll meet their savings goals. Andrew Twidell is CEO of Westpac's KiwiSaver scheme provider, BTNZ. He says people can start figuring out what retirement lifestyle they want.
8: Do you want to be able to have the odd meal out or have the odd holiday, or are you quite comfortable, you know, having a more minimalist retirement?
6: Suggestions New Zealand First's proposal to slash the tax rate for small businesses could make a positive difference to the business landscape. The party's promising to lower the tax rate from 28 to 20% for firms with a turnover under $30 million. Its estimated cost is about $1 billion a year. Business NZ Chief Executive Catherine Rich says it would apply to a majority of businesses.
9: It's bold, it's new. Obviously, it needs to be researched for implementation, but it could transform New Zealand business. I think it's really worth considering.
6: New Meta smart glasses have been hailed life-changing for blind and low-vision people. The glasses hit New Zealand shelves this week and have built-in cameras which can be used to film what's in front of them and have it identified by a remote helper or AI. The technology has

0: raised concerns over covert filming and the potential to expose sensitive data to hackers. But Blind Low Vision General Manager Dan Shepherd says he now has independence he hasn't had for decades.
1: I can now enter a supermarket by myself and my glasses will help me find the product that I'm looking for.
0: Hopes are not high for much progress to be made on the AI issue as Chinese President Xi Jinping visits the US. He's met with President Donald Trump as part of his historic three-day visit, marking his first trip to the US in a decade. They've had a state dinner joined by American technology leaders. US correspondent Dan Mitchison says there's been a lot of talk about AI, but very few people are moving forward.
2: I think it's just a one-upsmanship at this point. And I mean, that's certainly in their discussions right now about not banning it, but bringing it more under control, I think, for both countries.
0: In sport, Rugby League and the Sydney Roosters are heading for their ninth grand final of the NRL era and their first since 2019. The Dolphins didn't match the form they showed in their upset win over the Warriors, with the Roosters dominant, winning 36-20 at Brisbane. In the NPC, Manawatu have claimed just their second win over Auckland since 1981 in last night's match at Eden Park. Turbo skipper Tekamaka Howden said their impact players saw them home.
3: It wasn't the greatest start, but we weren't playing our best footy, so we knew if we had the ball and we held on to the ball, we'd create opportunities, and we did. Our bench was real good. Reuben Allen, Liam Pratt came on and bring a lot of physicality, which we needed in the second half.
0: Their women's counterparts, the Manawatu Cyclones, also beat Auckland 41-38 in Golden Point. Chief Executive Steve Lancaster has jumped to contextualise New Zealand rugby's financial projections. Stakeholders have been meeting in Wellington to discuss the future shape of the sport, including the Super and NPC competitions, with the governing body looking at a deficit between 2027 and 2031.
4: Just to be really clear, that $66 million is projected over 5 years. It is a forecast, and it's a forecast if we do nothing. What I can assure you is that we will not do nothing.
0: Tauihi Basketball Aotearoa tipped off last night with the defending champion Tauranga Whai beating Northern Kahu 81-60. Ryan Fox will back up from his four-ball defeat in this morning's foursomes at Golf's President's Cup in Chicago. The Kiwi and Australian Adam Scott lost their opening tie 3-2 to Americans Wyndham Clark and Colin Morikawa. It's the same duo Fox will match up against in the foursomes, but this time alongside another Aussie, Min Woo Lee. Internationals captain Jeff Ogilvie, yet another Aussie, says trailing 3-2 isn't the end of the world heading into day two.
5: 2-3, I mean, we had a chat when we got back to the room, and I'm proud of the boys and I'm proud of how they played today, and they're all pretty excited to get out there tomorrow.
0: That's News and Sport. I'm Stuart Willie.
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9: 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The forecast: Northland, cloudy periods and isolated showers. Auckland to Taranaki, including Coromandel and the central high country, often cloudy with occasional rain or showers, possibly heavy for a time this morning. Bay of Plenty and Gisborne to Wairarapa, fine breaks and isolated showers. Whanganui to Wellington, showers clearing early morning, then rain developing in the afternoon.

0: to Fiordland. Periods of rain becoming heavy around Fiordland, snow lowering to 600 metres. Nelson, Marlborough, Canterbury, North Otago and Central Otago. A few spots of rain this morning, otherwise it should be mainly fine. Dunedin, Clutha and Southland, patchy light rain becoming widespread and heavier this evening. And for the Chatham Islands, you are in for a partly cloudy Saturday.
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0: Coming up 8 minutes past three, very good morning. It is Saturday, September 26. We're doing open line talk back on the ZB network before news, sport and weather at 5:30, and then we have sport heading up to news, sport and weather at 6. But we're doing open line talk back until then. And I mentioned last hour that there's been what they call a catch and kill order for a great white shark. This order was at some point, I think maybe 24 hours, I was told, after the fatal shark attack, that the order was rescinded. Apparently the shark had left the area. But after the 63-year-old man was fatally attacked by a shark at Sorrento Beach in WA, just north of Perth, this catch and kill order. And the Aussies have done this before. They've culled sharks as well. But on more than one occasion, they will go after that shark as best they can. If it's killed somebody, then they will kill it. And I've always thought that's a little bit unreasonable, you know. As the family of that young surfer said a couple of years ago, our boy was splashing around in the shark's environment, in its habitat. And she was really upset that they were going to go and try and track that shark down and kill it. My boy would not want that, she said. So I've been talking a little bit about that as well. Kathy, good morning.
2: Hi, Jim.
0: Hi, Kathy.
2: You know what? I forgot what day it was until I heard your voice.
0: Okay. So it's either got to be a Saturday or a Sunday.
2: Yeah, no, I'm glad it's the weekend, but I think it's everywhere at the moment. But because I've been really forgetful, like I locked myself out the house, and when I got back, it was pouring with rain. I went, oh, God, and I got a screwdriver, and the doors are quite solid. And then I rang the landlord, and I didn't realise it, but they've got a spare key, so I was really lucky. But, I was in the warehouse. I've been in there a couple of times because I wanted to get a small heater because the room's a bit chilly, and I keep forgetting that. And then I thought, well, why don't I move the bed into the lounge where the heat pump is, and I won't have to get a heater.
0: What you've done? Have you moved your bed into the lounge?
2: Well, no, not yet, because it's pretty heavy.
0: Yeah, and it's spring now. Summer will be here soon.
2: Yeah, but like I haven't furnished the lounge because I've only been here 6 months and I was ill for a couple of months, and I'm not sure if I want to stay here, but I've got the basics like whiteware and a really good bed. But this is really funny. Also, when I was in the warehouse, like I was at the counter and I said to this girl, I was a bit slow, and I said, are they Christmas decorations? Because they had Halloween stuff out. And she goes, no, but I don't know if it was my eyesight because I'm supposed to get glasses, but they were quite a little bit away from me. And she goes, no. And I said, what are they? And she gave me one to look at. And, like, you've got to be 5+ to use them. They're so awesome. They're called little widgies. And, like, they're called an orbit something or other, and it's a little ball, and you just play with it, and it's good for anxiety, and you just stare at it. It looks amazing. It's not a Christmas decoration, but I was going to say something that I never ever would forget when you were talking about sharks.
0: Yes,
2: I'll never forget. My youngest and his friend were swimming around Oriental Bay when the fountain was still there.
0: Yep.
2: And they nearly made it. And I noticed everybody going up to the you know, the side of the where the

0: waves come in. Not that they were big waves. And there was these two big fins. And I went, oh, my gosh. And there was about six kids, and they got to the fountain. And nobody knew what to do because, like, way back then, I don't think you had cell phones. And
1: well, they probably wouldn't have had them in the water with them anyway.
0: No, they didn't have cell phones like people on the, shore. And as a mother, I didn't know what to do. I thought, God, I'm not getting in the water. And then about an hour later, a couple of guys swam out and got the kids. And later on, we found out that it was a mummy whale and a baby whale. And when the kids came back in, I said, well, what happened? And like my youngest was saying that he saw this really big thing and he felt like he was getting swept under. And like, so he swam for free with the whales.
1: Oh, how cool. That's very sweet.
0: Yeah. No, I only mentioned that because you were talking about sharks.
1: Yes.
0: Yeah, I don't know about, like, if it was the wishes of that person that, was it a young person that...
1: The one that died last week, 63 years old.
0: Oh, it doesn't matter what age it was, but, I don't know, like, I don't know if that's such a good idea. What do you think?
1: Well, I don't think they should be killed because they attacked and killed a human who was swimming in their territory. It's not, I mean, that's just what sharks do. They're not an angry animal. They're not, and you can't train them. You know, like if you shot Barry the shark, his death is not going to get around the whole group of other sharks and say, oh, Barry got shot because he ate a guy yesterday. He ate a human. It just, I don't think it works like that. And I don't, I think they would much rather have seal anyway than people.
0: Yeah, I don't think it's very fair. Yuck. When I think about it, how do they kill a shark?
1: They shoot it, I think.
0: Oh, yuck.
1: Yeah.
0: But that would attract more sharks.
1: Well, probably it would, yes. I gather they shoot it. Yeah, I just, I mean, it's sad for the family involved, but I just don't think sharks, there should be retribution against them because they attacked a surfer or something in the water. I just, like I say, it'd be different if that shark chased that surfer up the beach and got it at a local cafe, but it didn't, So now I don't want to see the shark, what they call it, catch and kill order. I just don't like them.
0: No, I don't either.
1: All right.
0: But anyway, it was real nice talking to you.
1: All right. Cheers, Kathy.
0: See you later.
1: All right, mate. Bye-bye. Thank you for the call.
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1: And apparently, I just had a text that came in a while ago, actually. I forgot about it. There's been a crash on the desert road, according to this texter. Southbound and the desert road at this stage anyway, which is the text came through at about 3. The southbound lane of the desert road was blocked. Thank you for the text. Sorry, I didn't get onto it earlier. Hey, Chris. Good morning.
2: G'day, Chips. Hey, for the callers out there, they won't see this picture, but you saw a picture of the two ducks that are about the size of geese that I just adopted today.
1: Who adopted who?
2: A guy at the pub a couple of days ago said to me, oh, I have to move home. I can't take these ducks to this new place because it's an apartment. To our table, and I said, I'll take them. And so anyway, today I was like, bring your daughter around, because like they're her pets. And she was pretty sad, you know, like beautiful little 8-year-old girl.
1: Yeah.
2: And I was like, tell dad you can come around here anytime, you can come see the duckies, this is just where they're going to stay now, you know, so like try and make it nice for her.
1: Yep.
2: And it's quite funny, I was like, what's their names? This one was Marshmallow, the one with the white, and the other one was Peanut. So I'm like, cool, all right, that's all right. And then I've set them up here, and they're beautiful ducks. Like, because I used to have chickens, but they all, you know, passed away through old age, etc.
1: Yeah.
2: And I've got a chicken coop. So I'm like, perfect. So how cool is that? I've got two ducks, and because I came outside to listen to News Talk ZB, They came running over to me, and they're sitting right beside me now. Like, they like human company. And whenever I talk to them or go close to them, their little tails wag. You can pat them. Oh, man. It's so cool because my chickens, you know, I love them dearly, but they used to run away from me, you know, unless I was actually feeding them hand feeding.
1: Yeah.
2: These ones are cruisy ass. So I'm excited about my new pet relationship with these ducks.
1: So Marshmallow and Peanut.
2: Yeah, Marshmallow is the one with the white on it.
1: Yeah, yeah, the one who's... Peanut. I'm looking at the photo that you sent, and Marshmallow's at the front with Peanut just behind.
2: Yeah, yeah.
1: Oh, you know, vows are fun.
2: Oh, I am, because, you know, like I saw them cruising around the backyard today, and they were just living the dream. But, you know, like they've got some free space here. So, doing what ducks do, but now I've got to make a little pond for them.
1: I was just going to say, yeah, a little pond or a one of those plastic swimming pools, even, or what? What?
2: Yeah, so I've got a little space that I've designated that I'm going to build a little pool in tomorrow for them. So that'll be my little project tomorrow. So that'll be cool. I wanted to get on to the sharks.
1: Yes.
2: Here's a question for you. Jimmy, would you walk into a lion's den?
1: That would be silly, so no.
2: Yeah, and so why would you go swimming in a shark's den? You know, for me, like, I'm not an ocean swimmer. I just don't like the idea of something out there that I can't see would get me. If it chose, and people swim in black wetsuits, you know, that makes you look like a seal, and you're splashing around, and you're not very quick, you know, like maybe people should wear like the high vis wetsuits that make you look like a toxic fish. I'm not sure how they go about this, but
1: yeah, there've been all sorts of studies over the years that will, you know, try and keep swimmers and surfers safe in the water. But yeah, I don't know whether there's a guaranteed one. Remember, they even came up with a chainmail type suit, you know, just mesh metal that the sharks couldn't bite through. But and that disappeared. They lasted for a little while, but no, that didn't work. So I don't know. I don't do much ocean swimming anymore either.
2: No, I just think of it like this. If I want to go for a swim, I'll just go to a swimming pool. you know, there's no sharks in those things.
1: No, you're perfectly safe.

0: life.
1: You know, and then I get to go home. You know, it's a bit of a Darwin Award to think that you could put yourself in an environment that's uncertain and then an accident. It's not an accident.
0: No, it's not an accident. No.
1: No, sharks are, oh, I want a feed. Let's go get one. And if you're dressed up like a seal and you swim like a seal, chances are they'll treat you like one. It's red hot. It's absolute Darwinism in my point of view. I apologise if that it comes across rough, but, you know, think about, you've got one life, you know? Don't put yourself in danger. It's not hard.
0: And how do you feel about that shark being tracked down and killed after a fatal attack?
1: That's rough as guts because it was just doing what it's naturally programmed to do.
0: That's right. That's my thoughts as well. Like, and I'm really upset for the families of people who, and it must be an awful way to die, and the families would imagine that. But does that shark, it's only doing what a shark does, should it be tracked down and killed? No. No.
1: No. Look, you know, people, we have cats or dogs, like, and it'll kill a mouse, right? They're trained to do that. And, like, it's just instinctive for them to do it. Like, you can't change nature's instinct. So why are we killing a shark when we choose to go to their environment?
0: Mm.
1: And then we blame it for acting naturally. You know, don't swim in the ocean. I just don't get it. I think it's pretty piss poor, to be fair, that they're going to kill a shark that just did what it's naturally trained to do.
0: Yeah, in the end, this particular catch and kill order, according to a texter I got, was actually rescinded about 24 hours later when the shark left the area, is what the texter said. So, you know, but I didn't like the fact that it was issued in the first place. You know?
1: Yeah, I mean, this has happened multiple times around Australia. I mean, we had a very nice lady who got hammered by a shark in, I think it was Coogee Beach.
0: Oh, yes.
1: And she got saved by a bunch of swimmers. And the same thing was, all right, well, we've got to get this shark. And I'm like, well, how about you just don't swim in that water, you know? Like, you put yourself in harm's way and something happens to you, well, you know, is that the animal's fault or was it our fault for not thinking properly?
0: And I don't think it's learnt behaviour where it ate a human and then thought, oh, that's yummy, I'm going to go back for seconds. I don't know where the sharks work like that. I really don't.
1: And I've heard reports, probably the same as you, that they'll bite you once and they don't like the taste of us and then they'll bugger off. Like, I've never heard of a shark completely devouring a person. They'll come in for the hit and go, yuck, because you don't taste like what they're normal.
0: Yeah, yeah. We don't taste like a seal, no.
1: No. So, yeah, I'll just put it out there that, you know, maybe ocean swimming is, it's up to you. Please don't claim ACC. If you choose to do these behaviours, you put your own life at risk.
0: Well, mate, well, you enjoy your ducks.
1: Yes.
0: Give them a pat from across the side of the Tasman.
1: Jimmy, like, they're so beautiful. They're sitting right beside me now, like, so human friendly. I'm ecstatic. And also that little girl gets to come round and visit them.
0: Yeah, I know. Win-win.
1: Win-win.
0: Yep. Good stuff.
1: See you, Jimmy.
0: All right. Cheers, Chris. Thanks for the call. And those ducks look fantastic. What a cool thing. Great addition to the house. Two ducks.
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4: And just before we get to Matt, a text says, maybe the sharks will put a kill order on shark fin fishermen, Rob. Yes, those shark fin fishermen, I've seen footage of it. Just, yeah, awful, absolutely awful. And on Cindy's call before, that lady needs to ask her, no, was it Cindy? What's her name? Ask her landlord to change her door lock to a modern one that does not lock unless you use a key to lock it. Her lock is from the ancient days if it locks when slammed. And I've completely forgotten the name. Yeah. Hi, Matt. Good morning.
5: Hey, thanks for having me back. Three quick things. I'll say ducks, sharks, and then names. Okay. I've got six ducks too, and I advise you, Chris, if you make a pond, put a drain in it, so you can change the water easily, because they're really messy buggers. Or even get one of those clamshell ponds, those plastic ones, you can just tip the water out.
4: Well, that's what I was thinking, because, yes, that's why I said a plastic, a little paddling pool for kids, one of those things that you can empty out and refresh the water, and, keep it nice and clean.
5: That's the one. They're hard case animals. Mine are generally terrified of me unless I'm walking around with food and then they follow me. So, the funny is,
4: I wonder why yours are terrified of you and these two, who's only just got them and they love them.
5: Some of mine were hand-raised and, I don't know, it's just their nature. Indian runner ducks are really timid. They get hysteria off each other, mass hysteria. If one of them panics, they all panic. So they're all panicking. Yeah.
4: Oh, I love it.
5: Yeah. It's quite a hard case, and I like them. Yeah. But with sharks, I don't reckon you kill that shark either. To me, the ocean has a warning system. Like, I stay out because if you go in, put your foot in, you might stand on a crab. That's the first warning. Going up to your knees, you might get a blue bottle sting. That's your next warning. Do you want to really push your limit, go out to the furthest part, get your last warning? I don't know. I don't like swimming in the sea either. I don't mind standing in it. You know how the sand washes out from under your feet and it feels kind of weird, like you're sliding or something?
4: Yeah,
5: I like that, but that's about me.
4: I used to swim in the ocean all the time, you know. For a guy who was sort of brought up in the middle, as far away from the ocean as possible, I really love swimming in the ocean. I thought it was just the best, and I swam and swam and swam for years and years and years. But over time, I'm thinking, yeah. Now, the chance of me being taken by a shark, pretty slim, but, you know. I keep that risk to a minimum.
5: You Slim Jim. sorry.
4: That's right.
5: I'm terrified of rips as well and tidal waves, so I stay out of this sea altogether.
4: Oh.
5: Yeah, it's a scary place.
4: Even a tidal wave, the chances of that are pretty remote as well.
5: Well, that'd be my luck. And what's the names? I don't recall what the exact thing was, but changing names, that's through marriage, wasn't it? That's right, Margot Robbie.
4: Yes.
5: I think it used to be a tradition.

0: original thing that wife took the name, but it doesn't matter these days. It's no one's business if someone wants to rename themselves. In fact, I'd rename myself if I didn't like my name. I thought maybe because I've adopted you as my new dad, Jim, I could be Matt Sneddon, but because it's the same amount of letters as my other last name, I can't be bothered because I've still got to write a long name in every form I fill out.
1: Yeah, okay, gotcha. Gotcha.
0: Yeah, like Ed Bean or something. Something I can really nail a form quickly, not get a sore hand filling forms in. But yeah, that's my point of the day.
1: Yeah, it was just night. Amazing that this woman, Margot Robbie, 10 years and one child after being married, she's decided to take the husband's name.
0: They must be a tight family unit to be able to, do that, I reckon.
1: Yeah. Well, and the fans have yet to see whether she will use her maiden name, i.e. Margot Robbie, when she next does a movie, whether it'll be Margot Robbie in the credits or will it be Margot Ackerley in the credits? No one knows at this point. No one knows.
0: I'll go that she'll use her change name, Ackerley, because why not? Yeah.
1: Did you see Barbie, the movie that she was in?
0: Yeah, I told you about it. I watched it on the ferry with all the gang members.
1: Oh,
0: a year or two ago, yeah.
1: Yeah.
0: Yeah. It was hard case. Yeah. I shouldn't say what gang it was because they might track me down for blinding a couple.
1: We don't need the name of the gang, just the fact that you sat down with some gang members and watched Barbie.
0: Yeah, well, I was already in there, and then they all came in, and I didn't want to get up and walk out, so I just quietly sat down, and I was trying to sleep, actually, because I thought it'd be a quiet place to have a nap, but I ended up watching the whole thing. It wasn't too bad.
1: No, this. Barbie was actually meant to be a really good movie, and people that it was definitely not aimed at, like males, grown-up males, truckies, and gangies.
0: Yeah, it's a funny thing, isn't it? It was funny in places, yeah.
1: Oh, well. Yeah,
0: okay, Jim, here you go.
1: Okay, mate, well, safe driving.
0: Thanks, I might catch up tomorrow.
1: Okay, please do. All right, mate, cheers, Matt, thank you. News Talk ZB, we've got one spare line. The phone number, 0800 80 1080.
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1: News Talk ZB, 23 minutes to 4. What am I doing? Here we go. Mark, good morning.
6: Good morning, Jim. That was quite funny. I thought you might be losing the plot, mate, when you said what you said before about losing your marbles.
1: Yes.
6: Oh, that was a classic. Anyway, 2 points.
1: Yes.
6: The first point is sharks. Now, people aren't going on, like, the sharks are ocean predators. Well, when you go into the beach, are you not in the ocean?
1: That's right. It doesn't matter whether there's a foot of water or 3 feet of water or 100 feet of water.
6: Yeah, exactly. You're still in the ocean. And my other point is with the sharks is, like, the shark doesn't know whether it's in 15 metres off the coast or 20 metres off the coast. So it's like you're in their territory. You've got to take the consequences. And people can't go around shooting mammals because they attack you, but because they're hunters. That's exactly what they do like, you know. So, yeah, I agree with you. It's mind-boggling.
1: Yeah, a bit of mercy, please, here. Nature at its finest, and it's, you know, apparently the 63-year-old who died last week from that fatal attack in WA, you know, he was a really nice guy, you know, lovely bloke, loved the water. Would he want that shark to be killed? Probably not.
6: No. And the shark doesn't know how old he was anyway, let's put it that way.
1: No, that's
6: true. You hear me? My second point, Jim, is another child killed down in Macargo last week. Two 19-year-olds were arrested. What's going on in our society with all these kids getting killed? Did you hear that?
1: I don't know the details, but, yeah, two young people, two teenagers charged with murder. I don't know. I've never been able to rationalise how people could hurt a baby.
6: It's just mind-boggling, isn't it? In this country, it shouldn't be happening full stop. Like, you know, it's like, what the hell is wrong with people? There are people that bad that have lost the plot, they've got to injure little innocent children. It's like, you can't comprehend it, can you?
1: No. Never been able to, Mark, you know?
6: No. I was just cool. I've got a granddaughter too, and I think she's beautiful, you know? And I think, well, anyone kills her, mate, I know what's going to happen to me. I'm gone. I know that for a fact, you know? And so... that's the way I look at it. I think, well, innocent little child, and someone goes and does that to an innocent child, just needs to be taken out and bang, taken out. Simple. And people are not going to like it, but that should be the way it is.
1: No, it won't be.
6: I know. They get locked up and it costs the taxpayers for the next 20 years.
1: Yeah, we can afford that. No problem.
6: All right, cheers, Jim.
1: All right, okay, you're off.
6: Yeah, I know you're busy. I thought that's all I had to say. Like, yeah, good show. Nice talking to you.
1: All right, okay. Cheers, mate. Yeah, good to talk to you too. Thanks for taking the time to call. Hello, Evan.
7: Yes. Good morning.
1: Morning.
7: So I'm up East Tamaki by the Waiheke Car Ferry, Half Moon Bay.
1: Gotcha. Yep, I know where you are.
7: And the orca were cruising out last night, just on dark. But there was like half a dozen outrigger waka quite close to the big adult and two babies. Probably shouldn't get quite so close to them.
1: Yeah, I don't know. There's a legal requirement. You have to keep a certain distance away, I think. I don't know what that distance would be.
7: Yeah, I think it's 100 or 50 or 100 metres, but they were like 10 metres, like real close, too close. Because, you know, when there's a couple of babies and a big adult.
1: Yeah, they could turn on that, on their boat.
7: And that's the ones you can see. They normally go around in pretty big packs, those orcas, eh?
1: They do. Yeah, they're a pack animal, apparently.
7: Yeah.
1: They hunt
7: so
1: in packs.
7: So just a word of warning to those people, keep your distance a little bit more.
1: Yeah, just for your own security.
7: Yeah, no, it was crazy how close they were.
1: Because orca have been known to attack.
7: Yeah.
1: And kill people.
7: Especially with the babies in tow.
1: Yeah, especially, they get ultra protective. And fair enough,
7: so
1: too.
7: So they've been up the river here all day yesterday, and they were heading out just on evening, so they must be chasing the stingrays.
1: Yeah, and they've got all sorts of... sandy shoals and things to dodge. It's
7: very smart. Like, normally they go straight up like the middle of the river, but last night, just on high tide, they took a shortcut across the mudflats.

0: Maybe. I'll be asleep.
1: They've been seen for the last week up here, on and off.
0: What time's high tide there, Backlands?
1: I think it was about 6 o'clock last night.
0: Okay, so it'll be sort of 6.30.
1: Yeah.
0: Mm.
1: Yeah, but they come up even when it's low tide. I've seen them pushing along that mud bank at the stern of the Half Moon Bay ferry.
0: And they don't seem to get stranded. I can't.
1: No, they're very smart.
0: Well, yeah, I suppose because they're more of related to the dolphin. Apparently, have you heard this? The old orca.
1: Yep, they're a dolphin.
0: Yeah.
1: So and in America, a couple of a month ago, they were eating the porpoises.
0: Oh, eating their bros.
1: Yeah. Yeah, there were people out on a charter watching it happen.
0: Oh, that'd be a bit disturbing.
1: Yeah. She's a cruel old ocean.
0: Sure is. And those dolphins, porpoises, man, they can swim really fast, so those orca must have been doing a really... to catch them.
1: Oh, I think they do the old roundup trick, you know, the...
0: Yeah, I've heard this. Yep, they do that sort of stuff.
1: Yeah.
0: Oh, well.
1: Like the dog herding the sheep.
0: Yes. All right. Okay, Evan. Well,
1: okay.
0: Thanks for the heads up about orca in the Tamaki Estuary. Wow.
1: Yeah. Okay, bye.
0: All right. Cheers, man. Thank you. Text says here, orca plow into the side of the sharks to extract the liver. The liver keeps the shark buoyant. Without one, it dies. One shark liver has enough nutrients to keep an orca going for one day, says an anonymous texter. I don't know what some person's going on about Coomera. No idea what that's all about. News Talk ZB, it's 4:15.
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0: News Talk ZB, a text is saying there's no verified record of wild orca ever killing a human. Yes, I suppose the ones where I've heard about them killing a person is when they're in captivity and, yeah, they kill the handler. They sort of turn on the trainer. Stephanie, good morning.
10: Yeah, how you going?
0: Hey, what?
10: How are you going?
0: How am I going? I'm going well enough. Thank you for asking.
10: Okay.
0: And how's life out on the road?
10: Good. I wouldn't mind being a firefighter, looking at their pay.
0: Oh, okay. I haven't looked at their pay.
10: Yeah. I looked it up a little while ago, and it ranges from a trainee at about $56,500 through to $114,000.
0: Now, we're also saying it's not all about the money. It's also about the

0: trucks, you know, the elderly fleet of fire trucks.
1: Yep. Well, their salary is based on a 42-hour week. And to get what they're getting, you know, for a qualified firefighter, which is about $73,000, I've got to do 55 hours a week to get that pay. So, and their overtime is 1.5 times their standard break.
0: Oh, okay.
1: I don't get a time and a half. So, well, they're not paid too badly.
0: Well, it's a way more of a dangerous gig than yours.
1: Oh, maybe. Sometimes.
0: Come on.
1: I'll give them that. But, and like these fire trucks, admittedly, some of them are old. Some of them have had trouble.
0: Yeah.
1: But it's like any fleet. We get 20 new trucks for the fleet, and there's going to be problems right from word go. So, anything that's got a motor and wheels, it's going to give you trouble.
0: Well, at some point, look, because some of their stock, from what I've heard, is like 30-plus years old.
1: Yeah, and what's the kilometres or engine hours on it? Not high.
0: Well, probably not as high as a truck that you'd be driving, no, because they don't, no. No.
1: No. No, even the engine hours wouldn't get up to what we do.
0: No, because you're on the road all the time.
1: And another thing that guy was talking about, standing on a blue bottle in the ocean. Well, you only stand on them when they're on the shore. In the water, they float.
0: Oh, yeah, fair enough, too. Yep, yes.
1: Yeah. And the only sharks that really need tagging and killing are lone sharks.
0: Uh-huh. I've already had a text about that. Yeah. It's
1: from Craig?
0: Oh, no, it's a text from Malcolm. I got taken by a shark once. It really hurt. Won't be going to that car dealer again.
1: Yeah, Craig told me to tell you that one, yeah.
0: Well, this was a text from a guy called Malcolm, so.
1: But the only way they're going to get an increase, the same as a lot of these government departments, is putting the taxes up, you know?
0: Yeah, because the money's got to come from somewhere.
1: It's where the money comes from to pay them, is yours and my personal tax.
0: Yep.
1: So, you know, government doesn't like putting taxes up. And, it's just a vicious circle. It really is. You know, a new fire truck, you're getting close to $1 million to get a decent one.
0: That's what I would be thinking too, yes. You know, like, you know, didn't know for sure, I had a feeling they'd be up around there.
1: You know, I saw on the Google thingy, I had a look earlier, and in 2017 they had 20 go on the road, and they had some faults with the pumps and a few other things, but got fixed under warranty. And they were $500,000 each. And to get a fire truck and that cost, you're looking at a lightweight 4x2. By the time you get all the pumping gear on it, you're looking at a small fire truck.
0: I don't know exactly what the stock situation is, but
1: you know, you wouldn't be looking at a ladder appliance or anything like that, because that would go up over $1 million.
0: You'd think so, yeah.
1: Yeah, like just my the track unit I drive, you're looking at 400,000. You know, just for a truck.
0: Just for a truck.
1: So, yeah.
0: Well, I hope something will come out of it. Where everybody's happy again and the fire people can go back to work on a Friday afternoon.
1: Yeah, well, the fiends, the hierarchy, need a good kick up the rear. And get people in there that know what they're doing and order the stuff that they need to order and tell the government to pay for it.
0: Yeah, suppose.

0: Yeah, I just don't. You know, this the Fens board and the CEO just.
1: I think they got their butts kicked the other day.
0: Well, the CEO is still overseas, as far as I can gather.
1: Lovely.
0: And I'm assuming he's overseas on holiday, as opposed to overseas on work.
1: Yeah. And the other thing, Cameron needs to pull his head in a little bit, and Wesley, telling you to read certain stuff out that's not in your brief is not on. mainly the weather, you know. If it's not in your brief, you can't read it out.
0: No, it certainly was not. And I went back and had a look, actually. I thought, oh, have they missed out something important in the weather for Wellington? Because normally they do put a line across the top before you get to the main weather forecast. There is a wind warning out for blah, blah, blah. Then the rest of the forecast you do.
1: The way Wesley went on and on about you really need to do this. Well, you can't.
0: No, because then, you know, I'd have to check every local forecast to see whether there's a wind warning or anything. So it's just,
1: It's a brief forecast.
0: Yes. And it doesn't even try to be that accurate, really. I mean, doing a weather forecast region by region, it's never going to be anywhere near 100% accurate.
1: Nah. So those two sort of need to pull their heads back in a little bit.
0: Okay, so where do we find you at the moment?
1: I'm parked outside a primary school between Foxton and Levin, because if I go much further, I hit some hollows and I'll lose you.
0: Oh, I see. Oh, right. Okay.
1: Yep. So I just pulled in here knowing that I was going to be on the air. So, yep, I'm only, 5 minutes from Levin.
0: Oh, nice.
1: Yeah, heading back to Wellington again.
0: Yeah, all right. Well, yes. Well, and
1: yep.
0: Grab something to eat, I suppose. That would have to be on the cards at some point, wouldn't it?
1: Oh, later.
0: All right.
1: The 13th of next month, October.
0: Yes.
1: They've got new traffic cameras between Foxton and Sandton, point to point.
0: Oh, the point to point ones. Yep.
1: Yeah, yep. So they got signs up now. Saying they're operational from the 13th, but they've already been operational, but just not sending out tickets.
0: Yeah, they do that for the first little bit, just to test all the systems and things. Yep, fair enough.
1: Yes, so they're up and running, but tickets from the 13th of October.
0: Yes, I got pinged by one of those point-to-point cameras in Queensland years ago. Damn it. Completely, you know, and there were enough warnings. There were warnings everywhere, and just, the speed just in the Commodore just crept up and up and up. Yep.
1: Yeah, well, I set the cruise control at 90, which gives me a 87, 88 on-road speed, so that's enough.
0: Should have used that.
1: Yep.
0: All right, Stephanie, happy travels.
1: Yep. Bye.
0: On the shark thing, the texter says, Jim, they put down dogs for killing people. Should be no difference. Kill it and sink it in the area that it killed the surfer. It tells other sharks to keep away. No. I don't think sharks would ever put two and two together and come up with that. So, no, I don't think that works at all. But thanks for the text. News Talk ZB, it's coming up 2 minutes to 4:00.

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4: In this update, Health New Zealand is attempting to plug frontline workforce gaps after winter placed intense pressure on hospitals. It's launched a review of the 20-year-old approach to nursing staffing. It's also now recruiting for 380 new nursing, midwifery and healthcare assistants. National Chief Nurse Nadine Gray says there'll be a mix of new graduates and overseas hires.
5: About 25% of that 380 is specifically for our emergency departments, which reflects the demand.
4: Met Service has issued a severe weather watch for central parts of the country this weekend. They say damaging west to northwest gales are possible for Hawke's Bay, south of Hastings, the Tararua district and northern Wairarapa on Sunday morning, and they're warning people to secure items that could be blown around. The Inter-Island service will be back to operating two ferries from today after 3 months sailing just a single ship. The Kaitakis returned from a scheduled three-month winter dry dock in Singapore for technical upgrades and to repaint. Its return means both the Kaitaki and Kaiarahi have undergone maintenance this year ahead of new ferries arriving in 2029. Rail Minister Winston Peters says KiwiRail kept passengers moving. An environmental group says its opposition to a proposed gold mine in central Otago isn't just about the harm it could do to lizards. An Australian mining company is prepared to cough up $10 million on lizard protection if it helps get the Bendigo Ophir gold mine over the line. An estimated 600,000 lizards live in the project area. Sustainable Tariffs Chair Suze Keith says there are more concerns.
6: The tailings dam is highly likely going to leach into rivers downstream from the mine. That is the lifeblood of the local economy.
4: A need for more testing. Now, a study has found a hormone-disrupting chemical in some of our drinking water. Otago University research has found detectable levels of estrogenic endocrine-disrupting chemicals in some tap, bottled and tank water. It's linked to ecological and human health effects, including reproductive health and declining fertility. Fertility Associates Chief Medical Officer Dr. Andrew Murray says it's important not to panic about this.
7: What the investigators are suggesting is we should be starting to test for these things more routinely. You know, we test for bacterial contaminants in our drinking water.
4: Rocket Lab has announced a deal that's out of this world. It's agreed a deal to buy Iridium, a satellite communications company with a global network of more than 2.5 million subscribers. CEO Sir Peter Beck says Iridium is relied upon by maritime fleets, the aviation industry, governments and industrial organisations who operate in remote off-grid locations. Nepal's Prime Minister is calling for more international support and cooperation a month after a catastrophic flash flood killed at least 1,400 people. Balendra Shah says many of the more than 6,000 missing after the glacier collapse may never be found. He told the UN General Assembly

0: assembly, it was a climate-driven disaster.
1: The resulting devastation unleashed havoc on both sides of Nepal-China border. Climate change does not recognize borders. Glaciers and floods do not travel with stamps on passports.
0: In sport, the people of Palmerston North may well still be celebrating.
2: 5 metres out, Tamati sees a hole, got the pass away.
0: On Sky Sport, Manawatu claiming just their second win over Auckland since 1981, with a 40-34 win at Eden Park in last night's only NPC match. Their women's counterparts managed the same task just a few hours earlier, with a famous 41-38 Golden Point win.
2: Right in front of the sticks, here's Wendell to win the game for Manawatu. And she's got it! Manawatu, what a throw!
0: Sarah Hirini believes she's still got plenty to offer the Black Ferns Sevens as she chases a third Olympic gold medal. 4 months after the birth of her first son, Hirini's agreed a new deal through until 2028. The side's longtime captain says they remain as motivated as ever, and she can't wait to build towards the LA Games in just under 2 years.
3: Just helping the young girls as much as I can and learning off of them as well, I think. The amount of energy that they're bringing me, they're giving me. Yeah, I can't wait to see where our team can go in the next couple of years.
0: Tauranga Whai have opened their attempt at a third straight Tauihi basketball title with an 81-60 win over the Northern Kahu. Whai captain Emmy Shearer top scored with 25 points, while Carla Pittman contributed 17 from the bench. Losing a lead has again flummoxed the All Whites after the national men's side returned to football for the first time since the World Cup. A 2-2 draw with Palestine and China saw New Zealand concede equalisers to Ben Wayne and Jesse Randall's first half goals, giving coach Darren Baisley some deja vu.
4: Similar to our feelings from the World Cup, you know, we weren't able to hold on to a lead, which, you know, is something that we definitely need to look at and we'll understand why.
0: That's News and Sport. I'm Stuart Willey.
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0: Newstalk ZB Weather Watch with Daikin CO2 hot water heat pumps. Enjoy smarter hot water designed for Kiwi homes. The forecast, Northland cloudy periods and isolated showers. Auckland to Taranaki, including Coromandel in the central high country. Often cloudy with occasional rain or showers, possibly heavy for a time this morning. Bay of Plenty and Gisborne to Wairarapa, fine breaks and isolated showers. Whanganui to Wellington, showers clearing this morning, then rain developing in the afternoon. Buller to Fiordland, periods of rain becoming heavy around Fiordland, snow lowering to 600 metres. Nelson, Marlborough, Canterbury, North Otago and Central Otago. A few spots of rain this morning, otherwise it should be mainly fine. Dunedin, Clutha and Southland, patchy light rain becoming widespread and heavier this evening. And for the Chatham Islands, partly cloudy.
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0: Newstalk ZB, Overnight Talk on a Saturday morning. It's coming up 4:08. We've got a couple of spare lines there. Been pretty busy all morning, but we do have spare lines now, two of them. 0800 80

0: 1080 is the number. If you'd like to text, it's 9292. And the email has been pretty quiet, actually, but it's jim@newstalkzb.co.nz. I think pretty much last hour or so, I've just got a picture of two ducks from Chris. Lovely looking ducks, though. Really, really nice looking ducks. And now they're his. Well, he's adopted them. They look fantastic. So I've been talking last little while about how the Aussies deal with fatal shark attacks, in that on occasions, more than one, they have decided they would do what they call a catch-and-kill order. Now, it's reasonably rare in Australia. It's always controversial whether a shark should be hunted down and killed because it attacked a human, either a surfer or a fisherman or a swimmer. And a lot of Aussies just don't think that way. It's just a shark doing shark things. Yes, a person has died, very sad, but that shark does not need to die. And I don't think they have, they learn, you know, sort of, you hear about sort of dogs, they have a first kill of a lamb or something. I don't know whether the sharks actually work that way. Don't know for sure. But we've been talking a little bit about that through the morning. Graham, hello.
1: Yeah, Roger, I've got a Bob both ways. With both topics, greetings from South Dunedin, where the weather is pretty quiet at the moment. Right, we'll start with ducks. I used to raise little ducks at Hutt Park and take them swimming in the Hutt River as a sort of a parent, as it were. Lovely creatures for mallard ducks. At the moment, we've got a pair of mallard ducks that used to live underneath the overbridge at the Southern Motorway in Dunedin. And in the last couple of years, they have moved to the Octagon and are often encountered very enjoyably. It's, what are their names? Oh, I gave them names. Daisy and Herman. And,
0: okay, so they are mates, are they?
1: They are. They're mates for life. I'd estimate they're probably about 5 or 6 years old. Yep. And they make most days sit down and eat my lunch in the Octagon, and they come up beside me in the ears of my hand, and I can pet them. Well, I can anyway, very, very gently.
0: And, wow. What about the traffic and things? Are you worried about being hit by a car or anything if they're in the middle of town?
1: No, they usually keep off the road, but they do sometimes waddle from one side of the Octagon to the other, and all the Asian tourists take hundreds and hundreds of photos, of course. they're tolerated by the seagulls. They swim in the bird bath with the seagulls, and they're just part of the scenery.
0: That's cool. They poop a lot, though, don't they? I've heard.
1: Pardon?
0: They poop a lot.
1: Not
0: really.
1: Much, but okay. You don't want to be around when they do. But usually they quite often just sleep there. Yeah.
0: Because I used to have a couple of ducks that came visiting in the cul-de-sac that I live at the moment, and you know, just to have them around, they were so cute.
1: Yeah.
0: And although I did come home from work one night, or been somewhere, pitch black, and my lights just picked up. There was a duck, or there was a shape in the middle of the cul-de-sac. You know, I think both ducks were curled up together asleep.
1: Yeah.
0: And so I went around them like a roundabout. I think I'm not sure this is such a good idea, but they didn't get hurt. They didn't get hit, and not that many cars came that far up the street. So,
1: well, that's what you want. Yeah. That's the result you want. Sharks, right? New Zealand is the only country in the world that gives fully protected status to the great white, which is the one that often gets fingered for.
0: I think Australia does.
1: Pardon?
0: I think the great white's protected in Australia.
1: This is an all New Zealand.

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4: News Talk ZB, 18 minutes past four on a Saturday morning. Hi, Bill.
5: Oh, good day. You hear me now?
4: Yep. Yeah, it was my fault. Oh, I pressed a button, which, yeah, it was all my fault.
5: That's fine. No, I remember that shark bell, pretty well, the one in Dunedin. In fact, I've got a photograph of myself ringing it. There were no sharks there at the turn of the century, let's say, when I was out at St. Clair and, and St. Kilda beaches. Beautiful beaches, those beaches as well. But they had lots of sightings and, sharks coming in between 1960 and 70, all over the North Island. It was just amazing. The number of people I spoke to who had been chased by sharks or whatever. In fact, when I hear, there's a couple of pieces of rumours that go around, which I reckon is absolute BS, and that's the fact that sharks don't like eating humans. They take a bite and then, bugger off, etc. Absolute nonsense. I don't know whoever started that.
4: I've heard about it many times from many different sources.
5: Yeah, well, I've spoken to... look, I know about sharks as much as any layman in New Zealand. I've been sort of following them since the 1950s, and I've run researches overseas in the past, and I've been talking to fishermen and so on. I'll tell you a couple of things in a moment which they've told me. And I remember, ringing Anthony Johns, who at Oakura Beach, I think it's called, just south of Plymouth, after he got the George Medal in early 66, rang him for the Sunday Times, and I asked him, he actually was 15 on a surfboard when this shark attacked Ray Knightley, who was only just a bit further out. She was only 13. Anyway, he turned around, went out to save her and bring her in. The shark came and had another go at her, except she tragically died on the beach. Bruce Russell was there. He would have been about 14 or 15 at the time. I knew some other guys from Wellington as well who were there. But, boy, it gave everyone who was there, heebie-jeebies. And, Bruce knew, well, he knew the girl and he knew the guy. He was very humble when I spoke to him after he got the medal. So I sort of went easy on him. I didn't ask him, too many hurtful sort of questions and things like that. But the poor girl's mother, I played golf in Tauranga once with her uncle, Ray's uncle, and he told me that her mother, she was an only child, who was in her early 30s, died of heartbreak within 12 months of her daughter being, killed by that shark. But that was one of a number. My brother-in-law and the well-known All Black were they were diving over at Tikaha, I think, maybe it was the early 70s, and a large shark swam past them while they were sitting on the rocks. So they moved over to another beach the next day, and then they found out that a visitor from Taupo-roa had been, dragging a fish behind him that he was catching, and he was killed by a shark. And it came in, it must have been the same one, so they do sort of hang around. A bit as well. When I was in the Chathams 20 years ago, the guys, the fishermen told me, we were over there for the Ministry of Works. We had to interview everyone for the survey on health. And

0: Key Beach a few years ago. He was very depressed. I don't know. He walked into the waves. They found him the next day, and he was just absolutely covered in blood, a huge gash in his chest, and they were treating it as a sort of a murder and so on. But then they found out that he'd been attacked by a shark after he'd walked into the water. Now, I don't know whether that was a drowning or killed by a shark. It was like that kayaker in the Gulf of Thames, and also that joker up in Piha, you know, at Murawai. I don't know. Any of these coroner's court findings were never made public. Remember that guy was the ocean swimmer?
1: He swam from what was called Maori Bay around to Murawai through all this burly. There were people on the rocks fishing. And he swam through it, through all this burly. Then he went to Murawai Beach, and then he swam back around the point. And two sharks had a go at him.
0: That is right. And the boy, 16-year-old boy, saw it all on the rocks. Took his own life 6 months later with the stress, of that happening. Now, you know, a cop went out, you know, in a boat and was shooting at them, et cetera, while they were, you know, attacking his body. But
1: I'm going to have to get to a break, Chris.
0: Anyway, that's all right.
1: Poor Bill, that's rather, okay. Not Chris.
0: No, okay. Telling you the stories that'll blow your socks off, all right?
1: Okay. All right. Cheers, mate. Thank you. There's a long text about people texting while driving. Oh, wonder what that's all about. I mean, it is a problem, but we haven't been talking about it this morning. That is for sure. News Talk CB, 4:30.
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1: News Talk ZB, and after having Bill on, this is another website, Why Humans Aren't on the Menu to Sharks. It says, low fat content. Large predatory sharks need high energy fatty foods like seals, sea lions and whales to fuel their bodies. Humans are too bony and lean, says this. We are not their natural prey. They don't recognize our shape, movement, or scent as prey. Why shark bites happen? One of them, investigatory bites. Sharks lack hands, so they use their mouths to test and explore strange objects in their environment. Mistaken identity. In murky water or low light, a swimmer or surfer splashing on the surface can look or sound like an injured fish or a seal. So I think, you know, despite what Bill was saying, I think, you know, I've heard enough times that sharks don't really want to eat people if they can possibly avoid it. Mary Lee, good morning.
6: Oh, good morning, Jim. Well, I'll leave the shark stories to the experts. The only sharks that I

0: Thank you.
1: Have a great day.
0: Most of it will be spent asleep, I think. But, yeah, cheers, Mary Lee. Thank you.
1: You're welcome. Okay, bye. Bye-bye.
0: A quick text there before we get to the commercials. In fact, I had a caller on this earlier on. A texter, Victor, says, yesterday at my dad's place on the Tamaki Estuary in Otahuhu, we were visited by four orca playing. We've been here 50 years, never seen this before. I have 8 minutes of video. I will try and post it onto ZB later today. It was amazing. Yes, I had a call from a guy maybe an hour and a half, 2 hours ago. He was at the Tamaki Estuary as well and saw those orca. He said it was amazing as well. News Talk ZB 0800 80 1080 is the number. 0800 80 1080. It is 21 minutes to 5.
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0: Hey, Jan. Good morning.
7: Good morning.
0: Hello, hello.
7: Interesting, all these little chats about sharks. frightening creatures, and I don't know why God ever created them in the first place.
0: I think they've got their place, you know, in the wider ecosystem.
7: I remember when we were growing up, Mum used to give us shark as our fish, but she called it lemon fish.
0: It used to be called lemon fish, yes.
7: Yeah, we never knew it was shark until I grew up.
0: Yeah, probably the same with me as well, actually. Yeah.
7: Yeah, yeah. So, and do you remember going to see that movie about the shark?
0: Jaws.
7: Jaws, yeah.
0: Yes,
7: gosh, I was terrified. And I went down to the beach with a group of us, went down to Foxton Beach, I think it was. And this crazy boyfriend I had at the time went swimming underwater. We were sort of up to our knees or a bit further. And he grabbed hold of my legs and jumped up out of the water, yelling shark.
0: Oh, dear.
7: He thought that was funny.
0: Not funny.
7: No, I motored out of there like a roadrunner. <you. laughs> I was flying. Oh, golly. Things you never forget. And I remember when I was on Waiheke Island, a little boy I came across had a pendant of a shark tooth. And I asked him where he got that from. He said, we went out fishing and caught a shark and they pulled it up to the side of the boat, pulled out his tooth, the tooth he had, and let it go again. I thought, gee, that'll be a fierce shark that's going to be anti-human.
0: Yeah, Paul.

0: prey killing little ducks?
1: Yes, ducks and ducklings.
0: Oh.
1: And so we don't see them anymore, don't see either. I think somebody's popped those hawks off, and I haven't seen a hawk for ages now.
0: Okay, but maybe they've moved on.
1: They're another animal that should never have been invented. But anyway...
2: I've often thought about mosquitoes. Should they have ever been invented? What good yeah. what good does a mozzie do apart from feed tadpoles?
1: Oh. there's a lot of creatures like cockroaches and
0: yeah.
1: There's a lot of things that we shouldn't really have in this world, including some humans. But anyway. Now, I was wondering, I was going to ask you a question. If you had the choice of having, would you have a bad friend or no friend? What choice would you make?
0: Oh, I don't like the idea of bad friend.
1: No.
0: I don't like the idea of no friend either. Oh, I don't know, Jan.
1: No.
0: Is there an answer to this?
1: A bit of a predicament.
0: It is a bit of a predicament.
1: Short on friends. I've found, I think, 10 or 11 friends since I've lived here, and every one of them lied to me. And as soon as they lie to me, that's it, I'm finished. And, you know, move on to the next one. Next one lies, move on to the next one.
0: Why are these people lying to you?
1: They all lie.
0: Yeah, but why?
1: I don't know why. There's something in the water, maybe. There's something going wrong in the psyche.
0: Oh.
1: And people are all lying. It's common. I don't know why they think it's okay.
0: Well, maybe maybe you're sort of misreading this a bit.
1: No. Some of them, one woman, I've given her four chances. And because I was so desperate to have a friend in this district, I've got friends all over the place in New Zealand and overseas, but in this district, Whanganui district, I've never come across so many people that tell lies. So quite incredible. I've heard other people say it too.
0: Really?
1: So I'm in a bit of a dilemma there. And I've concluded that I'd rather not have any friends than have a lying friend. Anyway, I got to...
0: What a sad day then.
1: Yeah, it is. I should never have moved here, of course, but at the time I thought it was a lovely place. But anyway, I've been stung again by one of those funnel web spiders into my knee. Side of my knee, and both knees, he must have gone in and then decided to hit on the other knee as well. Boy, the pain is so far out of this world. I've been crippled up so I can hardly walk. Jesus, so you weight bear on it, it triggers the pain off again.
0: Right, well, yes. Very hard time. I mean, I need to get to a break, but...
1: luckily I've got Tramadol and Panadol in the cupboard, so I'm back into that again, which I don't like taking, but you sort of have to.
0: I've heard bad things about Tramadol. All right, well, you'd look after yourself, Jan.
1: Yeah.
0: Okay.
1: We'll catch you tomorrow night.
0: Okay, why not?
1: Thanks, Jim.
0: All right. Cheers, Jen. Thank you for the call.
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7: News Talk ZB. Here we go. Hey, Chris, good morning.
8: Do you remember that tiger that attacked that lady in Hamilton Zoo about 3 or 4 years ago?
7: Refresh my memory.
8: Someone had left the last gate open, or the gate where they usually took food and dropped it off, and then left and locked the gate. Well, somebody one day went and did it and didn't lock the gate. And the woman that was in charge of this particular tiger most of the time said, well, if anything happens, don't put it down because I don't want to put it down. And anyway, she fed this tiger or something, and one of the gates she went through, she locked. But the other one that hadn't been locked, she wasn't aware of it because she went sort of like a slightly different track.
7: Yep.
8: And as she was going out of the hole, the centre of the thing, this tiger came running through, hit the gate, burst it open, and charged along, hit her, and he hit her so hard that he knocked her ribs from halfway through her body right out through the other side, killed her instantly. And she said that she didn't want if anything happened to her, she never wanted the tiger hurt in any way. And
7: Fair enough. 2 years
8: later, that tiger died anyway. I don't know whether it was old age or something that happened, but I thought that was pretty good of her because I would be the same. I wouldn't mind anything happen to her. But they're only doing what they do in the wild sort of thing. It's only an instinct sort of thing, isn't it?
7: Yeah, absolutely. And you wish it wasn't. Especially if she'd been feeding that tiger. Mind you, if she'd brought that tiger up from when the tiger was a cub, then it could have been a completely different story.
8: Yeah, I don't know what the story was on that, whether she had done or not. But, I've seen, heard lots of stories around the world where people are keeping these orcas and find clothes and everything goes well until one day the orca decides to get a little bit annoyed about it and they will chomp the trainer, and that's the end of the trainer sort of thing.
7: Yes.
8: I think if you're dealing with these animals, you're dealing with an unknown quantity, but I don't think that you should go out and knock them all off because one happened, unless you've got a particularly rogue shark. I mean, as you know, I've told you stories about I've been sort of approached 3 times, one with an orca and a couple of sharks. You kind of pack yourself a little bit, but at least I was lucky enough to tell a story, no scratches, no nothing.
7: Yeah, I have seen sharks in the water while I've been in the water, but from a distance, thank God. And then I fair power it to get back to the boat. Eek.
8: Yeah, you can swim as fast as you can, but you'd never get away with them if they wanted to get you.
7: Oh, that's true. Yeah, I mean, yeah. What can they swim at, like 30, 40 Ks or something? I mean, they're built for speed, and they're just one big killing machine.
8: Yeah. That there was a ship in the South Pacific that was delivering in the Second World War. The head of the uranium for the atomic bomb that they were going to go on Hiroshima.
7: And I know the story. Oh, yeah. I think. And that's when So the ship sunk or something, and they all the sailors, all the people were in the water, and the sharks were picking them off from the outside one by one sort of thing? Is that the one?
8: That's the one, yeah. They had 800 of them dumped in the water, and when the next boat turned up, there were 200 left.
7: Oh, God. Sorry, I've forgotten all about that. That's wicked.
8: Yeah. Not a very nice thing, eh?
7: No. No, no.
8: However, not going to happen to me because I haven't been in for a swim for probably about 15 years. So not going to be the death of me.
7: Well, yeah, like I was saying before, I went from swimming in the ocean all the time every summer to hardly ever going in the water. And it's just something that I've just, you know, I might go for a bit of a swim, and then, you know, maybe 2 minutes, 3 minutes, and I'm out.
8: Yeah. I mean, I get hot and all that, and I don't sit on the beach trying to get a suntan because, I've got those propensity towards melanoma and that.
7: Yep, yeah. There'd be no sunbathing for Chris.
8: Yeah. I keep well away from it, but, I just find it interesting. I don't think, you know, that should go around knocking them all off because of these things that happen, these things happen. And it's not like it's a dime a dozen, is it?
7: No.
8: I mean, you know, there's a certain amount over a certain period of years, and generally that's it.
7: Yeah, they've had five, last check anyway, Australia, 5 fatal shark attacks this year.
8: Yeah, which is not much.
7: Not in the scheme of things, you know, the number of people who go swimming at beaches around Australia, like year round, some of them. Five fatal shark attacks in Australia this year. I mean, you can understand, like, each of those had a family and things, but in the scheme of things, yeah, it's not bad.
8: Yeah, yeah. And just one last question, James. Did you read my jovial hard case text out for Matt when he got on, because I went to sleep for a while?
7: Oh, right. Yeah, what was that? No, I didn't. Damn it.
8: Because he usually has a crack at me, and all in good fun. But,
7: What was it? He's always half asleep anyway or something.
8: Yeah, I said Matt's always half asleep anyway. He'd still be working at the moment, so he might have heard it.
7: Yeah, I think he's still in the cab.
8: Yeah. Good on you, Matt. Have a terrible morning.
7: Well, I'm hoping the weather's really awful outside, like pouring with rain and stuff. That would be very good. Help me get to sleep easy.
8: Yeah. Yeah, and as I say, it'll be dark in the morning, so you better go home in the dark.
7: I know. Yeah, can't wait. Can't wait. Because sooner or later, I'll be driving home finishing this shift with my sunnies on. It's going to happen. I'm not looking forward to it, but that's going to happen as summer comes.
8: Yeah, that'd be a bugger, eh? Trying to go home and get to bed and bloody daylight and the sun shining in through the house. And I would hate that.
7: Yeah, it's all wrong. It's all wrong. All right, Chris. Nice to talk, matey.
8: Yeah, you too, James.
7: And how's the girl? Just out of interest?
8: Yeah, she's good. She's half on the bed and half off the bed at the moment.
7: Oh.
8: So her head and the neck sort of come off the bed, and they're on the carpet, and the rest of the body's on the bed sort of thing. That's fine. She can, my philosophy, she can do whatever she likes until I try and step over her to get back to my bed, and I have to take this giant step, and I ended up on the floor half the time because I can't get over top of her. But I promised myself in life that I'd never shift her. I'd never ask her to move. So I never ask her to move. I just try and gingerly get over the top of her.
7: Oh, brilliant. Yeah. Okay, yeah. Like that old thing, let sleeping dogs lie.
8: That's the one.
7: All right, Chris, mate. Good to catch up.
8: Yeah. Take care, James.
7: Yeah, you too, buddy. Thank you.

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4: In this update, nurses aren't confident filling 380 new positions will be straightforward. Health New Zealand's adding nurse, midwife and healthcare assistant roles, including 94 new emergency department positions. A business case is also in the works to explore nurse-to-patient ratios along with other staffing models. Nurses organisation Kaiwhakahaere Keri Nuku says it's now about filling staff across three different categories.
5: So what does that proportion look like and where will this recruitment happen in which areas, because all of the system is at breaking point at the moment.
4: A 39-year-old man's facing a raft of charges after he allegedly defrauded a company out of $2 million. Police say the large-scale fraud spanned 2017 to 2025. The man allegedly misused the company's internal systems, causing significant financial loss to the organisation. He's been charged with 11 counts of obtaining by deception and will reappear in Auckland's North Shore District Court in 3 weeks. Software experts warn the world's first AI breach targeting an Australian government website is a big deal. A rogue OpenAI agent hacked into both public and non-public files on the country's Medicare database. Prime Minister Anthony Albanese says it's extremely concerning. They weren't informed of the June breach until just 3 weeks ago. Rush Digital Chief Executive Danu Abusiria says Australia has a track record of people hacking into data.
6: The Australian government are looking into potentially three or four other agencies that have been hacked. 2022, they had 10 million accounts breached through Telstra, a similar sort of number through Woolies.
4: Concerns from blind and low vision people about the stigma surrounding Meta smart glasses. Ray-Ban and Oakley models hit local stores this week and can be used to film what's in front of them and have it identified by a remote helper or AI. However, the small built-in cameras have raised concerns over covert or dishonest filming. Blind Low Vision General Manager Dan Shepherd says they're worried about people's reactions.
7: We're simply out wearing the glasses to make the same choices and access our communities the same way everyone else does.
4: There's been another complication in Heartland Bank's plans to take over TSB days before it's due to be put to a shareholder vote. The Reserve Bank has asked TSB to commission an independent report into its compliance with certain banking rules. Here's business reporter Michael Sergel.
8: Heartland shareholders are due to vote on the takeover next Wednesday, but Heartland says if new information comes out from the review, the transaction may not proceed even if it has shareholder approval. The final report is due in November.
4: It's beginning to almost look a lot like Christmas as retailers prep for the holiday rush. With 3 months to go, Retail NZ says shops will begin decorating and getting ready for an influx of customers. Chief Executive Carolyn Young says it can make up the majority of yearly earnings for some businesses. She says it'll be a much-needed boost after a particularly tough year.
9: We're really hoping to see an uplift in consumer confidence and a decrease in unemployment so that consumers are going to feel more comfortable about going out and spending that hard-earned dollar.
4: In sport, Rugby League and the Sydney Roosters are heading for their ninth grand final of the NRL era and their first since 2019. The Dolphins didn't match the form they showed in their upset win over the Warriors, with the Roosters dominant, winning 36-20 at Brisbane. In the NPC, Manawatu

0: Who have claimed just their second win over Auckland since 1981 in last night's match at Eden Park. Turbos skipper Te Kāmaka Howden said their impact players saw them home.
1: It wasn't the greatest start, but we weren't playing our best footy, so we knew if we had the ball and we held on to the ball, we'd create opportunities, and we did. Our bench was real good. Reuben Allen, Liam Pratt came on and bring a lot of physicality, which we needed in the second half.
0: Their women's counterparts, the Manawatu Cyclones, also beat Auckland 41-38 in Golden Point. Chief Executive Steve Lancaster has jumped to contextualise New Zealand rugby's financial projections. Stakeholders have been meeting in Wellington, discussing the future shape of the sport, including the Super and NPC competitions, with the governing body set to face a deficit between 2027 and 2031.
2: Just to be really clear, that $66 million is projected over 5 years. It is a forecast, and it's a forecast if we do nothing. What I can assure you is that we will not do nothing.
0: Tauihi Basketball Aotearoa's tipped off last night with the defending champion Tauranga Whai beating Northern Kahu 81-60. Ryan Fox will back up from his four-ball defeat in this morning's foursomes at golf's President's Cup in Chicago. The Kiwi and Australian Adam Scott lost their opening tie 3-2 to Americans Wyndham Clark and Colin Morikawa. It's the same duo Fox will match up against in the foursomes, but this time alongside another Aussie, Min Woo Lee. Internationals captain Jeff Ogilvie, yet another Aussie, says trailing 3-2 isn't the end of the world heading into day two.
3: 2-3, I mean, we had a chat when we got back to the room, and I'm proud of the boys and I'm proud of how they played today, and they're all pretty excited to get out there tomorrow.
0: That's News and Sport. I'm Stuart Willie.
4: Usually I know exactly what to write for a radio ad, but this time I don't. Because this ad is for Alzheimer's Awareness Month. And for me, Alzheimer's isn't a radio ad. It's a disease my mum is battling. So rather than writing an ad, I thought I'd share a memory. I remember watching sport with my mum. She had her favourite teams, her favourite players, and she'd loudly cheer them on. The other day I put the rugby on. The crowd was loud. The commentators were loud. But my mum? My mum stayed silent. I've never heard silence so loud. Let's remember, September is Alzheimer's Awareness Month.
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8: News Talk ZB Weather Watch with Daikin CO2 hot water heat pumps. 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For Northland, cloudy periods and isolated showers. Auckland to Taranaki, including Coromandel and the central high country, often cloudy with occasional rain or showers, possibly heavy for a time this morning. Bay of Plenty and Gisborne to Wairarapa, fine breaks and isolated showers. Whanganui to Wellington, showers clearing this morning, rain developing in the afternoon. Buller to Fiordland, periods of rain becoming heavy around Fiordland, snow lowering to 600 metres. Nelson, Marlborough, Canterbury, North Otago and Central Otago. A few spots of rain this morning, otherwise it should be mainly fine. Dunedin, Clutha and Southland, patchy light rain becoming widespread and heavier by this evening. And for the Chatham Islands, partly cloudy.
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8: Newstalk ZB, pretty much bang on 8 minutes past five on a Saturday morning. We're here for open line talk. Got about 20 odd minutes. 0800 80 1080 is the number. 0800 80 1080. We've been talking sharks, we've been talking this and that through the morning, but Jimmy has been waiting for a while, so we'll get straight to him. Hi, Jimmy.
11: Yeah, good morning, Jim.
8: Morning.
11: I heard you know, I woke up and I thought, goodness gracious, I've got to ring you, but you know,

0: you mentioned that ship. Well, that was actually the SS Indianapolis that went down during the war.
1: Okay, right. I forgot about the name.
0: Yeah, I know, I remember. I did quite a bit of reading on certain things. But look, I had an incident 3 years ago, and I do a bit of diving, not now, mainly around Kaikoura, Port Levy, Akara, Wainui. I had an incident, and I always take my little dog with me. We go in pairs, and something didn't seem right. She was barking, and she wouldn't stop. And as the further I went out, I could hear her. So it felt eerie, and I could see the seals around. So I said, no, it's a no-go. So I went back in, and my dog Lily stopped, and it just didn't seem right. And this probably sounds a bit weird, but ever since then, 3 years ago, I've never dove since. I don't know, I've lost my nerve.
1: Oh, okay. Yes.
0: One particular incident, and, you know, I'd go out on the kayak and round Port Levy or Akaroa, and I'd have Lily on, you know, on my kayak, and never had a problem. But this particular day, I'll never know. I don't know whether there was something there. It just felt eerie, and I've never gone back in the water, and I'm a waterman. I don't know. I lost my nerve. Something inside me told me, give it a rest. I'm 74 years old, but I love the water. I love to get in there, but I just can't do it anymore. The nerve has gone, you know. And yeah, it's funny. I'm just sitting here patting my little dog, and you know, they sense something that we'll never know. But you know, you'd know because you love animals. So I feel quite grateful because, as I say, I don't know, but it didn't feel right. So I pulled out, and, you know, and that was it.
1: Well,
0: so I thought I'd like to share that with you.
1: Yeah, fair enough, too. Like, we were sort of talking about sharks and things through the morning. That's an inherently dangerous place to be for a human.
0: Yeah, but look, they're a beautiful creature, Jim, but at the same time, we're going into the water. It's their territory. We know the risk we take, the same as a surfer. And you have to respect the water and what's in it, because if you don't, it will take you either way.
1: Yeah.
0: You know what I mean? But at the same time, I was thinking, you tell that to the five fatalities, to the people, the parents and the families that were taken by those sharks.
1: Yes.
0: You know, and I'm not against calling them or, you know, putting them down, because they are a beautiful creature.
1: Yeah, well, I just don't think they should have been killed because of something that is just quite natural to them, you know. It's just
0: and
1: every now and again, the Aussies do this. So okay, that shark's a menace. We're going to track it down and kill it. You know, well, just leave it, would be my suggestion.
0: Yeah, and you know, I believe you're right, you know. But look, putting that aside, I enjoy your show. I don't ring much, but when I do, I like to share something that, you know, that I feel, because, you know, sometimes it can be heartbreaking when you hear some of the callers that, you know, that call in, and some I switch off because I find them irritating, but 99% of the time, you know, no disrespect, but Jim, you have the patience of a saint, and I think you do a tremendous job, Jim. You really do, mate, and you make people, you know, there's something within you that I think people can sense. So take care, God bless, and have a good day, eh?
1: Oh, cheers, Jimmy. Thanks for the call, mate. Do appreciate it. And don't be a stranger, as they say. Now, this text came in a while ago. I'm not sure it's apropos about anything. Certainly nothing. We haven't been talking about driving or mobile phones. But this text, anyway, completely out of the blue as far as I was concerned. One thing I think is deadly on our roads, people using mobile phones while driving. Sadly, we probably will never stop it completely, but to reduce phone use, I think the fine for it should be at least $2,000 or $3,000. Go, anonymous texter. $2,000 to $3,000 for playing with your phone. I think in parts of Australia it's kind of like that. People who use their phones while driving are potential killers, says that texter. And another one, your last caller had me flashing back to the early days of Arana Park at feeding time. They allowed the public to drive their cars into the lion enclosure. Then they put out large chunks of meat among the cars. Next to where we were was a young family in a Morris Minor. The large male lion jumped onto the roof of the Morrie with his meat and then reached down and began picking at the door handles of the rear doors where the kids were. Imagine, says a text of the terror. I drove out of there smartly. My kids were upset and I could not believe we were allowed in the enclosure with the feeding lions. Never again, says Don. Oh, a Morrie Thousand, a little Morrie with this massive great lion on the roof. I'm surprised it didn't sort of cave in a little bit even. But yeah, thank you for that. News Talk ZB 0800 80 10 80. It's 5:15.
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1: News Talk ZB. Now, this is a story, just before we get to David, that sparked all this off about the sharks and whether they should be killed if they are involved in a fatal attack on a human. The story says, out of Australia, a rare catch-and-kill order has been issued for the great white shark off the coast of Western Australia after a 63-year-old swimmer was killed at a popular beach on Friday. That was Friday of last week. It's the second shark attack in Western Australia this week and the third fatal in the state this year. The incident at Sorrento Beach in Perth's north has reignited debate about how to keep beachgoers safe in Australia. In a statement, Greg O'Neill's family said they were deeply shocked and devastated by the terrible tragedy. They said Greg loved the ocean and was known as a passionate swimmer, sport lover, dedicated worker, and an all-round generous, witty guy. Now, according to this story, catch-and-kill orders are rare and controversial in Australia, where great white sharks are a protected species. Now, I've since learned that this catch-and-kill order was rescinded about 24 hours later, when it was believed that the shark who attacked and killed this guy had left the area. WA Fisheries Minister Jackie Jarvis said she took the extraordinary step of issuing the order
9: after the shark was spotted by water police on Saturday morning, which was the

0: the day after the fatal attack and positively identified as the shark involved in the incident. Positively
1: identified?
0: The minister said she authorised fishery officers to destroy the shark if it could be captured because of the exceptional circumstances of the attack and the hazard posed by the shark. It's believed to be the first time in 10 years that such an order has been issued in WA, emphasising that the order was not a widespread cull as the state has seen in the past. The minister also said the use of drones and tagging would be increased to help protect beachgoers. Catching and killing sharks has a long and controversial history in Western Australia. There were months of huge protests in 2014 when the state government authorised a cull after a spate of attacks. The incident in Sorrento is the second in WA this week. On Monday, a 56-year-old man was bitten while surfing off the coast north of Perth. He survived but lost part of his leg. There have been 5 fatal shark attacks in Australia this year. A 12-year-old boy died after he was bitten in Sydney Harbour in January. 3 other divers were fatally mauled in separate incidents between May and June, 2 in Western Australia and 1 and a 3rd in Queensland. There you go. David, good morning.
2: Yeah, I agree. Yeah, I agree with you and Jimmy. He was agreeing with you as well. That he was saying that even though the people are killed by it or mauled and badly and sometimes killed,
0: yeah,
2: that the great white shouldn't be killed, shouldn't be euthanized or killed, shouldn't it?
0: I think not. No, I don't think it should be.
2: I'm agreeing with you. Yeah, that's amazing. Because it's like, it's really bad that sharks eat it. That's just their natural instinct. You know, they, and they're not going, generally they don't, well, actually, I think they do kill people, but they don't, they're really looking for food. But what would make them, why do they actually kill people? Why do they maul people? What is it because of their instinct or, generally, are they put off killing people or not?
0: Well, I'm led to believe they are. We are not part of their normal diet. Bill, who called earlier, he was disputing that. I mean, because it's quite a powerful bite. So there's a chance if a shark bit you just from loss of blood, you'll die. You know, they haven't eaten you, but...
2: Not part of their natural diet, are we... Are they? Is it their instinct to kill, to maul and kill us, or not? Then,
0: well, they say a lot of it could be a case of mistaken identity. You know, they're not sure what it is, and so they explore with the mouth. We'll just take a little bite here. See if it's a seal that I want it to be. Oh, it's not a seal, so they spit it out. According to a couple of sites I had a look at this morning, we're too bony and not enough fat. For the average shark.
2: Okay, yeah. Well, I've been swimming out at West Coast beaches and things, and I've never even encountered a shark, and I've never, and this is like, I'm 60. I've never seen a shark close to me or anything, and then I think what it is the surf beaches on the West Coast, of Auckland, because of the surf, it keeps the sharks away, that they don't really like going into the surf, you know, and that's the thing, that you, if you're way out of the surf, and I've swum way out, I've never, but usually there's some sort of waves there, so you don't actually encounter.
0: I've never seen one either. You know, myself.
2: I've always been afraid of them coming. You know, like, oh, mate, imagine if a shark comes, what's going to happen? You know, and I've been afraid. Like, since seeing Jaws, I never saw Jaws until it was on TV. But I never saw it in the movies, but I saw Jaws at the movies, and that really freaked me out about sharks. I was having panic attacks.

0: forgot about that, but I had panic attacks when I was in the water about sharks. And this is when I was like, I saw Jaws 2 when I was about 11 or something. Yeah. Or 10 might have been. No, it was came out around 1979 or 90. I don't, what year did Jaws come out, Jim?
1: Oh, look, at a guess, 70s.
0: It was late 70s, I think 76, 77. I think I saw Jaws 2 in 78 or something, and I really freaked out. And I was only like about 12, 11 or 12 then, and that's when I started getting...
1: It freaked out a lot of people, that movie. All right there, David, I'm going to get Anne on before new sport and weather and things.
0: Thanks, Tim. Bye.
1: All right, mate. Bye. Cheers. Thank you. Anne, hello.
2: Hi, Jim. How are you?
1: Good, thank you. All the better for you asking, as they say.
2: Oh, great.
1: How are you?
2: Today, last thing. Well, I've got a small shark story for you. I was a surf lifesaver at North Piha, and us girls started a canoe crew, and we would paddle around to Piha for practice, have lunch, and then come back again. And we came back in on a big roller, and we were had it pointing in the right direction, everything. And this great white came up and turned our boat side on.
1: Oh.
2: And his eye was looking at us over the boat. He was looking for fear. But we managed to turn it round again and get onto another roller, and he did it again. He did it three times to us. And he was just simply toying with us. He could have had us for lunch, but he was just toying with us. And he was looking for fear when he looked over the boat. We showed no fear and carried on paddling. And we got into the beach and the guys were laughing at us. They thought that we couldn't keep the canoe straight. And we said, no, it was a great white. And then they laughed at us again. Anyway, they managed, one of the guys went out with his gear on and his knife, and that was going to catch this great white shark. And it followed him into the rocks where everyone was standing waiting for him. And he shot through the kelp and got up on the rock. And this great white came right up through this kelp behind him. And we just watched all the guys leap back from the edge of the water. But, yeah, this thing was huge.
1: God.
2: And he was just toying with us. They're not dumb. They're really intelligent.
1: So do you think it was nothing much was happening to that shark that afternoon? So decided he'd just have a play with the humans?
2: Yeah, he was entertaining himself.
1: Oh, dear. Because he could have tipped that boat over, right?
2: Oh, many times. He could have just tipped it over the first time. But no, he wasn't. He was just putting his side onto the wave to see what would happen. And it didn't work, so he did it again. And each time his eye would be looking at the boat, at us in the boat, in the canoe. And... you could see he was looking for fear. So we had to show no fear and carry on. And then, he sort of gave up after that, after we got in. So, yeah.
1: Oh, what a great story. And you lived to tell the tale. Pity there was no cameras on board.
2: It's a pity those guys didn't have cameras and actually could film what we were doing, grappling with a shark, you know.
1: All right, good call, Anne. Thank you very much.
2: Okay, bye now.
1: Bye now. Bye-bye. Text here just to finish all this shark talk off. In the simplest biological sense, we are potential food to a shark. The only distinction is that humans aren't typical prey species for most sharks. But yes, if a shark attacks and eats a person, then we are food. Yep, too true. News Talk ZB.

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6: Good morning, it's 5:30. I'm Carlia Strong. New Zealand and Australian defence scientists are going to work closer together as part of a wider effort to integrate our militaries. Our forces have signed a new statement of intent covering innovation, science and technology. It includes more experimentation and war gaming together and increasing the number of short-term visits and personnel exchanges. The agreement supports plans for Australian and New Zealand forces to operate as a fully integrated, combat-capable force by 2035. A new insight by the NZ Institute of Economic Research says we can explore other markets without replacing China. It says China combines scale and growth with openness and strong demand for our products. Principal economist Chris Nixon says exports are just part of the story. We've also benefited from competitively priced Chinese imports.
7: While our per capita GDP hasn't been increasing much, what we could buy with our incomes, essentially, has increased.
6: Iran has offered to reopen the Strait of Hormuz and resume talks on its nuclear program in 7 days. That's if the United States lifts its naval blockade, waives sanctions on Iranian oil sales, and observes a ceasefire that would include Lebanon. Iranian Foreign Minister Abbas Araghchi detailed the proposal on the sidelines of the United Nations General Assembly in New York. The proposal strongly resembles the so-called Memorandum of Understanding reached in June, but with an accelerated timetable. Severe winds are expected to increase in strength across the middle part of the country tonight into tomorrow. A cold front is moving up from the south, with strong northwesterlies in front of it and cold southerlies behind it. Met Service meteorologist John Law says some strong wind watches are in place.
8: So places like Marlborough, the Kapiti Coast and Wellington, but also up as far as parts of southern Hawke's Bay and the Tararua District as we head through the daytime on Sunday.
6: News Talk ZB Sport, and the Roosters are into their first NRL Grand Final in 7 years after a 36-20 win over the Dolphins in Brisbane. The Chooks ran in 7-4 and led 16-6 at halftime. They'll face the winner of tomorrow's second preliminary final between the Panthers and Knights in Sydney. Team New Zealand sit second after day one of the second America's Cup preliminary regatta in Naples. The Kiwis have finished fifth and third in their respective races to be behind leaders Luna Rossa. Just two of the three scheduled races were able to take place due to wind conditions. The internationals and Ryan Fox will be hoping to bounce back when day two of the President's Cup tees off this morning. The United States lead 3-2 after day one. Fox will partner Minwoo Lee in the foursomes format and face Americans Colin Morikawa and Wyndham Clark. Play begins at 6:05 a.m. That's News Talk ZB News and Sport. It's 5:33. Jim Sneddon is next.
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3: Newstalk ZB Weather Watch. With Daikin CO2 hot water heat pumps, enjoy smarter hot water designed for Kiwi homes. The forecast, Northland, cloudy periods and isolated showers. Auckland to Taranaki, including Coromandel and the Central High Country, often cloudy with occasional rain or showers, possibly heavy for a time this morning. Bay of Plenty and Gisborne to Wairarapa, fine breaks and isolated showers. Whanganui to Wellington, showers clearing early morning, then rain developing in the afternoon. Buller to Fiordland, periods of rain becoming heavy around Fiordland, snow lowering to 600 metres. Nelson, Marlborough, Canterbury, North Otago and Central Otago, a few spots of rain this morning, otherwise it should be mainly fine. Dunedin, Clutha and Southland, patchy light rain becoming widespread and heavier this evening. And for the Chatham Islands, partly cloudy.

0: So there's dedication. That's crazy. And Harry Van Lint, who's the other WNBA player that Takamanawa Queens have got on their team, she won't be arrived until Monday. And so that's a quiver. They've got some hella players. And this is a team that won the very first Tauihi a couple of years back. Then they got runner-up, and then they got knocked out in the semis last week. So they've got a bit of vengeance on their mind. And Tania Tupu is the head coach. She's been there since day dot. She'll be joining us there. Just after 8 o'clock, we've got Jimmy Tupo. Now, Jimmy Tupo, I've talked to him before, Jimmy Tupo. Now, he's with Counties, captain at Counties. They've got a Shield Challenge. They've got a Shield Challenge coming up against Northern, the Tanafau have been
1: wild. Oh, yes, I heard about
0: wild.
1: This.
0: Now,
1: up north.
0: Yes, they've got to defend it at home. But the thing with Jimmy Tupo, he's the last guy in that whole team that's experienced the joy of winning the Shield. No one else has. It's only him. Great to catch up with him. He's a super nice guy. And it's been, this is the length of the career, if you could call it that. Go, Jimmy Tupo, man, I remember talking to you about 15 years ago last time. So be great to catch up. Super, super nice fella. I don't think many people give Counties much of a chance, but the glory of the Ranfurly Shield is you just don't know, do you? You know, it just brings that bit of electricity to the encounter. A bit of marathon, half marathon action on. We're joined by Luce St. Ather, who is one of the competitors. She's also part of Run Club, and she runs everywhere. I'd suggest she'd run from the bathroom to the kitchen. You know, it just does not stop. Perpetual motion with her. So it'd be good to catch up with Luce. And Ben Hunt for the Rally of Whangarei is running. Ben Hunt is a four times national champion, and he tried to retire last year. He was running his own team, running it for, I don't know, 15, 16 years. Really expensive running a rally team.
1: I can bet.
0: $250,000 a year. They didn't get anything out of it. They just spent money and have a really good time driving overly fast on mud. It's fantastic. But he managed to be lured back this year, and suddenly he's doing that. Then he's in this race. Then he's in that race. Now he's Whangarei and running this weekend. So I actually caught up with him yesterday because they start the rally at about 10 to 7. So Ben Hunt, you'll hear that chat too. All-star panel. We've got a bit of the new and a bit of the old. When I say a bit of the old, Paul Allison, one of the troopers of sport in broadcasting in New Zealand. And top bloke Paul Allison and Zion Dale, who's one of the younger guys coming through in TV sport. So we'll get both of those guys on. Of course, Jason Pine will make his customary appearance. So I missed Jimmy Mitchell. Jimmy Mitchell, get this, he's playing for the Auckland FC reserves because the Detol National League gets underway. So he's the captain of that Auckland reserves team. He's one of the older guys in the team, right? He's 20. There are 15-year-olds in that team.
1: What?
0: Yeah, how to feel old and useless and you haven't achieved everything. Come and broadcast and sport, Jim.
1: On your ass. Good stuff.
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0: Back in the old days when they used to cut timber and flax and, you know, ag products and things like that. So it's sort of progressed from there that we have ended up quarrying and dredging sand north of Auckland. We've been doing that for 80-odd years, supplying Auckland's concrete market with sand. And but also we've always been keen to get back to sort of our roots of doing more vessel work. So we, back in about 2015, 16, we carried all the gear over for the Chatham's Wharf when they developed that. And then there was an opportunity about a year or two ago to build a new vessel for the Chatham's Run. They've had an older vessel, and she's sort of come to the end of her life. So we're pretty keen to do that, and we partnered up with a Swiss-based Italian shipping company, and ended up with the Ministry of Transport, or MCIRT, as there's now, contract to build a new vessel for the Chathams. But sort of in the meantime, that's due in the water towards the end of next year. In the meantime, we really needed a bit more resilience for the Southern Tauri, who is 40 years old and you know, from time to time, you know, has trouble, as you'd expect. So the MCIRT guys came to the party, and we ended up putting aluminium stock bins, ag matting, troughs, and a cover over our vessel, which is a 68-metre landing craft. So it's got a big square bin, or a rectangular bin, and we've just been going backwards and forwards to the Chathams. We did our first trip end of last week and bought off about 330 yearlings, and just on our way back there now.
1: As you say, you've taken 330 cattle back to the mainland, to Napier. Do you backload? What are you backloading with as you head to the Chathams?
0: We've got one lawnmower, two quad bikes, and a number of packets of posts, you know, a couple of dozen packets of posts, battens, wire. Yeah, just all sort of ag stuff. Plus we've got, for the fishing company over there, we've got a 20-foot reefer of bait. So it's our first trip, but we expect that sort of the freight to increase. Yeah, it's been something the poor Chatham Islanders have been on a bit of a limb, to tell the truth. And so hopefully we can give them a bit more certainty of supply.
1: Hey, Callum McCullum with us from the McCullum Group, who have just been awarded the government contract to provide the future shipping service to the Chatham and Pitt Islands. What are your sea legs like, Callum? We've had huge swells around the coast of New Zealand, especially the south coast. Is it a bit rough on the way over today?
0: Look, she's about probably blowing about 20 to 30 knots with about a 3-metre sea, so it's sort of behind us, so we're not... It's as good as gold, actually. And we had a bit of a dream trip back over with the animals. I know it's due to blow up tomorrow afternoon to about 5 or 6 metres, so hopefully we won't be too far away by then. But she's a big vessel. She was built in Malaysia, so she came out from there and done a few trips up in the Pacific. So, yeah, we'll pick the weather with the animals on board for sure.
1: You're also looking at doing transport between the livestock transport between the North and the South Islands at different times of the year, effectively, I guess, in competition to trucking, or putting trucks on the Cook Strait ferries.
0: So that's the idea, Jamie. I think the ferries, unfortunately, just the way it is at the moment, are pretty unreliable for the trucking operators. And so, like, you know, if you've got a unit full of bloody animals and they can't get across for a day or two, you've got a few issues. So yeah, we're looking at really starting off with the Chathams in particular at the moment, but working for the offshore islands as well, you know, the Great Barrier and Auckland and these sorts of things as well. Went to Whanganui the other day, and it looks like a reasonably good opportunity to get some animals into the AFCO meat plant there, which is literally 100 metres from the port.
1: So your current boat can handle, which is bridging the gap till you get the new one, it can handle 330 cattle or more, I'm assuming. What about your new boat? Is it going to have a bigger capacity?
0: She's about three times that. We've got about three times the deck space. So she's actually got three levels of deck And so all the animals will be underneath, underneath the main deck. On the top deck will be containers and other freight, you know, roll-on freight, tractors, cars, machinery. The key to that is to have ventilation. So we've gone to an Italian ventilation company who do basically all the exporting live animal ships in the world. So that's the key there. So look, I think when you've got good conditions, we had a great green run over with the animals. We've got that rubber ag matting, so they're clean. We can actually hose the decks down. We're doing that 2 or 3 times a day, and so it was good, really good.
1: Well, fascinating. Great to catch up, Callum McCullum from the McCullum Group. You've been awarded the contract to provide the shipping services to the Chathams and Pitt Islands. And I must say, Callum, you've obviously been there plenty of times. I've travelled a lot of the world, but never been to the Chathams. It's on my bucket list.
0: Mate, you want to come and have a look? It's got some of the most ideal farmland in the world, literally. And, you know, if we can get a good, resilient shipping service for them, the guys there are just going to light up and do some great animals.
1: Well, that'll be great for the future of Chatham Islands farming. Thanks for your time, Callum. Safe travels.
0: Thanks, Jamie. Be good. Cheers, mate.
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11: Just when I thought I got him to fall in love with...
1: Good morning, New Zealand. Welcome back to the best of the country. My name's Jamie Mackay. Each and every Saturday morning here on Newstalk ZB, courtesy of Rabobank, we play the best bits of our weekday show 12 to 1. What an interesting story it was. Callum McCullum from McCullum Brothers, they've got the new shipping contract to supply or service the Chathams and the Pitt Islands. Up next, John McCaw. We had Arable Week on the country this week. He's the Arable Farmer of the Year. And back in 2006, 20 years ago, he was the New Zealand Young Farmer of the Year, and he's rich. He's

0: cousin to boot. Talking about Richie, well, Richard Allen will join us, or did join us on Thursday's show. Great annual results from Fonterra. And we're going to wrap it with Daniel Ebb, Opportunity Party Deputy Leader, Ag Spokesperson. Gloves kind of came off as we discussed TOP's ag policies, amongst other things. Now, the Rabo Community Fund, the latest recipients were announced earlier this month and include rural communities, schools, halls, catchment groups and sports clubs. 76 grand was distributed to 11 organisations as a part of the Community Fund's second funding round of the year. Successful organisations will utilise the funds to help advance projects that strengthen and support rural communities. Find out more and find out how you can get some of that money at rabobank.co.nz. Up next, Richie's cousin, John.
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0: It is arable week here on the country, and who better to talk to on Hump Day than the 2026 Arable Farmer of the Year, along with his wife Mel. His name is John McCaw. Now, John, you're famous for being the Arable Farmer of the Year, but you're probably more famous for being Richie McCaw's cousin, firstly, and secondly, for being the 2006 New Zealand Young Farmer of the Year. Can you believe 20 years ago, John?
8: No, it's incredible, isn't it, Jamie? It's 20 years has just absolutely flown by. It's, amazing. Yes, you're right. I'm more famous for being Richie McCaw's cousin than anything else, but very proud of that and happy to be associated with such a great guy.
0: Yeah, well, we're all proud of Richie. Were you any good at rugby yourself?
8: Not great. I did play a little bit with friends at university, but I'm kind of haven't got the rugby build. There's a clatter of bones when I get tackled. So I was more into soccer and cricket and things like that.
0: You've had a big year. Earlier in the year, you were named Federated Farmers Arable Advocate of the Year. And then I think it was last month, you and Mel were named Arable Farmers of the Year at the 2026 Arable Awards. You'll have no room left, John, in the trophy cabinet.
8: Yeah, it has been a wee bit heady. The Arable Awards dinner was just a fantastic event. It's really well organised and a really positive thing, which was great. Good timing for the industry to have something like that. And yeah, we went along, nominated for the Seed Grower of the Year, which we won, and that was just amazing. It was really cool. And then sat down and that was pretty cool. And then they started talking about the Arable Farmer of the Year Award, which is the overarching one. And to be honest, Mel and I hadn't even considered it. We hadn't talked about it, and I was just sitting there. Kind of just thinking, oh gosh, I wonder who won that. And then our names got called out, and it was just absolutely blindsided by the whole thing. They had no idea that might happen, and no idea what on earth I might say, because we'd already gone up and thanked the judges and thanked the sponsors. And so we went up and I can't even remember what I said, but said something. But it was an absolute thrill and a real honour and a privilege to receive that award on behalf of the wider group of people who, you know, family and our amazing staff and all the rural professionals, everybody who is in behind the team and makes it all work. So we're very conscious of that fact when we got up there, that we were accepting it for the group, and it was a real honour and privilege to do so.
0: Well, John McCaw, you're much too modest. You're the Arable Farmer of the Year. Arable farming's having challenging times, make no bones about it. Is the Arable Farmer of the Year making a buck?
8: Aspects of the business are profitable, and other aspects aren't, and I guess that's not unusual in any business. It's just the ratio of one to the other is getting a little bit tougher at the moment. We, like all arable farms, or most arable farms, we have a livestock component, and at the moment sheep lamb trading is going very well, and dairy grazing is good, so those aspects are certainly helping to prop up the less profitable part of the farm. So, swings and roundabouts, I guess, Jamie.
0: Yeah, you're farming in Methven, prime, beautiful land there. Are you seeing dairy conversions happening? And I'm talking about arable farms going to dairy.
8: Yes, for sure. There's a lot of dairy conversions happening. I'm aware of six around this area. That's not unusual. I mean, there's usually land use change in Canterbury is a constant. You know, it's what has happened over 100 years and will continue to do so. And that's probably important. It's finding the most productive use for the assets, and the soil and climate in mid-Canterbury is quite incredible, and it makes a very diverse opportunities for anyone with arable land. They can do all sorts of things. So that is happening. The dairy conversion side of it, that makes the headlines, but obviously there's other things that are happening that sort of fly below the radar. So as I said, a shift towards lamb trading is a good example. Wintering cows and raising young stock, and those are the levers that arable farmers can pull and are doing so. So I guess to summarise, is perhaps a shift in the focus from seed to feed, just subtly, just within the farming business, but cumulatively that adds up to quite a big shift.
0: Now, I know you have a seed business, but what are you doing on your farm? What crops are you growing?
8: So we've simplified our system a bit, just looking to de-risk things. When things are tight, you can't afford to have a failure. If things are better, then you can say, well, we'll roll the dice and we'll grow a carrot crop or a beet crop or something. And if you get it right, it can be quite lucrative, but it comes down to the probability of getting it right. And obviously we've had a couple of really tough seasons and things like that, clover, spinach, those sorts of crops, they just haven't fired, and that can really put a hole in your returns. You know, it lowers the average considerably if you have an expensive crop like that and it doesn't go well. So we're looking at the things that we seem to be able to do well in our area and our soils and climate, and we're focusing on those. So for us, that's a focus on Coxford and ryegrass seed production primarily, and then in grains and limited range of brassicas. So we've probably reduced our crop range from 13 down to about 9, and hopefully reduced a bit of the risk.
0: Hey, just a final question for you. Could potentially El Nino, that everyone's worried about, play into your hands in Canterbury? And I'm talking about for the harvest season, a warm, dry summer, because you haven't had one of those for a while.
8: Wouldn't it be nice? Who knows? I mean, officially we're right in the middle of El Nino right now, and we're having one of the best springs

0: remember. It's terribly dry in between the frequent rains, and we're just, it's perfect. We've got great soil conditions, and I personally think maybe it's been a little bit over forecast, but yeah, it's just, it reminds me a little bit of when I was young and I did the 40-hour famine, and I was going quite nicely, and then I would just sort of have a, I'd just pause for a little bit, and I'd have dinner, and then I'd resume the 40-hour famine after that, and I got on famously. There's no problem at all, and I feel like that's sort of what's happening with this El Nino. It's just frequent rains in between, so yeah, that's going quite well so far. If we had a nice, dry, hot summer, I think everybody would be thrilled.
1: Mm. I don't know about the super El Nino. Go and tell that to a Southland sheep farmer on the lambing beat at the moment. They might think otherwise. John McCaw, Arable Farmer of the Year, along with your wife, Mel. Great to have you on the show and great to chat again.
0: Thank you very much. Always good to catch up, Jamie. Thank you.
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1: So today, Fonterra reported its financial year 2026 annual results, delivering, and these are stunning numbers, $27 billion in revenue and nearly $20 billion in cash returns to New Zealand farm owners and unit holders. You can't argue with that, Richard Allen, Chief Executive Officer. Maybe John Key was right when he said, where Fonterra goes, New Zealand goes. Of all those numbers, Richard, what's your favourite?
13: Yeah, thanks, Jamie. Great day for the co-op and, yeah, ultimately good day for New Zealand. Look, I think that $20 billion flowing back into New Zealand is probably my favourite of all the numbers. It's a really meaningful number, not just for our farmers, but for rural communities and urban New Zealand and the like. You know, this is a great result for the cooperative, proof of the strength of, I guess, our business and our B2B focus. And, yeah, hopefully a good day for our farmers.
1: When it comes to the numbers, because there's lots of them released here, and I don't want to bog people down on them, we look at the total group versus the underlying business, get it right, which is the most important, the operating profit or the profit after tax?
13: Look, I think the one number that we should be looking at is the underlying business, because this effectively neutralises the numbers from the mainland business.

0: about the organic milk as well. Richard Allen, Chief Executive of Fonterra, congratulations on a great result for the co-op.
1: Thank you, Jamie.
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0: Welcome back to the best of the country. I'm Jamie Mackay. The show is brought to you by Rabobank. We're growing a better New Zealand together. Up next, we're going to wrap the best of the country with Daniel Ebb, Opportunity Party Deputy Leader, Ag Spokesperson, defending his party's ag emissions policy. And we debate whether he's trying to kneecap New Zealand's most productive sector and most productive industry, i.e. the primary sector, and the dairy industry. Great results, by the way, from Fonterra. Hey, make sure you tune in next Wednesday. I'll be chatting to Rabobank Chief Economist, Senior Market Strategist, I think he calls himself, Ben Pickton. We're going to have a look at the conflict, the ongoing conflict in the Middle East and the implications for the New Zealand economy. Well, even me with the C-minus in Economics 101 can tell you the implications aren't great. Up next, Daniel Ebb.
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6: 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Railway Ave, Lower Hutt, open all weekend. Mike Hosking, Heather Duplessy-Allen, Matt Heath.

0: is due to wind conditions. And Auckland's NPC season is all but over after a 40-34 loss to Manawatu at Eden Park. The home side raced out to a 12-0 lead before the Turbos fought back for a fifth win of the campaign. The result sees Manawatu move up to seventh, while Auckland dropped to 11th with a round to play. Auckland skipper Josh Fusitua is dejected on Sky Sport.
1: I thought we started both halves really well. We just couldn't maintain it for a whole 80, and Manawatu took the opportunities when it presented itself, and we just weren't good enough.
0: I'm Ruben Mummer. That's News Talk ZB News and Sport with Sanderson Vitamins, online or in store from bargain chemist nationwide. It's 7:05.
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3: For Wellington and Kapiti, partly cloudy, then rain for a time this afternoon and evening. Northerlies developing through this morning. Kapiti expecting 15 degrees, overnight low 12 degrees. Wellington's maximum 14 today, down to 8 tonight. And tomorrow, showers for Kapiti. In Wellington, rain clearing tomorrow evening. Strong nor'westerlies everywhere, turning lighter sou'westerly in the afternoon. Tomorrow's highs, Kapiti 16, Wellington 15. On Monday, showers in the afternoon, some of them heavy. Fine periods for Wellington, and the winds will be westerly on Monday. Tuesday's outlook in the long-range forecast looks like fine with light winds. We do have sunshine in the city at the moment. Kapiti showing 9 degrees, Wellington 8 degrees.
2: The weekend's finally here. 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Wellington's all-sport breakfast with Adam Cooper and Automark BYD's new CBD showroom opposite the railway station. 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

0: Talks FB, kia ora, good morning, welcome along to the All Sport Breakfast. Adam Cooper with you through till 9, talking lots of sport over the next couple of hours. And yes, as Rob said, nice to see the sun shine out this morning. Yeah, a bit of a different story this time tomorrow, given daylight saving will begin, and it'll be a little bit darker around this time, so make the most of today if you're an early riser. Great to have you with us. In just a moment, we're going to be chatting a very special milestone to that is being celebrated by a very special athletics club here in Wellington. More on that in just a moment. National League football getting underway today across the country. 19s in the women's comp, 11 in the men. So Joe Searcy is part of our football rotation. We'll look ahead to these games featuring several Wellington teams. The Wellington Pride in action tomorrow at the Farah Palmer Cup. So we will chat to them before 8 as they get closer to looking at booking in a home semi-final for the championship division of the women's rugby Farah Palmer Cup. After 8, a feature interview with Walter Tolele, the general manager of the Tokomanawa Queens Basketball Club. They're the Wellington-based team in the Tauihi Women's National Basketball League, and goodness me, what a roster they have pulled together this year. WNBA players Charlize Leger-Walker and Hayley Van Lith. A stacked lineup. The season starts tomorrow in Porirua, so Walter Tolele will tell us how all the preparation's going and how significant they feel these signings have been for the club. Incredible stuff. And the Queens have actually been very kind enough to give us a double pass to one lucky listener this morning, not just to the game, but for the VIP treatment at the game. So your chance to be well looked after by the Queens tomorrow as they start what bodes to be a very exciting season tomorrow. VIP entry for you and someone else as part of a double pass that we will give away after 8 on the show this morning, so stay listening to that. Cortez Ratama out of the Waikato NPC team, of course, got injured with the All Blacks on the South African tour. Well, he's in Wellington to take on the Lions tomorrow, so Cortez Ratama will join us after 8 o'clock on his return from injury. A regular golf report with Steve Weir, and something pretty special has been done during the past week between two Wellington schools, honouring a long servant who coached for many years in athletics. We'll have a bit more about that before 9 on the show this morning as well. So plenty to cover off. Let's get straight into it. 7:09. Well, a very special milestone is being celebrated in the local athletics scene next month. On October 13, the Kiwi Athletics Club here in Wellington turns 100 years old. To talk about this milestone, a life member of the club and an absolute stalwart of the local athletics scene, Peter Jack is with me. Now, Peter's dedication over more than 60 years at the club has seen him not only compete, but volunteer so much of his life to a number of roles at the club, including president, club captain, pretty much any role you can think of that a club needs. Peter's done that with the Kiwi Athletics Club. Good morning, Peter. Now, for someone that has spent so much of your life running the Kiwi Athletics Club, how special is this 100-year milestone?
1: Oh, it's a special time in my life, really. Kiwi Club are virtually my children in the club, because I've been there 63 years and I've seen people come and go. I've seen Olympic champions in the club, and I've seen just also ones who have just enjoyed the part of being in athletics and keeping fit, really.
0: October 13, 1926. Give us some perspective, Peter. What did the club look like then, and how was it formed in those early years?
1: We were formed at the old YMCA, which a lot of old people would know, in Willis Street, and 23 people were on our committee at that time. This time now, we've only got 3. But at that time, we started off with 70 active members in athletics, in competition. And when I joined, we had 120. That was in 1964. It built up to 120. And now, with all other sports around Wellington and New Zealand, there's so many there, and we've got down to about 29, and that's really hard to keep the numbers up. But anyway, we're still a successful club, and I still enjoy it.
0: Well, yeah, what's kept you coming back all these years? And tell us exactly how long your involvement has been with the club, Peter.
1: Well, I've been in the club since 1964, same time as I joined the X-Men. I've seen people come and go. I've enjoyed it so much from being a sprinter. Then I got down to middle distance because I broke my Achilles tendon, and then went to 800s and 1500s, joined the Wellington Harrier Club, and then run some longer distances. Then I got into walking for quite some time, and now I'm down to throwing shot discuses and hammers, and I think the next thing I might be a Paralympic in a wheelchair, as long as I can keep going.
0: Oh, I'm sure you will. I'm sure you will. There's a huge list of names that have been involved with the club over many years, Peter, and it's really interesting looking through at some of these names in terms of current top sports people, but also past top sports people as well that have been involved in the club. I mean, what do you think's with the correlation of, you know, some top rugby, cricket players and you know, administrators, high-flying business people that have been involved in the club while also pursuing other sports or other interests to such a high level as well?
1: I think the people are true sportsmen, and they wanted to be keeping fit 12 months of the year. And in the old days, of course, it was completely summer and winter. When Easter came, it was into the winter codes, and in the summertime, well, it was from October. And I think in the old days, we like to do a couple of sports. Some like to do rugby and soccer in the winter time. In the summertime, we did athletics or tennis, or that you had a variety of things to do there, and we weren't really specialists. There we were great all-rounders, being able to do the different sports.
0: One of your, I guess, the club's biggest identities was Bevan Smith, who, of course, won a medal at the 1974 Commonwealth Games in Christchurch. Was he, do you think he's sort of the biggest name in the club for that reason?
1: Yeah, he's a legend in our club, and also he's a sports legend. Wellington Athletics, that third, it was against Quarry down in Christchurch when I was down there also, and also he was in the Olympic Games in Munich with also our other athlete, Laurie Darcy. He represented New Zealand at the Canberra Pacific Games in Edmonton in 1978, and he was a top man in athletics, and his record, he was really a 400, also a 400 runner, and his record of 46.10 still stands in Wellington, and it was took till 2004 for it to be broken. So he was a fantastic athlete, and now in Auckland, he came down for our 75th, and he actually rode his bike from Auckland to Wellington for our dinner at that time. A great man. He's playing competitive bowls now, and he plays sometimes with Arch Jelly, a legend also in New Zealand athletics, and Arch is about 103.
0: Wow, incredible. I see you've also got a former Prime Minister in your alumni too.
1: That's right, Peter Fraser, and he also had, at that time, 1929, he was in the club, and he had four of MPs from the Labor Party at that time, and we've had so many different ones on that list there. You'll see we've had five All Blacks. Owen Stevens was our last one there. We've had Black Ferns. We've had four of those. Aaron Rush would be our last one. And Aaron's son, Stanley Solomon, he's playing in the Lions team, and he was an under-20 New Zealand All Black, and he's playing for Wellington. Hopefully we'll get our first game. But we've had Colin O'Neill, New Zealand Rugby League captain. We've had a junior Rugby League, Graham Thompson, and of course Glenda Hughes. I can remember Glenda playing for Wellington there in netball and also basketball, and she is our patron. The list can keep going on.
0: And Tim Robinson as well, one of our top cricketers here in Wellington. He's got a nice contract for Australia this summer, doesn't he?
1: That's right. Tim Robinson came with his brother, and they're great javelin throwers, and both went down to the Nationals in Christchurch, and a really great guy. We're still producing those in other sports, and we're quite very, very proud of that, really.
0: I bet. Well, Peter, we'll take a quick break because I do want to find out exactly what you've got planned next month and how people can get involved. So we will come back after this. Peter Jack with us, local athletics identity on the Kiwi Athletics Club here in Wellington, turning 100 next month. It's 18 past 7.
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5: One past seven on Wellington's All Sport Breakfast here on Newstalk ZB. Football's National League underway for the season this weekend. The last of this current format of the National League before some big changes next year. So Joe Searcy will join us shortly to preview the games featuring Wellington teams today. But returning to our chat now with Peter Jack, Athletics Identity here in Wellington on the Kiwi Athletics Club celebrating 100 years next month. Now, Peter, as you mentioned, athletics has seen a bit of a drop in numbers with the rise of so many other different sports for people to get involved in. But given the rise of track and field and the success New Zealand's had at an Olympic and international level over the past decade or so, do you think this will influence a bit of a resurgence in numbers for athletics at a club level?
6: Oh, I think eventually we will. Athletics have sort of got professional in their approaches now, and they've got people on their wages there coming around to clubs and asking them what can we do to help you to build up your numbers, and they're looking at building up the numbers from the secondary schools and younger ones there, and I see they've got, you know, commercial ads on the television now, and I'm hopeful that, you know, we will build up our numbers, because that's where we get the adult athletes for the future there, and many have come from that. I can remember John Alomu running down at Newtown Stadium there, and many other young All Blacks that have started off in athletics, us being a grassroots to the other sports, but we are still hanging on to one or two of them. Nick Willis is one I can remember seeing him running down there as a seven-year-old at Newtown Stadium, and look what happened to him, Olympic Games and Commonwealth Games, and that's what we want to still see.
5: Indeed we do. Right, Peter, well, it's been great reminiscing and hearing all about the club, past and present. Tell us about what's planned to mark the occasion over the next couple of weeks.
6: Well, we won't have another 100 again, and we've got a real special dinner over at the Pines. Tony O'Brien puts on a great do. At the moment, I've got around about 48 people there coming, athletes and supporters. And look, we would like to see, we might be able to get a few more there. Some people out there would like to come who are in the Kiwi Club. No hesitation to give me a ring here, 3886224, and I'll get you on the list. And, of course, the season starting on the 10th, the same day, I'd like to see some more athletes in the Kiwi Club this season, so we can go off with a big bang. And, again, give us a ring. College age up to veterans. We've had, I'm 80, so we've had athletes at 93 years old competing for Kiwi. So, yes, we'd like to see some good numbers in both there. That'd be great.
5: Wonderful, Peter. Well, I hope it goes really well, and congratulations to all involved in the club, particularly yourself for your huge

0: occasion over the years, and words won't do justice what you've brought to the sport and the club over the years as well. So enjoy it. I'm sure lots of good memories will be shared, and hope the celebrations go really well. Thanks for joining us this morning.
1: Yeah, no, that's just great. And thanks for the support from News Talk ZB. I can remember helping the athletics and all other sports for some years, and I'm still a keen listener there. So great. Thank you very much indeed.
0: No, thank you, Peter. Appreciate your time. Great to chat. Peter Jack, local athletics identity, current chairman of the Kiwi Athletics Club, celebrating 100 years early next month. If you would like more information, as Peter said, he gave his number. If you do want to give him a call and be involved in the dinner, or as Peter mentioned, if you've you or someone you know want to maybe get involved in some track and field with the club through its centenary season, give Peter a call. His number is 0438862224. As you heard there, I'm sure he would love to hear from you. All the very best for the celebrations, Peter. Thanks for your time. 26 past 7 here on the All Sport Breakfast. We will get to our preview of football's National League Round 1 this weekend for the men and women very shortly.
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7: More Kiwis are discovering that Australia isn't the lucky country. New Zealand is. We're blessed with natural beauty. Our roads aren't one endless dust trail. Our taxes are a little friendlier. 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Even our economy is heading in the right direction. So let's celebrate the lucky country. Aotearoa.
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0: 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Still a lot of talk around petrol prices, I imagine. 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
1: Yeah, it's quite interesting. We can, as the petrol prices increase or spiked, shall we say, with the level of inquiry and foot traffic, directly correlates to that. So it's very, very reactive, very, very reactive to it.
0: I know last time we spoke, Chris, there was some excitement around the stock levels and what was arriving in Wellington and the country. How's that progressing?
1: Yeah, they have arrived. We've got them. They're on the ground. In this particular case,

0: you know, as we've started to see the level of inquiry pick up, the amount of sales increase as well, the turnaround times are much, much quicker. So you can be, you know, you may have already put your last tank of gas in the car that you're currently driving.
1: What's your advice to someone if they're just that they're possibly thinking about a BYD, an EV in general, but haven't quite thought too much more into it? What's your advice for them?
0: Just come in and see us. You know, the mathematics work. You know, there's no you don't have to go without anymore. The every single one of our cars is an upgrade of what people are driving. So there's not only you're saving at the petrol pump, but the features, how quiet they are, the sound systems, the connectivity are the latest and greatest. So not only you can spend the money, you know, with us and not at the petrol pump.
1: Exactly. All right. And where can people find you across the weekend?
0: So we're our brand new showroom at 55 Featherston Street in the Wellington CBD and our site on the corner of the Mallee Roundabout in Lower Hutt.
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1: Newstalk ZB, it is 27 away from 8. Well, the next chapter of the local football season begins today, the final chapter as well, with the National League Championship underway for the men and women. 11 teams across the country for the men, 9 for the women, round 1 across the country today and tomorrow. Our rotation this week sees us talking the men's game, and Joe Searcy of the Tackled podcast is back with us. Morning to you, Joe.
14: Yeah, very good morning to you, Adam. And we are going to be talking about the Men's National League. But before we get there, this week, as you said, I had a great conversation with Daisy Brazendale. Anyone who followed the Wellington Phoenix's phenomenal run in the Ninja A-League last year, where they were made it all the way to the final, Daisy was part of that squad. She's also recently been part of the New Zealand, or she was captain of the New Zealand Under-20 women's team in the FIFA World Cup, or FIFA Under-20 World Cup that was played in Poland. And this week she was confirmed as part

0: the full Football Ferns squad, which is about to play two games in Panama. So a great conversation with Daisy. If anyone out there is a parent, or it might even be a young player interested in knowing how to grow a career in football and what Daisy did to become a professional footballer, some really good insights from Daisy. She shares some really good comments. And she also explains she's just left the Wellington Phoenix after a three-year term with them as a professional player. And she's just talking about what she wants to do next. So, yeah, it was a really nice conversation and one I'd recommend for all followers of football.
1: Great. Yeah, check it out over the weekend. I certainly will be. Good stuff, Joe. Right, well, let's get into the Men's National League underway this weekend. I guess it is the last format as we know it, or the last time we've got this format as we know it, I should say. What are your thoughts on, the overarching season ahead of the National League?
0: Yeah, last time we run with this format, so this is really my last chance to share a couple of gripes about this format. The first one, it's an 11-team competition, and I just don't get that. Why have 11 teams? When I talk to players, coaches, and administrators, most are like, hey, let's make it a 12-team competition. Having a bye round really doesn't help. You have a club like Auckland City, they have the bye in the first week, which is probably not useful to them at all because they're coming off a 3-4 week break. A team that will get a bye later in the tournament, in the middle of the tournament, where it'd be useful to rest some players, they have a bit of an advantage over teams that get the bye earlier on in the competition. You can also argue, like, you could easily have had a 12th team. You got someone like Fencibles, the Auckland club that won the Chatham Cup and finished fifth in the Northern League. It would have been good to have them in the competition so that we have an even amount of games every weekend. My second point, and this pertains more to this year's draw, is that we have two clubs, two Wellington City clubs, and they both share the same home and away days. So what I mean by that is both teams will be playing away on the same weekend, or both teams will be playing home on the same weekend. So this weekend, both Miramar and Wellington Olympic are away. Next weekend, they're both in Wellington, both playing at 2 p.m. I know their fans, the ardent fans, aren't probably people that switch clubs or switch allegiances and go watch the other teams play. But I know there's a few people out there, a few city folk, who would have enjoyed being able to access local football on a Saturday. And it seems odd that New Zealand football or the New Zealand leagues didn't put a bit more thought when designing the draw and maybe having those two teams playing home and away games and alternating weekends.
1: Yeah, seems an odd quirk of the draw, doesn't it? Remind us what we got to in the National League last year, Joe. Of course, we did have the grand final on Wellington soil, didn't we?
0: Yeah, we did. And it all came down to the last weekend, Adam, where we had a really interesting fixture. It was Miramar Rangers against Wellington Olympic. It was, at the end of the day, it stood as a semi-final, as only one of those teams could make the final. There was no way those two teams could manipulate the situation so that they both could make the final. And it was Olympic who ended up representing Wellington in the National League final. And as you say, it was played locally. It was played in Newtown Park. It was a beautiful sunny day. The Olympic faithful turned up in numbers, and it went down to penalties. And unfortunately, Auckland City took the cookies, took the marbles.
1: They did indeed. Well, at least Olympic will have the chance to have another tilt this year alongside, as you say, a couple of other Wellington teams. But shall we start chronologically with the three games featuring local teams, Joe? And, of course, the Phoenix Academy team, who have automatic entry, are on the Phoenix club's home professional base, NZCIS, for their opener against Auckland United today.
0: Yeah, so Auckland United, they finished fourth in the National League, which was the last automatic spot, qualifying spot, for this year's National League. And maybe just on the Auckland United side, it's a return to home for one of their players, Luke Flowerdew, who was part of the Phoenix Academy for a number of years. He's a striker. He was the player that scored the winner for the Wellington Phoenix against Wrexham at the stadium last year. He's the type of attacker, loves ball to feet, can shoot from range. It's always been one to watch, so it'll be interesting to see how it goes against his old club, his old team. There'll be a high level of familiarity with Luke playing against the Phoenix Academy. And the other player is Tian Manuel, who was part of that Wellington Olympic squad. He's one of these guys. He's a midfielder, dynamic midfielder, bit of a hard worker, good grafter. This type, if I was a coach, he'd be the type of guy I would love in my squad because of his graft, because of his work rate and his reliability. I mean, I don't know what he's like off the field, but certainly on the field, he was a very consistent performer. So a couple of guys who you could almost say should be familiar to any local football fans in Wellington will be making their return into the capital, playing for Auckland United.
1: Wonderful. All right, looking forward to that one. 2:30 this afternoon. We turn to Sunday, and well, they've been rivals all season, really, haven't they, in terms of the Central League? And it's Miramar Rangers opening with a trip up to Napier City Rovers, a team and venue they're relatively familiar with, Joe.
0: Yeah, it's a case of we meet again. So this is the third time these two teams have met in a competitive fixture. And just a reminder, Miramar Rangers, the only team to beat Napier this year in the Central League. They did it twice. They did it both times. You go way back to round eight, what was a grueling game at David Farrington, a 2-1 win for Miramar. And then a real late win, round 17, more recent fixture, late in August, a 3-2 win for Miramar when they travelled up to Napier. And Adam, without hesitation, I think Miramar can do this for a third time. Be great to see Miramar get the points.
1: Absolutely. Good luck to them. Tomorrow, 12:30 up at Bluewater. And wrapping up the action in terms of the Wellington teams, Olympic also travelling north, as you mentioned, Joe. They've got Auckland FC's reserves. What do we know about, I guess, what kind of team Auckland FC will be putting out?
0: Well, one thing to point out is they're playing Auckland FC reserves, but Olympic come into this game having played a full-on A-League squad. They had a nil-all draw with the Wellington Phoenix, and I guess a pre-season game for both teams. When I was checking socials, I saw Olympic coach Eko Quino on his Instagram. He seemed really happy with the game, and he sort of commented that the team created some good chances, so maybe they could have pinched quite a upset victory over Wellington Phoenix. As I said, that finished 0-0, so that would be a good preparation game for Wellington Olympic. We've got to talk about Wellington Olympic before we talk about Auckland FC. They come into this. This time last year when they were entering the competition, they had both the Chatham Cup, and they just won their fifth Central League title in consecutive years. So they were on six this year. If they had won this year, it would have been six in a row. They, of course, finished second in Central League. One thing I think I'd point out is they had quite a few squad changes, and they've got a really talented squad, Adam, and I think maybe they'll be looking at their Central League saying we underfired, we didn't perform to our optimum levels, and they'll be a club hungry for silverware. So that amongst the capital teams, I think they're the one I'm going to be watching the closest. I think they're the one that I think could do the best in this year's National League. In terms of Auckland FC, obviously, like you say, they've got an automatic place. What's interesting about them is this year they finished seventh in the National League. Last year they didn't do very well at all in the Northern League. Sorry, last year they finished seventh. This year they finished seventh in the Northern League. But when you compare that to last year, they finished eighth, and they had a horrid time in the Northern League last year. But yet, in last year's National League, they finished fourth. So it's obviously once the A-League gets going, they improve, their performance improves. And, you know, it's going to be a good competition for Wellington Olympic, but I'm hoping that they can punctuate their potential by winning this game up in Auckland this weekend.
1: All right, that one has a 2 o'clock kickoff tomorrow. Great to catch up, Joe. Appreciate your time. Joe Searcy from the Tackles podcast with our Men's National League preview for round one. And the Women's, Wellington United start off with the bye in this weekend's round. There is a game in the capital today for the women's competition, though. That's at Martin Luckey Park with Waterside Karori up against Fencibles United. And the Phoenix are hosting the Canterbury Pride tomorrow afternoon.

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1: 13 to 8 here on the All Sport Breakfast. Well, it's been a successful Farah Palmer Cup rugby season to date for the Wellington Pride. They head into the final rounds with a 3-4 record in the championship and what for them this year is ultimately a bid to earn promotion back up to the premiership next season. The Pride host Tasman at Henry Stadium tomorrow. Pretty simple equation. Win and they'll be guaranteed a home semi-final next weekend. Well, joining us now is the Pride's starting halfback, Millie Mackey. Morning to you, Millie. You've been a part of this team for a number of years now. So what's been the most pleasing part of the team's success this year, do you think?
2: We have had a really good season this year. I think what's really been exciting is we've just been, you know, we've been given the right to just play. We've got lots of young and exciting players, you know, especially in our backs, and we're just given the confidence from our coaches to just go out there and play and have fun. And you know, if we see opportunities, just go for it, no matter where we are on the field. So, yeah, having coaches who have that confidence in players to just, you know, have fun, go out there, you know, if things are on, just give it a crack kind of thing, you know, it helps a lot. But, yeah, it's been a great start to the season for us.
1: Did you get a sign even in, like, pre-season that this could be a year that the Pride, you know, has a really blinder of a season?
2: Yeah, we've been on the rebuilding stage for the past couple of years. Obviously, after 2023, we got relegated to the championship. So we have been building the past couple of years, but just haven't really been able to get it right. But, you know, Rome wasn't built in a day, and we've been building towards it. And especially with things like development, you know, you don't just have – development doesn't just happen overnight. So we have been building for the past couple of years. But this year, you know, we've really just been able to piece it together with the mixture of experience and the young talent coming through, which has been awesome.
1: And how's your own game individually in the Nine jersey evolved over that time?
2: Yeah, I think I've had lots of changes. I've been in with the Power, been out again, been with the Pride. I think for me it's just learning to step up and take more of a leadership role. When I started, you know, I was playing with the likes of Amanda Rash, who's now our backs coach, you know, Siwa Makisi, who's a World Cup rugby player for Manu Samoa, Aisha Letienga, Monica Tangawai, you know, the Faliafanga sisters on the wings. So I was very fortunate enough to be able to play with them in the Pride jersey. And then as time's gone on, I've sort of found myself stepping up into a bit more of a, being a bit more of a leader with younger girls coming through.
1: Great couple of wins to start the season. You had that blip against Hawke's Bay, but then obviously rebounding against the Northland team at home last weekend. Did that Hawke's Bay loss kind of help you regroup a little bit better and put some real focus into last weekend before a really good win?
2: Yeah, definitely. Look, it's not nice losing any game, but, you know, better to lose.

0: one of those games didn't lose a semi-final, and I think it was good for us to actually have some internal reflection on how we were performing. You know, it's easier to sort of ignore things when you are winning because, you know, you get the win, you get the 5 points, you go up on the table. But when you, you know, when you do lose, you tend to reflect a little bit harder on yourself. So, yeah, it was, you know, a little bit of a wake-up call for us and just a bit of a, you know, a flick-the-switch moment. But, like I said, better for it to happen then in a semi-final. Like, we still got ourselves in a great position to, you know, give it a good crack to go all the way this year.
1: Yeah, totally. I mean, you're in a great position now, top of the table. Tasman, who are at the other end of the table. How do you approach a game like that when, I guess, based on form, you'd consider, you know, your team probably has the upper hand coming into the game, but how do you deal with that and knowing you don't sort of let a scare happen?
0: Yeah, I mean, Tasman, you know, they had a good game last week. They beat North Harbour, so they'll be coming gunning to get another win, you know, to avoid finishing at the very, very bottom. And that, you know, once again, they're a quality side. So you can't underestimate anyone on the day. I think that's the good thing with women's rugby now is the competition's getting a lot closer and there aren't really any given days where, oh, they're definitely going to win, they're not. So, you know, I think for us, not much changes. It's the exact same. Like, we want to go out there and we want to get the 5 points and we want to earn a home semi. So, you know, just because they're bottom of the table, that doesn't mean that they're a bad team at all, you know. So we're going out there and we're giving them the respect that they deserve because as the season's gone on, they've been playing some really, really good rugby.
1: And just finally, Millie, as someone that's been on that journey for, you know, several years, as you've mentioned, the ups and downs of the team, what would it mean going all the way this year in the championship and being able to help bring the pride back up to that top premiership?
0: Yeah, it would mean a lot. I think I'm one of maybe 5 members in the squad that was in the team when they last played in the premiership division. So I think, you know, it would mean a lot to our province, to our, you know, to our team, to the pride, to the management. We've been giving it a good crack for the past couple of years, but, you know, we are a big province and we do want to be up there competing with, you know, the other big provinces and playing in the top division. So, yeah, it would mean a lot. We've been building towards it for a couple of years and, you know, it's feeling good, but we're not there yet. We've still got to, you know, win this game one step at a time, win this week. And then when next week comes, wherever we may be, whoever we may play, we just lock in on that game.
1: Yeah, love it, Millie. Hey, well, congrats on the season so far. And I know a lot of people here in Wellington will be right behind you, obviously keen to check out the game this weekend and hopefully a couple more on home turf. So go well over these next few weeks and really appreciate your time here on News Talk ZB.
0: Thank you so much. Have a good day.
1: You too, Millie. Thanks very much. Millie Mackey, starting halfback for the Wellington Pride in the Farah Palmer Cup. 11:35 kickoff at Henry Stadium tomorrow. They're hosting Tasman. 7-8.
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1: The weekend's finally here. 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
2: News coming up next at 8 o'clock here on the All Sport Breakfast. We're back after 8 chatting the Tokomanawa Queens getting ready for the Women's National Basketball League season. But don't forget this afternoon, our local sport coverage continues all through the day today. Aaron Cardy in the Burger King throne, which we have set up here just for him, with his hourly updates between 12 and 6. It sees the start of the National Football League, as you heard a short time ago, so Aaron will track the action. Our man Hamish Wareham will be out and about providing some reports from those Wellington-based games. The last regular season home game for Hotowhenua Kapiti in the Heartland Championship as they meet North Otago in Levin. Beautiful day for it. Over the hill, whited up a bush host Whanganui. And looking ahead to a busy Sunday as well, plenty of big stuff for Aaron to preview through the course of the day too. The NPC and Farah Palmer Cup doubleheader at the stadium tomorrow, and of course that Tokomanawa Queens basketball opener in Porirua also tomorrow. So that's all our local sport coverage today between 12 and 6 in association with Burger King, home of the Whopper. Join our local sport coverage right through the day here on Newstalk ZB. After 8, we will look ahead to those massive signings the Tokomanawa Queens have made for the upcoming women's NBL season. And lucky enough from them, they're giving you a double VIP pass for tomorrow's game. You'll be looked after there tomorrow. Your chance to win after 8.
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1: Newstalk ZB News with Brendan Foote Supersite. Railway have lower heart open all weekend. Mike Hosking, Ryan Bridge, Matt Heath, Tyler Adams. All the names you can trust. 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
10: It's 8 o'clock. I'm Kalia Strong. A Waikato police officer who stole $68,000 from a pensioner last year has lost his bid for name suppression. Haimona ki lim tamati tapaki, a Ngarua Wahia constable, has been sentenced to 11 months home detention. Marcus Allen has more.
11: Tamati Tepaki was assigned to help a woman in her 70s and made her withdraw $12,000 cash from various ANZ branches after lying about his sick dog. He then accessed the woman's phone 8 times to transfer money to himself, totaling

0: 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It's 8:05.
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2: For Wellington and for Kapiti, partly cloudy conditions on the way. Some rain for a time this afternoon or evening. Northerlies today, Kapiti expecting 15 and overnight low 12 degrees. Wellington's maximum 14 with 8 overnight. Tomorrow showers for Kapiti with rain in Wellington clearing in the evening. Right through the region, strong nor'westerlies turning lighter south-westerly for the afternoon. 16 the high for Kapiti tomorrow, 15 for Wellington. And Monday's outlook, showers in the afternoon, some of them heavy, some fine periods. Westerly winds on Monday. Tuesday's outlook, fine with light winds heading for 16 degrees. Right at the moment, Kapiti on 10 degrees, Wellington 9.
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7 past 8. Welcome back into Wellington's All Sport Breakfast here on News Talk ZB on a sunny Saturday morning. Great to have your company. Busy final hour of the show. Your chance to be a winner as well coming up very shortly. In just a moment, we will look ahead to the Tokomanawa Queens season. They're the Wellington-based club in the National Women's Tauihi Basketball League. And what a roster they have assembled, featuring many of the familiar names over the past few years that has brought the Queens a lot of success. But some incredible off-season recruiting by the club. More on that in a moment with the Tokomanawa Queens general manager, Walter Tolele. And the Queens have been kind enough to give us a double VIP pass to their season opener at Te Rauparaha Arena in Porirua tomorrow. So not only do you get entry into the game, but you get well looked after by the Queens, the great match day experience that they offer everyone that goes along as well, and VIP treatment. So we have a double pass of VIP entry to the Queens game tomorrow to give away. Keep listening out. I'll let you know very shortly how you can go into the draw for that. Well, Waikato have been boosted with the return of Cortez Ratama. Of course, picked up a bit of an injury while with the All Blacks in South Africa, but he's wearing the 9 jersey for the Mulus as they come down to meet the Wellington Lions tomorrow. So Cortez Ratama will join us on the show very shortly to find out how the Mulus are feeling about taking on Wellington. But of course, more importantly, how's his injury recovery going ahead of the Bledisloe Cup tests as well. Given he's in the 9 jersey, I would suggest that he's probably, you know, back to full fitness, but we'll find out from Cortez Ratama very shortly. A regular golf report with Steve Ware. As you heard in the sports news, the President's Cup continues, so Steve with his thoughts on that and all the other matters from around the world of golf. And quite a special event for a couple of schools here in Wellington, and the running side of things, athletics, Rongotai College and Wellington College. Lost a long-term coach last year who passed away, but the schools have done something very special with their runners and athletics communities to honour him. So we'll have more on that before 9 on the show with one of Wellington's top young up-and-coming runners too. More on that coming up before 9. Looking forward to that. 9 past 8 though, and in 4 seasons so far of the Tauihi National Basketball League, our Wellington-based team, the Tokomanawa Queens, have certainly been one of the more successful clubs. They won the first year and they've made 2 other finals since their opening championship in 2022. But the Tokomanawa Queens have made a real statement in the off-season recruiting this year. Having signed Crystal Ledger-Walker earlier in the year, this opened the door for her sister, Charlize Ledger-Walker, who of course had her rookie season in the women's NBA this year with a Connecticut Sun, to sign on and join the Tokomanawa Queens. Historic in this league, first time a current WNBA player will be a part of the Tauihi League, or a New Zealand one, that is. And then that opened the door even further for Hayley Van Lith, Charlize Ledger-Walker's teammate at the Connecticut Sun. So 2 massive names as part of the WNBA getting set to play for the Tokomanawa Queens here in Wellington this year. Going to be very exciting having them in town. Well, ahead of the home opener at Porirua's Te Rauparaha Arena tomorrow afternoon, it's time to just find out how, from a club perspective, they are preparing for what bodes to be a fantastic season of basketball. Their general manager is Walter Tolele.

0: Walter's with me now. Morning to you, Walter. Thanks for your time. And goodness me, just hearing those names and those players coming from the WNBA to join the Queens, it must have been an exciting period for you getting them on the books.
1: Yeah, it has. I mean, look, you have to have sort of some bold plans about what you want to do and your contribution to the league. And having the ability to sign two active WNBA players has benefits all the way across. So we're quite proud that our contribution this season is significant. Fans are going to benefit from it, and then ultimately the club as well.
0: Can you give our listeners some perspective? How difficult is it getting players from the WNBA to sign on down in New Zealand? And I know a big part was Charlize Leger-Walker's sister Crystal being already on the Queen's books, but in a general sense, how hard is it for a New Zealand team to actually entice players that have, you know, in the NBA to come down here?
1: Yeah, look, it's hard. It's hard because it's a big sales pitch that you have to pull off, and New Zealand isn't always on everyone's radar. And when it's not on your radar, the first thing they go to is money. What am I getting paid? And because of our salary cap, it doesn't really feature high when you know, comparatively to other leagues around the world. And so you have to find unique ways to attract athletes to what we can offer them down here. And that's hard because a lot of them are motivated by income and what they can earn when they're maximising their time on the court.
0: Did you have sleepless nights over it?
1: I did, only because I could see, like, Charlize is different because she's motivated by different things, and the opportunity to return home, reconnect with her wider family, and then also have the chance to play with her sister again on the court, that's a different parents for her to work from. And so for her, it was an easy yes, let's do this. For other athletes, you know, the non-New Zealanders who are looking at markets of where they can play, it's a bigger job, especially with Hayley Van Lith. I mean, she's a different kind of athlete. And you have to sort of present what you're offering to make sure that it ticks their boxes. And for her, she's always looking for ways to develop, looking for ways to learn, and also wanting to experience different cultures. So she's not foreign to playing overseas. She's played age groups for the USA Basketball Association. She's played 3x3 at the World Cup level and won gold. So she's not unaccustomed to travelling. But New Zealand was something interesting, and obviously having a teammate return home, we had a few weeks of just going back and forth about what that would look like. For us here, you know, in the front office, the scale of what she could bring to the league was just too good to just sort of sit idle, and we jumped at it, and obviously the result is she decided to come.
0: Amazing. Oh, what a special moment for this club. And I guess, you know, as you alluded to at the start, Walter, sport at the moment, it's probably easy to be complacent, but with such a competitive market, getting people to, you know, attend games, connect with the team, you kind of always have to be looking for the next big step, don't you?
1: Yeah, you do. And, you know, basketball fans, they know who's who in women's basketball, right? And so when you're throwing out names, they love the club, they love the atmosphere that we provide them here in Wellington. But when you put out a big name like Charlize, it's like the prodigal daughter's return home, and so they want to get behind her and show her that we really love the fact that she's chosen Wellington to play a trade. Then you throw in Hayley Van Lith, and everybody that follows basketball knows exactly who she is. And that piques their interest to say, we're coming. It's the other side. It's the sports fans who don't necessarily watch women's basketball but have an interest in the men's side. We want them to come along, and we can show them that women can actually play basketball, sometimes better than the men.
0: Exactly. You've had some real anchors in this team since day one as well. I'm talking the likes of Stella Beck, but also Tanya Tupu. Now, is she the only coach in the league that has been with any club as head coach since day one?
1: She's the OG, yeah. She's been there since day one. And we've had a special relationship with Tanya over the years with her coaching representative basketball for Wellington Basketball. She's won a national title for the association. She also played all her representative basketball for Wellington. So it was a natural decision for us to bring her into the space, and she's we've been happy with it. She's grown as a coach. She's continued to develop her understanding about working with pro athletes,

0: And also at the same time, she's always just wanted to give back to the game, and this is a way that she's found to do that. So it's exciting.
1: From a management perspective, how will you manage having two stars of the game globally as part of your roster?
0: Look, I'd say it's pretty simple for me. What I say, it's just the game, right? And so you guys are athletes and you guys do what you do best. Our front office, you know, we know how to manage the business and our expectations are pretty clear. Engage with our fans, put on a good show, and if we win a championship, we win it. But the major driver for us as an office is to make sure that we're growing the game. And so they also have a dual role of connecting with young basketball girls who want to take this up seriously. And to do that, they have to be fully engaged with what we do holistically with this club and the sport.
1: How has the signings and the news influenced ticket sales, interest in memberships and things like that so far at this early point of the season?
0: Oh, huge. Yeah, Adam, it's been quite interesting where the numbers have doubled from 2025 in terms of memberships and ticket sales. Wellingtonians are historically known to purchase tickets late, but this year it's been a little different, and Charlie's was certainly the person who tipped that thing, and then Haley coming on board. Yeah, numbers have just gone through the roof. Social engagement with their platforms have gone through the roof. It's awesome. It's really good to see.
1: So good to hear. And still on track to have them both for game two, October 4 against the mainland Pauakai?
0: Yeah, absolutely. Megan, Charlie's arrives on Sunday and Haley pulls in on Monday. And so player welfare means that they're not required, or at least Charlie's is not required to play Sunday. And we'll get them geared up for the game against the Pauakai.
1: Amazing. It's going to be some event, isn't it?
0: It is, you know. But the thing is, you know, often when you're bringing in players, it's a very, very small window for them to connect. And they've got to do it really quickly. And so yeah, we get three practices in the week leading up to the Pauakai game. And gelling with the rest of the group who've been there for a few weeks can sometimes be hit and miss. The benefit of having these two join is they've just come off a season playing together. So there's an immediate connection. Haley has played against Taylor and Mimi, who are two other imports out of the US. And so there's this immediate connection, right? They're one degree of separation from each other in terms of being able to connect. And so if the culture is set right, it doesn't matter which club you come from, if the culture is set right, they should be able to connect pretty quick. And that's what we're hoping for.
1: And you alluded to it before, Walter. Yes, I guess every club has the aim from a performance level to make the final, to win a championship. I'm sure as a business, you have certain targets financially as well. But as you mentioned, growing the game is a big priority for the club. And I guess that's a crossover with your role at Wellington Basketball as well. At the end of the season, how will you measure how well you might have done that in terms of growing the game in Wellington?
0: Yeah, so it's a lot of measurements are done with our work in the community. So every club has this. The obligations for working with schools and clubs, you then start to see that through your connection with the association. So as the association leads rise, particularly with girl participation, you can see the impact that Tauihi is having. And so it's important for Tauihi teams to have a direct connection with their local association and to work alongside them to encourage more and more school and club participation in their leagues. That's how you gauge.
1: And when you look at basketball in general in Wellington, Walter, obviously the Saints, easily the most successful team over many, many decades in the men's NBL and four seasons of the Tauihi Women's League. The Queens have made three of the finals and, of course, won the first championship in the launch in 2022 as well, having the Queens right up there. What is with Wellington basketball's success on a national scale overall, and are we batting above our weight a bit?
0: Well, you know, standing above his weight is an interesting statement. And I think people, when they think basketball, they look at bigger markets like Auckland and Canterbury. But Wellington's been a basketball cauldron for a long, long, long time. The Saints have been around for over 40 years. And they're the most winningest franchise in our sport. But people seem to forget that. And Wellington is still considered a big market, but smaller to Auckland and Canterbury. But we know how to play basketball. We attract great talent. If you go back to the great Kenny McFadden and his legacy in the city, you could also argue the same fact that both Tanya Tupu and Chris Tupu and their contribution to our game, and Tanya's husband Chris continues to contribute both at the Saints level and at Rangitai College. And we're proud of our history with the sport.
1: And just before we go, Walter, what is your message to Wellingtonians, whether they're casual sports fans, casual basketball fans, ahead of the home season? What would it mean to the club to get some really good support at Te Rauparaha Arena through the season?
0: Yeah, come along. I mean, it's just get up and come out to the game and show your support, because these girls really know how to play, and they're going to entertain you with their basketball IQ. They're going to entertain you with their competitiveness. And the way the Queens run things, you're going to have a great time. You're going to have a great experience at this thing. We just want to see you out there.
1: And I guess there'd be a bit of eyes and expectation on the club this year, Walter, given the signings?
0: There's a definite bullseye. I'm not going to lie. But we want that. And you want that with every club that's playing in this league. If they recruit well or if they play well, you'll see that through the television. You'll see it through live attendance. And that's what we want every year. And you can see it every year. This club and this league is growing. And the talent that's coming through each year is very visible. You know, we have great hopes over the next 3 years with this league. And all we want is fans to just truly believe in it and come out and watch.
1: Well, you've given them every reason to do that, so I hope it goes really well through the season. Walter, congratulations on the amazing roster, and I know a lot of the hard work will still be to come when the team gets on the court from this weekend, so all the very best, and thanks for your time.
0: Thanks, Adam. Appreciate it.
1: Thank you, Walter. Walter Tolele, General Manager of the Tokomanua Queens. It's exciting, isn't it? And as Aaron from our team here at ZB just mentioned to me as well, Charlize Ledger-Walker playing in this league and being part of the Queens is very, well, almost identical to how significant it would be having Stephen Adams play in the NBL, come back and play for the Saints, which we know has been almost unthinkable and impossible. So hugely significant. Isn't it great she wants to come back and give to the basketball scene here in New Zealand? We know she'll be there tomorrow, as Walter said. She won't be taking the court till next weekend, but she will be there. And I would say if you get along, you'll have a fair chance of meeting her, given what we're hearing about how keen she is to connect with basketball fans in the community here. So, yeah, tip-off tomorrow afternoon at Te Rauparaha Arena is at 3 o'clock. The Rapid League game ahead of that will be at 2. But, yeah, it's going to be a fantastic season. And sounds like, according to Walter, there's some big interest in this team as well. Now, thanks to the Queens, we actually have a double pass to get you into the VIP section at the game tomorrow at Te Rauparaha Arena. So if you can get along, it's 3 p.m. tomorrow. We have a couple of VIP tickets to get you in to the game. All you need to do is text Queens and your name, your full name, please, to 9292. Queens and your name, send that to 9292. We will put all the entries into the hat and make the draw just before 9 o'clock. A double VIP pass to tomorrow's season opener for the Tokomanua Queens in the Tauihi National Basketball League. It's going to be a great season, I feel. Got a great feeling about it. 24 past 8 here on the All Sport Breakfast. Piney joining us next to preview weekend sport. And then Waikato and All Blacks halfback Cortez Ratama joining us. He's making the trip to Wellington tomorrow to take on the Lions.
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1: 27 past 8 here on the All Sport Breakfast. 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
1: Right, so much to talk about, but I know this rugby stuff's been a big story this week and will be for you today.
2: Yeah, indeed. After midday, going to try and unpack it, try and work out what the future looks like for our domestic rugby competitions, both as sustainable entities themselves, our men's competitions we're talking about here, and as a base from which the All Blacks can be successful. Those are the two competing factions here, and we know it's been widely reported that New Zealand rugby, if they don't do anything, will face major, you know, tens of millions of dollars of losses over the next 5 years. So they had the summit during the week. What came out of it and what is the way forward? A man well known to our Wellington audience, Avan Lee, going to join us after midday. He's out of it now, of course, but still with a really close understanding of what, you know, the inner workings of the rugby system are. After 1 o'clock, really looking forward to chatting to Stephen Fleming. He's going to join us on the show. I think it's his first New Zealand interview since he's been confirmed in the role as England Test captain. So, yeah, he's going to get on the phone with us after 1 o'clock. And Manchester City, man, 114 of the 115 charges levelled against them they've been found guilty of. What does this mean? Relegation, points deductions, massive fines? We don't know. We'll find out after 2 o'clock this afternoon.
1: Brady Piney, you have a great weekend. Jason Pine with you. Weekend sport across the weekend here on News Talk ZB. 28 past 8, Cortez Ratama joining us next.
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7: 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Martin Gumnell has sent the ball out of the arena onto the top of the cake tin.
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9: 29 away from 9 here on the All Sport Breakfast. Entries flooding in for that double pass for VIP treatment at the Queen's basketball game in Porirua tomorrow. So keep the entries coming in. Queen's and your name to 9292. And the draw will be made just before 9. But it is the penultimate round of the NPC, a home doubleheader for both the Wellington Pride and Lions tomorrow. Two games to go in a very disappointing NPC campaign for the Lions. Still winless so far. They host Waikato at Henry Stadium 2:05 tomorrow. As you may know, if you've been listening, it's been a bit of a challenge trying to get interviews with the Lions this year. We were declined being able to talk to returned All Blacks Siali Loaki last week. So when I saw All Blacks halfback Cortez Ratama was going to be wearing the number 9 jersey for Waikato for the game, I thought, let's give Waikato a call and see if we could talk to him. They said, absolutely. So Cortez Ratama with us now here on the All Sport Breakfast. Of course, played 3 tour games for the All Blacks in South Africa, but a knee injury ruled him out of the 4 tests against the Springboks. Cortez, thanks for your time. I can imagine it's been a pretty tough period for you. So how exciting is it just being named and being back out in the park tomorrow?
10: Yeah, it's awesome to be back on the paddock and obviously get the opportunity to be out there this weekend too. A little bit niggly with the knee injury the last few weeks, but just grateful to be back out there, really.
9: And Cortez, I know when you first picked up that injury over there in South Africa, your All Blacks coaches suggested it might take a couple of weeks to be back to full fitness. Has it just taken a little bit longer for you?
10: Yeah, it has. Mainly just for a bit of acceleration and contact stuff, it's been a little bit niggly. So, I'm just happy to finally get it to a point where I can get back out on the field and hopefully contribute for the boys.
9: And when you're named in the number 9 jersey, I guess, rather than the bench, it's a fair indication that you're good to go, possibly, for a decent number of minutes if needed?
10: Yeah, I'm hoping to anyway. Last as long as possible, hopefully. But we'll see how we go.
9: Good stuff. And that South African tour, I mean, it was historic. Everyone was so excited about it. How devastating was it just to have your time over there, your chance of appearing in the test matches taken away from you by that injury?
10: It was obviously pretty gutting. Tours like that don't come around very often. As you know, it's been 30-odd years since we've probably last done that. So, yeah, it was pretty gutting not being able to put my hand up, I guess, for the test. But I was still stoked to, you know, be included and contribute a little bit where I could, I guess.
9: Yeah, being part of some of those tour games, still part of the overall tour, how memorable was even stepping on the field in some of those?
10: Yeah, it was awesome, mate. Man, some of their footy, you know, they have a certain style of play which is real physical and set piece based. So it was awesome just to play a different style of footy compared to here in Super. She's all pretty free running rugby, so it's it was great exposure to different type of footy.
9: Yeah, because I guess in, like, say, 5-10 years ago, guys at your level, you know, playing Super Rugby would get regular trips to South Africa, but I guess with no Super Rugby for them now, it makes it pretty rare getting over there, doesn't it?
10: Yeah, it does. It does. I was lucky enough to be part of the All Blacks back in 2024 that went over there for the 2 weeks during the Rugby Championship. So I previously had a little bit of experience there, which was nice. But, it's awesome being able to go over there.
9: I guess with your time having to sit on the sidelines either over there or back here when you came back, did it give you a different perspective, I guess, maybe of how some of those games played out and you know, did the team capitalise on you being able to offer maybe some thoughts from the sidelines?
10: I guess I was able to, it's a lot easier to see the game from the stands, obviously. So you can see options that are maybe a little bit clearer, but I've just tried to contribute, just

0: and team meetings and stuff like that, and just help where I can, especially around the Nines. Just help them with their prep throughout the week, and just try and help everyone get better, I guess.
1: Yeah, and you're part of a standout group of halfbacks, of course, included in that, Cam Roygaard, Kyle Preston, and a couple of the others too. You're always vying for selections, Cortez, but how does that balance out with, I guess, working together for the better of the team as well?
0: Yeah, it's a good crew. The boys are, we obviously just spent seven, 8 weeks with each other, so we're pretty tight now. it's been good, real competitive between us all, which is what you want, because that's how you bring the best out of each other. So, it's been awesome.
1: Yeah, great stuff. And your return to Waikato this week, how's it been back in camp this week as you get set for some more minutes, hopefully in the lead up to a couple of big tests which aren't far away?
0: Yeah, hopefully. It's been awesome, mate. Just getting in amongst the boys. They've had a decent season so far, so hopefully I can just come in and do my job for them and hopefully get a win. We'll see how we go.
1: Yeah, absolutely. Well, I guess form would suggest that maybe you're in with a good shot. I thought there might have been a few more All Blacks in the Wellington team, to be honest, fronting this weekend. Are you surprised that some of your national teammates maybe haven't been back included in the lines?
0: Yeah, it was a big tour though, so you can understand that they feel they might have needed a bit of a rest. So, it's all right. It plays well for us, doesn't it?
1: Absolutely. No, fair enough. And just for yourself, Cortez, returning this weekend, I know minutes on under the belt will be a big thing, but what do you want to get out of this weekend alongside, obviously, Waikato pushing for that win?
0: You pretty much nailed it on the head. Like, minutes being out on the field, you can't really replicate that on the training paddock, eh? So just getting out on the field and enjoy myself, have a bit of fun, and hopefully we can get a result.
1: Did you manage to watch many of the Mulus games while overseas?
0: Yeah, we got a little segment in the ABs where we tend to watch the boys and get around our NPC teams. It's good.
1: Brilliant, Cortez. Hey, well, we're looking forward to having you in Wellington tomorrow, mate. All the very best for the trip down and the game and of course, the completion of your full recovery from that injury, mate. So go well, and thanks for your time.
0: Cheers, mate. Thank you.
1: Cortez Ratsama, Waikato halfback, wearing the 9 jersey for the Mulus at Henry Stadium tomorrow. 2:05 kickoff as part of the doubleheader. Of course, the Pride meet Tasman earlier from 11:35. 22-9, golf next with Steve Ware.
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3: Newstalk ZB on Wellington's All Sport Breakfast, 19 away from 9. As always, we chat all things golf. Steve Weir is General Manager of Golf Wellington, and he's with us now. Morning to you, Steve. Well, President's Cup, Steve, it's always just great viewing, isn't it? Always astounds me just how much dominance the United States have had. What have you made of the first day and a half or so of this year's event?
4: Yeah, you're exactly right. Their players, as we alluded to previously, all of them are ranked inside the world's top 25, basically, with some of the the international team ranked there. But yeah, really good start. 3-2 yesterday to the USA. There was a match that swung to Scheffler and his partner late. Ryan Fox and Adam Scott weren't really in theirs. This morning, underway through halfway stage, the internationals are up in 3 and even in 2. So that foursomes format is more difficult, just playing one ball and alternate shots, hard to get your rhythm. So a really, really good start. But as you go back in all the results, the US have only been beaten once and drawn once, and that goes to the rankings in some sense.
3: If there's one of the formats over the next couple of days, Steve, that people should really watch, have you got a recommendation?
4: Well, the four ball is one because both you kind of have both balls at play, and hopefully your mate's in there nice and safe, and you can have a crack at making a score to win the hole. So tomorrow they play both the formats in the day, but just four pairs going out. So, yeah, really good days viewing. The singles on day four, which is Sunday, much more difficult. Again, the rankings, those American players typically come to the fore, but tomorrow's or tonight's matches, they're key to watch, yeah.
3: Yeah, great stuff. Looking forward to it. All right. DP World Tour, none of the Kiwi guys in action this week?
4: Yeah, a lot of the tours are kind of on pause a little, in some sense, as both the President's Cup's on and they go lead up to their final run to tour championships. But at the French Open, Dan's not playing. He had a planned break with 11 events into the finals. He had 4 and wasn't playing this one, then 4 to go, and then the tour finals. Kazum was a bit quiet and is at +2 at tied 111th, won't be playing in the weekend.
3: Okay, legends, how's those rankings stacking up?
4: Yeah, legends, they got 6 events to go. Mark Brown sits 25th, Mike Campbell 28th, and Michael Long 75th. Talking to Michael's dad in the week, he's finding some of that great form from back in the day, but like all of us in the second half, just keeping a fitness and a health is the key thing. But yeah, some good form by those two ex-Wellingtonians, Brown and Cambo.
3: Indeed, and the Champions Tour, I guess, looking at it with a similar sort of eye to how things stack up.
4: Correct, yeah, five events to go to the Schwab Cup. Gosh, Steve Elker was close to that super rare 4 in a row last week. Zach Johnson was just a little good, and Steve was tidy, but that putter just didn't fire up. Was second there. So those rankings, Stuart Sink first, Zach Johnson second, and Steve Elker third, albeit the second to a wee way behind in points to Sink. But 5 events to go, plus the championship.
3: Yeah, great. And about the hotel planner?
4: Yeah, Sam Jones sits 115th, so he's a long way outside getting a DP card. There's only 3 events to go till their final in Spain, so he will be hoping to get down the route of the qualifying. Obviously, got through last week in the first round of Q School, has 2 more attempts at that.
3: Brilliant. All right, let's go to the women's space, and a couple of Kiwis I see at the Italian Open this weekend.
4: Yeah, at that LET event, Momoko was even in her first round. Amelia was a bit off the pace at +5. They sit 20th and 61st. That's Amelia at 20th and Momoko at 61st on the rankings. Well and truly, we'll have cards locked up for next year. But Momoko especially looking to push on into the next round for that Italian Open.
3: Wonderful stuff. And where are we at with LPGA Tour at the moment, Steve?
4: Yeah, nothing on. 6 events to go to the CME Globe. Lydia Ko sits 18th, so it's a little bit, right, obviously not right at the top, and she's been a little quiet this year, plus the number of events she's playing have been less. So, yeah, they'll run to that Nelly Korda. The world number one leads that comfortably.
3: Yeah, fantastic. Right, locally, Steve, how do things go with Charles Tour Tauranga?
4: Yeah, the event last week at the Mount. Jaden Ford from Wellington won there, so fantastic result for the young man. He won that event also as an amateur several years ago. Not playing this week. After two rounds, Doug Holloway, the former number one out of the Bay, and

0: golf course turned out just beautifully. Beat Hawke's Bay in the first round, 5.5, 2.5. Taranaki in the second round, 6-2. And the host and last year's runner-up, 7-1 in the third round. So comfortable winners there and some really great form. Of note, Elton Nicholson and Michael Clegg out of Royal Wellington had 3 wins for the weekend. It's a JJ Love out of Waikanae and Stevie Hunger out of Paraparaumu. So they've all pushed their, advanced their cases. That Freiburg 6 will be being named in the next week or so. So, yeah, really great result. And boys on the way, travelling up to Cambridge today for the National and the Provincial next week, and the girls will go to Rotorua tomorrow. So, big weeks next week, especially for that girls' team.
1: Brilliant stuff. All right, exciting times with spring well and truly underway. Great to catch up, Steve. Enjoy the sunshine, and we'll be in touch next week.
0: Thanks, Adam. Cheers. Thanks for your time.
1: Appreciate it, Steve. Steve Weir, General Manager, Golf Wellington, with us here on the All Sport Breakfast. 13 to 9.
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0: First Kicks at Fraser Park to the Phoenix at the stadium. We've got it covered on the All Sport Breakfast with Automark BYD. Kiss those petrol bills goodbye. 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
1: It's 11 to 9 here on the All Sport Breakfast. Well, during the week, runners from both Wellington College and Rongotai College went head-to-head in a road relay honouring a very popular teacher who was a long-time athletics coach at both schools, Neville Paul, who passed away last year. Now, Wellington College took out the Neville Paul Cup this time around after each team of four ran 3Ks around the waterfront area at Evans Bay. Now, the event was coordinated by Rongotai's deputy head boy, Desmond Reddy, who's one of their top runners, who's also represented in New Zealand in some secondary school cross-country events as well. So Desmond is with us. Morning to you, Desmond, mate. Thanks for your time. How important was it for you helping run an event that honours someone that has clearly meant a lot to you and both schools?
2: Yeah, thanks for having me. I mean, it was really special to get this off the ground and running. Obviously, the idea was floated around last year by myself, and obviously it overcame a number of challenges. And yeah, I was just super happy to have the support of Ross Bond and Mark Tinkle over at Dubsy and Rongotai. And yeah, it was super cool. We got the event up off the ground running, and yeah, was happy to honour Neville.
1: Yeah, great. I know you helped put Rongotai in the lead yourself from the first leg of the relay. How tight was the racing from there?
2: Yeah, the field split out quite a bit after that first leg, just because the numbers were quite small, being at our first event. But yeah, the lead was quite small coming through the first leg, and then around in the second leg, I think Dubsy sort of took the lead, and that was that from there.
1: Do you think Mr. Paul would have been proud of you guys putting on a big event like that?
2: Oh, yeah, I mean, he was such a hardcore guy. I mean, Mr. Florence, one of the teachers at our school, told me a story that he wanted to take out the junior boys out in a red wind warning to do training around

0: style base. I mean, he was just such an awesome guy. I would be at school at 7 a.m. running before school, and he would be there before me, just on the fields and doing something. He was always there super early, and he was just such a hardworking guy. And I mean, you'd hear that from a lot of people, including Ben Root, who was down at his funeral at Wellington College last year. And yeah, I mean, he was just such a hardworking guy, such an honest man as well.
1: How is that rivalry with Cole? Is it sort of one of the better rivalries going around in athletics at the moment?
0: Yeah, it is. I mean, with us, we've been focusing a lot on development these last couple of years, especially in the McEvity Shield and athletics, on the athletics side. We've got a good group coming through, and I mean, we've seen steady improvements in McEvity and in athletics, and just the overall number of people participating at McEvity. So yeah, it's super cool, and I really hope, obviously, this event continues to flourish in the coming years and that athletics continues to be sort of a big thing both at Rongotai and at Dub C, as it has been in previous years.
1: How special has this year been for you, Desmond, being able to sort of step up and represent New Zealand at some of these international events?
0: Oh, yeah, you know, I mean, these last couple of years have been quite challenging with injury and sickness and missing out on national races, qualifying races as well. So it was really good, I mean, for me to sort of get my headspace right. Obviously, I have to give a huge shout out to Evan Cooper and Alistair Leslie and John Cope as well for obviously paving the way for me to represent New Zealand in my final year at high school. So yeah, it's been a grind. It's been challenging at times, but I'm super happy to make the most of year 13 as well.
1: And I see you're pretty versatile, right? You nail the track stuff, you do cross country, you do road racing as well, you did these relays the other day. Do you have a preference, or are you trying to just be an all-rounder?
0: Nah, the preference is definitely track. Cross country can be quite challenging sometimes, especially over in Ballarat, Victoria, where we had the Australian cross country champs, where we took the New Zealand team over. But yeah, track's where the money's at. With times, recruiting and all of that, track is what puts you on the map. So it's definitely the favourite for me.
1: Brilliant. And someone like you, right, I'm looking at the date. It's late September. You're almost finishing year 13. So someone with, you know, a lot of potential and some great experience in athletics and the track. What are you sort of looking at in terms of your options for next year?
0: Yeah, for me, really haven't really figured that out yet. I mean, it's been quite a busy time at the moment, doing university applications in New Zealand and sort of trying to make the most of my time in year 13 with my mates, with my teachers, and with all the experiences that Rongotai has to offer as well. So it's something I've been thinking about, maybe going overseas or staying in New Zealand, but I quite haven't figured it out yet. But running is definitely something that I really want to continue on in the future.
1: Brilliant, Desmond. Hey, well, all the best for the rest of the year and what comes next for you, mate. And congratulations on, well, yeah, your involvement in such a really cool event and what you've brought to that, honouring someone very special. So thanks for your time, mate, and go well.
0: Sweet ass. Thank you. Have a good one.
1: Legend, Desmond. Thanks so much. Desmond Reddy there, who's the deputy head boy at Rongotai College. How cool seeing some students put on a big event like that. 6 to 9, we're back to wrap the show next and announce our winner for the Tokomanawa Queens VIP tickets.
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11: It's 9 o'clock. I'm Carly Estrong. Opportunities. Proposed tax reset might not stack up as a solution for our welfare problems. The party wants to replace all existing benefits with a $370 a week citizens' income and targeted top-ups for some groups. It also wants a 1.75% land tax. But Victoria University School of Government research fellow Michael Fletcher says our lowest earners and beneficiaries are almost no better off.
12: To go through a tax and welfare change that is as huge as this and yet do nothing to improve poverty rates seems like a serious problem.
11: New police data shows Auckland City is New Zealand's murder capital. Marcus Allen with more.
13: The police district, which spreads from Ponsonby to Onehunga, recorded the most homicides per capita between January 2020 and March this year. Even though it's the smallest of the 12 police districts by landmass, police say it recorded 3.6 homicides per capita over the 6 years, followed by Waikato and Northland. Tasman had the lowest number of homicides per person, with a rate of 0.23.
11: More than half of private healthcare providers say New Zealand will need significant changes to meet future care needs. BNZ's fifth annual Healthcare Sector Insights report found 57% believe the sector is under pressure or not meeting current or upcoming needs. BNZ Head of Healthcare Sector Tom McKenzie says these findings reflect the scale of the challenge and adopting new local and international strategies will help.
14: Some of the technology or just the way that care is delivered. Also looking outside in the aged care sector to how things are being done in Japan, who are a few years ahead of New Zealand.
11: The Department of Conservation is begging people to keep out while work is done to repair the Bay of Plenty's popular Wairere Falls track. As many as 20 visitors a day have been bypassing multiple closure signs and barriers in the Kaimai Mamaku Conservation Park, creating a major safety issue. It's been closed since early this month, while critical safety work is underway, including stabilising a boulder above the path. DOC project manager Gerald Mullen says more disruption could push back the November reopening date.
15: We really want to get this work done and get it done right first time and get the track back open again as soon as possible for everybody.
11: The United States is working to revive ceasefire talks between Russia and Ukraine as deadly attacks continue. Both Kiev and Moscow have confirmed the plan for trilateral negotiations with the United Arab Emirates as a proposed host. On the ground, Ukraine says at least 7 people are dead after a fresh wave of Russian strikes overnight. Centre for Defence Strategies Deputy Chair Alina Frolova says Ukraine will try anything to reach an agreement.
16: We fully support the efforts of Ukrainian authorities and President Zelensky, but there is a great scepticism about the real readiness of Russia.
11: Kiwi Rail's back operating 2 inter-island ferries from today after 3 months helming just one ship. Ethan Griffiths is more.
17: Kiwi Rail's operations boss Duncan Roy says both vessels are now ship-shape and will operate smoothly until new ferries arrive in 2029. Rail Minister Winston Peters says while some know-nothing know-it-alls predicted a crisis while the company was down to one ship, it never eventuated, and Kiwi Rail's reliability is the best it's been in years.
18: To News Talk ZB Sport, Manchester City will fight the Premier League for months if found guilty of alleged financial breaches in potentially the biggest scandal in English football history. Reports suggest an independent panel had upheld nearly all of the 100-plus financial charges against the club in a case that was initiated more than 3 years ago. City did not confirm the decision, saying its case with the Premier League was ongoing and yet to be completed. The Dolphins' quest towards a maiden NRL premiership has come to a crashing halt with a 36-20 preliminary final loss to the Roosters in Brisbane. In the finals, for the first time, the Redcliffe side ran out of puff against a clinical Chooks who ran in 7 tries. Dolphins coach Christian Wolfe says they didn't play their best when it mattered most.
19: Which is unfortunate because we have had a great year, and particularly the back end of the year, I think we've been outstanding and we've been really consistent. And you know, just some of the things that we've been doing really well, we probably didn't quite get right tonight. And on the flip side of that, I thought the Roosters were really good.
18: The Roosters will face the winner of tomorrow's second preliminary final between the Panthers and Knights in Sydney. NRL coverage with Pit Stop. 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Team New Zealand have come through day one unscathed at the second America's Cup preliminary regatta in Naples. They sit second behind leaders Luna Rossa after finishing fifth and third in the day's 2 races. French outfit La Roche-Posay weren't so lucky after capsizing at the start line of the second race.
20: Oh, the Roche-Posay racing team, it is down, it is over, and it is capsized in the bow. The tower at the back is in the water, the boat is on its side.
18: And a lingering knee injury has denied Yannick Sinner the chance to defend his China Open title. The world number one has withdrawn from the tournament, having not played since July's Wimbledon final. Tennis coverage with Eye Institute. Discover a world free of glasses and contacts. I'm Ruben Mummer. That's News Talk ZB News and Sport with Sanderson Vitamins. Online or in store from bargain chemist nationwide. It's 9:05. Jack Tame is next.
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0: Meta's smart glasses are finally hitting the shelves in New Zealand. Dan Shepherd is the general manager of Blind Low Vision New Zealand. There is the risk now that this perception emerges that people who are using them are perving on other people, and then they get the bash from someone. Are you

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3: Partly cloudy conditions today with rain for a time this afternoon and evening. Northerlies developing with a high today 14, overnight low 8. Tomorrow rain clearing in the evening, strong nor'westerlies that'll turn lighter south-westerly tomorrow afternoon. Tomorrow's high 15 degrees. On Monday expect showers in the afternoon, some of them heavy, otherwise fine periods with westerlies. Tuesday's outlook is fine with light winds. On Wednesday partly cloudy with afternoon showers. Thursday partly cloudy and Friday will be fine.
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0: How long until we go underground? The 9-year-old kept asking. Are we underground yet? Is this underground? Is this underground? Although most of it was lost on him, I tried to use the train map to illustrate what had actually changed. And I reckon this is the thing that those of us who don't live in Auckland perhaps still don't properly appreciate. You have to understand just how inconvenient the old system was to fully appreciate the new one. When you ride the train and it goes through the CRL, it honestly just feels like a logical journey, because it is. The old way of doing things meant heaps of commuters had to effectively overshoot their destination and then muck around waiting for the train to be rerouted before heading back in the general direction from where they'd already come. It just made no sense. So the 9-year-old is at the age and stage where he's obsessed with the biggest and the best. We're at the deepest train station in the whole of New Zealand, I said, as we pulled up to Karangahape. Really, he said. Like, actually. The 18-month-old was less impressed with the tunnel and more interested in staring at the commuting masses, refusing to break eye contact, refusing to sit on my lap, insisting he had his own seat, like a big boy. We got out at Waitemata, we had a snack, we tagged back on and went home. The boys loved it. It killed an hour or so. I can imagine that over the next couple of weeks, especially on rainy school holidays, there might be a few more parents replicating our journey. But honestly, I couldn't help but think how, from a commuter's perspective, or honestly that of anyone who has spent even just a little bit of time in a big, developed city overseas, the whole thing is actually pretty unremarkable. And to a certain extent, I suppose, that is the entire point.
1: Jack Tame.
0: 9292 is our text number this morning. If you want to flick us a message, jack@newstalkzb.co.nz is the email address. After 10 o'clock this morning, we're going to tell you about the big new play Meta is doing with an AI assistant. So they're calling this Muse. Forget Facebook, forget Instagram. Meta is always looking for the next big thing. Remember they tried the Metaverse? That was an absolute disaster. Well, they've got a new thing called Muse. Apparently they've strung up like billboards all over America. So in fact, if you were riding the New York subway today, you would see nothing but Muse billboards everywhere. Our techspert is going to explain exactly what it is and how different it is to like your Siri or your Google Assist and that kind of thing. He's going to explain exactly how it works after 10 o'clock this morning. Kevin Milne is in for our Saturday Morning Together next. Right now it's 14 minutes past 9. I'm Jack Tame. It's Saturday morning and this is Newstalk ZB.
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4: Perry has flicked me an email to say, Jack, you're 100% right. It just feels normal. And like you say, that is entirely the point. Dean says, Jack, yep, great to see the CRL up and going, but New Zealand must get serious about spending our money more wisely. The whole thing costs way more than it should have. We've got to insist on getting these things up and running a whole lot faster too. Thank you. 9292 is the text number if you want to flick me a message this morning. Jack at newstalkzb.co.nz is the email address. Righto, time to catch up with Kevin Milne, who's with us this morning. Ata Maria, good morning, Kevin.
5: Good morning, Jack. I'm not sure whether you're winning me over with this idea that it's just something normal. I mean, I'm actually
4: that's what makes it abnormal. That's what makes it abnormal, I think, when it comes to Auckland's rail network. You know, I mean, it's normal in an international context. You know, and
5: I've been on plenty of overseas trains, and I love them really, and they're kind of normal, I guess. I think I know what you're saying, but. Next time I'm in Auckland, there'll be options, won't there?
4: Yeah.
5: Go and see old friends, go and visit this and that.
4: You could stay downtown, you could stay at one of the posh, you know, hotels right down on the waterfront, and then you could jump onto the train at Waitemata and you would be at Eden Park in about 10 minutes.
5: Oh, that's now you're talking.
4: Yeah, there
5: now
4: you
5: go. You're talking.
4: That's see the old way you had to go round and about. It was a whole palaver. So but my point is that when you look at the map, you're like, well, this just seems like an entirely rational thing, and it is entirely rational. It's just taken a long time, and many billions of dollars to get there. But
5: I think it's really cool. I think infrastructure like that is really cool.
4: Yeah,
5: you never look back.
4: Yeah, exactly. Hey, you want to talk about colours this morning, Kevin?
5: Yeah, Jack, I had no idea that scientists were still discovering new colours never seen before. Let me tell you about Yunmin blue. It's a stunning new blue pigment discovered by accident 20 years ago. An industrial scientist had a team of graduates working in a lab at Oregon State University. They weren't looking for colours. Mm. They were trying to find new materials that could conduct electricity. On this occasion, they happened to be working with the elements yttrium, indium, and manganese, hence the name Yunmin. Suddenly, they found themselves staring in disbelief at the most brilliant, near-perfect blue pigment, the first new blue color discovered in 200 years. It's kind of like cobalt blue. You can Google Yunmin blue and have a look at it online. Even after 20 years, Yunmin is still extremely difficult and expensive to access. You won't find Yunmin blue down at your resine paint shop. Using what scientists learnt from the discovery of Yunmin blue, equally brilliant and expensive pigments have been developed in green, purple, and orange. But, and I find this fascinating, there's a race on to find the world's most elusive color, a perfect red pigment. A pigment that's as perfect a red as Yunmin is blue. The scientists believe it's out there somewhere. Apparently, the perfect red is so much in demand in industry that whoever creates it will have discovered a $1 billion product. But finding it won't be easy. The perfect red could be a combination of any of the 118 chemical elements on the periodic table.
4: Wow.
5: Jack, I find it interesting that there are colours that we haven't seen yet.
4: So do I. And honestly, I don't understand it. I don't understand how that's the case.

0: It's how they can, yeah. So, you know, like, and I mean, yeah, I've had a look at Yuengming Blue. It is a very blue. It, like you say, it's kind of a cobalty, almost. The fact that they were looking for things that conducted electricity almost makes sense when you see the color, right? Because it sort of is a slightly electric blue. But what makes a perfect color? Is it simply a subjective call? Like, do people just go, that looks great, that looks bluer than other blues, or I like that pigment more than others? You know what I mean? Is it just in the eye of the beholder?
1: I think it must be measurable, actually, the way they're looking for it now. I think they know exactly what they're looking for.
0: Mm.
1: But it's just that, and I wonder whether AI is going to help.
0: Yeah.
1: It's got to be some mixture of chemical elements.
0: Yeah.
1: Any number of them, but probably only three or four, but the right ones. And the problem that holds them back is that each time to see the color, they've got to heat those elements up to 1,200 degrees centigrade.
0: Ah, right. Okay.
1: So you can't just sort of shovel
0: them in the microwave for a couple of minutes. Yeah.
1: Yeah, yeah. Chuck them out again. It takes a long time.
0: Another round in the air fryer. Yeah. Okay.
1: Yes, that's right.
0: You know the color I love? Tell you what, talk about a gift for the person who's got everything. If my family's listening right now, the thing I would love for a significant birthday is Vanta Black. Do you know, you remember Vanta Black? It's that black that absorbs like 99.99% of light. So if you paint something in Vanta Black, it's a restricted substance. So you can't just go and buy it on the internet, unfortunately. But basically, if you paint a 3D object in Vanta Black and then look at it from across the room, it absorbs so much light that the object appears 2D. You could paint a basketball, for example. You could paint it in Vanta Black. You could have it on the other side of the room, and then you could hold it up, and it would just look like someone had cut out a circle and was holding up a circle as opposed to a sphere. Yeah.
1: Yeah, and presumably doesn't reflect black.
0: No, it doesn't. It just absorbs everything. It's like a Death Eater in Harry Potter. It just goes, it just completely absorbs everything. It's absolutely amazing.
1: That's
0: the photos online are extraordinary.
1: Yuengming Blue reflects about 98% or something like that.
0: Gosh.
1: I can't remember the exact number. But it's incredibly reflective, which is why it's so bright.
0: Yeah, right.
1: And what they're looking for is that, you know, they want to put them on cars and all this sort of thing.
0: Well, I don't think putting Vanta Black on a car is a good idea. You want to be safe, but yeah. Look, what we'll do is we'll put a photo of Yuengming Blue up on the NewsTalkZB website so everyone can have a look as well. Thank you so much, Kevin.
1: Yeah.
0: Have a great weekend. We'll catch you again very soon. Our Sporto is in a couple of minutes. Right now it's 9:24 on NewsTalkZB.
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0: tweaks and other cuts. So watch this space. But the fact of the matter is, Jack, that when your costs are rising and your revenue's either stagnant or dropping a bit, you've got to make changes. Let's face it, I think we've had this discussion before, the All Blacks are the only national team that make money, generate a huge amount of money, and basically that money props up the rest of the game. And also, the promises of Silver Lake and that private equity deal just haven't come to fruition at this stage.
1: Liam Lawson, bit of a tough outing overnight. What is he?
0: 11. What is it, 11th?
1: Yeah, 11th or 12th.
0: He got upgraded to 11.
1: Yeah.
0: He couldn't get a drag off a couple of other cars, which sometimes is vital in qualifying. But from memory, he's had, I think, his best ever F1 finish was in Baku. Very tight street circuit. Mm. Amazing city. Never been there, have you?
1: No.
0: Have you been to that?
1: No. I'd absolutely love to. Yeah.
0: A lot of oil money. Amazing.
1: A lot of caviar as well, from what I understand.
0: An amazing look on the telly with all the old buildings plus the new oil-funded buildings, I'd imagine. But, yeah, very, very tight street circuit. I think he's had success there in F2 or F3, and pretty sure his best finish in F1 was there. So even though he's starting 11th, probably not too many passing opportunities, but if you can score a top 10, top 7, 8, finish again, that'll tick another box for Liam Lawson.
1: Yeah, his old mate Arvid Lindblad, his teammate, had a pretty tricky time in practice and in qualifying, but he was like racing off onto, you know, they've got the kind of emergency exit streets.
0: Yes.
1: It's almost like the truck, you know they have those big the big hills, you have the kind of exit for the trucks with the when the brakes fail, and you have all the gravel and everything. It's sort of the F1 equivalent of that to a certain degree.
0: But you end up on a couple of times. Your old slot car seat where you used to fly up the end. Look, it's important for Lawson to keep banking points because his seat for next year hasn't been confirmed, and I'm sure other teams are starting to nibble around the edges. If not, he'll stay with Racing Bull. So, it's vital time.
1: All right. Have a good weekend, sir. Catch you again very soon. Our Sporto Andrew Saville there. Before 10 o'clock, we've got that delicious polenta-crusted fish taco recipe to share with you. In a couple of minutes, our film reviewer is in. She's been to see Brad Pitt in Heart of the Beast. Of course, that's the film he shot in New Zealand, primarily in New Zealand. So she's going to give us her thoughts on that. Right now, it's 27 minutes to 10.
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10: 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And after one, Stephen Fleming, as he prepares to take charge of the England Test cricket side.
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0: the polenta crusted chicken. Do the same with chicken thighs. Like
1: Yeah.
0: it is delicious.
1: Oh, good. Okay. Hey, can I offer my little addition to your tacos to
0: Please,
1: really elevate
0: absolutely.
1: them? If you're doing this and you want to seem just a little bit fancy, have you seen those spicy pepitas? I think it is it Tio
0: Yes.
1: Pablo, which means like Uncle
0: Yeah,
1: Pablo. Yeah.
0: da.
1: That if you have
0: Yeah.
1: just a little couple of little spicy pepitas on top, oh, it just makes you look that looks like yeah, we're going gourmet, you know, like a.
0: They've got some awesome sauces, and I would actually recommend getting their corn tortillas,
1: Oh yeah,
0: the
1: right.
0: Tia Pablo ones. They're great.
1: Yeah. Oh, how good. Hey, thank you so much. Really appreciate
0: No
1: it,
0: worries.
1: Rosa.
0: Nice to chat.
1: Yeah, nice to hear your voice. Rosa Flanagan, one of the two Raw sisters with us this morning. We'll make sure that recipe for her polenta crusted fish tacos is up on the News Talk ZB website. You can hear the two Raw sisters in their podcast, of course. Just look up two Raw sisters. Right now it is 7 minutes to 10. It's Saturday morning. You with Jack Time. This is News Talk ZB.
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1: Hey, thank you very much for your messages this morning. Jack, I have been taking the CRL every day since it opened. It's taken 20 minutes out of my commute either way. Like you say, it makes us feel like a big international city. Thanks for your messages. I'm going to get to more of those after the 10 o'clock news this morning. So they announced Te Manu Rongonui o Te Tau, the bird of the year this week, the karure, the Chatham Islands black robin. Tell you what, she's a cutie. The robins are so cute. They're just, it's like a little ping pong ball on a couple of toothpicks, you know, like a furry little ping pong ball. They're so cute. Anyway, more than 100,000 people took part in this year's Bird of the Year competition. But before 11 o'clock, our man in the garden wants to celebrate another bird this week. He reckons it's the Nocturnal Bird of the Year. I'm not sure that that's actually a category. But anyway, he's looking at the Rudu, and he's got some spectacular experiences with Rudu to tell us about before 11. As well as that, our master sommelier, with his pick for the week, he's chosen a delicious-sounding Pinot Noir for us. And our feature interview, right after the 10 o'clock news this morning, Robin and Matt Campbell from UB40. UB40 formed in 1978. Yeah, they've been going for almost 50 years now. One of the longest standing bands today. They've had a few dramas over the years, to say the least. But Robin and Matt are touring together as UB40 now. So Matt is Robin's son. He was initially involved in kind of managing the band, but now they're performing together. So Robin and Matt Campbell from UB40 joining us to talk about their new Unstoppable World Tour. It's almost 10 o'clock though. It's almost news time.

0: You with Jack Tame. 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
9: It's 10 o'clock. I'm Carly Strong. There are multiple injuries after a single vehicle crash on the Waikato Expressway near Whangamareno this morning. All four lanes of the Waikato Expressway are closed between the Rodder Road on-ramp and the Hampton Downs off-ramp. ACT is promising to crack down on noisy vehicles. The party says it would establish a fleet of relocatable noise cameras that can be deployed in communities suffering persistent problems. It would also establish an objective and enforceable noise standard. Political reporter Troy Matich has more.
10: Tāmaki candidate James Christmas says for those who want to pump up the volume, ACT would also pump up the penalty by raising the cost of fines. He says he's heard complaints about boy races across the electorate. Christmas says it's not fair for residents to have their lives disrupted just because they live in a great location with nice streets.
9: Hundreds of community leaders gather in Christchurch tonight to reflect on how tragedy can bring a nation together. The 7th annual Unity in Diversity Dinner will see people of different backgrounds and ethnicities meet, share a meal and talk about peace and unity. Mosque attack survivor Fareed Ahmed says it's important to continue advocating for that.
11: We bring between 250 to 300 people so they can come together, have food together, they have fun, make friendship.
9: New Zealand's seafaring work crisis could be eased by a new local coastal shipping service, creating 77 jobs. Aberfeldy Shipping's expected to fill the gap left by global firm Swire Shipping's Pacifica branch, which closed this year. Its two multi-purpose vessels will link large ports like Auckland, Tauranga and Lyttelton, with small regional hubs often ignored by international vessels. Maritime Union spokesperson Victor Billow says it's great to see the company step up after so many recent blows to the industry.
12: Been a lot of ups and downs. It's been a very demoralising experience. So having a new operator, which we have a good relationship with, that's coming into the industry, it's a real positive.
9: A magnitude 7 earthquake has struck near the Loyalty Islands in New Caledonia. The US Geological Service says it struck at a depth of 17 kilometres at 9:23 our time, and there is no tsunami warning at this stage. The Loyalty Islands have a population of about 18,000 people. A reminder not to let an injury spoil the fun. The school holidays begin today. ACC received almost 70,000 claims involving children while they were on break last year, costing about $35 million in payouts. Marcus Allen has more.
13: The Term 3 holidays alone cost the scheme nearly $9 million, with more than 18,000 claims. Soft tissue injuries, cuts and fractures were the most common, often after sport, exercise or just playing. Injury prevention lead James Whittaker says these can be prevented by slowing down and thinking through risks.
9: A $2 million grant from the government to upgrade a key wharf on the Bay of Plenty's Matakana Island. It says the Opureora Wharf is the island's only freight and vehicle gateway for its just over 300 residents, with the upgrade making daily operations safer and more efficient. The grant comes from the Regional Infrastructure Fund.
4: To News Talk ZB Sport, Roosters coach Trent Robinson's lauding the performance of one of their all-purpose strike weapons following their 36-20 preliminary final win over the Dolphins. Wing Mark Nangwangani Tawase was immense with two tries, a try assist and 343 run metres. Nangwangani Tawase is heading to Japanese rugby next year. Robinson says Nangwangani Tawase is incredible.
14: There's lots of stuff that go into his play, and then he defends really well and he runs really hard. You know, usually it's compromised, but it's pretty rare for a player to play the way that he plays.
4: Elsewhere, and Warrington are into the Super League Grand Final after a 14-12 win over Leeds. NRL coverage with Pit Stop. 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New Zealand Rugby Players Association Chief Executive Rob Nicol believes the best solutions to rugby's financial problems sits in bringing together the brains of those who care about the game. Meetings within New Zealand Rugby have been discussing solutions for the reported $66 million hole they're facing over the next 4 years. Nicol says having an open table for all the game stakeholders would have been their first step.
15: Everyone come to the table and bring the brilliant ideas that you have and experiences you had that are going to see us turn around and really start to improve ourselves in the community and get more people engaged in the game or produce better results or be financially more successful, more efficient.
4: Luna Rossa are the early pace setters after day one of the second America's Cup preliminary regatta in Naples. The Italians sit top of after second and first place finishes, while Team New Zealand are second following a fifth and third. French outfit La Roche-Posay have had a tough end to their day after capsizing at the start line of the second race. And French hurdler Serena Samba-Mayala has been given a temporary suspension for not disclosing her whereabouts to anti-doping officials. Samba-Mayala won silver in the 100-meter hurdles at the 2024 Paris Olympics. The sanction could result in a two-year ban. I'm Ruben Mummer. That's News Talk ZB News and Sport with Sanderson Vitamins, online or in store from Bargain Chemist nationwide. At 10:05, Jack Tame is next.
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16: 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Where are the spades in the ground for the second Mount Victoria tunnel? Where is the certainty around the big transport projects? We add local government reform to the long list. What an absolute pantomime.
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19: Partly cloudy conditions today with rain for a time this afternoon and evening. Northerlies developing with a high today 14, overnight low 8. Tomorrow rain clearing in the evening, strong nor'westerlies that'll turn lighter south-westerly tomorrow afternoon. Tomorrow's high 15 degrees. On Monday expect showers in the afternoon, some of them heavy, otherwise fine periods with westerlies. Tuesday's outlook is fine with light winds. On Wednesday partly cloudy with afternoon showers. Thursday partly cloudy and Friday will be fine.
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5: Before 11 o'clock on Newstalk ZB, we're in the garden with a few secrets about the ruru, which didn't win Bird of the Year, but our man in the garden reckons could be the cleverest bird of the year. We've got your wine pick for this week, plus our techspert has his thoughts on Meta, which is the company that owns Facebook and Instagram and all those sorts of companies, making a big push with a new thing called Muse that he's going to tell us all about very shortly. Right now, though, 25 past 10 and time to get your screen time picks for the weekend. Carl Pushman, our screen time expert. Good morning.
6: Jack, hello.
5: Okay, another week, another episode of me diving into your episodes and recommendations. So Taskmaster, New Zealand is underway. I've been loving it once again. Do you know what it is? The thing about Taskmaster I've realised is it surprises me. Because sometimes the people who you think are going to be good are not as good as you think. I'm not going to name names. And the people who you think, oh, they might be okay, they actually turn out to be amazing. I think it all comes down to how hard they try. You know, like some people, some of them just try, some of them really commit to the bit, you know, and it makes a big difference.
6: I think if you're going to do it, you've got to go hard.
5: Yeah.
6: Go home. You've really got to commit to what they're doing. So it's interesting. It's like I'm trying to wonder if you're just being contrary to my views.
5: No, I think the thing with Taskmaster is it does have quite a hardcore, you know, like fan base, and it's a little bit quirky and like it's maybe a little bit kind of niche, but it's a it's like there's like a little subculture that follows it. In fact, I was actually talking to Jeremy Wells in the office the other day because his desk is just a couple away from mine, and he'd been overseas, he'd been in the States, and he said that he went and had a coffee in Boston, and this is just a few weeks ago. And he was at the coffee shop, and the person making his coffee sort of looked at him slightly confusedly and said, "Do I know you?" And he said, no, I don't think you do. I've never been here before. I'm actually from New Zealand." And they said, okay, and they kept on making his coffee. And then about 30 seconds later, they looked up at him and they said, "Are you the Taskmaster?" And he said, yeah, I am. And so it's one of those things, you know, it's got a bit of a cult following, not just in New Zealand, but around the world. And I would very much include myself in the cult fans. Just because you're not, that's not a bad thing necessarily. You know, it's we each have our own tastes and opinions.
6: And those that are into it are super into it.
5: Are into
6: my sister and her partner, they swear.

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0: just something like reportedly $1 billion a year. He releases it. Seriously, you think he'd be wearing a suit? No. He comes out, he releases with Mark Zuckerberg this thing that looks like a Tamagotchi.
1: Yeah.
0: And the team that Mark Zuckerberg hired all came from Apple, where they're used to designing products apparently over years. He was like, there's pressure, guys. I think we need to get this out this year. And they all commented in the press saying, yeah, it was pretty crazy, actually. You know, we got this brief in March and now we're on stage in September and we've got this device. The pressure is insane. The dollar values around all of this is just insane. That's why I think I wouldn't be surprised if Meta just renames the company Muse.
1: Yeah.
0: I think that's how seriously they're taking it.
1: Yeah. I mean, they're certainly pushing it hard. Are there concerns about security at all?
0: Well, I mean, I think you would say this anytime Facebook or Meta is involved, you probably should be thinking about what they're trying to collect off you. They would say that Muse is secure because each person's agent, and this is where it starts getting kind of technical, right, runs on an isolated, secure virtual machine, i.e. it means you've got your own effectively computer in the cloud. They say that a super confidential mode is effectively coming, which will be encrypted end to end. Not even Meta would be able to look at the data inside of that.
1: Right.
0: But of course, there's reporting that just today, Meta's had to kind of bolster some of their internal safety warnings because a security researcher discovered a vulnerability that could potentially allow attackers to access all the sensitive information that's in there. So look, they are working ferociously. And I think that Meta is real. I mean, we talked about last week, right? They also announced their glasses we talked about last week that don't have the cameras. They don't want to be known as the perv camera company. They want to be serious about this. They really think that this is going to be just like a thing we all have. And I think they're kind of taking this seriously. Okay. Just so you're aware, this has been a massive commercial success for them already, right? Yeah. So it's beaten ChatGPT and Claude and everything right on day one. The stock price popped beautifully if you're a Meta stockholder. This is like the big thing for them. Yeah. They are all in on Muse.
1: Okay. Yeah, well, I'm sure, like you say, it's going to be everywhere here before we know it as well. Thank you, Paul. Our tech expert, Paul Stenhouse. In a couple of minutes, our master sommelier with his pick for the week. Right now, it's 16 to 11.
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0: well known for his work in Singapore and then eventually his surveyor work in New Zealand, where he was appointed to survey Otago, of all places.
1: Right.
0: And he named quite a few of the landmarks that we know today, like the Lindis Pass and Mount Aspiring, Mount Pisa, and many more, even Cadrona River. So this wine is a great connection to a person and history. And it is a wonderfully bright wine. It's got that ruby core and pink rim of youth. If you see that in a wine, you know you're dealing with something young. And it's got these intense flavors of red and black cherry, lots of roses and violets. And with Central Otago, you can't miss that savory dried herb characteristic that comes through. It's part of the voice and echo of the landscape.
1: Mm.
0: It's got great tannins, and being a young wine, they're a little, it's sort of like that coarse silk texture on your palate, and there's plenty of acidity there. But this is means that it's a wine that can develop. It's something that you can drink today or put in your cellar for a few years, it will reward, absolutely reward.
1: Yeah.
0: It's delicious.
1: Oh, yeah. Fantastic. It sounds great. So what would you match it with, do you think?
0: Well, all great Pinot Noir needs great food. You cannot compromise on ingredients when it comes to a wine like this and food. So if you're going to go down the steak track, you've got to have it medium rare. So you've got a little bit of that ready, moist, fresh protein in your palate to sort of tame some of those tannins. But be careful if you do like steak as a foodie, not to overdo the pepper and the mustard, because those two things in Pinot Noir aren't great friends. Another easy match is something with a little olive tapenade on. So you can go steak again, or you can go salmon. And my favorite match is eggplant parmigiano.
1: Oh, yeah. Yeah, no, I'm into that in a big way, especially this time of year. So yeah. How was the 2025 vintage? Like you said, it's a pretty young wine.
0: Yeah, it's a young wine, and, you know, these wines are coming onto the market now. And so take your time in tasting these wines. It's a great vintage in terms of the whole Bendigo and Central Otago region. There was plenty of fruit. It was a bumper crop for so many producers, and the overall ripeness and core fruit flavors for Pinot Noir shine in this vintage, hence my enthusiasm for the wine a little earlier on in the food match. What it delivers is the ability for the vintage to deliver long chain tannins in the fermentation, which gives that sort of that poised velvet texture on the palate. So it really is a lovely wine.
1: Yeah. Oh, sounds fantastic. So that wine, once again, a Domain Thompson Explorer, single vineyard Pinot Noir, 2025 is the vintage. It's from Central Otago, retails for about $35. And we'll have the details up at newstalkzb.co.nz. Thanks, Cameron.
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0: Mike Yardley's our travel correspondent. Good morning, Mike.
12: Good morning, Jack.
0: We are focusing this morning on Queensland, continuing your road trip. And we're travelling this week from Mission Beach to Townsville, so 2 hours south of Cairns. Is Mission Beach a bit of an under-the-radar destination?
12: Certainly seems to be, Jack, and it's such a less trafficked patch of paradise compared to some of the hot spots further up the road. What I love about Mission Beach is it just feels so unaffected by the world around it. It's like this carefree coastal enclave, and you've got beaches galore. Mission Beach itself actually stretches for 14k, and it's all fanned by palm trees and pandanus and paper barks. The locals are never outnumbered by tourists.
0: Right.
12: And many locals said that to me. They're very proud of that. And I reckon the reason it is, Jack, is because there are no big box hotels. It's all very boutique-y. So you don't get, you know, the big hordes of tourists all arriving en masse.
0: Yeah.
12: I stayed at a place called the Alandra, which I'm in love with. It's very secluded, high on the cliff top overlooking the beach. And then you've got all these awesome forest trails skimming along the coast. And the reason I mention the Alandra is because they have given me my drink of the summer. And I do highly recommend it, Jack. Yeah. You can shake and make this at home. It's called the Coral Sea Crush. And it's basically Bacardi, blue curacao, pineapple, lemon, and coconut juice. Mix it all together. There's a tropical escape in a glass.
0: There you go. That does sound, well, dangerous, for want of a better word. So any special treats in town?
12: Yes, I loved Charlie's Chocolate Factory.
0: Oh, yeah.
12: And if you like tropically flavoured chocolate, This place is incredible. They have their own cacao plantation. So

0: blue Curacao thing you were drinking. That sounds like that could be worth a little stop.
1: Oh, yes. En route to Townsville, just look out for the big mango man on the roadside. Yeah. They love their big things in Queensland, as you know, Jack. Frosty Mango, it spills forth with fruit treats, not just the local mango, but all sorts of tropical fruits. I actually tried their Brazilian cherries, which are certainly tartier than our ones. They're big. Yeah. And tarty. But the real fruit ice cream, obviously, is a short bet at the Frosty Mango. I also was quite impressed with their freshly whipped mango trifle. I don't know what it is about Aussies, but if you rock into a lot of, like, tea rooms and cafes, they sell trifle, you know, like in a plastic pottle, freshly whipped. But, the fresh mango trifle, really good.
2: Yeah, okay. I can see how that would work. Did you stop off in Townsville? What did you think? Any must-sees there?
1: Interesting sort of place. If I was being super generous, I would say Castle Hill is Townsville's answer to Cape Town's Table Mountain.
2: Right. Super generous.
1: That's being generous, yeah. That being said, it is quite an impressive monolith. So it's like pink granite, and it's really amazing at twilight because it glows just pink. If you want to haul your way up Castle Hill, definitely do it at daybreak before the mercury rises. But it does. It's in the centre of town, and it just leers over Townsville. If you've caught a game, you know, with the North Queensland Cowboys playing from their stadium, which is also very centrally located, you'll often see Castle Hill. The thing which I really liked about Townsville, heritage buildings. They have got a huge trove of classics, which they have beautifully restored, and they're all cranking with activity. The Strand is their very buzzy beachfront promenade. Fabulous.
2: Yeah.
1: The best thing of all, which I want to go back and check out more of, Jack, the Museum of Underwater Art. You've probably heard of that famous museum in Cancun. Very similar, underwater.
2: Yeah.
1: And they've done the same thing in Townsville, and it's still being developed. But the first sculpture lurks just offshore from the Strand, and it depicts a young Aboriginal girl, and she changes colour with the shift in ocean temperatures.
2: Oh, wow, that's cool.
1: Which I think is actually quite clever.
2: I feel like the underwater art world could go one of two ways, you know?
1: Yes.
2: Could be absolute, indeed. You know what I mean? It could be amazing, or it could be not quite so amazing, you know?
1: Yeah, that's true.
2: Yeah. Oh, that sounds great. So you can fly into Townsville, and you can fly into Ely Beach as well, maybe. Yeah, Mackay, maybe.
1: Yes, or
2: as well.
1: Ely Beach.
2: Right. There are a few little options along that coast. Yeah, but it's amazing. It's one of those classic things when you're like you're thinking about the distance from Cairns to Townsville. It's what, 300 k's, maybe 200 k's, 300 k's.
1: Probably a bit longer, maybe a bit more.
2: And that's just like a little. Like a very small portion of Cairns to Brisbane. Like,
1: it is.
2: Maybe like 10-15% or something, you know? Like it's, that coastline is just extraordinary,
1: Whopping.
2: It sounds amazing. Okay, cool. Well, we'll put all of your tips for road tripping North Queensland up on the News Talk ZB website and catch Mike again very soon. It has just gone 11:30. You'll be Jack Tame at Saturday morning. This is News Talk ZB.
3: All right, well, school holidays are underway, so let's check in with a place that is always a fun hive of activity in the holidays, Coastlands Shopping Centre in Parapara Umu. And Nikki's back with us. Hi there, Nikki.
4: How's it going?
3: Very good. All right, all set for school holidays?
4: We are indeed. But first, I just want to mention, because a lot of people wait for the sale, at Simply New Zealand, they have 40% off all handbags and wallets. So that's a lot of those are leather. So it's a really good deal. And also 30% off children's toys for 2 weeks of the holidays. So just pop into Simply New Zealand. And yes, the first week of the holidays, we have free face painting with the ever popular Daisy Design. And that's Monday through to Friday, 10:30 to 12:30. Plus colouring in, plus our Tuamese Steel, which is that movie meal and swim for $20.50. And the second week, we have the great Kapiti Bird Rescue. So within the mall, we have a treasure hunt, but they will be finding the birds of Namanu. So lots happening there. They get a trail guide, they get a certificate, they get bird rangers, badges. They also, as part of that, we have sessions Monday to Friday, 10:30, 11:10 and 11:50, and Sarah the scientist will be teaching the kids how to make bird launches in the mall, and also some educational piece about sustainability.

0: So lots happening at Coastlands these school holidays.
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0: world, our All Blacks to be world beaters, to win world cups. That in many ways is the reason for the existence of Super Rugby. But everything that's wrapped around our domestic competitions is clearly costing too much. Otherwise, we wouldn't be facing these losses. So is it a structure problem in terms of the cost structure wrapped around things? And what is the best idea moving forward? I've seen there's, you know, suggestion we should move away from Australia, that we should have a domestic competition back to the old days of just playing amongst ourselves. Would that make us too insular? Not sure. Would it attract greater commercial interest? I don't think so. Only 5 million of us compared to when we link Australia in. So lots of things to chat about. Evan Lee, former Hurricane CEO for 10 years, is going to join us for a yarn after midday. And then, keen to do a bit of brainstorming among the weekend sport audience around that.
1: Superb. Looking forward to it, sir. Jason Pine.
0: Thanks,
1: with weekend sport right after the midday news. Before midday, we're going to play you some Bieber Doobie. She is, really interesting music. Just released her fourth album. It's called Pylon. So we're going to play you a couple of songs from that very soon. Next up, your book recommendations for the weekend.
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1: 19 to 12. Catherine Raines, our book reviewer, is here with her recommendations for the weekend. Hey, Catherine.
15: Morning, Jack.
1: Your first pick for us today is by John Green. It's called Hollywood Ending. So tell us about it.
15: So, set in Hollywood, and you get this former Nickelodeon child star and this young boy from Indianapolis, and he's never been in a movie before, and they're cast opposite this sort of Marvel superstar in this biopic about Andy Warhol entitled Andy Warhol's Never Gets Old. And it's supposed to be this 34-day shoot. It's got a really low budget of $14 million, and no one's really expecting much from this. And then they test the movie with an audience, and it comes back with this incredibly high 92% score. And then, of course, the publicity machine swings into action. So there's two actors, Kai and Juniper, are sort of thrown into this, the centre of this, and their relationship sort of the centre of the book as their careers take off and their feelings for one another and that excitement of success, but sort of the pressures that come with being visible, and you get their alternative perspectives throughout the story, so you can see how two people are experiencing the same thing but see it in very different ways. And, you know, as their private experiences are becoming public and social media is sort of amplifying that attention and access. And so you get those themes of public versus

0: is private and about your identity and, you know, their ambition and intention. And John Green's really good at digging sort of below the surface, and you get the sort of how he flips society's sort of norms and ideas on their heads and makes you think. And yeah, it's there's a lot of social observation in this book, and I found it really fascinating.
1: Yeah, great. Okay, so that's Hollywood Ending by John Green. Next up, Double Tap by Vince Flynn and Don Bentley.
0: So for something a little bit different, so Don Bentley is continuing the Vince Flynn books of about the character Mitch Rabb. And he's found these periods in Mitch's life that's kind of missing in the earlier books, and he's kind of been back in time, and he's filled them with these really interesting stories. And it's quite clever because he doesn't have to deal with a sort of an aging field operative. So you kind of get those early novels with these great characters and bravado, and Double Tap takes us back to when Rabb was in these early days of service in the Orion team, and they're this off-the-books hit squad, and you know their idea is to take out dangerous terrorists. And he's been sent to Italy to kill a Pakistani chemicals weapons specialist before he can sell his skills to a terrorist organisation. Only the guy gets kidnapped before Rapp can get to him, and that sets off this sort of chain of events and this race against the clock about chemical weapons disappearing and deadly attacks. And it's sort of the perfect mission for him, and it's got that intrigue and action, and it's a fast-paced thriller, and it's just, yeah, it's exactly what you would expect of this kind of thriller. And yeah, it's a good read for you know, those of you like me that really like a good thriller.
1: And like a little bit of escapism on a weekend from time to time.
0: It's perfect, and this week, you know, weekends are good for that.
1: Exactly. Okay, so that's Double Tap by Vince Flynn and Don Bentley. That does sound like a lot of fun. Catherine's first book for us this morning, Hollywood Ending. That's by John Green. And we'll have all of the details and information about those books on the Newstalk ZB website.
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0: Basically, when she was 17, she'd been expelled from school.
1: Right.
0: She wrote her first song on an acoustic guitar about her boyfriend making a coffee, and it went completely viral. It's had 2 billion streams now, a song called Coffee.
1: Okay.
0: Yeah, and so like...
1: It's quite a pretty song, eh?
0: It's not where she's at now, no.
1: Yeah.
0: Since then, she's released four albums, and the first three, they sort of dabble in 90s stuff, but they're more indie rock.
1: Right.
0: A lot of ballads, there's some rockier stuff, but she's gotten very big with those albums.
1: She has
0: played Coachella. She's opened for Taylor Swift on her Eras tour.
1: Mm-hmm.
0: And on her last album, she worked with Rick Rubin, the biggest producer going.
1: Yeah.
0: And that album went to number one in the UK. But this is Pylons, her new album, her fourth album. This is her most 90s album yet. You could hear it in that song. The guitars are downtuned.
1: Yeah.
0: They're real grungy. She's got some stuff to sort of mope about and complain about now. You know, she's 26. And yesterday, The Guardian anointed her as the voice of a generation, which is a hell of a label to put on someone who is 26.
1: And this is what for the Gen Z, or what's the new one? Are they still Gen Zers? 26 is Gen Z, isn't it?
0: I think so.
1: Yeah.
0: Yeah, she definitely fits into that mold. She's a big artist, but this album, it suits her. The 90s suits her. It suits her voice. She sounds like the Pixies or L7 or the Breeders or even like Courtney Love's Hole, you know, like these songs are very anthemic. She's got a pop sensibility to the way she writes songs, which just works really well with these really down-tuned guitars. Some of these songs really go quite hard, and she's got some big names on here, some 90s names. She's got Chino Moreno from the Deftones. She's got the Turnstile singer, another 90s adjacent act. She's got Hayley Williams from Paramore helping her out.
1: Yeah.
0: This album did go to number one in the UK yesterday and in Australia. Wow. And this is the album that's going to do really big things for her. I think she's ready. You know, that voice of a generation thing might sound like a bit of a big thing to live up to, but I think she's ready. But my only concern for this album is that we're at the end of this 90s nostalgia run,
1: right?
0: Like, we're right at the end of it. Limp Bizkit are coming back to Australia to play Good Things for the second time since 2023. I just feel like we're sort of, I saw Bush last week play. Yeah. You know, like, we're bringing up so many old bands that there aren't really many left.
1: We've kind of, everyone's had a crack of like bringing back the band from 30 years ago.
0: Right. So concern trolling here, maybe this could date, but the songs are good enough. The songs have a real stickability to them. I've been blasting this all week. I'm loving it. And I'm a 90s kid, obviously.
1: Yeah.
0: So it suits me to a T.
1: Okay. I'm looking forward to listening to it. So what did you give it?
0: I give this 4 stars.
1: 4 stars.
0: Yeah, this is going to be big.
1: Doobie's Pylon. Yeah, right. Okay, great. Well, thank you for that. Have you listened to Miley's album at all?
0: It's a little flat for me. I'd rather listen to Madonna's new album, to be honest.
1: Oh, yeah. Okay. Yeah. Well, very interesting. I'm looking forward to having a bit of a listen at least. Okay. 4 out of 5 for Bieber Doobie and Pylon. We will play another track in a couple of minutes. Thank you very much, Chris. You can hear more from Chris, of course, on his Substack, Boiler Room.
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2: Oh, don't want to freak you out. That's our last Saturday morning together for September. Thank you so much for all of your texts and emails throughout the morning on Newstalk ZB. 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That's the easiest way to get to everything from our show. Jason Pyne is going to take you through the afternoon. Stephen Fleming, the new coach of the England men's test cricket team, his feature interview after 1 o'clock. Thanks, as always, to my wonderful producer. I'm going to be with you, Heidi, that is. I'm going to be back with you next Saturday morning from 9 o'clock. Until then, we're going to leave you with Bieber Doobie. Her new album is Pylon, and this song is called Switchblade. See you next week.

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4: 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We're blessed with natural beauty. 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Our taxes are a little friendlier. 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So let's celebrate the lucky country. Aotearoa.
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7: It's 12 midday. I'm Sandy Hodge. Labour volunteers have packed into a South Auckland marae this morning, but didn't let a bit of rain dampen their spirits. Party supporters gathered en masse in Favona before heading out to Doorknock around the suburb. The cost of living was a central theme, with volunteers saying it was a key issue for the area. Leader Chris Hipkins rallied the bunch and was met multiple times with a burst of applause.
8: We're a hardy bunch in the Labour Party. It takes more than a little bit of rain to put us off our campaigning.
7: A new poll shows senior National MP Chris Bishop could be on track to lose his seat, with Labour's Ginny Anderson well in front. Political reporter Ethan Griffiths has more.
9: The Hutt South electorate's changed hands between the pair in every election since 2017 and is currently held by Bishop. But new polling from Victor Consulting shows Anderson leading with 41.6% of the vote to Bishop's 29.8%. 5.7% are undecided.
7: The seat's especially important for Bishop, with some polls showing National will get few list seats. There were multiple injuries after a single vehicle crash on the Waikato Expressway near Whangamarino this morning. All four lanes of the Waikato Expressway were closed between the Roddick Road on-ramp and the Hapton Downs off-ramp. They have now reopened. Farmers are being warned a strong El Nino could bring challenging conditions this summer. Westpac says drought could hit northern and eastern parts of the country, potentially knocking 1% off GDP. The bank is encouraging farmers to plan ahead, including checking feed levels, contracting early, and planting extra forage crops. Westpac's head of agribusiness, Richard Anderson, says forecasts for a strong El Nino are looking increasingly likely.
10: Our suggestion is that farmers read these signals, have an eye on what might happen, and think about contingencies if it does.
7: Hopes the untapped potential of bacteriophages can be harnessed, thanks to a new tool developed at Otago University. They've developed a way to mutate the viruses which infect bacteria, helping them investigate the genes of the viruses. The researchers note the phages have a huge potential to combat the drug-resistant bacteria and for increasing sustainable agriculture as an alternative to agrochemicals. Senior author Professor Peter Finneran says there's still a lot about phages' genes.
11: So this tool is trying to kind of uncover and understand their biology so we can then use them more effectively.
7: Advice to stop and think about the risks before an injury ruins the school holiday fun. ACC says the Term 3 break alone last year ended with more than 18,000 claims involving children, costing almost $9 million. Marcus Allen reports.
12: There were nearly 70,000 claims across all four breaks, with about half of those soft tissue injuries. Most of them happened while children were playing sport, running, walking, or playing.